0: from Sydney's West has been charged after allegedly importing items bearing Nazi symbols. Authorities intercepted a package which was described as kitchen utensils but contained knuckle dusters branded with Nazi symbols. The 41-year-old has been granted conditional bail. In sport, the Cowboys are hoping to be back on track when they line up against the Titans tonight. The North Queensland side were thrashed by the Roosters last week. Coach Todd Payton says while it's embarrassing, it won't define their season.
1: I know what we're capable of. We've seen it multiple times this year. The weekend was poor, beyond poor, but the scenario doesn't change.
0: John Bateman will be back on deck for the Cowboys, with Griffin Neame back from suspension. Lachlan Ilias will replace Zane Harrison at halfback for the Titans. Australia will attend a training camp instead of playing a warm-up match against India. The Aussies will be competing in a 5-test tour of India. Daria Kasatkina went down to Kazakhstan's Elena Rybakina at the Canada Open. Alexei Poprin had a win over Belgium's Raphael Collignon. Alex de Minaur downed countryman James Duckworth. In finance, the All Ordinaries has opened at 9,405, one Aussie dollar 70.58 US cents. 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Sunny with light winds, we're heading for top temperatures of 18 degrees in the city, 19 in the west. Looking further ahead, sunny tomorrow, sunny on Saturday, but showers Sunday. At the moment in the city, it's 11 degrees, 8 at Bankstown, 10 at Penrith, 7 at Richmond and 11 at Mossman. That's the latest news. 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
2: Chris Smith across Australia.
3: New South Wales Premier Chris Minns is having a little bit of fun as he starts to prepare for the March state election. You know how he's pretty good at doing a Donald Trump impersonation. He did it on a FM radio station about a month or so ago. He's been unveiling plans this week for Sydney's newest suburb, which is a massive development set to deliver around 8,500 new homes. And while spruiking the project, he seemed to channel a certain president.
4: Someone is yelling things from over there.
5: So what is it?
4: Sydney, meet your newest suburb.
6: Well, it's great to be here. G'day, New South Wales Premier Chris Minns here.
5: Who's up there?
6: Be careful up there. Long way up, long way up.
4: Okay, you ready?
6: Let's hit it.
4: We are at the Bays West development right here on Sydney Harbour, where we're going to build 8,500 new homes for Sydney.
6: It's going to be beautiful.
4: Tell me when.
5: Rolling.
4: Sydney needs more homes, and here's where thousands of them will go.
6: And I am the greatest golfer. Par 5, one of the greatest golfers.
5: Hey, got it.
6: It's going to be beautiful.
3: You got to give it to him. He's having a bit of fun. You know, the days of colourful politicians are well and truly over, but maybe it's making a little bit of a comeback in the form of Chris Minns and his Donald Trump impersonations. Good on him. Why not? Have a bit of fun. We don't have enough fun, do we? Especially on a political level. They're all too damn bland and serious. Full points to him. It's a pretty good impersonation, to be honest. Sam in Port Stephens. Go ahead, Sam.
7: Yeah, hi, Chris.
3: G'day.
7: Mate, I've been given these powers to introduce a new law that I'd like to see introduced. And they are, that as of the 1st of January 2030... that the teachings of Islam be barred from Australia. We don't need it, mate.
3: The problem is this flies in the face of all kinds of legislation allowing religious practices and the freedom to practice that religion. Like, what other religions are we going to pick out as not being suitable for the country?
7: Well,
3: or is it just that one?
7: It's just, well, it's that one to start with. I mean, there's other things like the
3: Sam, can I just interrupt? Look, at the end of the day, that's not going to happen. Certainly not going to happen in a first world country where we, you know, you can practice your religion because it's part of the, you know, constitutional democratic process to be able to practice your religion. But where there are religious nutters within certain religions that like to follow extremist views and violent views of that faith, that's what we've got to cut out.
7: Well, we do, but the unfortunate thing in the teachings of Islam and the beliefs of Muslims is that they do. It does say in the Quran that it's okay to kill another human.
3: Yeah, look, the Quran is a book that needs drastic reformation, you're right. But there are aspects of the Old Testament that indicate norms that we wouldn't accept in a civil community, a civil society like Australia. It's not the only book that, if you follow literally, is against all kinds of laws and norms of culture in this country.
7: Yep. I know I'm talking a pipe dream, but I'm just afraid that Islam is being introduced slowly under our noses and some of us are asleep.
3: Well, you just have to listen to some of the imams who visit Australia on a regular basis. They want to, you know, use Islam as a political force to take over countries and introduce Sharia law, which is totally abhorrent, misogynistic, outrageous in a modern community. Now, it might be okay in a primitive third world world, like somewhere in the Middle East, but it's not appropriate here. And those who practice that kind of political religion, they should be outed. And how they've got in the country in the first place, I was about to say the house, it is our house, how they've got into the country in the first place defies logic.
7: Well, ban them for a start.
3: Well, we don't. We allow them in. You know, regularly they talk in mosques in violent and, destructive ways. And we keep letting these people in. It's about not necessarily the numbers we let into the country. It's the kind of people we're allowing into the country. Sam, I'm hearing you. It is a pipe dream. I'm hearing what you're saying about your concerns in terms of the Islamification of certain Western countries. Kathleen is on the line. Hi, Kathleen.
5: Hi, Chris. How are you going?
3: Very, very well. Now, Kathleen, you and your husband are in court at the moment taking on the New South Wales Police Force for a terrible series of mistreatment that you can rightly prove, and I look forward to your getting your day in court. But you wanted to make a point about the promotion of a certain deputy commissioner.
5: That's correct. So there was a media release yesterday. Assistant Commissioner Scott Cook has been promoted to Deputy Commissioner, which is a step up, which is one of the four Deputy Commissioners within the New South Wales Police Force.
3: And isn't his previous remit as in charge of the State Intelligence Unit, which you are taking action against?
5: Yes, and also the firearms registry as well.
3: Right.
5: He looked after the portfolio of the firearms registry in 2023.
3: And he had the power to lift your names from the various databases around the world saying that you were a danger to authorities. He had the power to lift that, didn't he?
5: Exactly, yep, and he turned a blind eye to it. Yep, exactly. And I think what's quite disturbing about all of this for law-abiding firearms owners out there is that under his management of his portfolio back then of the firearms registry and the State Intelligence Command, under his leadership, he allegedly gave a firearms license to one of the Bondi terrorists.
3: That's right, Sajid. He was in charge of that particular portfolio at the time that happened.
5: Exactly. So where is the accountability, Chris?
3: Yeah,
5: that's what I'd like to ask.
3: It's a good question. It's a very good question, Kathleen. All the very best with that court case. We'll be following it through to the very end.
5: Thanks for your support, Chris.
3: No problem. Good to get your call on our open line. Let's take a quick break. Come back after that with your queries, your questions in reference to wills and estates. We'll come back with George Zabo after this.
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8: Marilyn, Simpsons Breakdown M4 eastbound at the Burnett Street on-ramp. Silverwater, Burstwater Bane, Silverwater Road, taking out lane one northbound near Beaconsfield Street. 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I'm Ian Wallace with the latest traffic on 2SM 1269.
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15: The game doesn't slow down, neither can you. 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
1: Okay, you know the number 13 12 69. We don't do this often, but occasionally we'll come up with an interactive segment for you where you can make contact with some of our guests who are answering questions on various subjects. And wills and estates is a very popular subject in terms of queries and questions. So if you've got one, get in early. Don't leave it until late because you'll miss out. But there is a growing battle playing out inside Australian families and inside Australian courts. And it's happening after people have died. More Australians and more Brits are challenging wills, with lawyers warning disputes over inheritances are becoming more common as families become more complex, wealth grows, and questions are raised over whether someone's final wishes should always be the final word. Figures show challenges to wills have been rising, with caveats, the legal step that can stop an estate from being distributed, reaching record levels. One of the questions being raised is simple. If someone takes the time to write a will and clearly states their explicit wishes, why can it still be challenged in a court of law? Joining us now is George Szabo, solicitor specialising in wills and estates planning in Sydney. George, welcome to the studio. Thanks for coming in.
2: Thank you, Chris. Good morning.
1: Okay, we'll get to some callers who have already jumped in early, so they'll get their questions answered. Let's start with the bigger picture. I saw that article out of Great Britain only 2 weeks ago, and there was an article in the West Australian, and lawyers were saying that there were a spike of challenges, significant rise in challenges to wills in our courts. Why?
2: Well, it's at least two factors, Chris. One is blended families, right, where people have second or subsequent marriages or de facto relationships. Perhaps the other one is cost of living, and people can see a way to get extra money that they may or may not be entitled to otherwise.
1: They want to grab part of that golden egg because it's their one and only opportunity in most instances, right?
2: That's right, yes.
1: Yeah. A lot of people would assume that once someone has legally written down their final wishes, that should be the end of the matter. But I remember seeing a dispute involving a father's property, and he was very explicit when he was alive, saying to these three adult children, do not challenge what I want. Do not challenge this will. The inheritance is the way I have planned it to be. And they all ended up challenging it.
2: Yes, well, putting a clause like that in the will is trying to defeat the legislation in New South Wales, the Succession Act, which allows people to contest a will if they're in the category, if they have been left inadequate provision, which is subjective, and if they have a financial need. There's more to it than that, but they're the first three things to think about.
1: And they're not difficult questions to argue on your behalf. Everyone's got some kind of financial need, and everyone can say that I was connected to the person who has that asset, and whether it was continuous or not, I've had connection to that person.
2: Well, connected's not enough. A couple of the most obvious categories are children, even grandchildren, if they've relied on the will maker when they were under 18 financially.
1: Right.
2: There's wives, husbands, de factos, if they haven't been left out of provision. I've even had a case where an ex-wife successfully made a claim on a fellow's estate.
1: Right. On the basis of what?
2: Well, how do I put this mildly? The ex-husband was remarried and had three quite young children, but he travelled a lot on business. The ex-wife wasn't provided for when they divorced, and when he went on his business trips to another country, he kept in touch with this lady.
1: Oh, right. So yes, they continued a relationship of sorts.
2: They did.
1: Right. And, strange circumstances.
2: Exactly.
1: All right, I want to go to some callers. Graham, George Szabo is listening. Go ahead with your question.
3: Yeah, good morning.
2: Good morning.
3: I've got three adult kids, and I've got each one, you know, equal parts in my will. Is there any way, like one daughter, husband's cleared out and left the kids and her, if I croak, is there any way that I can just put in the will for my children only can get the, you know, what they're entitled to without the spouse coming in afterwards and trying to get their share?
2: Well, if one of your adult children croaks before you, a proper will will...
3: Me.
2: Hey, say again, Graham. A proper will make sure that adult child who dies before you, his or her children, so your grandchildren, will get what they're otherwise entitled to. If that's in the will, there's...
3: I haven't put that... what I mean is, if I die, I've got three kids.
2: Yes.
3: One is separated from a husband. Is there any way that I can put in the will that my children only will get what I leave instead of the...
2: Basically, you can put in general terms, you can put whatever you want in your will, and as long as they're going to the people who the legislation and the courts have said should inherit your estate, then that will be fine.
1: But the fact of the matter is that ex-spouse that Graham is talking about may wish to challenge within the 12 months of his death, and in doing so could argue that she deserves some part of his estate.
2: An ex-spouse would have to be very unusual circumstances to be able to challenge an ex-spouse of Graham's adult child.
1: Graham, does that answer your question?
3: Yes, thanks very much for your time. I appreciate it.
2: No worries.
1: Good. Well, what about updating wills? Like, I haven't updated my will for around about 3 years. And I remember when I did it, they said, we need to have a look at this again in 5 years' time. Is that the normal gap that should occur? Because I've got other friends that haven't looked at their will for 20 years.
2: Oh, well, you know my number, Chris, for your other friends.
1: I'll get hold of them immediately. That's after it. The show.
2: But, yeah, look, we generally advise people 4 or 5 years you should do a proper review of your will. I mean, your circumstances could have changed. For example, if you've been divorced, widowed, remarried, or even just married, a marriage cancels any previous wills unless they're done in contemplation of that marriage. And then, yeah, you need to look at other parts of your estate plan as well. Superannuation, for example, doesn't form part of your estate, but it's a good idea to talk about that with your solicitor and discuss your binding nominations, etc.
1: Well, you mentioned binding nominations. This is really important because, you know, there's a story running around today about how many Australians are going to be struck with dementia as we grow old and stay alive longer. And the concern is that someone loses their faculties, their mental faculties, and all of a sudden the decisions about your estate are not your own, are they?
2: Correct. You can't, when you've lost your mental capacity, you can't make decisions financially or medically. So when we do wills for clients, we encourage them to two other documents. One is an enduring power of attorney, which deals with your financial affairs, and the second one is appointment of enduring guardians, which deals with your health needs.
1: And all of those people, whether they are relatives or whether they are friends, you've got to be able to trust, right?
2: 100%. You need to trust them. And there are people who should be trusted but then end up committing financial or elder abuse on elderly parents. We have a number of cases at the moment.
1: Would you advise, though, that those who are taking those positions in those, you know, annexures of wills, they are people that are not recipients of your estate? Is that the advice?
2: They can be recipients of your estate. If you mention, like, a husband will appoint his wife and vice versa, wife appoint the husband as their enduring power of attorney. But also then they'll often appoint, it's a good idea to have an alternate, so they're adult kids or an adult child.
1: Right.
2: There's one matter we're dealing with at the moment when there are three brothers and the elderly parents. One brother is controlling the parents, so the other two brothers are a bit concerned about really their inheritance, and they want to take action in NCAT to stop the thing.
1: This wouldn't be a strange series of circumstances, would it?
2: No, it's not. It happens too often, unfortunately.
1: Yeah. Let's go to Carol. Carol, go ahead. Carol, are you with me? No, she was there. She's just dropped out. Carol, your question about superannuation is a really good one. Can you please call us back, Carol? We'll drop that phone call and see if you can call us back. Wayne, who is actually at work and can't get on the blower, wanted to ask you, George, why are wills not on a national database, which is a curious question.
2: Good question, Wayne. It's been thought about before, and there are some private operators who try and do a national register, and there's not even a requirement to register one in New South Wales. You need to, when you do your will, you need to let your loved ones know where your will is, who's got it. Even if a solicitor retires, he or she will either sell their practice or the wills will go to another practice.
1: Right.
2: And the Law Society here keeps track of where they all went.
1: Yeah, so that's important. Let your family know exactly where they can find your will, because they won't normally stumble over it in the course of, you know, cleaning up your belongings. Can I ask this question? If you don't ever have a will, and I reckon I've got listeners who've never gone about the process of putting a will together, what happens when they die?
2: It's called dying intestate, not in Queensland, but intestate without a will. And there are rules of intestacy, and the rules set out who gets what. If there's a spouse, then to the spouse. If there are kids, then to the kids, and so on. But it may not be the way you want it to happen. You may not want your siblings to receive anything if you're estranged from them.
1: And I don't want a bureaucrat to work out what exactly I should do with my estate.
2: Well, it's the legislative provision sets out what happens. So, yeah, you should really do a will if you can.
1: Yeah. But I got Carol back, George. I want to get to her before she drops off again. Go ahead, Carol. George is listening.
4: Thanks, George. Yeah, my question is, I'm in my late partner's will. Receiving the remainder of his superannuation with a bit of a clause down the bottom, and your son's beneficiaries of the rest of the estate. Now, I'm being told that, because I'm in the will,

0: overrides the will completely, what is requested. Is that correct?
1: Well, superannuation generally doesn't form part of your estate, but your late husband would have made a nomination, hopefully a binding nomination, where the trustees of the superannuation fund will pay that out to you. But
2: That's usually a separate agreement, isn't it? A separate document from a will.
1: It is. Sometimes superannuation can be left to my legal personal representative or my executor, so in a way it goes through the will. But your how long have you been, had you been with your late husband?
0: 16 years.
1: 16 years. It's a substantial amount of time. And depending on...
0: A letter stating, it doesn't give my name, but date of birth, that I'm the spouse of the deceased now. And yet the super trust corporate is telling me that I needed to be with him from the beginning of his super to the end of his super.
2: That's strange.
1: It's hard to know without looking at that sort of stuff directly, but it's worth a look. If you want to give your details to the switch, I'm happy to give you a quick call.
2: Yeah, Carol, why don't we do that? We'll put you back through to Justin. We'll take your number and George can call you and just get a few more details and be able to have a look at the document you're referring to.
0: I'll go through from here. Thank you.
2: Okay, Carol. Rod, go ahead.
3: Hi, Chris. Hey.
2: Good. George is listening.
3: Yeah, this is a bit spooky because my wife and I, we clock up 50 years of marriage in January and we went yesterday to Mittagong and renewed our will when we were 20. And now this thing comes on. But what I just wanted to point out, because I did have an incident with my mum and dad and I had it with my uncle where we had power of attorney and endearing guardianship. And a lot of people are not confused, but think that if the person passes away that applies to, that then you still have the power of attorney, but you don't. Once that person passes away, the person that is specified as the power of attorney, they lose control. The will takes over.
1: That's 100% correct. And by the way, who's getting the medal, you or your wife?
3: Yeah, that's right. Yeah, well, I don't know. I think we both are. But anyway, we have everything that's shared. And so obviously we have our power of attorney and the guardianship to each other initially, but then to our children. But, you know, if something did happen drastically to both of us, well, then the children, you know, then they've got to follow the will. So,
1: correct.
3: Yes.
2: Good point, Rod. Thank you. Very clever what you've done. 30 years, though, George. He spent 30 years not changing his will.
1: Yeah, well, it could have had repercussions. It sounds like, you know, had he split from his wife, had anything happened to one of his adult children, it could have caused some sort of grief.
2: Yes, okay. Zabo and Partners, lawyers, George Zabo, thank you very much for coming in. Thank you for answering the questions from our listeners too this morning. Let's do this again.
1: Thank you, Chris.
2: Okay, good stuff. George Zabo, hopefully some of that information and those answers were handy for you to hear as well. We will do this again in about a month's time because it's a very topical issue. As more and more cases end up in the courts. We'll take a break, and after the break, we'll catch up with Zoe Hilton.
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5: From the Glazel Bridge, Victoria Road is busy city-bound to Lyons Road and Silverwater, Burstwater Main, Silverwater Road, Lane 1 closed northbound near Beaconsfield Street. 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I'm Ian Wallace with the latest traffic on 2SM 1269.
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4: Diane, a news update, please.
5: Thank you, Chris. The federal government's facing a backlash over its mandate to power data centres by renewables. A new parliamentary committee will be set up to judge the nation's preparedness for war. And Australia's Michael Nisa has been hurt while training with the test squad. We'll have those stories and more at the top of the hour.
4: Thank you so much. Well, Australians are being promised a cleaner energy future. But the big question many households are asking, and rightly so, why are our power bills still going up. You said they would not. Well, a new campaign called Affordable Energy Australia is arguing the focus needs to shift back to two things, affordability and reliability. The group says Australia needs to look at every energy source available, not just renewables. Joining us now is Zoe Hilton, spokesperson for Affordable Energy Australia, and someone who's making her presence felt prolifically on social media at the moment. You may have seen her on some of the platforms. Zoe, thank you very much for your time.
6: Hi, Chris. Thanks for having me.
4: Now, what do you believe Australia is getting wrong about the current energy transition?
6: Australia is getting wrong putting the first thing that needs to be first as a first priority. So our leaders are putting ideology first. They're not putting affordability first. They are not putting reliability first. And that is what is wrong with the system. And as soon as we have ideological targets as a priority, of course, the engineers and the economists are not going to be able to come up with the plan that we actually need to secure cheap, reliable energy into the future.
4: Governments have spent years encouraging Australians to move towards solar through rebates and subsidies. I watched Chris Bowen yesterday at the National Press Club and I thought to myself, can someone please ask the question, why is this rollout in need of a subsidy? Why is it in need of being propped up if this is so-called the right thing to do to save the planet?
6: Exactly. Like, I think what Chris Bowen and all of Australia's leaders need to understand is that you can't keep promising Australians cheap energy and then needing to subsidise the sources that are supposed to be giving us cheap energy. It just doesn't make sense, because if it was going to give us cheap energy, then surely the market must be delivering it, right? But the market's not delivering it. The market is screaming at investors, please stop putting more intermittent power into the system. And so, of course, investors are going, well, none of these projects make economic sense. So we've seen, you know, the build-out of solar slow down. We've seen barely any wind be built recently. And for a good reason, because we don't need more power during the times of day when it's sunny, when it's windy. We need more power when it's not sunny, when it's not windy. And that can only be provided by 24/7 reliable energy sources. And that is not what the government is focusing on. And so, of course, they're trying to subsidize the very thing that is causing the problem. And it's completely destroyed the market. We don't have any kind of functioning free electricity market And of course, it's just going to end up with ideological government targets that are not going to deliver affordable, reliable energy for Australians.
4: And yet, as you know, other countries in the world are pulling back on this ideology, aren't they?
6: Yeah, exactly. I mean, I've been to Germany recently, and they're further ahead than we are in doing the wind and solar rollout. And I mean, the energy minister has come out and said an energy transition that ignores system costs will ruin the country it claims to save. And so they're really rethinking their whole approach. And I think we really need to take Germany's cautionary tale and learn the lessons there. And I mean, we're seeing America do a U-turn. We're seeing, you know, countries in Asia, they're building more and more reliable power. You know, you look at China, they're building more coal than ever. They're also building nuclear. They're also building renewables. But, you know, the reason why they can keep building wind and solar is because they keep building more of their reliable sources as well. And so there's this thing called the renewable energy honeymoon. And what happens is it's very easy to build a little bit of wind and solar at the start, right? But then as soon as you reach around 20% wind and solar in the grid, well, all of a sudden, you have too much energy at one point of the day, and then you have not enough energy in another time of the day. And so you end up with this really expensive system. You have to build more storage. You have to build more transmission. And so once you reach about 20% mark, you can expect costs will go up, and either you stop building more of those sources, or you have to deal with more costs and less reliability. And that is what countries like China understand, which is why they haven't gone past that mark. Whereas countries like us have continued barreling down this path, and we're probably going to end up like Germany with our industry leaving, which, you know, I mean, we're already seeing that.
4: Yes.
6: It's threatening to shut down if we don't change course soon.
4: Jenny George mentioned what you have just mentioned in terms of nuclear. Why aren't we considering nuclear? It's madness. We're the only G20 country that refuses to even say the N-word.
6: Exactly. I mean, it doesn't make sense to try and fight the cost of living crisis with one hand tied behind our back. Like, we need to have every option on the table. There is no reason to be willy-nilly banning energy sources just because there was some ban that was put in place 20 years ago that the Greens wanted. Like, you know, like, that is why that ban was put in place. There's just no reason to have it. And so I think now we can go, okay, let's be technology neutral. Let's look at the evidence. Let's go, there's no logical reason to have this banned. Let's lift the ban, and then the engineers and the economists, they can get to work, and they can go, okay, what are the actual things that we need in the grid that will really bring prices down, not just promises of prices coming down and they never do, that will actually bring prices down. That is what Australians deserve.
4: Finally, direct my listeners towards your petition.
6: Mm-hmm. Yes, so we have a petition that has just reached 10,000 signatures, but we want so many more. 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
4: We should have more of you fighting against the evangelists of climate change. Zoe Hilton, thank you so much for your time this morning.
6: Thanks so much, Chris.
4: Good on you. From Affordable Energy Australia, Zoe Hilton, that petition can be found on their website. I want to talk about Mudgee because it is one of the most spectacular places in all of New South Wales. 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
7: 2SM, Sydney traffic. Top right, a car broken down, Lane Cove Road southbound, the right-hand lane at Blaxland Road, and Silverwater, Burst Water Bank, Silverwater Road, lane one closed northbound near Beaconsfield Street. 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
3: SM, Sydney.

I wanted to share with you some information that I've been gathering from what has been reported over the last month or so from the US Department of Energy. And this is about, once again, renewable materials being recycled. And this is a problem that hasn't hit us between the eyes yet, but it's hitting the Americans between the eyes, and we can learn from it. If, of course, that's what our government wants to do, which is learn the lessons of the future. Wind turbines generate electricity without direct emissions, but their enormous blades create a really difficult waste problem. According to a study published in Resources, Conservation and Recycling, by 2050, the United States is expected to generate about 2.2 million tons of retired wind turbine blade material. Much of it made from tough fiberglass composites that are really difficult and expensive to recycle. It's one thing for the Greens to say, oh, we'll recycle all of this steel. No, these are fiberglass composites, so they've got to be light. That's why they are that material, which are super expensive to recycle. For now, some discarded blades are being cut into sections and buried in landfills, turning a symbol of renewable energy into an unexpected waste management challenge. So many states are dealing with this. And you've got these graveyard sites of old turbines and structures sitting in piles. This is our future. Now, why the wind turbine blades are so difficult to recycle? According to the US Department of Energy, almost all contemporary blades are produced using fiber-reinforced composite materials where glass or carbon fibers are joined by means of a tough resin, resulting in a light but highly durable construction that is hard to decompose because its components are strongly united together. Unlike metals, and this is where the Greens get it all wrong, oh, it's all metal, we can recycle metal. No, you dumbos. You don't understand the composition of it. Unlike metals, which can be melted down and reused, composite blades cannot simply be melted in a furnace to recover raw materials for a new blade. Composite blades can be mechanically recycled by grinding them down, but the resulting material is usually less valuable and is often used in other industries. Now, research on resources conservation and recycling also estimates that cumulative US wind turbine blade waste could reach that point that I just mentioned, 2.2 million tonnes by 2050, assuming a typical 20-year turbine lifetime. So they've all got these 20-year lifetimes. Most people know that, and those who don't should. The researchers found that although the total volume would represent a relatively small share of the country's overall landfill capacity, recycling technologies and policies would still need to improve greatly if the industry is to move towards a circular system. A circular system meaning you can, you know, rebirth wind turbines to become wind turbines again. It's not that easy. Modern designs can stretch for tens of metres, making them difficult to transport, which we know, and bury without cutting them into small pieces. In some cases, sections of old blades have been taken to landfills that are equipped to handle large composite waste. As turbines age, the search for better blade disposal grows. Now, in South Dakota, it's facing a growing challenge with these piles of fiberglass stroke steel stroke metals sitting in graveyards around South Dakota. The precise number of blades sent to individual landfills can change over time. Not every retired blade ends up being buried. Some are stored. Some are processed through recycling. The US Department of Energy notes that most composite turbine components have historically gone to landfill. In other words, there is no answer. The only answer is that in this evangelistic drive to put up as many wind turbines in our beautiful country landscapes, and solar panels for that matter, no one has come up with a reasonably inexpensive way of recycling this stuff. And when we get to that 20-year turnover, well, in some instances it's a 15-year turnover for wind turbines, what do we do with it? We put it in landfill. And I wish someone would take on Chris Bowen about this future.

being destroyed by the reckless rollout of wind farms and solar factories. And as reported on The Weekend, Chris Bowen simply does not get it. Policymakers cannot escape the reality that much of our prime agricultural land will have to be sacrificed to meet government-mandated renewable energy targets. Under his government's renewable superpower policy, 15% of Australia's landmass will be littered with wind turbines and solar panels. That's the equivalent to one-third of Australia's prime agricultural farmland.

0: Thank you, David. Another day, another data breach, this time involving one of Australia's biggest telehealth providers. Do you use telehealth? I use it from time to time. Of course, you can't use it indefinitely. You get to about 11 and a half months and you get that warning from your telehealth provider to say, hey, listen, you need to go and actually see a real person, a human being, a doctor, before you get back onto telehealth, which is understandable. But Updoc has warned patients that hackers may have accessed personal information during what it's describing as a brief, unauthorized security breach on July 31. The company says names, email addresses and postal addresses may have been exposed, but insists no health records, payment details or financial information were accessed. Updoc says the breach was quickly contained, its own systems were not compromised, and there's no evidence anyone accessed the data after the initial incident. But gee, it's a worry, isn't it? Like, you go onto these, you know, user-friendly systems, you give them your basic information, and all of a sudden they get hacked. Happens all the time. Patients are being urged to remain alert for suspicious emails or letters. That's through Updoc.
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2: M1 clear as you make your way down to Wollongong. Top right, a breakdown, Lane Cove Road southbound at Blackstone Road. And Silverwater, Burstwater Lane, Silverwater Road, Lane 1 closed northbound near Beaconsfield Street. 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

0: Good morning, I'm Diane Coveney-Garland. A new parliamentary committee will be set up to judge Australia's preparedness for war, Rhys Sullivan reports.
1: The Parliamentary Committee on Defence has been tasked with examining how the broader community can contribute to national defence and help keep essential goods and services flowing in a time of war. Defence Minister Richard Marles, who's not part of the committee, says Australia has largely neglected national resilience for decades because it has enjoyed the fruits of a long period of peace. Labor Senator Deb O'Neill and Liberal colleague Dave Sharma, who are chair and deputy chair of the committee respectively, say it will create an insurance policy for the nation. The committee will accept submissions until November before filing its report. At Parliament House, Canberra, Rhys Sullivan, Super Radio Network News.
0: Police have charged a man over an alleged pursuit on the New South Wales south coast. The motorbike he was riding hit the front panel of a police car just before the chase in Warrawong yesterday morning. There was a brief pursuit which was terminated for safety concerns. The 26-year-old was later arrested at a home in Mount Warrigal, where officers seized cannabis and more than $42,000 cash. The federal government's facing a backlash over its mandate to power data centres by renewables. Even if the states and territories don't agree on the plan, the centres will need to be powered by wind, solar or hydro. Research fellow at the Institute of Public Affairs, Saxon Davidson, says this could affect the nation's energy grid.
2: Net zero is such a monumental policy failure that not even its chief architect, Energy Minister Chris Bowen, can mention it at his national press club address. This shows that the government knows it is a failing policy. The Australian people know it's a failing policy. The best step forward is just to abandon it.
0: A 52-year-old woman's been charged after allegedly assaulting several people in the Hunter region. Police allege she used a chain and padlock to tie an intruder up by the neck before demanding he take her to find other items which had previously been stolen from her home. News Corp reports they arrived at a homeless camp in Raymond Terrace where she attacked two other men with a baseball bat. She's been remanded in custody. There's been an increase in the number of challenges to wills in courts around the country. This has been put down to more blended families and the higher cost of living, which is resulting in a greater struggle for money. George Szabo from Szabo & Associates Solicitors has told Chris Smith wills should be updated regularly.
3: We generally advise people 4 or 5 years you should do a proper review of your will. I mean, your circumstances could have changed. For example, if you've been divorced, widowed, remarried, or even just married, a marriage cancels any previous wills. You need to look at other parts of your estate plan as well. Superannuation doesn't form part of your estate. It's a good idea to talk about that with your solicitor.
0: In sport, the Rabbitohs' Isaiah Tass and Peter Mamazelos have been given permission to speak with rival clubs. They both have 12 months left on their contracts. Roosters coach Trent Robinson says he backs Matt King as the New South Wales Blues coach. Robinson says King is passionate and wants to win.
4: His mix of the caring, empathetic guy with the winner has been kingy all along, and it's time for everyone else to see that.
0: Australia's Michael Nisa has been injured while training with the Test cricket squad. He suffered a calf injury in Brisbane and will miss the opening game of the series against Bangladesh in Darwin. In AFL, the Bulldogs will take on North Melbourne tonight, and Alex de Minaur has moved into the next round of the Canada Open after defeating countryman James Duckworth. In finance, the All Ords is up 39 points at 9,443, $1.70.60 US cents. 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Sunny with light winds, we're heading for top temperatures of 18 in the city, 19 in the west. Looking further ahead, sunny tomorrow and Saturday, showers Sunday. At the moment in the city, it's 12 degrees, 10 at Bankstown, 12 at Marrickville, 14 at Penrith and Richmond. That's the latest news. Now Chris Smith across Australia on 2SM.

0: Now, you may have picked up in our news services on the network that a rural community in Queensland has been rocked after a 23-year-old pregnant woman and a 45-year-old man were found dead inside a Queensland home in a suspected murder-suicide. Residents of Charleville, about 700 kilometres west of Brisbane, were urged to stay inside for about 8 hours as the incident plunged the small town into lockdown last evening. Police had been called to a King Street house at about 6 p.m. after reports of a serious assault. Now, there were reports on the ABC that a toddler was also at the scene and taken to Charleville Hospital at about 6 in a stable condition with a minor leg laceration. No police officers or members of the public were injured during the incident. Police declared a Public Safety Preservation Act for the area, which was revoked shortly after 1:40 a.m. today. Now, the Mayor, Sean Ratnage, the Murware Shire Council, said it was a heartbreaking day for the community of Charleville, and his thoughts and the thoughts of his councillors and staff are with the families, friends and everyone affected by the deaths of the man and woman. He mentioned our gratitude to local and supporting police officers. Well, police, senior police have held a press conference a short time ago in Toowoomba, and this is part of that conference.
1: It's probably too early to speculate whether it's DV related at this stage. We're still advising the next of kin and the friends and relatives of the persons involved, but whether there's a domestic or family violence angle will form a logical and natural part of our investigations.
2: And how long were police there trying to negotiate in the first place?
1: So we were present from that 5 or 6 o'clock point, and understand this will become more apparent as we determine the circumstances further. We understand that the situation became quite dynamic and quite threatening to police quite quickly, and that they withdrew to a point of safety. Negotiators were engaged at that point, and specialist police were then activated and arrived from Brisbane.
3: Were there any weapons brandished when police arrived at 5 o'clock?
1: I'm not able to say that at this stage.
2: Are you able to share the relationship between the men?
1: Not at this stage.
2: And do you know of any history of mental health as well?
1: No, it's too early to speculate for him to know.
0: Okay, so not saying too much, but it seems as if it was some kind of siege prior to 6 o'clock and then the bodies of the two were found after some kind of assault. So I guess you could probably draw your own conclusions, but that's something that the police are trying to clarify, and no doubt we'll be able to give us more information in the next 24 hours. Now, we've had a listener, Rob, write in about something we've been speaking quite a bit about on the program, immigration and whether Australia's migration system is actually addressing our workforce shortages. Rob said we need to revisit a long-standing issue I've mentioned time and again, family reunion versus guest worker visas. When someone arrives here as an immigrant, they become entitled to family reunion upon receiving citizenship. That means that their wives, their children, their 4 grandparents can arrive in Australia. Someone explained to me how that is going to resolve the long-term issues of the aged care sector, for one, not to mention the pressure on schools and medical services, and not to even dare to mention homing and other infrastructure such as transport corridors and social cohesion, or what's left of it, writes Rob. On top of that, many immigrants come from war-torn and or impoverished countries where the problems stem from their own government. And as a result, let us take, for example, Gazan families. They elected Hamas over 20 years ago. 2 years or so ago, Hamas struck a vile blow on Israel and then suffered as a result along with some of Gaza's citizens. So many arrive here with trauma and thus upon receiving citizenship or bridging visas become entitled to use NDIS. So the costs of immigration are becoming tremendous and every problem of worker shortage is being kicked down the road. And in 5 to 10 years, for example, again, the aged care sector will be in near collapse. Well, some people within the sector say it's near collapse at the moment as well. Love to hear your thoughts on all of that and what you can tell us about what Rob has written in that email. 13 12 69. Let's go to the open line board. Michael, go ahead.
4: Oh, good morning. Thanks for taking the call.
0: It's okay.
4: When Australia took the unprecedented action of stopping children under the age of 16, to access the internet,
0: access social media, yeah.
4: Yeah, right. And then finally, the rest of the world is starting to do a bit of catch up.
0: Yeah.
4: They're understanding that, you know, that what the step that Australia's taken was not a bad idea.
0: Yeah, but they're having the same problems that Australia is having, is trying to police it.
4: And I understand that, but that's not what I'm saying. What I'm saying is this. Do you think it might be wise for Penny Wong to have the Russian diplomat in Australia sent back to Russia as a form of protest regarding the coming up to 5-year war with Ukraine? No one is doing anything. All anyone ever does is talk about a lot of things and give ammunition to both sides, or at least to Ukraine. Now, it's getting to the point where it's becoming really, really serious because Ukraine is running out of everything. And they've even got women on the front line now. Do you think it might be a reasonable position for Australia to take this rather unusual action to get rid of the Russian diplomat as a form of protest to show that the world is not, you know, going to continue with this war?
0: Yeah, probably, but it would only be a symbol. Like, you know, someone like Vladimir Putin couldn't give a stuff what Australia does or how cranky they get with the Kremlin. He couldn't care less, and it wouldn't make too much of a difference, but it would be a symbol of protest. Mikhail Petrikov is the man who is the Russian ambassador to Australia. He's based in Canberra. I don't know whether he would be worried by it either, although he's probably enjoying the Australian way of life at the moment. It'd be a great break from the Russian way of life, I'd imagine. I don't know, Michael, but you can see what's happened since we've been focused on other wars like Iran, the United States, and, of course, Israel and Gaza. We've taken our eyes off what's been going on between Ukraine and Russia.
4: Okay, but don't you think that if we were to take this step...
0: Yeah, probably.
4: That other countries would take notice...
0: Maybe.
4: ...and they may follow on.
0: Yeah, maybe, yeah. I get the feeling that for most Western countries, that particular conflict is not on the priority list at the moment.
4: Mm, that's terrible.
0: Which is sad, I agree.
4: Yeah, look, it's not acceptable. We should not be standing by and just not doing anything. We should be protesting. I mean, we don't have a lot to do with Russia. You know, we don't. I mean, immigration is low, and as far as I know, we don't have a lot of changes with regards to, you know, their population. But all I'm trying to get at is Australia made a point when they did that on the world stage with regards to the children. Maybe the same thing would apply and people would say, well, look, you know, enough is enough. 5 years, for goodness sake. And it's wrong from the word go anyway. This shouldn't have happened. And no one's doing anything about it. I think Australia, again, should take some sort of position, as feeble as it may be. At least it's a stand.
0: Okay.
4: And it would send a message.
0: You might be right. You might be right, Michael. Thank you very much for your call, though. Ken, hi.
5: Yes, good morning, Chris. How you doing?
0: Good, thank you.
5: That's all right, mate. I'm just going to talk about the government with their immigration policy coming up.
0: Mm-hmm.
5: I'm sure they'll try and get the Greens on side and say, what we're going to do is tell everybody we're going to lower it to 100,000 or something ridiculous just to get the opposition off their back. And after the election, they'll just bung it up again.
0: Yeah, well, who knows? But, you know, they're prepared, as we know, to say anything during an election campaign that is opposite to their intentions. Think negative gearing, capital gains tax, etc. They'll lie through their teeth to try and attract votes, and then they'll just turn their back on the dedication or promise. Ken, you're exactly right. But what they're trying to do now, forget about what the coalition is doing. They're not interested in what they're doing at the moment. They're more interested in how many seats they're going to lose to One Nation. And to offset that, they've got to come up with a fairly hefty immigration policy amendment to try and keep pace.
5: Exactly. That's my point. But I wouldn't trust them as far as I can throw them, I tell you.
0: Yeah, well, not now. How could you now? This is one of the reasons why, slowly but surely, their popular vote in terms of the Prime Minister and their party vote is slowly sinking, and it's got a lot to do with the lies that were told during that election campaign about not touching negative gearing or capital gains tax.
5: Not to mention Medicare.
0: Well, we could start on a long list of lies, Ken. The list is about 20 long at the moment.
5: At least. All right, thank you, Chris.
0: Thank you very much for your call. Tim, hi.
6: G'day, how are you going?
0: Good, thank you.
6: Very good. I just wanted to address a little bit of misinformation that you're spreading there. You made a mention that people coming to Australia on bridging visas can they arrive here and they step onto the NDIS.
0: No, I didn't say that, nor did I say that that was what I thought. Rob, who's a listener, said, for instance, when these families come over to follow those who come into the country and become citizens, they're entitled to use NDIS. And as you know, that's true.
6: An Australian citizen can.
0: Yes. Yeah, exactly.
6: Yeah, but, mate, the way that you frame things, the way you read things...
0: No, I just read it. I just read the email again verbatim. Why is that not easily understood?
6: Because it's not how it was presented. It was presented that people land here and get on the NDIS.
0: Hang on, let me read it again then. I'll read it again for you. So many such arrive here with trauma, etc., and upon receiving citizenship, become entitled to use NDIS and other services and receive often pension for disability. I didn't read that last bit. I'm sorry if I said that differently, or I read something else into it, but that's...
6: Paraphrased it, perhaps.
0: No, I read it verbatim. Anyway, Tim, just listen more intently next time and then you'll be spot on. Let's take a break. After that, we'll catch up with Brad Tucker and talk about the rocket that smashed into the moon.
7: 2SM, Sydney traffic.
8: The M4 moving steadily east and westbound. Sillwater, Burstwater Mains, Sillwater Road, Lane 1 closed northbound just past the M4. And top right, a breakdown Lane Cove Road southbound at Blaxland Road. 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I'm Ian Wallace with latest traffic on 2SM 1269.
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15: Spend your life sincerely in misery in the house of the rising sun.
0: Well, a large chunk of an errant Elon Musk rocket has actually crashed into the moon, with the aftermath potentially visible from Earth. Now, the rocket component from a SpaceX Falcon 9 has been floating in space since last year and was expected to have smashed into the moon at high speed yesterday afternoon, our time. Astrophysicists and other scientists are quite excited by the opportunity this collision provides to study the effects in real time. And one of those is astrophysicist and cosmologist Brad Tucker from the ANU. He joins us now. Brad, welcome to the program again.
16: How's it going, Chris?
0: Very, very well. I presume that the moon doesn't have a series of CCTV surveillance cameras. So how do we find out what this looked like and what damage has been done?
16: Yeah, look, there's no dash cam footage, you know, from the collision or anything like that. So you're reliant on two things, some really big telescopes monitoring it, and even those on Earth would only see a very subtle effect, and at least we do know one has caught it. What we're really waiting for is data from the orbiters around the moon. Now, they're not going to catch it, the event, so to speak, live, but what they will see is the aftermath. They'll kind of see the impact from the collision based on where we think the rocket booster collided. So we're kind of waiting for those. They're not necessarily set up to be in the right position. So in their natural orbit around, they will at some point pass over that area in the next kind of few days, 5 days or so, and then capture the collision site.
0: Right. What size is this space junk, and at what speed did it hit the moon?
16: So the booster, this is the second part or the second stage of the rocket. So the main booster, which is the largest part, comes back down and lands, and that's what SpaceX is famous for. The second stage is about 8 meters long, so it's still large in size. Now, it is not as heavy as you may think, because most of it is empty now, because it has deployed the satellites.
0: Right.
16: And it did crash at a little over 8,000 kilometers into the surface. So it's still, you know, despite all that, still would have left a fairly decent size new crater on the lunar surface.
0: So is the moon sturdy enough to handle an impact like this, or what's the worst that could happen?
16: It shifts its trajectory? Yeah, so we've actually done larger, more forceful things deliberately. There was an experiment a number of years ago called the Lunar Impactor, where they deliberately launched at high speed a projectile into the moon to do a similar experiment. So this won't, you know, alter the orbit of the moon. It won't shift the effects on the Earth. There's no kind of long-term consequence.
0: It's not the end of the world.
16: The moon's sturdy enough to deal with the effects.
0: Okay, so it's not the end of the world.
16: No, that's right. Not the end of the world or the end of the moon. But there does have to be a new crater, and there will be, I guess, you know, the Elon Musk Oops Crater or something like that it's going to be called now. I don't know.
0: So, you know, there was a silent movie released in 1902 from a French movie maker, and it was about a trip to the moon. A rocket smashes into the moon. But the astronauts survive, and they discover lunar aliens.
16: Yes, the man in the moon. That's right.
0: Yes, exactly. That's it. Well, there's no sign of aliens, and maybe what we should be doing is putting a series of CCTV cameras on the moon next time they get there.
16: Well, look, I think in the future, given how much infrastructure will be built on the moon, we will have a lot more footage. And I mean, the problem is, if it gets so close to get spot by the footage, we're going to have a little bit of other worry and issues, just how close this rocket booster may be getting to an inhabited settlement. So I think NASA would rather not have that case. But given how much activity is happening, we probably will get better footage in the future. But again, hopefully it doesn't happen again in the future.
0: No, but given the amount of space junk in space, and we've discussed this before on previous interviews, this could happen again.
16: Yeah. And look, there are a lot of reasons why, you know, this is, you know, it's just an accident this time and these things happen. But with the rate, as you said, of how much we're building up, these things are going to happen more and more. They're happening more and more around the Earth, as you said, as we've talked about. But the likelihood is we will have, you know, either more debris, more issues, more problems because of all this effort around the moon.
0: Okay. I look forward to the feedback from these orbiters in the days ahead, and you enjoy yourself. Thank you, Brad.
16: Thanks, Chris.
0: Okay, he's in his 7-7. Brad Tucker from the ANU.

0: a landing, and then they find lunar aliens on the surface of the moon. He knows all about it. I wonder whether you believe it. You know, it is hard to imagine that with a universe the size of what it is, and it's immense, it's almost impossible not to wonder whether there's something else out there, whether there's this Earth kind of stratosphere down some black hole somewhere where aliens live comfortably. I wonder. I didn't ask Brad Tucker whether he believed, because, you know, he's a scientist. And as yet, we don't really have too much evidence that we have aliens in our universe. Maybe it's another universe that they are in. But if Earth can turn into a very livable human habitat, why couldn't that occur in other parts of the immense area of our universe? Now, I just say this because I know that people think that at some stage in their life they have come across an alien movement or an alien. I get these calls quite often. I don't often put them to air, mind you. But are you convinced, or are you considering believing that there are aliens in our planet? A lot of information has come out of the Trump administration about alien sightings. And some of the evidence that is floating around at the moment, it makes you shake your head and say, oh, hang on, how do you explain that? This is what I always get to. Oh, that could be this and that could be that. Sometimes when you read this information, though, and there have been pages and pages of this stuff released to the public in the States, you just think to yourself, how could that be fake? That had to be real, and they have hidden that from the public because it would scare the bejesus out of them. Maybe you know what you saw one day was inexplicable. Maybe there was a moment that you witnessed that you still can't explain, and you are incredibly convinced that that was an unidentified flying object or an unidentified flying it. Some people say it's a sign. Some others say all just creepy coincidences and our eyes were playing tricks on us. I'm very hard to convince on this issue, but I know that people are convinced. Some people in our community are convinced that we are not alone. And you can't say we're not. You can't say with any certainty that there's not another living planet of a different kind of configuration, different kind of human part strangers living in an oxygen-filled world. Who knows? You can't say no. But have they ever come to this planet is the question. Give us a call, 13
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2: Rooty Hill breakdown on the M7 southbound approaching Eastern Road. Also Top Ride, Lane Cove Road southbound at Blaxland Road. 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
5: Diane, what's happening?
6: Thanks, Chris. Investigations continue into a shocking crash in the Northern Territory, which killed five people. New legislation regarding e-bikes across the country, and the Aussies are doing well at the Canada Open. We'll have those stories and more at the top of the hour.
5: Good on you. Thank you very much for that. Can I just add to this discussion about deep space and the possibility of aliens? And there's a fellow by the name of Professor Brian Cox. He's an accomplished experimental particle physicist and a professor at the University of Manchester, an exceptional public communicator on science. He actually believes that microbial alien life likely exists elsewhere in the universe, but intelligent civilizations are exceptionally rare. Now, given the trillions of galaxies and planets, and this is what I was saying about the size of the universe, given the trillions of galaxies and planets, he argues it is improbable Earth is the sole host of life. Improbable. The likelihood is that we are not alone. Though, he says, there's no empirical evidence of extraterrestrial visitors or communicating civilizations. But just because they haven't been here or we haven't been there or we haven't communicated doesn't mean they don't exist. Cox notes that if we find independent, simple microbial life within our own solar system, like on Mars or wherever, it would prove life's origin is common when basic geological and chemical ingredients like liquid water are present. Scientific missions have yielded zero definitive proof, though. But it's interesting, isn't it? He says it's improbable that we are alone. What are your thoughts on that? 13, 12, 69, in Homebush. Frank, good morning.
7: Good morning. Chris, this is something I've never told anyone before. When we were about 12 or 13, back in 1961, 1962, we were riding our bikes on the school playground down in the southwest. And right up in deep space, there were three stars in a triangle shape, the base of the triangle, the base of the pyramid at the top, and the top star down the bottom. Watching for a while, the bottom star moved out to the right to be in line with the other stars, stayed there for a moment, and then it took off. And we watched it for over an hour, off to the southeast. This is long before 747s and all that sort of thing.
5: And you watched it for an hour?
7: Probably even more than an hour. Off it went. And you could just see it was covering immense distances. You can just see that. And then in the middle 80s, we were down at St. George's Basin, and a whole flurry of lights came across the St. George's Basin at a supersonic speed. No sound, just little dots of light. And they went whoom and disappeared. No sound whatsoever. The next day, there was reports in New Zealand of lights harassing airliners over there. Now, when you look at, if you go into AI and do a bit of around in AI about the number of possible planets in the universe, it's quintillions.
5: How many? Quintillions.
7: Quintillions of them. So, yeah, not.
5: How many is that?
7: Some would be absolutely useless, like gaseous and all that sort of thing. But we ain't on our own, mate. They just ain't got here yet.
5: They just haven't got here yet. See, that's not far-fetched.
7: Mm.
5: That's probable.
7: Well, as I said, mate, like that issue with the triangle lights, that just is still in my mind today, even all these years later. And, you know, it wasn't mature enough or old enough at the time to think, maybe I should tell the observatory about this or something, because it was definitely deep space.
5: Well, you wouldn't have been alone. You, as 13-year-olds, you wouldn't have been alone viewing that.
7: Well, it's amazing how many people don't look up.
5: Yeah, there is that. Thank you, Frank.
7: Thank you.
5: Thank you for passing that off. When you have a look at evidence of probable life, the strongest scientific evidence for alien life comes from atmospheric data of the exoplanet K2-18b, which is 124 light-years away. And using the James Webb Space Telescope, which is telling us all sorts of things we've never known, by the way, astronomers detected potential biosignature gases like dimethyl sulfide and methane, which on Earth are primarily produced by living organisms. And James Webb, the space telescope, has extracted this information. Now, there's no answer as to whether that could be the place of living beings, but it is 124 light years away. So it would take many, many generations for us to prove the point. And it mightn't happen in our generation, but who knows? One day it may happen.
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9: All right, you're listening to All Hit Radio, and it's 53 degrees at 13 minutes past the hour. And right now in our All Request line, I've got Mike Ledgerwood on the phone. Hey, babe, what would you like to hear? Hey, babe, I'm sorry. I can't hear you too well. You're going to have to speak a little closer into the phone. Okay, babe, what would you like to hear again?
10: We are observing your Earth.
9: Hey, Mike, I'm sorry, babe, but that's not on our playlist. And by the way, you sound great over the phone. Anyway, if you give us your request, we'll be glad to play it for you, babe. So let's hear it.
10: We are observing your Earth.
9: Listen, Mike, I'm sorry, babe, but we can't...
10: And we'd like to make...
9: I'm sorry, Mike, we... There's
10: a contact with you. Baby.

0: Richard and Karen Carpenter. What a grand production that was. Richard Carpenter arranged this massive orchestra to record that song, and there was a 160-person choir and musician crew for that song. Now, that's 1977, but you know it's a cover. It's not their song. It was a cover of a song done by the Canadian rock band Klaatu the year previously, in 1976, so they just made it into the world hit it became, and it did too. James, go ahead.
1: Yeah, g'day, Chris. How are you?
0: Good, thank you.
1: That's good. I just wanted to talk about Albert Einstein and Eric Rosen, who came up with the theory of portals, like bridges through space and time.
0: Yeah.
1: That's part of his theory of relativity. It sort of connects really well with what's written in the Bible too, where if you read in like the book of Daniel, where Michael was held up, you know, when he came to visit. So we know from scripture that we're not alone, because the Bible talks about angels and other races.
0: Yeah.
1: I've actually met two men in my life who have gone through the tunnel when they died and talked to Christ and then got sent back again through the tunnel, which is interesting, isn't it?
0: Two different people.
1: Two separate people. One was an old minister from Melbourne named Archie. He died in a car crash, and he was building drug rehabilitation centres and alcohol rehabs. He died, went through the tunnel after a car crash, died, went through the tunnel, spoke to Jesus. He said, Archie, you could come now, if you like, into here, or you can go back and finish what you started, which I'd appreciate.
0: And both of these men were absolutely adamant that that's the experience they had.
1: Yep. The other one's named Ian McCormick. I met him in Caloundra. He died from 5 box jellyfish stings in Mauritius. He was a surfer and diver. And he did the same thing. He went through the tunnel. See, there's that tunnel again. Portal.
0: Portals. Very interesting, very interesting. James, I've got to leave it there. I've got to get to a network break. Thank you very much. There's something else to think about in terms of this. Craig writes in an email, Chris, proof of aliens is very apparent. Chris Bowen can't really be from this world.
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3: Waldorra Bridge, clear east and westbound. Silverwater Burst Water Main, Silverwater Road, taking out lane 1 northbound, just past the M4. 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I'm Ian Wallace with the latest traffic on 2SM 1269.
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0: Steve's on the Central Coast. Go ahead, Steve.
15: Hello, Chris. How are you?
0: Good, thank you.
15: Listen, my opinion of the universe is violence, mate. Now, a lot of the religions believe there's a place called heaven. Now, if it was true, if it is true, if it does exist, it wouldn't be in this universe. If you look at everything around us, it's full of violence. You've got meteorites, asteroids, you've got galaxies crashing into each other, you've got suns exploding. And you look at our planet, what we do, mate.
0: There's nothing peaceful and perfect about the universe, is there?
15: There's no perfect about it, no.
0: Yeah.
15: No, that's why, if heaven is true, mate, it wouldn't be in this our universe.
0: All right, I'm not going to have theological debates here, but I'm just talking about extraterrestrial life, and I cannot believe that we are alone. John, go ahead.
16: Yes, good morning, Chris.
0: Hi.
16: Some years ago, I read a book authored by Buzz Aldrin, and he mentioned in one particular chapter that on their way back from the moon with Armstrong, that they were flying on the way back, and he happened to look out the window, I suppose you could say, and these two lights were flying parallel to the craft, and then they stayed with them for a little while, and then they just vanished. This just took off.
0: Yeah.
16: At the time, the capsule was doing 19,000 k an hour, and yet these two lights were flying directly with the parallel to.
0: There was a theory that it may have been a laser, reoccurring small flashes of laser light inside the cabin, whilst they had the lights off trying to sleep. That was the counter argument to that.
16: Okay, I wasn't aware of that.
0: Yeah, but that doesn't mean that the counter argument is true. Who knows?
16: It just come to mind with the subject you were discussing now. That's all.
0: Yeah, very, very true. Thank you very much for that, John. And you know, we're going to have more of these crashes because we've got so many satellites, as Brad Tucker mentioned. We've got so many satellites from China, from Russia, from the United States circling around, which aren't used nowadays. These are junk that will expire. And we're going to have them land in the ocean, land on the moon again, and who knows what kind of damage they will cause.
17: It's something unpredictable, but in the end it's right. I hope you had the time of your life.
0: Just a little bit of conspiratorial food for thought I thought I'd throw in at the end of the program. Thank you so much for your company. We will do it one last time for the week at the same time.
17: It's something unpredictable, but in the end it's right. I hope you have the time of your life.
0: Enjoy your afternoon. We'll be back at 9 tomorrow. Look forward to your company then on the Castle of Common Sense.
2: SM. Sydney traffic.
18: Concord, a car broken down, Parramatta Road westbound, taking out left-hand lane at Robert Street, and Silverwater, Burstwater Main, Silverwater Road, lane one closed northbound past the M4. La Roche-Posay Miller B3 double dose improves the appearance of dark spots on mature skin. 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I'm Ian Wallace with the latest traffic on 2SM 1269.
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19: 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But yeah, we've had a gutful, and I think they've tweaked. Took them a while.
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5: In this bulletin, a nationwide crackdown on illegal e-bikes, a crash on the moon, and an NBA star signs with a Melbourne team. Good afternoon, I'm Diane Coveney-Garland. More positive H5 bird flu detections have been confirmed in Victoria. 14 greater crested terns, a silver gull and a magpie were found to have the illness. Another 6 cases have been detected in South Australia. There are no detections in poultry or the agricultural production system. There are now 123 positive cases in Australia. Driver's licence photos in New South Wales will be added to a national database aimed at increasing protections for people against identity theft. The database will have an extra layer of verification to reduce the number of Aussies who fall victim. New South Wales Police Minister Yasmin Catley says it's a growing concern.
24: Organised criminals will exploit any vulnerability they can, and we know that they use fake ID documents to create bank accounts that are used to funnel and launder cash. So what we're doing is strengthening the system to help prevent people's identities being wrapped up in organised criminal conduct.
5: Police are trying to establish the cause of a shocking crash in the Northern Territory, which claimed 5 lives. A ute crossed onto the wrong side of the Stuart Highway just before 1 p.m. yesterday and collided with a van at Malachi. The 23-year-old male driver of the ute and passengers, a 23-year-old woman, 36-year-old man and 32-year-old woman, all died. The 69-year-old female driver of the van also died in the fiery crash. Detective Senior Sergeant Michael Schumacher says several members of the public witnessed the crash and raced to the aid of those in the vehicles.
25: The matter remains very raw. We still have DVI teams at the scene processing the vehicles and the scene to further that investigation and confirm the identity of all of those people involved.
5: Former shock jock Alan Jones is back in court again today. Much of the proceedings yesterday and today are being presented behind closed doors to protect the identity of one of the complainants. The 85-year-old has pleaded not guilty to all charges of indecent assault and sexual touching. Investigations are continuing into a suspected murder-suicide in outback Queensland. The bodies of a 45-year-old man and 23-year-old pregnant woman were found in a home at Charleville after an 8-hour standoff with police. A child who was also in the home wasn't harmed. Southern Region Assistant Commissioner Matthew Vanderbilt says there will be a thorough investigation.
1: Probably too early to speculate whether it's DV-related at this stage. We're still advising the next of kin and the friends and relatives of the persons involved, but whether there's domestic family violence angle will form a logical and natural part of our investigations.
5: Ed Husick's team has issued a statement saying he was injured in a crash earlier this week. The Western Sydney MP is looking forward to returning to his duties. He's thanked doctors and nurses and paramedics after supporting him and his family after his car was rear-ended by a truck. People who are feeling under the weather and generally unwell are being urged to visit a pharmacy if their condition isn't serious. Too many are turning up at hospital emergency departments for issues which could have been dealt with elsewhere. New South Wales branch president of the Pharmacy Guild of Australia, Mario Baroni, says pharmacies can give good support to patients.
3: We know the health system's under pressure. And your local community pharmacy is there and willing and able to help you with advice, treatment, to support you for simple conditions like urinary tract infections, where pharmacists now can treat patients. So we believe, as the most accessible healthcare destination, that community pharmacies are able to support the health system.
5: Consumer safety laws for e-bikes are changing. The product safety legislation will be reviewed at a federal level. Stephen Hodge from WeRide says it's important all states and territories are on the same page.
4: Since the changes in legislation back in 2021, we've seen an enormous influx of dangerous machines, but these measures that are national measures will really assist everybody for the use, the sale, and, you know, the use on the roads of much safer e-bikes. So we're very pleased about it.
5: Reforming Breast Screen Australia is likely to cost a lot more than the government's modelling. A program has been allocated $1.3 million, but it could cost up to $2 billion over the next decade. Vicky Durston from Breast Screen Australia says early detection is vital in saving lives.
6: However, this latest report highlights the need for significant reform in all areas of screening, from participation rates to investment in infrastructure and technology, and yet unfortunately the investment doesn't match the reform requirements.
5: Police have found the body of an elderly man who failed to return after setting off on his boat south of Brisbane. The 83-year-old man was reported missing yesterday. He left Carbrook Boat Ramp in the morning. The vessel was found this morning. His body was a short distance away. A large chunk of a SpaceX rocket has crashed into the moon. It's been orbiting the moon since last year and hit at high velocity. Brad Tucker, astrophysicist and cosmologist, has told Chris Smith it's likely to have caused a large crater.
7: There's no dash cam footage, you know, from the collision or anything like that. So you're reliant on two things, some really big telescopes monitoring it, and even those on Earth would only see a very subtle effect. And what we're really waiting for is data from the orbiters around the moon. Now, they're not going to catch it, the event, so to speak, live, but what they will see is the aftermath.
5: Today is Wayside Chapel's annual giving day. Many people who are sleeping rough rely on services there to get by. Spokesperson Carly Dutoit says many people take a hot shower for granted.
8: In the past year, there's been a 5% increase of people sleeping rough across New South Wales. Over the last 6 years, we've actually seen a 75% increase across New South Wales. So services like Wayside, where we offer a shower, a warm plate of food, clean clothes, or more complex services like referrals for housing or for employment, they're under a lot more pressure.
5: New research has revealed a significant gap between Gen Z and boomers when it comes to consumer rights. The Consumer Rights Confidence Index survey found the younger Aussies are less likely to take action. Consumer Policy Research Centre CEO Erin Turner says Gen Z aren't as confident as the others.
26: Do people know their consumer rights? And when something goes wrong, do they use them?
9: We found a huge difference between older Australians who are really confident with their rights and are confident complaining, and Gen Z, younger consumers. They're more likely to have something break or something not work or not be delivered. They're less likely to know their consumer rights, and they're less likely to make a complaint and get something fixed.
5: In sport, the Warriors have re-signed Jackson Ford on a two-year deal. Ford is out with a pectoral injury, but will remain with the club until the end of the 2029 season. The team will line up against the Panthers tomorrow night. Tane Tuapiki has been named on the interchange bench after suffering a foot injury. The Panthers will be without Casey McLean, who has a hand injury. Isaac Targo will play in his place. Dylan Edwards has a shoulder injury and will miss the game. Round 23 will get underway tonight with the Gold Coast Titans taking on the Cowboys. NBA veteran Cole Anthony has signed with Melbourne United. Coach Jacob Chance says it's a big coup.
10: The NBA is a different beast to a lot of other leagues around the world, but I think, you know, basketball is basketball, right? Like, the skill set will be on display.
5: Australia's Daria Kazatkina went down to Kazakhstan's Elena Rybakina at the Canada Open. Alexei Popperin down Belgium's Raphael Collignon. Alex de Minaur has advanced after defeating countryman James Duckworth. De Minaur admits it wasn't an easy win.
11: I'm glad I was able to kind of sneak through, but, you know, from my side, there's probably a couple things I need to tighten up on.
5: Newcastle United have appointed German coach Matthias Jassel. The 38-year-old will replace Eddie Howe. FIFA has apologised to its member associations for the controversial proposal to sell commercial rights for the World Cup. The governing body is still supporting President Gianni Infantino. The Socceroos' Jackson Irvine's move from a German squad to Japan. Irvine's joined Cerezo Osaka after 5 years at St. Pauli. And Hull City have signed Greek goalkeeper Konstantinos Zalakis on a 5-year contract. The deal is rumoured to be worth up to £20 million. In finance, the All Ordinaries is up 56 points at 9,461. One Australian dollar, 70.56 US cents. 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Sunny with light winds. Early frost clearing to a sunny day tomorrow, with temperatures ranging from 6 to 18 in the city, 0 to 19 in the west. Looking further ahead, sunny Saturday, showers Sunday and Monday. At the moment in the city, it's 13 degrees, 12 at Bankstown, 15 at Penrith and Richmond. That's the latest 2SM News. I'm Diane Coveney-Garland.

0: Good afternoon. How are you? It's returned to sender. That must be the Courier's theme song. Return to sender. Speaking to someone the other day, if you are a regular listener to the show, we got talking about craft beer a couple of weeks ago. And I mentioned that I love a Scottish brewed beer. It's matured, if you like, in oak casks, in old whiskey oak casks. It comes from Scotland and it's called Innocent Gun. Anyway, I tell you this because, as a result of the conversation we had, a couple of people sent me where you can buy it online. So I went online, I bought a couple of cases of Innocent Gun. I ended up purchasing it from someone in South Australia. So they took the money, they sent the beer. A couple of other people asked me where I bought it from, so I sent them a link in emails replying to them. And it went on and on and on. And one of the people that I sent the link to replied to me a couple of days later saying, "Thanks so much for the link. I've got the beer, had my first bottle yesterday afternoon. And in the meantime, I still hadn't received my beer." Anyway, cutting a long story short, half of it ended up here, well, weeks and weeks later, and another half of it ended up in Queensland. So I bought 6 bottles of the special Innocent Gun. It ended up in Queensland. The other stuff eventually found its way here, but 6 bottles, for whatever reason, ended up in Queensland, and to this very day, they still haven't arrived. Hence my laugh of return to sender. Because that's what I suggested they do, return it to sender. And I was talking to a guy the other day and he was saying he buys wine for a series of restaurants. And he was saying how these days it is just so difficult to get couriers to deliver grog, booze, spirits on time. It's just so difficult. You wouldn't think it would be that hard, would you? Anyway, it's a Thursday afternoon and on the show this afternoon, tomorrow marks Aged Care Employee Day and the Heart of Loneliness Awareness Week. I've got a stat today, speaking of the loneliness side of things, we've got a stat today that talks about staying connected. The statistic, here's a statistic that should make us all stop and think. 1 in 2 people in Australia experience some form of social disconnection. 1 in 2. 50%. Anyway, we're looking at the silent impact that loneliness has on older Australians, isolation. Today we're finding out how simple phone calls. This links in exactly with that story that I'm talking about. So today we're finding out how simple phone calls, community transport and a friendly face change lives. It's happening at 1 o'clock after 1 o'clock. We're joined by Australian Red Cross Head of Aged and Community Care, Peter Page. What a good name. Good radio name. Peter Page. Peter Page in the afternoon. Peter's going to discuss with us how to keep our loved ones connected and thriving. Yeah, no, I thought it because it's spelled P-E-T-A. That's the female version, isn't it? Peter Page. So we'll talk to Peter after 1 o'clock this afternoon. It's a Thursday afternoon, a couple of regulars. Today it's a one-pan lamb chop and potato tray bake. Let me get that in my head. A one-pan lamb chop and potato tray bake. So lamb chops and potato. Sounds good to me. Lamb chops and potato. It's cooking with Bree. This one's had, I don't know how she does it, on social media, it's had 850,000 hits so far. My goodness me, the lamb chop and potato tray bake. It's taken social media by storm. 850,000 hits so far. We'll talk to Bree about that this afternoon. And it's the Morrison Brief after 2:30. I know he's busy. He's going to join us. Jason Morrison will talk to us after the 2:30 news update. Between 2 and 2:30, we'll do the quiz. Today's quiz is great artists. Great artists, as in the painting kind. There you go. All right. Plus, we'd love to talk to you. 13 12 69 is our telephone number if you'd like to be part of the show. Pick up the phone. Give us a call if you will. We'd like to hear from you. Coming up also this afternoon, the census is less than a week away. That's right. But if you're thinking of ignoring the census, think again. Think twice, as they say. Melissa's just put up on the screen, there is a Sandgate in Queensland. That's possibly why the beer has ended up in Sandgate. There you go. That solves our problem. That's the mystery. Because I sent it to work. It's easier to pick up, and there's a Sandgate in Queensland. That's why it ended up in Queensland. Ah, dear. The life of a courier. Anyway, where were we? About the census, more than 1.8 million households have already completed it online. But if you don't fill it in after receiving a formal direction from the Australian Bureau of Statistics, you could face fines of up to $364 a day. And if you deliberately lie on your census form, the maximum penalty jumps to $3,640. Or because you thought, nah, I'm not going to fill in this damn thing. None of their business. Well, it is. It is their business. And if you take that attitude, it could end up costing you a lot of money. Also today, another data breach. This time it's telehealth provider UpDoc. The company says hackers may have accessed customers' names, email addresses and postal addresses. No health or financial information was compromised, but look, it's another reminder that every time we hand over our personal details online, we're trusting not just one company, but everyone they do business with. We'll also look at a parliamentary report that has poured cold water on a proposal to install almost 14,000 slow EV chargers on power poles across New South Wales. Have you seen these appearing already? These EV chargers on power poles? But the silly idea is there's 14,000 of them and there is no dedicated parking spaces. A bill that every electricity customer would help pay, so we're going to get stung for it as well, and a committee saying the whole idea could reduce competition and increase costs. Was anyone really thinking this through? 14,000 slow EV chargers on these power poles with no restricted parking. In other words, anyone can park there. Someone in a petrol car or a diesel car can park beside these EV chargers on the poles and they're not doing anything wrong. So you come along in your EV car and you want to charge your car using the charger on the pole, you can't because you can't park there. Brilliant. Honestly, a 10-year-old could have designed it better. So we'll talk about that. There's a fascinating new report, as we said, on loneliness, with research showing that one in two people experience some form of social disconnection. Yet spending just a couple of hours a week with a good friend can dramatically reduce the risk. In a world that's never been more connected online than what we are now, why are so many people feeling more alone? And remember yesterday we touched on a story about pet insurance. We'll follow up on why so many dog owners are paying more to insure their pet than they do their own health, and whether the industry is delivering, as in the pet insurance industry, is delivering value for money. That's some of the things that are happening on the show this afternoon. As I said, if you would like to be part of the conversation, we invite you to pick up the phone. The talkback line, 13 12 69. You can send us your thoughts via email as well.
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2: In Homebush, there is a broken down semi-trailer. It's on the M4 motorway, affecting westbound traffic at the start of the Homebush Bay Drive off-ramp. In Lane Cove West, a hazardous lost load. Westbound traffic and eastbound traffic affected on Epping Road at Moore Street. Get the viral Rimmel London Brownie Pie Lip Liner for just $6.50. Then take it from lips to lashes with new Brownie Pie Mega Lift Mascara. Rimmel London, now half price at Big W. I'm Jace Flaxman. That's the latest traffic on 2SM 1269.
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0: It's National Wiggle Your Toes Day today. That's right. Yes, they say it was created in the early 2000s. It was a light-hearted prompt to give a neglected body part some freedom. So, Wiggle Your Toes Day. National Fresh Breath Day. Ever worked with anyone with bad breath? I have. My goodness. It's pretty bad. Ah, dear. Dental professionals and health advocates embrace the day to promote oral hygiene awareness. We did that yesterday. We talked about how important it is to look after your teeth yesterday. Yeah, National Fresh Breath Day. Don't have bad breath. And it's Farm Worker Appreciation Day, created to spotlight, honour and express gratitude for the vital labour of agricultural workers who plant, harvest, and sustain global food supply chains around the world. They do a tough job, farm workers, so Farm Worker Appreciation Day. 1928 was the year, August 6 was the day that pop art icon Andy Warhol was born. He passed away in 1987. He was born on this day, 1928. Hence our great artists quiz this afternoon. Daryl Summers is celebrating his birthday today. He was born in 1951. There you go. What's that make him? 75, I think, something like that. Australian television icon, Hey Hey, It's Saturday, Dancing with the Stars, was born on this very day. And Stevie Nicks, 1981, she dropped her smash debut solo album. It was called Belladonna. It had tracks like this on it. Love it. Where are we? Let's see if we can get this to play. Edge of 17 was another track. Stop Dragging My Heart Around with Tom Petty. Classic stuff. Stevie Nicks, she dropped the album, as they say, on this day in 1981. Just a couple of things happening. It's coming up to, what is it? It's coming up to 12:30, and that means we have to go for a quick commercial break. After that, we're back. If you would like to have your say, pick up the phone and join us. 13 12 69 is our telephone number, or send us your thoughts via email.
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2: In Lane Cove West, look out for a hazardous lost load. It's on Epping Road. West and eastbound traffic affected at Moore Street. In Bangor, near Menai, there is a broken down truck on Bangor Bypass at Acuna Avenue, and one of three westbound lanes is closed. It's the 40-wing sleep event of the year. 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I'm Jace Flaxman, latest traffic on 2SM 1269.
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3: Good afternoon, I'm Benjamin Smith. Federal Labor MP Ed Husic has suffered a concussion after being involved in a multi-vehicle crash in Sydney. The crash occurred on Tuesday night on the M7 motorway, where the MP for Chifley's vehicle was hit by a truck from behind. Husic has since been released from hospital after being treated for fractures and the head injury. Police have charged a man after he allegedly incited violence through social media. He's accused of making threats towards a female member of parliament. The 43-year-old man was arrested at Tascot on the New South Wales Central Coast last night and refused bail to face court today. ICAC hearings are continuing in Sydney today. Operation Rosny hearings into alleged corruption in the New South Wales Liberal Party will again see Jean-Claude Perrottet giving evidence. Younger brother of former Premier Dominic Perrottet, Jean-Claude admitted yesterday he occasionally paid for memberships of people he was signing up to the Liberal Party. This is against party rules. Next week, Jeremy Greenwood, who was originally scheduled to appear this week, will front the inquiry on two allegations, including soliciting or accepting donations from property developer Jean Nassif. A new survey has found Gen Zs aren't confident about acting on their consumer rights. The Consumer Rights Confidence Index 2026 surveyed over 2,000 people, finding a 39-point gap between Gen Z and boomers. Consumer Policy Research Centre CEO Erin Turner says too many people aren't aware of their consumer rights.
4: Too many people have a consumer problem. That can be something that doesn't work or just isn't delivered. 84% of Victorians had a product or a service issue. What we know is that when you know your rights and you know how to complain and you act on it, you can get these things resolved. You can get your money back.
3: Iran says it has reached an agreement with Oman on a route for shipping in the Strait of Hormuz. This is after both countries agreed on the coordinates of routes through the key waterway. Meanwhile, US President Donald Trump has claimed Washington is currently in talks with Tehran. In sport, the Perth Bears have signed England forward Morgan Smithies for next season. He has inked a 3-year deal. Tonight sees the Gold Coast take on North Queensland to kick off round 23 of the NRL. Brisbane welcome back Ryan Lester, Darcy Gardner and Dane Zorko for Friday's blockbuster against Hawthorn. Tonight sees the Western Bulldogs take on North Melbourne. And Pakistan completed their first overseas test win in 3 years with an 8-wicket victory over the West Indies in Trinidad to draw the series at 1-1. In finance, the All Ordinaries is up 42 points at 9,448. One Australian dollar is buying 70.56 US cents. 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
5: Sunny with light winds, early frost clearing to a sunny day tomorrow with temperatures ranging from 6 to 18 degrees in the city, 0 to 19 in the west. Looking further ahead, sunny Saturday, showers Sunday and Monday. At the moment in the city it's 14 degrees, Bankstown 14, Penrith 15 and Richmond 16. That's the latest 2SM News. I'm Benjamin Smith.

0: Whitney Houston, greatest love of all. I like her version, but I tell you what. George Benson, one of my favourite artists, he does a fantastic version of that song as well. After 1 o'clock this afternoon, we're going to be talking to Peter Page. And this is in reference to a couple of things, but this is the story. The headline says we're more connected than ever. We're more connected than ever. So why are so many of us lonely? It's true, isn't it? What's the old saying? You can be in a room full of people but still feel lonely. A statistic that makes you stop and think. We said this earlier this afternoon, and that is one in two people. One in two people living in Australia experience some form of social disconnection. That's 50%. Half. That's not a fringe problem. That is a national problem, isn't it? The Royal Australian College of GPs found that something as simple as having one close friend can reduce that loneliness and social isolation. They say by almost 90%. Spending just 1 to 3 hours a week with friends has a similar effect, as does getting involved in community activities. The research also reinforces what doctors have known for years. That is that loneliness isn't just emotionally painful. It's linked to poorer mental health. It's linked to heart disease. It's linked to cognitive decline. Isn't it extraordinary? We're living in the most connected period in human history. We can send a message to someone on the other side of the world in seconds. We can carry smartphones packed with social media apps. We have thousands, or some have thousands, of online friends. Yet we're becoming increasingly disconnected from people that actually matter to us. Maybe we're confused being connected with belonging. We've stopped dropping in on neighbours, have we? We text someone instead of picking up the phone and calling them. I'm guilty of that. We scroll instead of talking. We know what's happening in the lives of complete strangers, but sometimes we have absolutely no idea how the person next door is coping. Researchers say that loneliness can affect anyone. Young people, parents, retirees, people living alone, even people surrounded by family, surrounded by work colleagues, can be lonely. Loneliness isn't about the number of people around you. It's about whether you feel seen or valued or understood, for example. It goes back to the old saying, room full of people, but you still feel lonely. And there are plenty of reasons why it's getting worse. I suppose the cost of living means that people think twice before going out. People are working longer hours. Families are spread across the country. More services have moved online. The local clubs, sporting groups, and community organisations that once brought people together aren't as central to life as they once were. The irony is that the answer doesn't appear to be complicated. The research doesn't say you need 100 friends. It says one. One close friend can make an enormous difference. One phone call, one coffee, one invitation, one single conversation. Sometimes that's all it takes. Perhaps the greatest tragedy isn't that people are lonely, it's that so many people are lonely without anyone around them realising it. It's true, isn't it? So here's a question worth thinking about this afternoon. When was the last time you rang someone? Not because you needed something, but simply to ask, how are you? I suppose in many ways that's how Are You Okay Day started. People just saying, are you okay? You might think you're making a phone call by asking someone how you are. To the person on the other end, you could be making a far bigger difference than you will ever know. So we'll do that conversation with Peter Page after 1 o'clock this afternoon. Sad, isn't it? I suppose it's just an indictment on the society of 2026, whereby we live in a world where we don't have to communicate with each one on a face-to-face basis, do we? So simple to pick up the phone and send a damn text, isn't it? My goodness me. Let me see. When did schools... This is another story around today. I mean, I'm just... Beggars believe it really did. Schools have become political campaign headquarters. We touched on this briefly yesterday. I thought schools existed to teach young people how to think, not what to think, how to think. Yet here we are with students across Australia being encouraged to skip class for what? A nationwide protest against Pauline Hanson and One Nation. Now think about that. NAPLAN results yesterday? We're going backwards. Whoever thought that you would learn by actually writing something down, a pen and paper? You would learn better by writing something down, a pen and paper, than by using a keyboard. But you see, today everyone uses a keyboard. We just talked about it. You use a keyboard to talk to people these days. When I was a kid, my mother and father made me write out words, they made me write out comprehension, they made me write out sentences, and they made me write my times table. Say your times table till you know it off by heart, but they made me write my times table out. So, whoever thought pen and paper, actually writing something down, may help kids at school? As I said, the NAPLAN results yesterday going backwards. Literacy and numeracy are slipping. Employers keep saying school leavers lack basic skills. But apparently there's plenty of time to organise rallies. Yep. Print placards. Coordinate protests across 8 cities. Now before anyone says this is about free speech. Look, of course, students have the right to protest. Teachers have the right to protest. That is not the issue that I'm talking about here. The question is, why are students being encouraged to walk out of classrooms instead of sitting in them? And who's engaging or encouraging them to do this? The rallies have been organised through the National Union of Students, whose education officer, Yasmin Johnson, has been involved in a range of political campaigns, including Palestine activism. That's a matter of public record. What worries me is the broader culture. University socialist clubs openly campaign against capitalism. Student groups produce videos describing Pauline Hanson as a fascist. They do. Others argue the entire political system should be smashed. I suppose that's politics. But it's not education. And here's what I'd like to know. If a group of students wanted to skip school to support Pauline Hanson, Peter Dutton for that matter, or Angus Taylor, or One Nation, would they receive exactly the same encouragement? Would teachers applaud that demonstration of civic engagement, or would it suddenly become inappropriate? That's the test. Education should expose students to competing ideas, not steer them towards one set of political beliefs. Schools should produce critical thinkers, not political activists. That's what schools used to do. Teach students history. Teach them economics. Teach them civics. Teach them how our democracy works. Then, once you've done that, let them reach their own conclusions. Don't try to brainwash them. Whether they vote Labour, Liberal, Greens, One Nation or Calathumpian, for goodness sake. Or, for goodness sake, an independent. It's entirely their decision, isn't it? That's what education is supposed to do. The danger comes when classrooms stop being places where ideas are debated and becomes places where only one viewpoint is celebrated. One point of view. And that's the point of view that the teacher wants you to talk about, discuss, celebrate. Because once that happens, education starts looking less like education and more like political campaigning. At a time when academic standards are falling, perhaps the priority should be getting students back to mastering reading, writing, mathematics, critical thinking. Those skills will serve them for life. Political slogans rarely do.
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2: Silverwater at Burswater Main, that's taking out Lane 1 northbound. Silverwater Road near Beaconsfield Street. North Sydney, a breakdown for Falcon Street. Eastbound Lane 3 above the Ringer Freeway with M1 steady up to Newcastle and the Central Coast. 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I'm Jeff Hollis. That's our traffic on 2SM 1269.
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10: Hi, Mary.
11: Oh, yes, good morning. I just wanted to talk about good friends. I was lucky enough 70 years ago to meet my very best friend. We're still mates today. We've never had a fight. We're always there for each other. And I wrote my grandchildren a letter because I was on a plane once and I thought, gee, they need to know how I think, you know, what I want to pass on. Mm-hmm. And I said to them, well, my girlfriend's name is Maureen. And I said, if you have nothing else in your life, you only need one friend. And, you know, it's a Maureen friend. So years later, I got a call from my granddaughter overseas. And she said, Nan, she said, I've got a Maureen friend. And she's still her good friend. It's so important. So,
10: Mary, you're calling from Perth, is that right?
11: I am, yes.
10: So you must obviously be listening to us online through the app or something like that.
11: I've got my Google Hub thing that the grandkids set up for me.
10: Good for you.
11: Yeah.
10: So welcome from Perth. It's nice to talk to you. What time is it in Perth at the moment?
11: It's 11 o'clock.
10: 11 o'clock. There you go.
11: Yes.
10: Okay.
11: And I'm just on my way to chair yoga.
10: Well, thank you for calling. And you're right. Everyone needs a Maureen friend. Did you say you and Maureen have been friends for 70 years?
11: 70 years. I'm coming up 77 next month. So I was in grade 2.
10: Gosh.
11: Yes. I know. And we keep saying how lucky we are. We really catch up every couple of weeks, but we talk often.
10: Yeah.
11: And we're there for each other. And we've both been a few, you know, through different things, nothing major, but we're always there for each other, and that's so important.
10: And do you have any other best friends apart from Maureen?
11: Yeah, girls that I've worked with. We all keep in contact. We go on holidays. But this is a special friend.
10: There's a song. I'm just reminded of the lyrics now. And for you and Maureen, and for I'm thinking of a friend that I've had for plus 40 years, I suppose it goes as well. And the line in the song is this. Old friends are better than new friends because they know where you've been and they know where you're going.
11: Yeah.
10: It's a good line, isn't it?
11: Perfect, yes. Yeah.
10: I'm glad you shared your friendship with Maureen and that you passed it on to your grandchildren because it's really great to have a wise grandmother that passes on wonderful advice like that to grandchildren. Yeah. It really is.
11: Oh, it's so important. I do, you know, pass on a lot of things. Yeah.
10: I think it's great. We'll call it, everyone's got to have a Maureen in their life.
11: They do.
10: All right. Thank you, Mary.
11: Okay, you're welcome.
10: Many, many, many more years of friendship between you and Maureen.
11: Yeah.
10: Enjoy yoga.
11: I will.
10: Keep listening. Thanks, Mary. Bye-bye. Mary and Maureen, best friends. Have you got a best friend? Can you beat that? 70 years. They met when they were seven, and they're still friends to this day. My goodness. Fernando, thank you for your email, but, mate, I don't understand it. He said, the greatest love of all, Whitney is good, but hands down, and he talks about Eddie Murphy, also known as Eddie Murphy. I don't know who you're talking about. Maybe, Fernando, you can drop me another line and explain it all for me. Peter says, have I got time for some emails? Yeah, we'll make time. Maybe your listeners could finally give me the answer to my burning question. Why does this frustrating orange man, Donald Trump, keep putting off his continual threats and non-event annihilation of Iran? I'm guessing it's because he and his cronies are all froth and bubble, for want of a more appropriate phrase. Well, it's coming down to the line, isn't it, Peter? I suppose we'll see what happens in the next couple of days, but you're right, he can't keep saying, I'm going to do this, I'm going to do that, I'm going to do this, and woe betide Iran if they do this, and then does nothing. As I've said more than once, it's like the boy that cried wolf, you can't keep doing it. Joanne, your hubby, came home yesterday after a knee replacement, is it? Yes, a knee replacement in the morning. She missed the show yesterday. She was picking up the hubby in hospital. Well, I hope the hubby is feeling okay today. He'll probably feel pretty sore today, I dare say, but in a couple of weeks' time, he'll start to feel better and he won't know himself in a couple of months after a knee replacement. Who else? I've got a couple of other emails we'll get to later this afternoon. And if you would like to send us your thoughts via email, you can do that. Pick up your keyboard, as they say, the keyboard warrior. Go to the 2SM or the 2HD website, look for the afternoon show, click on that and send us your thoughts. Simple as that. And we've been talking about having best friends and combating loneliness. Tomorrow marks Aged Care Employee Day and the Heart of Loneliness Awareness Week. So we're going to be talking to the Australian Red Cross Head of Aged and Community Care about this and more. Her name is Peter Page. We will do that after the news, which is next.
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2: Now, Victoria, a multi-car crash closing both ways, Darling Causeway between Chifley Road and the Great Western Highway. And Bangor Bypass, a broken-down truck westbound Lane 1 near Acuna Avenue. 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Aldi, good, different. I'm Jeff Wallace. That's us, traffic on 2SM, 1269.
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23: Good afternoon, I'm Patrick Morrow. Investigations are continuing into a murder-suicide in outback Queensland. The bodies of a 45-year-old man and 23-year-old woman were found in a home at Charleville after an 8-hour standoff with police. A child who was also in the house wasn't harmed. Southern Region Assistant Commissioner Matthew Vanderbell says there'll be a thorough inquiry.
24: Probably too early to speculate whether it's DV related at this stage. We're still advising the next of kin and the friends and relatives of the persons involved, but whether there's domestic or family violence, then it will form a logical and natural part of our investigations.
23: Federal Labor MP Ed Husic will take a leave of absence after being involved in a car crash, Rhys Sutherland reports.
25: Mr. Husic's office claims the Chifley MP was travelling on the M7 motorway in Sydney on Tuesday when he was hit by a truck from behind. He was subsequently hospitalised for treatment of minor abrasions, fractures and a concussion and was discharged yesterday. In a statement, he says he will take a short period of leave from parliamentary duties while he recovers before thanking the staff at Westmead Hospital. Mr. Husic's office told the Herald he was not at fault in the collision. At Parliament House, Canberra, Rhys Sullivan, Super Radio Network News.
23: A police officer has been charged with alleged domestic violence-related offences in Sydney South. The 39-year-old was arrested at a home in Beaconsfield yesterday following reports of an assault. He was granted conditional bail and will face court later this month. His employment status is under review. A 56-year-old man's died in a head-on collision in southern New South Wales. Two vehicles collided on a bridge at Jirrigiri at 2:20 yesterday afternoon. One man died at the scene. The 63-year-old female driver of the second vehicle was seriously injured and is being treated in Albury-based hospital. New laws will be introduced into New South Wales Parliament to help combat the rise of organised crime across the state. The new laws will give the New South Wales Police Force, New South Wales Crime Commission, stronger powers to investigate criminal networks and hold offenders to account. Minister for Police and Counterterrorism, Yasmin Catley, says the powers will help police investigate the heart of criminal networks.
26: Because devices are used as a means of communicating amongst one another. So it's critically important that police have these powers so that they can get into these devices and find who are the chain of command in these organised crime plots.
23: Reforming Breast Screen Australia is likely to cost a lot more than the government's modelling. A program has been allocated $1.3 million, but it will cost up to $2 billion over the next decade. Vicky Durson from Breast Screen Australia says early detection is vital in saving lives.
27: However, this latest report highlights the need for significant reform in all areas of screening, from participation rates, to investment in infrastructure and technology, and yet unfortunately the investment doesn't match the reform requirements.
23: In sport, North Queensland will be looking to bounce back from last week's humiliating loss to the Roosters when they take on the Gold Coast Titans tonight. The Cowboys welcome back Griffin Neen for the game. Tonight's AFL action sees North Melbourne take on the Western Bulldogs. Everton have signed midfielder Christian Norgaard from Arsenal on a two-year deal, while the reigning Premier League champions Arsenal went down to Spanish side Real Betis in a friendly 3-1. Last night saw 52,000 people watch AC Milan play out a 1-1 draw with their Italian rivals Inter Milan at Perth's Optus Stadium, and Bernard Foley and Nick Phipps have officially signed with the New South Wales Waratahs for the upcoming Super Rugby season. In finance, the All Ordinaries is up 45 points at 9,450, and one Australian dollar is buying 70.56 US cents. This is Super Radio Network News.
0: Sunny with light winds. Early frost clearing to a sunny day tomorrow with temperatures ranging from 6 to 18 in the city, 0 to 19 in the west. Looking further ahead, sunny on Saturday, showers for Sunday and Monday. At the moment in the city it's 14, Bankstown 15, Penrith 16, Richmond 18. That's the latest 2SM News. I'm Patrick Mulroe.

0: I love it.
1: Isn't that a good song? God, they had some great music, Smokey. That's 1977. That's a long time ago. Goodness me. Still a great song today. It really is. Welcome to a Thursday afternoon. Still to come, we'll talk cooking after 1:30 with Bree, and she's got lamb chop and potato tray bake today. I said she's had over 850,000 hits on her social media. We'll talk about that this afternoon after 2 o'clock. In fact, after the 2:30 news, we'll catch up with Jason Morrison for the Morrison Brief. And between 2 and 2:30, we'll give you the chance to score yourself some nice prizes when we do the quiz. But right now, we spend a lot of time talking about staying physically healthy as we get older. We hear about eating well, exercising regularly, and keeping active. But what if one of the biggest threats to healthy aging isn't physical at all? What if it's loneliness? This week is Loneliness Awareness Week, and the latest figures are sobering. Research shows 1 in 2 people living in Australia experience some form of social disconnection. That's an extraordinary number when you think about it. Despite living in the most connected age in history, so many people still feel alone. The evidence is becoming increasingly clear. Social connection isn't just something that's nice to have. Health experts say it's as important to healthy aging as diet and exercise. Loneliness and social isolation have been linked to poorer mental health, heart disease, cognitive decline, and an increased risk of premature death. Sometimes the biggest difference in someone's day isn't a new medication or another doctor's appointment. It's something simple. A knock on the door or a phone call from someone simply saying, "How are you?" Tomorrow is Aged Care Employee Day, so it's also a chance to recognise the incredible work of aged care workers and volunteers who help thousands of older people stay connected to their communities. Joining us is Peter Page from Australian Red Cross Aged and Community Care to talk about why human connection is one of the most powerful medicines we have and why sometimes one conversation can really change a life. Peter, good afternoon. How are you?
2: Hello, lovely to be with you.
1: Likewise. Is it? Do you like Peter or Peter?
2: Oh, look, it's actually even more confusing than that. It's Peter.
1: Peter?
2: Yeah.
1: Peter. P-A-P-E. And is it spelled P-E-T-A?
2: It is. It is. So apparently I'm named after somebody who was from Hungary.
1: Right.
2: And that's how you would say it over there.
1: Well, Peter, I will call you Peter all afternoon, okay?
2: Thank you.
1: I like your name, I do. Peter, the figure that really stands out is that 1 in 2 people experience some form of social disconnection. Were you surprised when you saw that statistic, and why has it become such a widespread issue?
2: Yeah, it is a huge figure, isn't it? And you know, as you pointed out, right, we are so connected, most of us. We've got, you know, a mobile phone smartphone in our pocket, and so many ways that we could be reaching out. But yeah, what we've really found in our programs is that actually it's hearing somebody's voice, seeing their face, being responded to in real time that is actually really what people need. And really what we find is that it's that feeling of belonging, of like somebody understands me, they get me and they accept me for me.
1: We often hear about the importance, I suppose, of diet and exercise, but that social connection, what does your research actually tell you? Does your research say that the social connection is probably just as, or if not more important than diet and exercise?
2: Yeah, absolutely. It really is, it makes a massive difference. And it's social connection, and it's actually sort of, we talk about it being around purpose, and that actually feeling like you have a place in our community brings you purpose. So, the act of being in conversation with somebody and feeling that sense of like, I'm giving back, or, you know, if you're a volunteer, but even as a participant in our program, if they're receiving a visit or receiving a telephone call, they can see the perspective and the value of their life in opening up that volunteer's eyes as well and providing that different life experience.
1: Peter, could I ask you, what's the difference between living alone and feeling lonely?
2: oh, you don't, yeah, lots of people who are living with somebody else can still feel lonely. You know, just because you have that person, it's really like that broader sense of self and broader community that really, really helps. And I think, again, as I talked about it, in terms of belonging and feeling like you have a place beyond that immediate home. And for lots of our participants as well, you know, they might be living with somebody who they're a carer for, or, you know, living, even when you're living in a residential aged care facility, right, when you've got lots of people around, but you haven't found your person, that person who you can talk about, you know, the gardening or that sewing project or that particular football team, that you haven't found that spark. And that spark is really part of what helps us not feel lonely.
1: Are there warning signs that family and friends or neighbours should be looking for that suggest someone may be becoming socially isolated?
2: Yeah, I think it's, you know, when people tell you, oh, I haven't spoken to anybody all day, all week, it's starting to pick up on those things. Or when people are really just staying home all the time, if you think about connecting with people and being social as a muscle, right? It's, actually, we kind of need to use it or we lose it. We can become really fearful about talking to somebody if we're not talking to somebody regularly, which is where our Telecross program is really helpful in that it's just a really short phone call, checking in, how you're doing, just a few minutes a day. But it means that you've started your day by having a friendly, warm conversation, and it helps you build that confidence to go out and have more of those and reconnect with people.
1: So tell us more about that, because a lot of people want to help, but they don't know where to start. So how do programs like the Telecross that you mentioned a moment ago, or volunteer home visits, how do they actually help in practice?
2: Yeah, so we are very lucky to be predominantly funded by the federal government to provide services to older people. And yeah, that can be over the phone or in person. So we screen the volunteers and make sure that they're going to be, that, you know, the right fit for the program and have that real empathy, but also that desire to connect and get something out of it, right? Because we really try and create that shared sense of purpose for people. And so, yeah, signing up to be a volunteer on our website, and people can link in with the program. And really, it's that piece where, you know, you are valued and you value someone else. And so I think, you know, I always say that our volunteers actually get as much out of it as the participants. So we're always looking for people of all ages, all backgrounds, to come and be part of the program.
1: It's true, because looking at retirement, one of the big things they say is, you know, have a plan. Retirement, have a plan. And one of the good things to plan is to get some volunteer work happening and do something as a volunteer, because you get probably more out of it as a volunteer than what you put into it.
2: Absolutely. And that's, yeah, what we find again and again and again with our volunteers, is that they are finding that it's helping their longevity, helping them to, you know, want to get out. You know, you talked about healthy eating and getting out and exercising, right? Like, you almost kind of need the why to go and do those other bits. And so this helps provide the why.
1: We're talking to Peter Page this afternoon, Australian Red Cross Head of Aged and Community Care. Peter, tomorrow is Aged Care Employee Day. Why is it important that we recognise, I suppose, not only the paid workforce, but also the volunteers that we were just talking about, who give their time? It's really important we recognise them, isn't it?
2: Yeah, absolutely. In the case of our volunteers, a completely unpaid gig, but, you know, these are not, you know, highly paid roles, and they can be really challenging, and, you know, what the experience that you have with somebody might be completely different to the next day. So it's an emotionally really, like, yeah, quite intense job, I guess, but also completely rewarding, like I said, right, in terms of you get so much out of it. But I think we as a society can be really, I don't know, dismissive of our older generation, which is which is why I think it's just so special that people are choosing to volunteer or to be employed in this industry and really give back to the people who've given us so much.
1: Peter, if someone is listening to us this afternoon and they're worried about an elderly parent or a neighbour or a friend, what's the first step that you would advise them to take?
2: I think if you can, go and have a chat to them and tell them that you're worried about them and tell them about services like ours and other people's where that you can go and actually, you know, it's no burden to just have somebody reach out and connect with you, and that, you know, it can be just a little bit of their support network. But that thing that you notice and you tell them that you've noticed, that can just really make the world of difference to somebody.
1: What's the website if people want to help out, if people want to volunteer? What's the website they can get in touch with? You mentioned that earlier this afternoon.
2: Yeah, look, if you head to redcross.org.au, it's actually, we've sprawled it across the front of our website for this week, is all about aged care, to recognise, yeah, the wonderful work that our team do, volunteers and staff, as well as, yeah, the opportunities for people to be participants of the program. So, yeah, just head straight to the main homepage.
1: Peter, thank you for your time this afternoon. We will we'll do the best we can. We'll put links on our social media and our website to redcross.org.au. So, Peter, thank you so much.
2: Thank you.
1: Okay, from combating isolation with a simple phone call, that's all you got to do, just a simple phone call, to celebrating the everyday heroes who keep our older community members connected ahead of tomorrow's Aged Care Employee Day. The work being done is life-changing, and a massive thank you to Peter Page for talking to us this afternoon. As we said, if you'd like to do some volunteering, you'd like to help out, it's not hard. You've just got to start with a simple phone call. If you'd like some more information, redcross.org.au.
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3: Mount Victoria, a multi-car crash blocking both ways. Darling Causeway, that's between Chifley Road, Bells Island Road and Great Western Highway. 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I'm Jeff Wallace. That's our traffic on 2SM 1269.
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1: Let's talk to Richard. Hi, Richard.
14: Yeah, g'day, Brent. It's good to talk to you again. And the last time I talked to you, I was down at Portsea and looking out at the Bass Strait on the south coast of Victoria. And now I'm looking out on the Karua River at Karua and listening via your 97.5 transmitter at Port Stephens.
1: You get around a bit, Richard.
14: I do. I'm actually pretty slow, Brent, and it's been a very, very slow trip the last couple of months. But I've seen some beautiful country, and, yeah, I think it's fantastic. But I have been travelling alone, and so, yeah, loneliness is an issue, I think, facing so many people around the country, of course. And I think that advice to make the phone call to a friend, it's a really good thing to do. And I try to keep in touch. I've got a couple of friends I like to try and keep in touch with. But in my travels, I've managed to meet some distant relatives as well. So I've met up with relatives in person, in the flesh. So that's been good as well.
1: And had you seen these relatives before? Was this a first-time meeting, or is it just a catch-up that you haven't seen them for a while?
14: Well, some of them I hadn't met before, so there was a couple of them that second cousins, mostly second cousins that I've met on this trip. So they're distant relatives, basically quarter bloods, if you want to put it in those terms, a quarter relative on the family tree. But a couple of them I had met before, and a couple that I hadn't, and really wonderful to meet. I met a second cousin who was 88 years old down in Melbourne there, and just really, really wonderful to meet, wonderful person. And another second cousin in Albury who's 81, and wonderful person once again. And I met up with a second cousin in Mount Druitt in Sydney, and I'd met her before about 6 months ago at the start of my trip. And I met up with her again the other day, and it was really enriching for me. And, travelling alone, but to actually meet up with people. But also, Brent, I find that when I'm in a new town, I like to actually smile to people while I'm walking along and say hello or g'day, if they look like friendly people. And that can be a really enriching thing, just saying hello to people. You know, you're walking along in the sunshine, it's a nice day, and saying hello to a stranger can be really good sometimes. You've got to pick the right people sometimes as well.
1: Isn't that the truth? Yeah. I used to have an old retail guy that used to say something to me. He used to say, a smile costs nothing, but it may make someone's day. It's true, isn't it?
14: Oh, it's so true. That's a wonderful saying, because it often makes my day as well. You know, you smile to someone, they smile back, you say hello. And
1: that's all you need. That's all you need. Good to talk to you. Thanks, Richard, for calling.
14: Yeah, thanks.
1: See you, mate. Bye-bye. We've got to go back to the newsroom next. We do. After that, we're going to talk something completely different. Bree is going to join us, and we'll talk cooking with Bree.
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3: Silverwater, First Water Main, Silverwater Road near Beaconsfield Street, taking out Lane 1 northbound. Mount Victoria, Darling Causeway closed both ways with a bad crash between Bells Knight Road and Great Western Highway. 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I'm Jeff Wallace. That's us traffic on 2SM 1269.
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21: One Nation leader Pauline Hanson has elaborated on her mass deportation plan. She says 75,000 people who have overstayed their visas will be kicked out of the country. Ms. Hanson says her focus is on Australians and she doesn't care who has to go so long as they do. A petition pushing to ban the aerial culling of Brumbies goes to the

0: taking place outside Parliament House from 1:30, with our own Chris Smith to be there. He's spoken to Tonya Norton from the Animal Justice Party, who says the petition has 22,000 signatures.
1: Just remember, this is only people in New South Wales who are allowed to sign this petition too.
2: Yeah.
1: There's millions, thousands and thousands of people all over Australia and all over the world who are completely against this. But they have to go away and they have to talk about it and they have to start to consider what Australians are asking them to do.
0: Sydney Jail is going to start operating 24 hours a day. News Corp reports that means police will be able to take offenders to the Silver Water facility at any time of the day or night. The change will come into effect in October. A man's died after being hit by a car in Darwin. The 49-year-old was struck in Moyle on Tuesday morning. The driver underwent roadside alcohol and drug testing and returned a possible positive test for illicit drugs. A federal parliamentary inquiry is being held into racism in sports and media. The inquiry will focus on hate and violence directed at Aboriginal and Torres Strait Islander people. Hearings will continue from Melbourne today. In sport, Roosters fullback James Tedesco will undergo a fitness test on his ankle as he remains in some doubt for their clash against the Bulldogs on Friday. Aussie Alexis Poprin has defeated Belgium's Raphael Cologne in the second round of the Montreal Masters. Poprin will now take on world number 65 Thiago Tirat in the third round. The Sydney Swans are yet to make a call between Lewis Melikan and Joel Hamling as they look to replace Will Edwards in defence. And Demi Vollering has won Stage 5 of the Women's Tour de France. Marlon Roussa retains the yellow jersey. In finance, the All Ordinaries is up 49 points at 9,454, and one Australian dollar is buying 70.48 US cents. 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Sunny with light winds, early frost clearing to a sunny day tomorrow, with temperatures ranging from 6 to 18 in the city, 0 to 19 in the west. Looking further ahead, sunny for Saturday, showers for Sunday and Monday. At the moment in the city it's 17, Bankstown 17, Penrith 16, Richmond 17. That's the latest 2SM News. I'm Patrick Morrow.

I received an email from someone yesterday afternoon about Phil Collins and how much joy Phil Collins gave him in reference to his music. He just had so many great songs. What a pity he has fallen ill and doesn't tour anymore. It is such a pity, but that's just a fine example of some of the wonderful music of Phil Collins and Against All Odds. Look, we've been talking about loneliness this afternoon. I mentioned the line from a Harry Chapin song. And a couple of people are Harry Chapin fans and they sent me the lyrics of the song. So thank you for doing that. I appreciate it. I love the name of the song. And when you think about this, if you've got a good friend, a good mate, a good buddy, like Mary and Maureen, everyone needs a Maureen. We talked to Mary this afternoon, who was listening in Perth, and she's had a friend for 70 years. 70 years. She met Maureen when she was seven, and they're still best mates, so everyone needs a Maureen in their life. And the line is, I let time go lightly when I'm with you. I think that's a great line. If you've got a best friend, I let time go lightly when I'm with you. I've got a little bit of that song to play. And the line that I said to Mary, old friends are better than new friends. It's the same sort of thing. Old friends mean much more to me than new friends or than the new friends. Because they can see where you are and they know where you've been. Isn't that true? Have a listen to this.

0: Isn't that great? I love that line. Old friends, they mean much more to me than the new friends because they can see where you are and they know where you've been. Isn't that the truth? Anyone that's got a lifelong best buddy, best friend, you've had them for years and years and years, you know exactly the same thing. And isn't it fantastic if you've been married for a long, long, long time, you can say that your best friend is your partner. That's even better. It's 20 to 2. Let's talk cooking on a Thursday afternoon. Bree is joining us. If you're looking for a hearty, comforting dinner, maybe tonight, maybe over the weekend, that is big on flavour but low on effort and leaves you with next to no washing up, we've got you sorted. Yep, Bree's back in the kitchen cooking with Bree, and she's sharing her viral lamb chop and potato bake, or potato tray bake. It's 850,000 plus hits on social media. Good afternoon, Bree.
1: Hi, Brian. How are you?
0: I'm pretty good. Yourself?
1: Very, very well.
0: After reading all about your potato bake, your lamb chop and potato tray bake,
1: yeah,
0: I'm pretty hungry, to be honest with you.
1: Yeah, this is so delicious. It's super hearty. There's heaps of flavour. And as you said, it takes barely any washing up because we're going to pretty much slap everything into a tray and put it in the oven. So it's really, really easy. There's no hard work and it's delicious.
0: Any tips? I mean, is there any particular quality or thickness of lamb chop that one should buy for this?
1: So there's a few different types of lamb chops. You've got your mid-loin chops, you've got your cutlets, but for this we're using the four-quarter chops. So they're usually always cut a specific thickness, whether you buy them at the butcher or the grocery store. And these are perfect because they get really tender when they're baked. So that's why we're going to use the four-quarter chops for this. And they've got a nice little bit of fat on them, which goes into that beautiful sauce while it's baking. And they're quite a bit more budget-friendly compared to those other cuts as well. So the lamb four-quarter chops is what we're going to use today, Brent.
0: So if you're listening, this is... Let me tease your appetite. If you like golden potatoes, sweet tomatoes, capsicum, garlic and herbs, and you happen to be a lover of four-quarter lamb chops, this is the meal for you. Bree, let's do it. Go for your life.
1: Alrighty. So the first thing that we'll do is turn our oven on to 180 degrees fan forced, and then you're going to grab out a deep pan baking dish. And all we need to do is add around 4 to 5 large white potatoes. I cut these into wedges. You can cut them into cubes or halves, whatever you like, but I find that cutting them into wedges is perfect for this.
0: Skin on?
1: I keep my skin on, yeah. We personally like potato skin. I never really peel them, but you can definitely peel them.
0: You know, they say they're healthier if you leave the skin on.
1: Yeah, and I like the texture. I don't know if that's a bit strange, but
0: no.
1: There's more fibre in the skin. I like the texture of it. I think it's really delicious. So I just keep the skin on my potatoes. So you're going to add those 4 wedged potatoes into the bottom of that baking dish, and we're also going to slice up 1 large red capsicum into just large pieces because they're going to cook nicely as well. So once we've added our potatoes and capsicum straight into that deep pan, we're going to grab those beautiful lamb 4-quarter chops, and you're just going to lay them on top of the potatoes and capsicum. I use around 4 to 6 lamb chops for this, and then we can get started on making our sauce. So in a mixing bowl, you're going to combine 800 mils of plain tomato passata, 1 tablespoon of chicken stock powder, 1 tablespoon of onion and garlic powder, and then we're going to go in with some delicious herbs. I like to use 1 tablespoon of dried oregano and 1 teaspoon of dried mint. And we're going to mix all of that up with around 1 cup of water and a little drizzle of olive oil, and that's our beautiful herby garlicky tomato passata done. We can pour that all over the meat and potatoes in that dish, making sure everything's, you know, nicely coated in that sauce. And then all you need to do is cover that tray with some foil, pop it in the oven for 1 hour and then take your foil off and bake for another 30 to 40 minutes until golden. And honestly, that is it. It is so easy. We love to have this with rice, yogurt, a fresh salad. It's absolutely delicious and dinner's done.
0: So 1 hour and then you take the foil off and cook for another 30 or so minutes. How do you not cook it too much so you make the lamb tough?
1: Honestly, with these types of chops, the longer the better. So if you're grabbing your chops from the butcher or something and they're a little bit thicker, it's going to need longer than less time, if that makes sense.
0: It does.
1: You really can't ruin this by cooking it for too long. You can only ruin it for not cooking it long enough.
0: Okay.
1: So, yeah, it's only going to be tough if you haven't cooked it long enough. So cooking over that 1.5 hour mark is totally fine. Just means that beautiful lamb's going to melt and become so tender.
0: For people that want to mix things up, what are some easy protein or veggie swaps that you could make if people don't have any lamb on hand or if people don't like lamb?
1: So something that works really well with this is chicken drumsticks.
0: Mm.
1: They're great. They're really affordable as well. So that's a great option. You can even use something like a beef sausage as well. Just lay them on top of your potatoes and capsicum. You've got a beautiful beef sausage tray bake. Chicken thighs work really well. If you're vegetarian, you could do some chickpeas. Loaded up with things like pumpkin, sweet potato. You can really go crazy with this. And I have a lot of my followers say that it just becomes a staple in their house that they change up all the time. You can go in with olives and finish it off with feta, and you've got, a Greek-inspired version. So, you really can make this whatever you want it to be.
0: And I suppose you can also make it as big or as small as you want it to be as well. If there's two in the household, well, you only have two chops. If there's six in the household, a bigger tray and six chops.
1: Absolutely, 100%, yeah. And if you want to make it, lower carb, you can use those low-carb potatoes or change it for things like cauliflower. So it's just a fabulous way to get good veg, good protein. You got plenty of fiber in there. It's full of things like vitamin C. So it's just a really good way to eat during the week. And it tastes so good, you don't really feel like you're eating that healthy.
0: Now, the other thing is, I suppose if there's only a couple of you in the house, you can cook a bit more and use it for something tomorrow.
1: Yeah, absolutely. It reheats really well. I just store it in a probably a glass container to keep it a bit fresher, and then that can stay in the fridge for up to 3 days. You can reheat it in the microwave or just reheat it back in the oven when you want to eat it. But it's another really great meal prep recipe for sure.
0: Why are 850 plus thousand people on your social media streams? My goodness, you're a popular young lady.
1: A bit crazy, isn't it?
0: It is, yeah. So we'll put the links, as we always do, on our socials to your socials so people can actually get the recipe and watch you put it together. Okay?
1: Awesome. Thanks, Brent.
0: It's Cooking with Bree each and every Thursday afternoon. Thank you, Bree. Talk to you next week.
1: Okay. Bye.
0: There you go. It is a one-pan lamb chop and potato tray bake. Try it, as I say. We'll put a link to Bree's video. She does video, and she puts the whole thing together with a recipe on the video. So if you like it, if you like the sound of it, and you want to have a crack at it, go to the website. Look for the afternoon show. Click on the link and go for your life.
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3: Breakdown eastbound Lane 1, River Road on the Warrinora Bridge heading up towards Sutherland. A bad crash. It's blocking both ways, Darling Causeway, Mount Victoria, between Belzina Road and the Great Western Highway. 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I'm Jeff Wallace. That's last traffic on 2SM, 1269.
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0: Boom, boom. Okay, let me see some emails. Tommy says on Phil Collins. Boom. Check him out on a YouTube podcast recorded just a few days ago. Phil Collins, Tracks of My Years. He looks and sounds much better. It's great to see. Tommy, thank you for that. I will do that, being a Phil Collins fan. Thank you for your email, Jeffrey. Jeffrey says, I lost my wife a few years back. Then after 6 months, lost my son in a car accident. Tough to fathom. But you just keep going and enjoy the memories and keep positive. Jeffrey says, I wasn't shy in asking for help and now just enjoy life day to day. You can do something about the future, but not the past. Yeah, that's so true, Jeffrey. Let's hope your future is a bright one for you. Our thoughts are with you. Gary says, I don't know about you, but when did we get to the point that when you hear a knock on the door, you and your partner look at each other with a dumb look on your faces and ask each other, who the hell could that be? Quick, turn out the lights, he said. It's strange times we live in. Yeah, you're right, isn't it? It is strange times we live in. Or worse still, as you say, turn out the light, you don't answer the door. These days, when you get a knock at the door, if you don't expect someone, you think the worst, don't you? That's the sad part of the life and society that we live in. Ross says, I stay lonely. I prefer my own company. Ross says, I was married for 30 years. Got taken to the cleaners. Never bothered again. It ruined my life. I'd rather be lonely than sorry. That's why a lot of men are lonely. They stay single because bad women have ripped them off and they've lost everything and it's getting worse. Stupid laws, says Ross. I'd rather have a good car, better off. It also does happen to women, says Ross, the same thing. That's the world we live in today in 2026. It's true, isn't it? Sad but true. G'day, Judith.
13: Oh, hello. Look, thank you for taking my call.
0: It's a pleasure. How can I help you?
13: My problem is I'd like to make a complaint. If you're in your 90th year and you've lost your census form, what do you do? I rang my Member of Parliament and he gave me the number to ring, mm-hmm. and I did all the options, and my NBN phones don't work and I'm on an old phone. But now what do I do now? If anyone can help me.
0: What number did he tell you to ring? Do you know?
13: Oh, I haven't rang... I haven't rung the radio, have I?
0: You have, yes. You've rung the radio. You've rung the radio.
13: Oh, I spoke to the lady.
0: So you spoke to Melissa. That's the lady that answers the phone for you.
13: Yes.
0: I've got a number here for you, Judith. The number is 1-800-181-227. 1-800-181. So, Judith, if you call that number, they'll help you. Just before we go to the news, hello, Jan.
14: Oh, hi, Brent. How are you going?
0: Not too bad. How can I help you, Jan?
14: Well, when that bloke said about they hear a knock at the door and everyone runs and hides, I thought, well, imagine if you were a Jehovah's Witness. They've got a dreadful job. I always answer them, because, I mean, I don't believe in any of their stuff.
0: Yeah.
14: You know, but, I mean, my God, what a shocking job.
0: Well, it's part of what they have to do, but power to them. I mean, they're the people that go out there in all weather.
14: Yeah, absolutely.
0: Knock on the door, or I know there's a couple of Jehovah's Witnesses that stand on the beach and they've got their pamphlets and all that sort of thing, and they don't bother you. If you want to talk to them, they're more than happy to talk to you, but they are there in rain, hail and shine.
14: Absolutely. Dreadful job. They must cop some terrible abuse.
0: Well, as I said, they keep to themselves, and if you're in a situation where you feel as though you want to stop and talk to them, they're more than accommodating and they're more than happy to have a conversation with you, but they don't stop you and say, you know, can I give you this pamphlet about God or whatever. They leave it for you to come up to them. That's the right way to approach it, I feel.
14: Yeah, yeah. No, look, I just think, you know, I mean, they've got a mission, and most of them are lovely people to talk to, and I think, oh, well... Yeah, I think people should sort of stop and think before they go and hide if they hear a knock at the door. You know, just try and, be civil with them and, yeah.
0: Well, I remember we you know, living in the country, we had a big, long driveway, and there were times when the Mormons came and knocking on the door, walking down the driveway. Yeah. Power to them. Good to talk to you, Jan. Thank you for your call. It's coming up to 2:00. We've got to go back to the newsroom. In the next hour, what are we going to do? In the next hour, we are going to do the afternoon quiz in the next half hour, give you the chance to score yourself some nice prizes, and we'll talk to Jason Morrison. We'll do that after the 2:30 news update. It is a Thursday afternoon. He's a regular guest, so we'll do the Morrison brief in the next hour.
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3: Now Victoria, a bad crash blocking both ways, Darling Causeway between Gregson Highway and Bells Line of Road. Bangalore Bypass, a breaking out truck westbound off to one side now, the overpass at Coonagh Avenue. It's a big one at Nissan, with an unmissable finance rate across the MY26 X-Trail Hybrid and Petrol range. 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I'm Jeff Wallace. That's our traffic on 2SM, 12:69.
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24: Good afternoon, I'm Patrick Morrow. The ABC has apologised for a Race Around the World episode which contained remarks about mining magnate Gina Rinehart. The episode featured a contestant portraying a fictional scenario that involved a violent attack on Rinehart. The public broadcaster's Independent Ombudsman found the episode aired on the 12th of July this year did not breach the ABC's editorial policies. Police have commenced an investigation after an alleged stabbing of a man in Sydney's West today. Emergency services were called to a shopping centre along Commercial Road, Leila Park, at 11:15am after a 53-year-old man was stabbed by another man. He was treated by paramedics and taken to hospital in a serious condition. Following a search of a unit complex on Commercial Road, officers arrested a 38-year-old man as a crime scene has been established. The Federal Coalition has attacked the government over Home Affairs Minister Tony Burke's withdrawal from a National Press Club address. Rhys Sutherland reports.
25: Minister Burke was set to give a speech today, presumably announcing a shift in Australia's migration policy towards prospective migrants already in Australia, but pulled out yesterday. The opposition has seized the opportunity, claiming it's due to division in Cabinet over the proposal, which was leaked yesterday anyway. Shadow Defence Minister James Patterson says it's an embarrassing moment for the government, claiming it is pursuing a proposal motivated by possible political gain. Acting opposition leader Jane Hume also added fuel to the fire, saying the government is at sixes and sevens after multiple years of failed migration targets. At Parliament House, Canberra, Rhys Sullivan, Super Radio Network News.
24: Investigations are continuing into a murder-suicide in outback Queensland. The bodies of a 45-year-old man and 23-year-old woman were found in a home at Charleville after an 8-hour standoff with police. A child who was also in the house wasn't harmed. Southern Region Assistant Commissioner Matthew Vanderbell says there'll be a thorough inquiry. High-profile supporters were at a Sydney's Wayside Chapel earlier today for the annual Giving Day for people sleeping rough across the city. The campaign highlights services provided by the long-standing Sydney institution. Spokesperson Carly Dutoit says they provide a number of services for the vulnerable.
26: This is a place where you can come regardless of who you are or what circumstances bring you here. You'll be able to receive a warm plate of food, have a warm shower, get some clean clothes, some warmth. But most importantly, you can connect with others within our community, our volunteers, our staff and our visitors. It's about bringing people together and removing the isolation that comes with homelessness or sleeping rough.
24: The federal government is calling for a national standard for e-bikes. The government and the ACCC are working together on a new set of regulations that will improve safety and provide greater clarity as to what is and isn't allowed. Federal Assistant Minister for Productivity and Competition, Andrew Lee, says it's about providing a balance. In sport, the Cowboys are hoping to be back on track when they line up against the Gold Coast Titans tonight. John Bateman will be back on deck for the Cowboys, with Griffin Neen back from suspension. Geelong has been revealed as the club who 2 years ago struck the widely criticised and previously secret agreement that meant one of their players assumed all legal risk for any future brain injury. News Corp reports that Geelong agreed to the deal with the player 2 years ago. The AFL is expected to make an announcement on the issue later today. Brisbane Roar have signed defender Tom Eldred on a one-year deal for the A-League men's season, and Great Britain's Cameron Norrie progressed to the Canadian Open's last 32 with a straight sets victory. In finance, the All Ordinaries is up 42 points at 9,448, and one Australian dollar is buying 70.48 US cents. 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Sunny with light winds, early frost clearing to a sunny day tomorrow with temperatures ranging from 6 to 18 in the city, 0 to 19 in the west. Looking further ahead, sunny on Saturday, showers for Sunday and Monday. At the moment in the city, it's 17, Bankstown 17, Penrith 17, Richmond 18. That's the latest 2SM News. I'm Patrick Morrow.

0: I think I've said it before. Apparently that's Glen Campbell's favourite song. He was interviewed once and someone said, have you got a favourite song that you've recorded? Which I suppose in many ways is asking someone, have you got a favourite child or a favourite grandchild? People do though, don't they? They don't admit it. You've got a favourite grandchild or a favourite child, but you just don't say it out loud. Glen Campbell said that Rhinestone Cowboy was his favourite song. There you go. Are you a good speller? I suppose I'm a lazy speller. Maybe I've never been a good speller, but spell check sometimes supposedly makes it easier. However, you've got to be careful with spell check, haven't you? Because spell check is mostly American. I suppose there's British, but a lot of them are set up for American spell check. So you'll get the American version of spelling. I'm thinking of the word specialising, for example. There'll be a Z instead of we use an S. Realize, there'll be a Z instead of an S. That's the American spelling in the spell check. Think your spelling game is still top notch since leaving high school? There's a brutal online spelling test doing the rounds at the moment, putting everyday Australian adults to the test. You should try it. The results will shock you. Far from simple classroom lists, the viral assessment exposes how easily us grown-ups stumble over tricky, commonly misspelled words that spell check can't always help you out with. Or, as I said, you'll get the Americanization of the spell check. The common traps. The test highlights tricky terms, notoriously tricky terms, such as, can you spell? I tested Melissa on this. Can you spell accommodate? Accommodate. I'm laughing. Melissa says my grandma has told the family multiple times I am her favourite. That's funny. Well, I can tell you, I was my grandma's favourite too. I was. Yeah. Sadly, my grandma hasn't been around for a long, long, long time. Yeah, where were we? Accommodate. Can you spell accommodate? A-double-C-O-double-M-O-D-A-T-E. It's easy for me because I've got it in type in front of me. However, I could have spelt it because I had a business. I have a business in accommodation. So I'm always spelling accommodation. What about occurrence? It was a strange occurrence. The night my grandma sat down and told me I was her favourite grandchild. occurrence. O-double-C-U-double-R-E-N-C-E. How about necessary? Now that's one. Is it N-E-S or N-E-C? That's what people get messed up with if they can't spell it. N-E-C-E-double-S-A-R-Y. Embarrass? I suppose it's embarrassing, isn't it, when you can't spell E-M-B-A-R-R-A-S-S. No, you got it wrong. You put an I. Embarrassing. Embarrassing. So they say you can routinely check your spelling with these competitions. Experts note that heavy reliance on smartphone and computer spell checkers has led to a noticeable decline in everyday spelling retention among us adults. Poor spelling in emails and text messages, can they say, particularly if you have poor spelling in resumes. Is that, do people still want resumes these days? They do. People still want resumes. What was someone once said to me, I've never forgotten it. We are never more at our most perfect than when we sit down to write our resume. Isn't that true? We are never at our more at our most perfect than when we sit down to write our resume. Text messages, resumes, emails can severely damage first impressions, with many employers admitting that spelling errors can cost candidates job opportunities or promotions. Really? If you can't spell right, you don't get a job? How did I get here? dear. I suppose it is a reminder that spelling is important. In emails, it can show that it could show that you are not using AI. I suppose it can, but AI can get things wrong too. Particularly using Americanization of spelling, they can. And Mississippi. Can you spell Mississippi? That's one I'll never forget. When I was a kid, I learnt how to... Mrs. I, Mrs. Double S I, M-I-double-S-I-double-S-I-double-P-I. Woolloomaloo's another hard one. Woolloomaloo, that's a tough one. Okay. Tilly says, hi, Brent. All I can say about students protesting against Pauline Hanson is, bah! I think that is anger coming from Tilly. Yeah, absolutely. I can understand why you say that. Another day, another data breach. This time it's telehealth provider UpDoc. The company says there was a brief period of unauthorized access to one of its third-party systems at the end of July. In fact, July 31. According to UpDoc, hackers may have accessed customers' names, email addresses and postal addresses. Now, the company goes to pains, is at pains, to point out that its own systems weren't breached and that no health records, financial information or payment details were accessed. Well, that's certainly better than the alternative, but let's not pretend this is nothing. If someone has your name, email address and home address, that's valuable account security. I suppose it's valuable information for scammers. You're worried about your account security? Well, they can use it to make phishing emails or letters look far more convincing when they've got that information on. They know who you are and they know where you live. UpDoc says customers don't need to take any immediate action. UpDoc's accounts weren't affected. Their account security wasn't affected. They have also warned people to be on the lookout for suspicious emails and letters and reminded them they'll never ask for passwords by email. But here's the bigger issue in today's times of 2026. Every time you sign up for an online service, you're trusting not just the company, but every third-party company it uses behind the scenes. In this case, it's UpDoc says it was a third-party system that was compromised. That's becoming a familiar pattern, isn't it? Businesses can spend millions securing their own systems. But if one supplier has a weakness, everyone connected to that can be exposed. The lesson, well, it says the lesson is simple, but don't panic. Don't be complacent either. If you receive an unexpected email or letter claiming to be from UpDoc, slow down before clicking links, opening attachments, or handing over any information. Unfortunately, we are in a world where data breaches are no longer rare events. They happen every day, it seems. They're becoming part of everyday life, and that's exactly why we all need to be a little more skeptical every time an unexpected message lands in our inbox. I tell you what, with emails these days, they are getting better and better and better at looking like the original, aren't they? They really are. So when in doubt, leave it out. When in doubt, do not ever click on that link. We're going to take a break. When we come back, we'll do the afternoon quiz where we give you the chance to score yourself some nice prizes. And reminder, Jason Morrison joins us for the Morrison Brief after the 2:30 news update.
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2: Bangor bypass, a broken down truck. It's westbound off to one side near the Acuna Avenue overpass. Mount Victoria, multi-car crash closing both ways. Darling Causeway between Great Western Highway and Bell's Line of Road. 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I'm Jeff Wallace. 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
1: 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The afternoon quiz, thanks to Stiff Soren Sorry.
0: Let's do this quiz. 13 12 69 is the telephone number you dial. And it's a great artist's quiz because, remember this, it was on this very day, the 6th of August 1928, that pop art icon Andy Warhol was born. And he passed away in 1987. So my first question, which American artist was a leader in the pop art movement and famously painted Campbell's soup cans? Pretty easy, pretty obvious who it is. That's our first question. 13 12 69 is the number you dial if you want to have a crack at the quiz. Okay, go for your life. 13 12 69.

0: Let's do the afternoon quiz. Our first contestant this afternoon, Anissa. Hello, Anissa.
1: Hi.
0: How are you?
1: I'm well, thank you.
0: That's good. Question number one, which American artist was a leader in the pop art movement and famously painted Campbell's soup cans?
1: That would be Andy Warhol.
0: You got it. Question number two, remember, if you need it, you can have one hint, okay?
1: Okay.
0: Which famous artist painted the portrait known as the Mona Lisa?
1: Oh, that would be Leonardo da Vinci.
0: You know your artists. Which female Mexican artist is famous for her striking self-portraits, flowers, and traditional native dress?
1: Okay, throw a hint at me.
0: Here we go. I'll give you a choice of four. A is Georgia O'Keeffe. B is Frida Kahlo. C is Mary Cassatt. D is Margaret Olley.
1: I'd say Frida Kahlo.
0: Yeah, you got it. Yay. That's your hint done. You got two to go, and if you get them, you've got the prize, and it's a perfect score for you, Anissa. What is the name of Australia's most famous and prestigious annual portrait painting prize?
1: The Archibald.
0: You got it. Starts with A. The Archibald. Yeah, the Archibald Prize. Which Italian artist spent 4 years painting the ceiling of the Sistine Chapel while lying on his back?
1: Michelangelo.
0: Hey, Michelangelo.
1: Yay.
0: Anissa, you won. Well done. You've won the Stiff, Sore and Sorry packet as a popular prize. Congratulations. I'll put
1: Thank
0: you through to
1: you.
0: Melissa. She'll tell you all about it. Thanks for having some fun with us.
1: Thank you.
0: Okay, Anissa, bye-bye.
1: Bye.
0: Hang on a tick. Just pop me on hold. Sorry to the other contestants on lines 2, 3 and 4. Anissa was too good for you. Yeah. She was too good for you. A couple of emails about spelling words. Hippopotamus. No, thank you. I won't even go there in reference to hippopotamus. some of the easier words. I know knife, night, night. There's so many different uses of night. K-N-I-G-H-T and N-I-G-H-T and all those sort of things. It's not easy, is it? No. Annie says, Brent, can you discuss the grammar issues? What annoys me is the people who incorrectly use the word bought and the word brought. Annie, I can relate to that. Put your hand up if sometimes you muck that one up. You bought a $25 bottle of red wine to take to a barbecue. And look what I've brought you to this barbecue. Or is it the other way around? I'm confused, Annie. You bought something in the shop and you brought it for a party. That's the way you remember it, isn't it? So, Annie, I can totally understand why people get their grammar mixed up, but I suppose we're supposed to know all that stuff here on the radio and get our grammar correct all the time, don't we? Hardly. Hardly. What does my mum used to say? You're only human, son. You're only human. Exactly. It's coming up to 2:30. That means we go back to the newsroom next for a quick news update. And after that, it is a Thursday afternoon. Jason Morrison joins us.
2: 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Sydney traffic.
3: Mount Victoria, earlier crash. Darling Causeway southbound affected between Great Western Highway and Bell's Line of Road. Lane Cove West, a lost load affecting one lane each direction, Epping Road at Moore Street. 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I'm Jeff Wallace. That's our traffic on 2SM 1269.
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5: 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And if they handle it the way they handle it today on Monday, you've stuck a pin in it. 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We're keen to see them perform. So well done to Adam Dewey and Benji Marshall.
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13: Good afternoon. I'm Patrick Morrow. Police have charged a man after allegedly incited violence through social media. He's accused of making threats towards a female member of parliament. The 43-year-old man was arrested at Tascot on the New South Wales Central Coast last night and refused bail to face court today. Workers from two Queensland detention centres walked off the job this morning in a bid for a pay rise. AWU Youth Detention Centre members in Brisbane and Townsville are taking industrial action. AWU Secretary Stacey Chanel says they're faced with challenging conditions every shift.
14: We want to send a really, really loud message to the Christopher Lee Blay government that these workers are very, very important to their youth justice agenda. We heard the Premier say yesterday that he'll always fight for victims and for a justice system that puts them first. And I just want to remind the Premier that, you know, when our members come to work and they're assaulted in their workplaces, they themselves become victims of crime.
13: The working

0: Workers for the Carnival Cruise Line have revealed being forced to eat rotten leftovers, medical neglect and extreme working hours. Some crew report working 12 to 14-hour days, 7 days a week for the term of their 9-month contracts, with some paid only $33 per day. Russian strikes on homes in Ukraine's eastern city of Balakhina has killed 3 people, as rescuers work to douse fires and clear debris. 2 Israeli soldiers have been killed in southern Lebanon. According to the Israeli military, 4 more were severely injured in during combat in southern Lebanon, as Israel has been fighting the Iranian-backed militant group Hezbollah. In sport, Parramatta has issued a statement following social media misinformation against Dylan Walker. The Eels' chief executive has stated the club will be reviewing its legal options against those responsible for creating and spreading these false rumours. The Perth Bears have signed England forward Morgan Smithies for next season. He's inked a 3-year deal. Sydney Swans' James Roembottom will miss the rest of the AFL season due to a broken hand. And Pakistan have completed their first overseas test win in 3 years with an 8-wicket victory over the West Indies to draw the series at 1-game all. In finance, the All Ordinaries is up 32 points at 9,437, and one Australian dollar is buying 70.47 US cents. 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Sunny with light winds, early frost clearing to a sunny day tomorrow with temperatures ranging from 6 to 18 in the city, 0 to 19 in the west. Looking further ahead, sunny on Saturday, showers for Sunday and Monday. At the moment in the city, it's 17, Bankstown 17, Penrith 17, Richmond 18. That's the latest 2SM News. I'm Patrick Morrow.
1: Morrison Brief. He spent years behind the mic and inside newsrooms. Jason Morrison knows how the media game really works. Each week, he joins us with his straight-talking take on the news, the spin, and the stories behind the headlines.
2: Jason Morrison, good afternoon. How are you, mate?
3: Hi, Brent. How are you?
2: You're good? I'm pretty good. We were talking briefly this afternoon. There was a story, I think it was in the Telegraph today. It was about spelling and the tricky words tripping up Aussie adults. How's your spelling, Mr. Morrison?
3: I probably wouldn't know these days. I mean, the machine fixes everything for you.
2: It does, doesn't it? The old spell check.
3: It makes you very lazy. And I have noticed, and I'm probably not the only person in their mid-50s that notices that the mind isn't as sharp as it used to be. But I don't think that's because of ageing. I think that's because of mental laziness. And I find that things that I used to have very good recollection of, I don't have so much now, and I'm going to say that could be my age. It also could be simply that the mind is so used to being able to reach for the phone and Google something that I don't need to do it. It's bad, mate. It's very bad. And I know we always end up talking about the kids, but I look at my kids and I say, you know, I hope they leave school with a head full of knowledge, not a head full of capabilities of how to find it.
2: What's your thoughts, speaking of kids, what's your thoughts of the story yesterday about the NAPLAN results? I mean, whoever thought that actually writing something down with a pen and paper would be a good way of learning?
3: Wow, eh? Yeah, well, talking to a father here of young teenagers, and yeah, I'd kill anything to get those devices away from them. And it doesn't matter how hard I try, when they go to school, they're back in front of them. And it's a weird thing. It's not always the case that the learning tools are the play tools. And I think that of computers all the time. A learning tool is the play tool as well. And it's the escapism tool, and it's the weird world tool. You know, you can find your way into corners of society you don't even want to think about on a computer these days. And it's bad, actually. And I don't want to have a go at teachers because it's a bugger of a job. But I do say to myself, they've just made it easier for themselves because you've always got the attention of the child because they're always looking at the screen.
2: MIT did some research, and what they did is they took control groups and they split them into three, and the three groups were, they asked them to write a series of essays over time, right? And there were three groups. One of the groups were allowed to use ChatGPT to write the

0: essays, another Google, and the third group had to use their own brain. They weren't allowed to use Google or ChatGPT or any AI. It had to be themselves. And they scanned the brain of these people after a particular period of time. And the ones that had to use the brain came out with much, much better results than those that were using ChatGPT or Google. So what does that say for us for the future?
1: I think the artificial intelligence ChatGPT thing is going to really kill a lot of creativity. But it's going to put the emphasis on factuality, but not on creativity. And that's an issue because I can see a real situation where, you know, the lecturer or the teacher gets five essays that are all exactly the same because they were all searched with the same keywords and keystrokes and whatever else. I mean, I look for it in government documents these days, and you can do a reverse AI thing and type it in and see how many of the words and the shapes and the language is probably ChatGPT or equivalent. So, but then again, the stuff is fascinating. I mean, the other day I did an analysis on crime statistics. Now, it used to be you download the crime statistics, or more to the point, you would read through the hundreds of page document of the crime statistics, and you'd go and say, right, I want to find out how many break-ins there were in, I don't know, you know, pick a suburb. And these days, you can do it, and in 12 seconds, you've got it, and you've got it back as far as you could ever want it in history because it's there. That's amazing. And that's going to save... It's probably going to end a few jobs, but it's going to save a hell of a lot of time and make the country a lot more efficient. But at the same time, if you can sit down and write your university essays on four or five coefficients that you type into the machine, what good is that doing in society? It's like a lot of things. I mean, we'll eventually figure out a way to properly police it. I think at the moment, everyone who is using it is so captivated by it, they can't stop using it. And, you know, I'm one of them. I find the ability to be able to put in complex data and come out with a simple narrative on something to be something that's so useful, particularly if you haven't got the mathematical mind. But I know if I plonk the same numbers in front of my father, he'd see a pattern in moments because he has a great mathematical mind. And it's one of these things that I guess it's each to their own. But gosh, if we lose creativity, we may as well all be robots.
0: True. Can I talk about a story in the Telegraph today? It beggars belief. This is the EV charges. 10 million idea or 10 million mistake. I mean, honestly, a parliamentary report has slammed this plan to roll out 14,000 electric vehicle chargers across New South Wales. Put them on power poles. But whatever we do, if someone parks their petrol or diesel car in front of these EV chargers, there's no restrictions there. So you can park your diesel car, you can park your petrol car in front of these poles that have the chargers. But if you happen to be driving an EV car and you want to charge it on one of the chargers, you can't because there's no parking. How stupid is that?
1: Well, a lot of this is. I'm in the People's Republic of the City of Sydney at the moment, and in the People's Republic of Clover Moor, you often see power poles with chargers on them. In fact, there's one just across the road from me now, and there are two cars parked. Here's how it is. On the right side of the road is one car pointing the right way and one car pointing the other way because it's charging ports on the other thing. So I've got this weird situation where people are, in fact, parking in the wrong direction with traffic so they can charge their bloody e-cars. And you just think to yourself, that's where we've got to, is it? That's really where we've got to. And yes, we all pay. And, you know, the user of the power pays like it's the petrol pump. They pay a fee. We're paying, you and I and everyone is paying because we're subsidising the installation of these things. We're probably also subsidising the power because someone's making a bucket load of money out of this whole thing. And I can tell you, they probably aren't in Australia, and they probably have a business model a little bit like Uber and don't pay tax anywhere. So you've got this sort of weird situation going where this is all being supported by ideologically driven muppets in government who think this is going to save the planet and make sure that Tuvalu doesn't go underwater.
0: What did you think of... oh, dear, we've got to mention his name. What did you think of Mr. Bowen's pronouncements at the press club yesterday?
1: Well, I watched it and just got angry. It was like, you know, should be one of those things where you get on a treadmill and watch it and you end up running by the end of it because it's just making you so cranky. Good way to lose weight. You know, the thing about Bowen is I think a lot of people want to write him off as an idiot. He's not an idiot. He's a calculating, very focused person who is very much out to change the world and change society and do it his way or the highway. And so don't have sympathy for him because a lot of people think he's just a fool. He's not. He knows what he's doing. And what he's doing is dastardly. And you could almost say, you know, if I use the colloquialism, sort of sometimes treacherous, because it's making Australia weaker by the day. And I used to think, oh, surely he didn't become, you know, the once upon a time mayor of Western Sydney area of Blacktown, or where it was, Fairfield, to go and end up in Parliament making life more expensive for people. Or perhaps he did. Perhaps he did. Perhaps he has this view, this grandiose worldview that will never affect him because he'll always earn well out of his lurk. And as a result of it, he is someone who doesn't care that it hurts a lot of people. Because if he did, he wouldn't be doing it. So don't ever write Bowen off as a dill. He knows exactly what he's doing and he knows exactly how he plans to do it.
0: But his comments yesterday, I mean, about businesses spending $230,000 while potentially saving $175,000 a year on electricity, putting up these solar panels all over the roofs. Yeah. My comment is, if a business wants to save themselves $175,000 a year, isn't it up to that business to work it all out for themselves and spend the money because they realise they're going to save money if they spend money, if it works for them? Why should taxpayer be helping this business to save $175,000?
1: Well, yeah, that's right. Why are we doing that? Well, because these people are socialists and they believe that, you know, money should go into a pool and be shared around. And they're sharing it around with people sometimes that don't even need it. And in this case, this is one. I own a business that is very power intensive and I happens to be in the Sunshine State, and that Sunshine State could be a great solar solution, but I don't expect you to pay for it.
0: Yeah.
1: But I bet you it would be almost unavoidable these days to do it without you and your listener paying for it, because that's the way this whole cabal's set up now. It's designed to be cross-subsidised so that everyone kind of feels like they're getting something. But we're not getting anything, or we are getting something. We're getting you-know-whatted, and that's what's happening all over the place with this. There's no giveaways. Anyone who thinks there is a fool. And unfortunately, there are a lot of fools because you'd be amazed how many people think it's free money.
0: Have you filled out your census form yet?
1: No, looking forward to it. We're going to dress up as Jedi. And no, look, I take it pretty seriously because I actually think now we're at the time where they're dying to prove that the Australia that I know still exists doesn't exist. So take it real seriously and fill it in. And if you have an iota of belief in something, tick the box, because I can tell you what, there's a whole lot of people out there playing a real heavy game of activism here, loading up the census with viewpoints which they believe will help shape their worldview. Take it seriously. Like, it's invasive, but I don't know. I think ours will be interesting because in 100 years they're going to look at our form and realise that my wife was living with two men who were of the same age with the same first name because I have a friend who's living with me at the moment from school. He's staying with us for a while and he has exactly the same first name as me, so it's going to be quite weird. 54-year-old Jason by two living in the one house. I wonder what our future family members will look at one day if they ever get hold of the census form. Say, gee, that was an interesting relationship.
0: Leak it to the media. Leak it to the gossip columns. Two Jasons in the one house.
1: Too many.
0: The maximum penalty. There's a story today again. You've got to be serious about this. And for the people that think, oh no, it's none of their business, I don't want to be part of it. If that's the attitude that you take, it's going to cost you. It could cost you a lot of money. The maximum penalty is $364 a day, which means someone who simply refuses to complete the census could face fines of more than $2,500 a single week. And they keep adding it, they do.
1: Yeah, I know. Oh, look, it's big government. But there's really no need for it now. There was so much opinion polling. There was so much commercial polling. There's so much publicly available data now. They pretty much know how many people are walking on the street I'm walking on right now and what mobile phone network they're with. They know a lot about us. It's just a question of citing it over to this mob, the Australian Bureau of Statistics, so they can analyse it and help government prove that everything it's doing for us is the right thing. I mean, that's what the data gets used for. Don't kid yourself. I'm not saying by the ABS, but by the Muppets in Treasury, that's what happens. They get the data and they start looking at it. Right, okay, let's see how we can make this thing, this taxing people harder, look like it's a great thing. And you're helping them do it with your census.
0: But still, fill it out. It's important. Students are being encouraged to walk out of class for anti-Pauline Hanson protests. Supporters say it's democracy in action. When does political awareness become political activism? I don't know. And why in schools? I mean, come on.
1: Yeah, well, I can tell you three that won't be going out on strike. Maybe my kids, because they'll be all hell to pay if I find out that it happens. And that's how it's got to be. I just don't know why people think it's an appropriate thing. It's a totally inappropriate thing. Many years ago, and I was a school kid of the 80s, we had a teacher who wanted us to go out to a march in the city to mark Hiroshima Day, because it all seemed pretty peaceful at the time. Oh, well, that's a good thing. Everyone should be against nuclear warfare and whatever else, and it was that. And, of course, we got down there, and I think the parents discovered on the news that night that their kids were part of a backdrop into, you know, a socialist alliance kind of, you know, protest or something, and that was the end of it. And I don't know whatever happened to the teacher, to be frank, but I know that it did not go down well with the parent body. So, you know, if you're all suspicious about it and you care about it, write to the school and instruct them, my child is not to go to a protest. I don't care what the sanction of it is. It's not the role of school. It never is, never should be.
0: Well, I thought schools existed to teach young people how to think, not what to think.
1: No, that changed a long time ago.
0: Did it?
1: I've got news for you. It changed a long time ago. It's a perversion, isn't it? And I don't know where they get off, really.
0: You made a comment about Hiroshima. Did you know, Jason Morrison, that on this very day, the 6th of August, if we go back to 1945, the atomic bomb was dropped on Hiroshima in Japan on this day?
1: Well, there you go. Such is my lack of awareness. So it didn't work. It didn't even work. Oh, well, okay, wow. There you go.
0: Yeah, on this very day.
1: I wonder what they teach about it now at school, because we were taught that it happened and it was horrible, but at the end of the war. I wonder what they're taught about it. I'll have to ask my kids, because to me, that's the narrative of it. It happened, it was horrible, but it ended the war.
0: It did.
1: I wonder if that's the spin on it these days.
0: I wonder if it's even taught at school these days.
1: That's a good question in itself.
0: Eh? That's the world we live in, as you say. It's always good to catch up, my friend. Thank you so much for your time, mate. Enjoy your weekend. And we talked a bit about loneliness today, so I suppose, what do you say, spend it with someone you love?
1: Yeah, or someone you don't, and give them half a house in a few years' time.
0: See you, mate. Bye-bye.
1: See ya. Bye.
0: That's the Morrison Report with Jason Morrison.
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3: Dean Parker, broken down truck, westbound Richmond Road, just past Ridley Hill Road North, taking out lane 1. Mount Victoria, earlier crash has been cleared, reopening Darling Causeway both ways between Bellarzine Road and Great Western Highway. 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I'm Jeff Wallace. That's our traffic on 2SM 1269.
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0: That is us done and dusted for Thursday afternoon. 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Thank you for your company. If we didn't get to your calls or your emails, sorry, we ran out of time. 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
2: M4 Greystanes, or their crash lane 3, the far right eastbound, has been cleared near the Greystanes Road overpass. It is heavy, the M4, out of Granville, up towards Maze Hill and the Cumberland Highway. Delays on the M1 Currumbong both ways with debris. 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I'm Jeff Wallace. That's those traffic on 2SM 1269.
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0: Had enough of being lied to, a terrible budget, a really terrible budget. Now they're tripping over themselves to change it. We have. We've had a gutful. And I think they've tweaked. Took them a while.
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10: Good afternoon, I'm Patrick Morrow. A petition pushing to ban the aerial culling of brombeeries has gone to New South Wales Parliament today. A protest has taken place outside Parliament House with our own Chris Smith there. Smith telling the crowd that the New South Wales opposition needs to step up and support the ending of the practice.
11: Kelly Sloan is the key to all of this. She could turn around and lead her party into the right ledger on this issue immediately if she wanted to. Kelly, I know you, I've worked with you, I know you've got a heart. Well, maybe that heart needs to be enacted to save the Brumbies in Kosciuszko National Park.
10: The ABC has apologised for a Race Around the World episode which contained remarks about mining magnate Gina Rinehart. The episode featured a contestant portraying a fictional scenario that involved a violent attack on Rinehart. The public broadcaster's Independent Ombudsman found the episode aired on the 12th of July did not breach the ABC's editorial policies, while the ABC's managing director, Hugh Marks, says the segment fell short of community expectations. A police investigation is getting underway into an alleged stabbing of a man in Sydney's west. Emergency services were called to the shopping centre in Lowell Park at 11:15 a.m. this morning after a 53-year-old man was stabbed by another man. He was treated by paramedics and taken to hospital in a serious condition. A 38-year-old man has since been arrested. The community of Charleville in outback Queensland is reeling following a suspected murder-suicide. A 23-year-old woman and a 45-year-old man were found dead in a home after a lengthy standoff with police. A toddler was found in the home and is now in the care of relatives. Southern Region Assistant Commissioner Matthew Vanderbilt says it's a very complex matter.
12: We're still to fully establish the circumstances of who the deceased persons were and their role in the community, but Charlotte is a small, close-knit community, and I joined with the mayor of the Moo Shire Council this morning in saying that these types of events rock any communities badly, let alone smaller communities where everyone's known to each other, you know, and it will be something which will have a tragic impact on the wider community of Charleville.
10: Federal One Nation leader Pauline Hanson says she doesn't care what impact her proposed migration cuts will have on the economy. Rhys Sutherland reports.
13: Senator Hanson has declared a One Nation government would reduce permanent migration to 130,000 people per year, over 50,000 less than the government's current target. This has been criticised, particularly from the education sector, which would lose out on international students, and other businesses which rely on skilled immigrants. Senator Hanson says she does not care what people think, however, and is only focused on Australians who can't get a roof over their head, a decent standard of living, and a way of life. It comes as the government prepares to unveil changes to its migration focus, which the Australian Chamber of Commerce has also expressed concerns about. At Parliament House, Canberra, Rhys Sullivan, Super Radio Network News.
10: In sport, North Queensland will be looking to bounce back from last week's embarrassing loss to the Roosters when they take on the Gold Coast Titans tonight. The Cowboys welcome back Griffin Neame for the game. Collingwood Jordan Ngoi is unlikely to play against West Coast on the weekend. According to assistant coach Hayden Skipworth, Ngoi didn't make it through training today, with the Pies conceding he's unlikely to make the trip to Perth. The Sydney rugby community is rallying around Wes Thomas after suffering a neck injury in last Saturday's Shoot Shield game. Thomas is recovering in hospital. The Phoenix Suns forward Dylan Brooks has signed a three-year, $73 million contract extension through to the end of 2029 and 30 season. And LIV Golf says it secured a new investor but did not name the party involved. In finance, the All Ordinaries is up 40 points at $9,446, and one Australian dollar is buying 70.46 US cents. 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Sunny with light winds, early frost clearing to a sunny day tomorrow, with temperatures ranging from 6 to 18 in the city, 0 to 19 in the west. Looking further ahead, sunny for Saturday, showers for Sunday and Monday. At the moment in the city, it's 18 degrees, Bankstown 17, Penrith 17, Richmond 17. That's the latest SuSM News. I'm Patrick Morrow.
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14: It's showtime! The 2026 NRL Premiership begins. Ponga for Sharp. Sharp goes up. Sharp takes it. Sharp scores. Fletcher Sharp scores the first try of the 2026 NRL season. Crossfield bounces back for Sharp. Sharp, long pass. Mashu, chance. Mashu. Lukey steaming through. Caleb Lukey is in. Cowboys on the ball. Oh, this game in Vegas has turned. McIntyre fires a bullet. Talagi in the corner. Sam McIntyre. A dream pass. Ponga's in the clear. Ponga burns off McIntyre. Then gets it out to Best. Bradman Best scores. Newcastle back in front. Beautiful pass. Oh, yes. Dom Young sails over in the corner.
15: Clifford. Young on the 10, allowed to catch it, and gets the pass. Mooney, yes! Mooney scores! June 21 was the last time the Newcastle Knights won, and that was in Perth. Their next win comes 252 days later in Las Vegas.
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17: Good afternoon, everybody. Welcome aboard. Nice to have you with us here on Talkin' Sport. 13-12-69, that open line number to come aboard, join us, and have your say today. The top's in, Brettie Papworth. The guru's in today, Eric Groth. Looking forward to his thoughts, especially when we do our tips later on, just after 5 o'clock today. And Graham Hughes. And we're here up until 6 o'clock later on this afternoon. Don't forget those text messages, folks, 0432 210 735, your emails, 2sm.com.au, and our Facebook page, Super Network Talk and Sport. Hit the like button with your comments there. Well, it's round 23 in the NRL. It'll be lucky for some, but the true end for others. Our thoughts on the matchups coming your way, as I said, just after 5. The Perth Bears adds to a growing English contingent. Tyson Frizzell set to join the 300 club. FIFA apologises over the suggested sell plan for their World Cup as Infantino survives amongst embarrassing apologies. And live golf to survive, albeit on a shorter tour. 13-12-69 to join us. Afternoon, guys.
18: G'day,
19: afternoon,
18: guys.
19: Afternoon, all.
18: G'day, Guru.
20: G'day. Happy.
18: You well?
20: Hoops, yeah, going good, thank you.
17: Round 23, Guru.
20: It's exciting.
17: Jeez, we got there quick, didn't we?
20: How quick is it gone, yeah. Absolutely. Way too quick.
17: You're ready for your tips?
20: Yeah, absolutely.
17: Yeah? Researched?
20: Yeah.
17: Got it?
20: Even though my tips aren't real
17: confident?
20: Good, I'm not confident.
17: No,
20: I'm
17: okay.
20: Never confident.
18: It is difficult to be confident tipping games at rugby league.
20: Yeah, how do you pick the Cowboys game from last week? Yeah,
18: I tipped the Cowboys.
20: Oh, I did too. Yeah, but how do you tip that scoreline?
18: We didn't miss by much. Live Golf, Graham.
17: Yes.
18: The Saudi Public Investment Fund.
17: Yeah.
18: They've only tipped in a lousy $7 billion, and they've said, that's enough. So they've got another investor, allegedly. One's talking about who that might be.
17: Dare I say, it's not much to them, $7
18: billion? No. Well, they also happen to own... The footy club, the EPL club that you've suddenly become close to and a fan of.
17: Yes, he has. They do.
18: Public investment fund.
17: I'm looking to meeting them, yes.
18: Oh, I can just picture you with the Saudi princes in the corporate box at... What's the ground at Newcastle United?
17: What is it called? What is the name?
18: I mean, Sunderland down the road to the stadium
17: St James Park. That's the one, yeah.
18: Yes.
20: That's an obscene amount of money.
18: $7 billion? It's only $7,000 million. What do you mean?
20: It's obscene.
18: John Rahm's got lots of it. It was scary.
17: They've only got about 100 times that still in their fund somewhere.
20: Do they give any to charity?
17: Sorry?
20: Do they give any to charity at all?
18: Yes, they do.
20: They do.
18: In Saudi Arabia, they do.
17: Yeah,
18: yeah. Lots. Religious charities.
20: Okay.
18: Yeah, and traditionally, religious charities is the source of funding for most Islamic terrorism around the world.
20: Mm.
18: Now, that's where the it is. It's a fact. It's where the money comes from.
17: The Perth Bears have added a fourth Pom to the squad.
18: Morgan Smithies.
20: Yeah, can play. Good player.
18: Good player. Worker.
20: Mm.
17: I think he's probably their best, isn't he?
18: He's a worker. He's not a kick-out or a...
20: No.
18: You know, he's a...
20: Nobody's a kick-out.
18: He's a 50 tackles a game man, and he'll work his tail off.
17: Hmm. Still not sure about that squad.
18: Not yet.
17: Not convinced.
18: Word on the street is there's a certain Melbourne number six is every chance.
17: Oh.
18: Which would be useful. They need a Pied Piper type that will lead others there.
17: So you're tipping that he will leave the stable?
18: I think his time is done there, yes.
20: Who's this? Sorry, I missed
18: Cameron him. Munster.
20: Munster, okay.
18: That's his word. I've got no knowledge of it, and I'm only hearing increasing whispers, I should say.
17: Best wishes for the weekend round of matches. Tyson Frizzell joins the all-important 300 club.
20: Geez, he's been a solid player, hasn't he?
17: He has, yeah.
18: Fantastic
20: just
18: career.
20: No nonsense, there's no rubbish in him. He just plays it tough and...
18: No, that's a good
20: works,
18: point.
20: Works hard.
18: Yeah, it's a great point. There is no rubbish in him.
20: Hmm.
17: Yeah. Represented Australia, Wales.
18: Wales?
17: Yeah, Tonga.
20: Wales?
17: And, of course, played for the Blues in Origin.
16: Yeah.
18: Your brother plays for the All Blacks. So it's quite the family.
17: There you go. Mm. Talented. Mm. Looking forward to your thoughts, folks, up until 6 o'clock later on this afternoon. 13 12 69, that open line number, to come aboard and join us.
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21: In Silverwater, we've got a burst water main closing a lane northbound on Silverwater Road near Beaconsfield Street. M4 at Greystanes, look out for a two-car crash, causing eastbound delays just past Beresford Road. That one's closing the right-hand lane. If a new Volkswagen's been sitting on your wish list for a while, now might be your time. 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I'm Jack Oliver with the latest traffic on 2SM 1269.
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0: Just kicking off with some of your messages. Just quickly says, the draft didn't seem to even the NFL up too much. The New England Patriots, since the year 2002, have played in 9 Super Bowls, winning 6. Well, you do have to look at their system in their sports over there, whereby they are prepared to pay fines.
1: Yeah, but they have a draft, which, yeah. It is what it is. But they also have a college system that is entirely different to most of the world. So yeah, they do need a system of getting those guys into the...
0: There will be franchises in Major League Baseball who will get fines for doing overs, and they'll pay them.
1: So if I'm the Patriots and I happen to know there's a kid in college and he's only maybe second year of his 4-year college life, but he's ready and he's a gun, can I recruit him and just contract him? Or does he have to go through a draft?
0: Good question. Mm. Can't help you with that.
1: Right.
0: Mm. No.
1: Well, they make movies about that. They make a lot of money out of their draft day. Well, it's a big televised event, and it's
2: a big event.
1: There's cameras in people's houses with families, all around America. It's huge. There's a lot of money in it.
2: None of the systems are going to even things up. None of them.
0: Must be at least 3 years removed from high school to be eligible for the draft.
1: Okay, but sure.
0: Okay.
1: But sure. But if he's, let's say he's eligible for the draft, but before we get to the draft, I'm a club and I want the kid and I'm prepared to pay for it. Can I do it? The answer is probably no.
0: College is the junior version that we rely upon here.
1: All players must pass through the draft eligibility process
0: before they can sign. Okay. Right.
2: So there's a process before the process.
1: Yes. You have to apply to be part of the draft.
0: We're not going into the process any further.
1: Righto.
0: Hello, Turtlehead.
3: Hello, gentlemen. How are you?
0: Good, Turtle.
1: Turtlehead.
2: Turtle.
3: Hey, gentlemen, I just wanted to know, I just read today that looks like maybe Herbie Farnsworth might be leaving the Dolphins as well. And I'm like an avid Dolphins fan, but, I just sort of wondered. They're losing a few players, and I just want to know what's going on. We're losing Asako. We're losing Nikurima.
0: Yep.
3: There's even talk of maybe Bostock's going. And they're number 5 on the ladder. I just don't understand what's going on.
0: Well, Farnworth, the latest headline says that he looks like he'll stay with the Dolphins. I mean, Big Brother was after him, the Broncos.
1: There is talk. Well, he started the Broncos. There's talk the Roosters were after him.
0: Yeah.
1: But I think that's possibly just rumour.
0: It would shock me if Nick missed his man.
1: It would shock me if Farnworth left the Dolphins or if they allowed him to leave.
2: The salary cap's kicking in a bit there, isn't it?
1: But he's already top line dollars.
0: Yeah.
1: He's the best centre in the world, in my opinion. And
3: I agree.
1: I'm just not letting him go.
3: What about Nikurima going to the Dragons?
1: Oh, well, he's at the... He's at the back end of his career. I love him. I think he adds...
2: He's
1: as important to that attacking machine up there as Katoa is, in my view. Nick, he adds plenty. Nikurima can really play.
3: Yeah, and what about Bostock? I mean, what's going on with him?
1: I don't understand that either because he's still only young. I don't know what they've got. I don't know what they've got young blokes on the shelf, though. There might be some people they really need to hang on to.
2: He's a state player now, isn't he?
0: Bostock would be a pretty big upgrade, I think.
1: Because of Origin.
0: Yep.
3: Yeah. But then, I mean, they're in contention for the top 4.
0: Yes.
3: Possibly a premiership, you never know. And then they lose their key players.
1: Well, they've let Avarillo go. He's off to the Tigers. So, I mean, it makes no sense that Bostock would also be departing. Yeah.
0: It's always, you're always in contention for the top 4 when you lose a game 66-0.
3: Yeah. Anyway, that's not talking about the war.
1: No.
0: Yeah, of course not.
1: That's right. Don't mention it.
3: thanks, guys. That's all I want to say. I just didn't know if they, if they lose players like that and they're in the... In the area of making a premiership, and then they're going to recruit something for next year, I guess. I don't know.
0: Well, it'll certainly continue to warm up through to the finals because the journos are all looking for stories. and it'll certainly get fanned with the flames by them getting knocked out of the finals. So
3: I think one of the biggest kickers is losing Osako to the Storm.
1: Yeah.
0: Yeah, I wondered about that, but he's...
3: Gets good coin.
0: Yeah, somebody's obviously found some decent money for him down in Melbourne.
1: They needed him.
0: Yeah.
1: They needed him.
3: So do the Dolphins. He's a good kicker too. So.
1: Yeah. Who does kick without him? Oh, Katoa. He can kick. He's a good kicker.
3: And those tries when they dive in the sidelines on those corners, unbelievable.
2: He's one of the best, isn't he? Yeah.
0: Yeah, he is. Yeah. Good to hear from you, Turtle Ed.
1: Good on you.
3: Thanks, boys.
0: Have a good one. Hello, Big Al.
4: Hey, boys. Captain Peter Vallandi, your plane is waiting on the tarmac. Is he serious?
1: What?
4: I mean, I'd like to see the figures on that purchase. And let me tell you, boys, I've done a bit of research.
0: Mm-hmm.
4: You can't get much for 25 to 50 million, let me tell you. And I don't know whether you boys would want to fly on a plane that is being run by an organisation that can't even get a bunker right.
0: Well, the plane that he's talking about buying seats 150. So it's not all that small.
4: That'd be a lot more. Well, that 50 million's not going to get you much for that, mate, let me tell you. Look it up. It's a joke. I mean,
1: why is it a joke?
4: Well, I'm just saying to you, $150 million needs to get you something like that. Do they actually need it? Do you really believe
0: that?
4: Why wouldn't they go and buy?
0: It's been a long time since I've visited an airport to check out a jet.
4: I know. With all the money they got coming in, why wouldn't they go and buy Shark Park, right? Shark Park, the park that fits 12,000 people. Why wouldn't they buy it off the Sharks and spend a bit of money on an upgrade there? Well, that makes sense. That's bricks and mortar, mate. You can't go wrong with that sort of stuff.
2: They're going to be travelling a lot now that the Super League is...
1: Well, you've got PNG, you've got Perth, you've got potentially another one in New Zealand.
2: Yep.
4: I certainly don't think it's going to wipe out airline flights, boys, because there'll be clash of timetables and stuff like that. It won't. It's not going to be 100% used.
0: Boys. Your six figures, I think, would be way out.
4: Would you be happy to fly on a plane that's being run and managed by the NRL?
0: Well, I've flown on a few that had flames coming out of their engines.
1: It will be managed by a reputable airline mob.
4: But the idea, boys, about Shark Park, is that a stupid idea? I'm just asking. Like, you guys would know more than me. Is that a dumb idea?
2: No, I like it.
1: It may not be for sale.
4: Please, Pappy, are you serious?
0: Yeah.
4: Pappy, they've got 12,000 people.
1: It's potentially owned by a developer.
4: No, it's not. It's owned by the Sharks. The Sharks actually own it.
1: Which bit of it?
4: They've come out and said it.
1: How much of it?
4: They own it.
1: Are we just talking?
4: 100% of it. The developer bought, I know this for a fact, because I know the developer well. They bought all the surrounding development sites.
1: Okay.
4: The Sharks still own the actual land itself.
1: Which land?
4: The land that's the actual...
1: The footy open, ground.
4: The actual open. Mm.
1: Right.
4: The ground. Yes, the ground.
1: Right.
0: Yeah. Ocean protected.
2: Is China involved?
1: Yeah. I don't know.
4: Hey, boys, you know where I'm going with this, don't you? Let's start spending a bit of money where it's needed rather than, I mean...
1: They have done. They've actually done an outstanding job financially with managing the NRL.
0: Bought a couple of pubs.
1: I mean, they've bought real estate. They have developed an asset base. I mean, I find it hard to criticise what they're doing.
4: No, but I don't think a hotel up in Port Macquarie is going to help as much as buying an oval that they could most probably do up. And can cater for 25,000 people down at Shark Park.
0: Maybe.
4: I'm not a Shark supporter either.
0: Yeah, Big Al. Maybe they did get a few budgets put in by some building companies, and they said no.
4: Possible. Yeah, fair enough.
0: Just
4: one last thing before I go, Guru. I want to set up my own band.
2: Yep.
4: How do I go about it? I can't play any instruments, or I can't sing.
2: Well, you need...
4: I do want to set up a band. I want to learn how to play guitar. I'm 60 years of age.
0: You don't have to buy a band to do that.
2: Never too late.
4: No, is it too late, Guru?
2: No, never too late.
4: Get some of those. Never too late.
2: Never too late.
4: Get one of those starter packs.
2: Starter packs, yeah, one of those, a guitar and amp. You get them for $150.
0: I'll talk to Guru in the break, and he and I'll work out a budget for you to meet.
4: Thanks,
0: Heath.
4: Okay.
0: See you, boys. Right, big. Yeah,
1: I'll get on. I'll see if PVL will chip in, make that happen for you.
0: Rooster Muzz said from yesterday, great interview with the Berries Bulldogs legend, Bobby McCarthy.
1: I think some South fans have just gone, hang on a minute.
0: he's in my greatest Kangaroo side since 1970. Billy Slater, Eric Groth, Steve Rogers, Brett Kenny, Brett Morris, Wally Lewis, Andrew Johns, Ronnie Coote, Brad Clyde, Arthur Beetson, Cam Smith, Glenn Lazarus. Wow. I think you've missed somebody in the forwards, but anyway. And that was his birthday yesterday. He God bless him.
1: Mr. Back Rower.
0: It was great to talk to him, folks. It'll be on our site if you missed it.
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6: M4 at Greystanes, eastbound delays with a two-car crash just past Beresford Road. It's closing the right-hand lane. Lane Cove West, look out for Lost Road, sitting on Epping Road at Moore Street. That's closing a lane in both directions. There's so much to do at Sydney Zoo. 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I'm Jack Oliver with the latest traffic on 2SM 1269.
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16: Good afternoon, I'm Patrick Morrow. ICAC hearings are continuing in Sydney today. Operation Ronzi hearings into alleged corruption in the New South Wales Liberal Party has seen Jean-Claude Perrottet give evidence. The younger brother of former Premier Dominic Perrottet has admitted today that he cannot remember performing any marketing services for a company set up to fund a right-wing Catholic group, despite invoices being issued for such work. Next week, Jeremy Greenwood, who was originally scheduled to appear this week, will front the inquiry on two allegations, including soliciting or accepting donations from property developer Jean Nassif. Queensland police have withdrew an inside information charge against NRL star Brandon Smith. This is due to the phone data suggested the alleged offence happened in New South Wales rather than Queensland. The case was dropped today, though prosecutors maintain the initial evidence was strong. The Public Service Association says there's concerns about the sourcing the staff needed to transform one of the state's largest jails to a 24-hour operation. The New South Wales Silverwater Metropolitan Remand and Representative Centre will change the round-the-clock operation to help reduce the pressure on police forced to babysit offenders in overnight police cells. The association's Stuart Little says housing shortages significantly impact the sector's labour market.
17: It's a major problem, obviously. It's a strong labour market and, you know, we're competing with, you know, the police are short. They were upwards of 4,000 officers short. It's a problem that

0: market. I mean, a lot of people simply can't afford to live in New South Wales or in Sydney.
1: Two Israeli soldiers were killed in southern Lebanon, while Israeli retaliatory attacks killed at least one person, according to the Lebanese Health Ministry. The Israeli military began conducting strikes in southern Lebanon in response to what is said was a Hezbollah violation of the ceasefire. In sport, Lachlan Ilias will replace Zane Harrison at halfback for the Gold Coast Titans in tonight's clash against North Queensland. The Wallabies have named Miles Ampasaro and Aiden Ross to make their starting debuts against Japan this weekend, and Alexander Zverev and Daniil Medvedev have both been knocked out of the Canadian Open. In finance, the All Ordinaries is up 43 points at 9,449, and one Australian dollar is buying 70.43 US cents. 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Sunny with light winds, early frost clearing to a sunny day tomorrow with temperatures ranging from 6 to 18 in the city, 0 to 19 in the west. Looking further ahead, sunny on Saturday, showers for Sunday and Monday. At the moment, in the city, it's 18, Bankstown 17, Penrith 17, Richmond 18. That's the latest 2SM News. I'm Patrick Morrow.
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0: Well, I hear Bostock is heading back to St. George Illawarra, says the Westmead Dragon. Wow.
1: Mm-hmm. Why?
0: That'd be interesting. They'd pay overs for that.
2: That seems weird.
1: Is he a junior there?
2: Yeah, he is. Okay. Yeah. He is contracted till the end of next year, so I think that means from November 1 he can start chatting, yes? Mm.
0: Hello, Kevin.
3: Hi, boy. Are you going to the strike?
0: The what?
3: The strike. There's a big strike going to happen in Australia.
0: A big strike.
2: Well, okay. Who's
3: Australian School Student Associations, led by some guy who organises the Palestinian rallies, is asking for all students in Australia to strike against Paul Hanson's One Nation.
0: Oh, cut it out.
3: I'm serious.
0: Who is this guy?
2: Ah, well.
3: Can you believe it? Because they said she's a fascist.
0: Oh, really?
2: As opposed to a communist.
3: Can you believe it? This will go ahead, boys.
2: Social. Well, we'll see. The schools won't allow that. Parents won't allow that.
3: I've got a teenage daughter, and you'd be surprised how they think, Brett.
2: I know how they think. I've got a young daughter myself, and we're
3: different to us.
2: Mate, on every topic known to our dinner table, we are at opposite. We could not be more different on every single topic, Kev.
3: I'm in the same boat.
2: And I have to stop arguing or discussing because it just makes me angry.
0: We've got a few arguable communists in the government.
3: She supported that invasion by all those Moroccans into Spain. Everyone should be allowed in to go wherever they want. Wouldn't you do the same, Dad, if you were poor, had no money and had no job? Yeah, I said, yeah, legally I would.
2: Well, look.
0: Well, let's bring it back to sport.
2: Yeah.
3: But I was talking about the Shark Park ground. Cronulla own that ground. Have they asked the league to buy it, have they?
2: No.
3: Oh, okay. This is
2: Al just wants the NRL to buy it rather than spend money on aeroplanes and stuff.
3: Why would the league buy a ground when they're never going to make any money out of it?
2: Well, that's the issue.
0: He thought the plane that they were going to buy was 150 mil, when I think you'd probably find a plane like that would be somewhere around, I don't know, 20,

0: 25 maybe tops.
1: 25 to 50.
2: Well, they got the money, haven't they?
3: They have. They've got truckloads of money.
2: I mean, Graham, we've got to get the Roosters around the country somehow.
0: Yeah, buy Elvis's plane. Yeah, he's not doing it.
3: No, the Roosters won't need it, Kev. They've got Uncle Nick's plane.
4: It's a 200 seater, that one.
2: I knew you'd have a comeback,
0: man. Yeah, and let me tell you, there'd be a first class in it. Don't worry.
3: Champagne, anybody?
2: Anyway, that's all I wanted to say.
0: Good on you, Kev.
2: I'll see you at the strike.
0: I'll see you, mate.
3: You won't be seeing me there.
0: I won't
3: Kev.
0: Be there with that group. Hello, Doug the Panther.
5: Hello, Graham. How are you?
0: Good.
5: I just want to talk about Penrith. You reckon they'll make the grand final, mate?
0: They're the favourites to do that, Doug. So I wouldn't start worrying about them.
5: No. I just hope they can beat the Warriors.
0: Good game coming up, yes.
5: Yeah, be good too. And the Bulldogs, I hope they win up. I'm going to back them. I'm going to put $10 on them.
0: Oh, you,
4: lazy 10.
0: Yeah, just be careful, Doug. Responsibly, okay?
5: Yeah, should be good, Graham.
0: Couple of great games. Every game's going to tell you something about the Premiership.
4: It means something every game, doesn't it?
3: I can't believe we've got arguably the game of the year, and it's Friday at 6.
0: Yeah, I know.
3: Crazy. I mean, come on.
5: The game I watched last weekend in Forbes was Mudgee versus Forbes. Forbes won the football. Forbes Magpies won by 40-14.
0: Yep.
5: Yeah, so they're
3: good on
5: the top of the ladder now.
0: So the boys still out celebrating?
5: Yeah. My nephew scored, Mitchell Andrews.
0: Ah, good on him.
5: Yeah, I shouldn't be mentioning the name, but still.
0: That's okay, mate. Wish him well, all right?
5: Yeah, okay, yeah. It's good to hear from you boys, anyway.
0: All right, well, Dougie, done. You enjoy.
5: Okay, mate. I'll see you later.
0: Be careful with that bet, yeah.
3: Good on you, Doug the Panther.
0: The Optimist says, gentlemen, based on what Bass has said and the inclusion of the new entities in Papua New Guinea and Perth, I can only see a split competition with the promotion and relegation system creating the best and fairest outcome of quality rugby league.
1: Rugby league.
0: I now understand the concept of the previously failed Super League. Okay. Yeah.
1: I can't see two divisions. It's just not going to happen. You're not going to have promotion and relegation. It's not happening.
4: Well, what will that fix anyway? What's that going to fix?
1: A good question.
0: Doesn't help the tears. For those that run last.
4: Oh, the crying tears.
0: Yes.
4: Yes.
0: I mean, yeah. Look, we're going to find out pretty quickly over the next two seasons.
3: Well, there is a theory that more is better. And I think we all know that that isn't always the case.
4: No.
3: Yeah. But and content, because they're getting so many billions from broadcasters, that means they've got to fill time slots. It's about content. It's not about quality, unfortunately. You know?
4: Yep.
3: They'll fill it. They'll fill more and more games. I'm going to have to work out how the comp's going to run with 18 teams, 19 teams, and 20 teams.
0: Yeah. A reminder, of course, that we are into Indigenous round this round.
4: Yeah, exciting.
0: Mm.
3: I've seen some jerseys. Some of them are very good.
4: Yeah, they come up with some good patterns and creations, don't they?
3: Yeah. The Roosters had to go to Germany, apparently.
4: What?
3: They had to go to Adidas, their sponsor, apparel sponsor, and get approval to change the three stripes to the three colours of the indigenous flag. So their Adidas stripes down their jersey are black, yellow, red. And they had to get approval because Adidas are one colour.
0: Their
3: stripes will be one colour. So they had to. Anyway, I don't know who got the gig. I've got to go to Germany.
4: Did they fly there, did they? Who's
3: well,
4: playing?
3: Someone did. The commercial person did. I don't
4: Who's
3: know.
4: Whose plane did they take? That's the question.
0: Andrew the Dragon.
6: Hello, Graham. How are you?
0: Good, Hello, Dragon.
6: Happy and Eric.
4: Andrew.
6: Before, I want to talk to Eric in a minute, but before I do that, guys, Graham.
0: Yeah.
6: Actually, Happy, congrats. Isn't it great with the good recruitment manager?
0: Who?
6: I said, isn't it great that we've got a great, good recruitment manager at the Dragons?
3: Who is it?
6: Daniel Anderson.
0: Oh, correct, yes.
4: Yeah,
0: well, okay. Good man, yes.
3: Yeah. Well, they're doing a good job anyway.
6: Yep. I reckon we're going to beat the Sharks, honestly.
3: Ooh.
6: I always say it.
3: I can't. And yeah, you say it every week, and we're into week 23 now, and most of the time we say, yeah, gee, I don't know about that, Andrew.
4: Maybe.
3: I can't see it this week. I mean, it's possible.
6: Anything can happen.
3: Oh, correct.
0: Mm, you've been right twice, haven't you?
6: But, yeah. Hey, Graham, at least I support my team, at least I'm confident, mate.
3: You know, yeah.
0: You're always sounding confident,
3: which is terrific.
6: Yeah. We don't lose or draw, I'm happy, guys.
4: True supporter.
3: It doesn't count for much if you're wrong all the time.
6: Now, Eric, yes, I want to ask you a question.
4: Yep.
6: How are you, Guru?
4: I'm well, Andrew. How are you?
6: Who is the best player you've played with and against? That's all I want to know.
4: Playing with and against. Yep. There's been so many players. I'd have to say, for natural ability, Brett Kenny.
6: With or against?
4: And against.
6: It's a good question, isn't it?
4: It is. I'll have to think about it. Keep listening and I'll
0: Well, who was the toughest winger that you marked up on?
4: They were all tough. Johnny Rebo, physically, and Terry Fay, all that sort of guys. Ziggy
0: he
4: Scott.
0: Was...
4: just monsters.
3: Kerry Boosted.
4: Yeah.
3: Bowie.
0: Turvey would kick downfield in our games against Souths.
4: Yeah.
0: And if you put it anywhere near Terry Fay,
4: yeah.
0: We all used to scream at him.
4: You can have him. He's yours.
6: Excuse me, Guru, for a sec. Did you play against Ricky Walford too?
4: No.
6: Oh, okay. Oh, he played after you, didn't he?
4: Yes. Yeah, he was a great player. Great finisher.
6: He was, sir. Yeah.
0: Really good guy. Yeah.
6: Thanks, guys.
0: Good on you, Andrew.
3: Good luck to the Dragons, Andrew.
0: There you go.
3: They got potentially a tough afternoon.
0: In that Indigenous round, they're highlighting some of the stars, of course, what they've done. Jonathan Thurston, from the Bulldogs to the Cowboys, 2,222 points in his career.
4: Wow.
0: Latrell Mitchell currently has 1,347. Jamie Soward, 1,280. Nico Hines, 1,088, with plenty still to come, you would think. Fascinating. Mm. 232 tries, Alex Johnston.
4: That's amazing.
0: It is, isn't it?
4: Yeah, I mean, they haven't been dominating in any way, shape or form over the years. He's just finished it so well.
0: Yeah. Back with more in just a tick.
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8: Lane curve west to Lost Load, Epping Road, Moore Street. That's affecting the run into Moore Street off Epping Road. Orchard Hills, the M4 westbound broken down truck off to one side at the off-ramp to Kent Road. 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I'm Jeff Wallace. That's us traffic on 2SM 1269.
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0: Now, as we welcome you back, nice to have you aboard, folks, here on Talkin' Sport. Guru, does that bring back a few memories?
1: Yeah, it does.
0: You tipped the Cowboys.
1: I did, yeah.
0: And they only had 82 put on them.
1: I make one mistake. I'm allowed one mistake.
2: Yeah. Not your first, won't be your last.
1: No, that's right. You learn by your mistakes, too.
2: That's right.
0: How would you describe that mistake?
1: Huge.
0: Huge mistake, yes. Hello, the Bear.
3: Hey, g'day, Graham. Happy?
2: Hey, Bear.
3: Good to talk to you, boys.
1: You too.
3: You were the only one that went for the Cowboys. Don't worry about it.
1: Yeah, absolutely. That was a surprise, total surprise.
3: Oh, unbelievable. I still can't comprehend. Hmm. It's like they must have thought it was their bye. I didn't turn up.
1: Yeah, that makes sense.
3: Pappy, I remember I was talking last week about Channel 9, I think. I think they're running the league now, and anyways.
2: Well, no, I don't. I think Fox.
3: You reckon Fox?
2: Well, Fox, I think, spend more than 9.
3: Yeah. Yeah, but as I was saying, I was talking about the blokes that can't afford Fox and that, you know. They're not getting a fair deal. Only getting 3 games a week. It's not on. But anyway, that's the way it is, I guess.
2: You're going to get 4 games, I think, for the end of this season, because I think nine have got a Saturday night game.
3: Oh, well, there you go. Hmm. That's a bonus, I guess, for all of us. I wanted to talk now about the rules. We go on about the rules, and I believe the NRL are supposed to be the ones that set the rules of the game. That's a fact, isn't it?
2: Yes.
0: Yes.
3: Well, I disagree with that. I think it's the referees that set the rules.
1: Conspiracy, conspiracy theory?
3: I reckon they do, because they do their own thing. You know, there's the rules, the way that the ball should be, you know, the game should be played. And every referee has his own set of rules. And it's so confusing, not only for the public, but for the players as well.
0: Well, the difficult thing for them is to get the balance right of what they allow to be stretched. Because if they were playing by the rule book every game, you wouldn't be seeing too much rugby league.
3: No, but at least maybe not, but it'd be consistent, you know. You know, it's all, everything seems to be going wrong. The bunker seems to be getting things wrong. You know, 6 agains too much control over the result of the game.
0: See, through the decades, you end up arguing 1, 2, sometimes 3 referees standouts amongst the whole lot.
3: Yeah.
0: You know, Billy Harrigan, for instance. Certainly in my time, it was Greg Hartley emerged. And you did play different football under some of those referees, the way they allowed the game to flow.
3: Of course. Yeah, that's it's a bit of a shame, but they can't be consistent. Yeah. I know everybody talks about consistency all the time, but it's almost impossible to get consistency, but it'd be nice to see a bit of consistency.
0: Yeah.
3: Hmm. Anyway, we do what we do. I got a joke for you before I go.
0: Oh, good on you, Bear.
3: Paddy and Mick, they weren't long to come along to this pub. We going to have a drink? Mick, he says, we will. And I went in the pub, this pub's been refurbished, all nice, new carpet and everything. And they sit down there, and one of the walls I put into the... I might have told you this joke before, didn't I? I put in a mirror tile wall to make the place look bigger.
0: Yep.
3: And I make it look bigger, and they're sitting at the table. I say, this is not bad, Pat. He says, it's all right, mate. And they're sitting there for a while, and Rich says, don't look down, Paddy. He says, but just across from us is 2 blokes, and I'm sure I know one of them. So Paddy has a little look. He says, Mick, you're right. He says, I'm thinking I know one of them, too. And he says, Mick says, well, what'll I do? He says, I'll go over and invite him for a drink. He says, yes, do that. So Mick stands up and Paddy says, sit down, Mick. They're standing up. They're coming over here to take it out of the way.
0: Get on your bed.
3: Get on your boys.
0: You too, mate. Thank you. Hello, Bad Bunny.
4: Good afternoon, learned panel.
2: Hello, Bunny.
1: Bunny.
4: one of the great joys of talking sport is when you rig up and you wait, you get all these other guys coming on before you and bringing up topics, and it can sometimes throw you off. But I will try today, and at the end, stick with my main topic. But the first one is old mate ringing up about the school kids. 100%. It's happening next week. Absolute disgrace. I hope all the state governments dock the teachers, because none of the kiddies are going to go to school. Yeah. They're going to be protesting. Absolute joke.
0: Good on them.
4: That's the first one. Number two, the NRL jet. I want to ask Peter Valandis if he's going to charge me $25 to put my carry-on in the overhead locker.
0: Yeah. No, you're not on board.
4: I'm not on board?
0: No.
4: Oh, so is it only for players?
0: Yes.
2: Not sure who it's for.
4: Well, I hope he charges them.
2: Yeah, won't be too many on it paying a fare.
4: And finally, well, the main reason I rang up is we're just about... I always think of the NRL season like the Melbourne Cup, like 3,200 metres. We're just about coming around the bend to the straight now. I think we've got about... Is it 10 teams trying to fit into 8?
1: Pretty much.
2: Give or take, yes.
4: Okay, gentlemen. Fire away. Who's going to miss out? Go, Guru.
1: Storm and... Storm. I think Storm and Seagulls are going to miss out.
0: And the Raiders.
1: And definitely the Raiders.
4: I think they're long gone.
2: They're already gone.
4: Yeah, they're already gone. Guru, what are you on, son?
0: it's out of the Dogs and the Rabbits.
4: Okay, Hoops, give us an unbiased view. Who's going to miss out, Dogs or Rabbits? This will be good.
2: Rabbits.
0: I'll tell you after they play each other.
4: No, Hoops, stand up, have a crack.
0: Well, the Dogs are coming home. The Rabbits have missed some players. But you did have a couple of lucky wins while they were out.
4: Oh, okay, lucky wins, okay.
0: Yeah.
4: So we got fullback this week, and we have Mr. Mitchell. Do you think if things come to the crux, you don't think South are going to play him in a game? Because I do. I think he's not right.
0: Well, it was suggested that he's 2 weeks away. Not this week, but the following week.
4: I think, Heaps, we've got the best trainer, as in Supercoach.
0: Yep.
4: Talking about a horse.
0: Yeah.
4: Lining him up for the Melbourne Cup.
0: Okay.
4: Rabbits.
0: Yep.
4: I think the Rabbits have got a red hot go.
0: Hmm. Okay.
4: A red hot go. Because right. at the end of the day, what other teams have so many more...
0: Bad Bunny.
4: Yes, Graham.
0: We got to go.
4: Of course, you always cut me off.
0: Yeah, I'm sorry, mate. Great apologies. Yes, back after this.
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6: Into Borkham Hills, just off the M7 eastbound, breakdown westbound, speed down to 80 near the Quakers Hill Parkway, delays back towards Sunnyholt Road. A lost load, Lane Cove West, Epping Road, Moore Street, no access into Moore Street. La Roche-Posay Mela B3 Double Dose improves the appearance of dark spots on mature skin. 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I'm Jeff Hollis. That's our traffic on 2SM 1269.
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14: Good afternoon. I'm Patrick Morrow. Two teenagers have been charged over the alleged murder of a man in the New South Wales Lake Macquarie region earlier this year. The incident occurred in the early hours of Sunday, the 19th of April, on Montgomery Street, Arrington, where a 38-year-old man was stabbed and died at the scene. Two boys aged 16 were arrested today and charged with murder. Both will face a children's local court today. A 22-year-old man, who was also charged with murder, remains before the courts. The federal Greens have indicated what they want the government to add to its gambling reforms. Rhys Sutherland reports.
15: The Greens' decision to block the legislation in the Senate last month pushed the government into holding a parliamentary inquiry, which wrapped up earlier this week. While the inquiry will not hand down its report until the 17th of August, the Greens have already declared what changes will be needed to secure their vote. Greens Senator Barbara Pocock says the government must honour all provisions of the Murphy Report, including a complete ban on online gambling, establishing a gambling regulator, and cracking down on betting inducements. The ABC reported earlier today the government is more likely to shelve the legislation completely than it is to agree to any major amendments. At Parliament House, Canberra, Rhys Sullivan, Super Radio Network News.
14: More positive H5 bird flu detections have been confirmed in Victoria. 14 greater crested terns, a silver gull and a magpie were found to have the illness. Another 6 cases have been detected in South Australia. There are no detections in poultry or the agricultural production system. A police investigation is underway into an alleged stabbing of a man in Sydney's west today. Emergency services were called to a shopping centre in Leyler Park at around 11:15 a.m. after a 53-year-old man was stabbed by another man. He was treated by paramedics and taken to hospital in a serious condition. Following a search of a unit complex on Commercial Road, Leyler Park, officers arrested a 38-year-old man as a crime scene has been established. Qantas have averted a pilot strike action. Qantas and Australian Pilots Union say they've reached a provisional agreement on a wage deal. The deal would cover about 1,700 long-haul pilots who fly Airbus A380 and A330 jets and Boeing 787 planes, mainly on international routes. The federal government has announced incentives for businesses to install rooftop solar. It's designed to increase the uptick in renewable energy. Parents for Climate CEO Nick Seddon says it's a welcome move.
16: This is a fantastic announcement. It's been a long time coming. I mean, we've got so much roof space in this country that isn't being covered by solar, where homes have already charged ahead and demonstrated world-leading uptake of solar panel adoption. We've got all of these large roofs for schools and hospitals and commercial sites. that now can get included in this too.
14: In sport, North Queensland will be looking to bounce back from last week's terrible loss to the Roosters when they take on the Gold Coast Titans tonight. The Cowboys welcome back Griffin Neame for the game. Wallaby Declan Meredith will start in the number 10 role alongside Hunter Paisami, who's in the number 12 role for the first time as they take on Japan on Saturday. LIV Golf says it secured a new investor but did not name the party involved. Chief Executive Scott O'Neill says the players will become majority equity holders in the league. Last night saw 52,000 people watch AC Milan play out a one-all draw with Inter Milan at Perth's Optus Stadium. Newcastle have appointed Matthias Jazel as their new head coach following Eddie Howe's exit, and FIFA have apologised to its member associates for the controversial proposal to sell commercial rights for the World Cup. The governing body is still supporting President Gianni Infantino. In finance, just before the close, the All Ordinaries is up 46 points, 9,451, and one Australian dollar is buying 70.48 US cents. 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Sunny with light winds. Early frost clearing to a sunny day tomorrow with temperatures ranging from 6 to 18 in the city, 0 to 19 in the west. Looking further ahead, sunny on Saturday, showers for Sunday and Monday. At the moment in the city, it's 18, Bankstown 17, Penrith 17, Richmond 18. That's the latest 2SM News. I'm Patrick Morrow.
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17: Perfect execution by the Bunnies. From the western side to the east, where they find Latrell Sigwald with Trindle. Now they're through. Cronulla go in. Brick Nicola. Trindle, who just kicks and hopes across the ground. It's off the fingertips of Ronaldo Mulitalo and the Molesto man, Sipatoakai. Riley runs out of dummy half and catches South Sydney sound asleep. Riley for Trindle. Adam Fanua Blake running a straight line. There was no one rocking or stopping Big Adam. Goes through Trindle.
18: Oh, yeah.
17: Hines long. Ronaldo Mulitalo goes in for 110. It's a case of up, up Cronulla. 32-16.
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0: Very warm welcome if you're joining us, coming aboard for the very first time today, folks. Nice to have you with us here on Talk and Sport, right across 2SM and our Super Radio Network. The Toff's in, Brady Papworth. The Guru's in today, Eric Groth. Of course, we'll be previewing the round of the National Rugby League just after five. And Graeme Hughes, nice to have you with us, folks. Just catching up with a quick message here from Rooster Muzz, who says, never have I been so grateful for the 4 p.m. news break. Take that on board. Hello, Bad Bunny. Hello, Bad Bunny.
2: Where are you, Bunny?
0: No, not no. There. Okay. There you go. Hello, Jojo.
19: Oh, good afternoon. I just want to talk just briefly, if we can, about the salary cap, if I can.
0: Yes, go for your life, Jojo.
19: Yep. So each club, depending on what they spent the year before or whatever, let's just say, for instance, let's give it a round figure of $4 million, let's just say, for average, of the year. Oh, yeah. Players coming in, like there's a bit of, you know, here and throw and whatever else, but let's just say they got $4 million. Does that $4 million cover all the players, all the coaching staff? No.
2: Firstly, it's $12 million, give or take, and that doesn't include coaching staff.
19: So what does it actually cover?
2: Players.
19: Okay, so then beyond that, where does the other money... It's just all players. It's got nothing to do with coaching stuff. So who actually, how do they get their money then to run the to run physios and all that kind of stuff?
2: Ticket sales, sponsorship, membership,
0: yeah.
2: Commercial deals.
0: Yeah.
2: Yeah.
19: So some clubs could actually have good sponsorship deals to support good physios and all that going to those clubs, which would then promote those clubs.
2: Of course,
0: yes.
2: But they all have pretty good medical staff.
19: I didn't say they didn't. Yeah. So I'm just saying some good medical staff and some good...
2: They all have really good medical staff.
0: Yeah.
19: So everyone's on the same playing field.
2: You're not players aren't changing clubs because one team's medical staff is better.
19: Okay.
2: Yeah.
19: Right. But
2: and the coaching staff, of which there can be any number, right? Assistant coaches, reserve grade coaches, head coaches, defensive coaches, you name it, kicking coaches, wrestling coaches. There is a secondary cap around those people, but it's substantial.
19: Wow. That says a lot, doesn't it?
0: Okay, yeah.
19: But does that say a lot about the competition?
2: What do you mean?
19: Well, I'm just not being negative, but I'm just saying, does that kind of represent where other teams are and other teams aren't? I'm not sure. Like, I'm just kind of getting a bit of an insight because you guys know. But I'm just wondering, a salary cap is just for players, but then you've got good management underneath that, which is not getting paid by the salary cap. They're getting paid by external... And I think people don't know that, or do they? By the general public.
2: Well, the general people who are interested know that.
0: Well, they know it now.
2: And if people aren't interested, then they're not going to investigate it. But the information's available.
19: Yeah. So do you reckon? Let's just say, for instance, I was just going to pick a team out of the air and just say, let's call on the Adelaide Warriors. Yep. Now they've mostly got a salary cap for all their players and da da da da. But the Adelaide Warriors, for 8 years in a row, have got a really good sponsorship deal that supports their network underneath the salary cap, correct or not? So it's almost like a sub... It's almost like a...
0: They run their network. Business, yes, and it's run well. Yes.
2: They run their business, they do. And they invest in their local juniors or their junior development, junior rep teams, all that stuff.
19: Yeah, but forget about the junior rep teams and all that. What I'm trying to say is that's could be a hidden thing. But what I'm trying to get at is there's an underlying portion below the salary cap where you've got all this structure of a network getting paid by sponsorships and whatever else.
0: Judge, if you just sort of close your eyes and think to yourself and say, yeah, we're running a business, so let's go and get all that in.
2: It's a football club. You've got.
0: I don't think we need to go any further.
2: You've got marketing staff, human resources staff, you name it, sales staff. You got the works, development, footy people.
19: Yeah, but what I'm trying to get at is a salary cap is.
0: Let's get there quick, Jojo.
2: The salary cap is only players.
19: Well,
2: a club can spend whatever it wants on its business.
19: Yeah.
2: If it's got the money to do so.
19: Yeah.
2: Do you know the biggest club?
19: Tell me.
2: Oh, well, okay. Well, you sound really interested to me. So I'm...
19: No,
2: I'm
19: I
2: a,
19: am. Because
2: okay, well, but therefore I'm a little surprised you haven't at least tried to find this stuff. Brisbane are publicly listed on the stock exchange. The Brisbane Broncos, Proprietary Limited, right? Yeah. So they have a business that is goes a fair way beyond footy. And they run a... I don't know how many staff they got. They could have 70 or 80 people. Who knows?
19: So what I'm trying to say to you is then...
0: Well, let's get there, Jojo.
19: Is it all on the same board? Because what I'm trying to say, like, if you're playing a game of chess and I was playing chess against you, all I'm trying to say is a game of chess. We're playing against each other. Pawn moves to pawn.
2: Yep.
19: You know, king takes our queen, whatever. Yep. Da, da, da, da.
0: Okay. But we got there. Even playing field.
2: Well, level playing field, except that you don't know what I'm doing in my business back behind the scenes.
0: Mm.
19: Yeah, but...
2: You don't need to know.
19: Is it even?
0: Hey, Jojo.
2: Of course it's even.
0: Jojo, I'm getting a bit nervous. The fourth time you've said, I'm just trying to get there, okay?
2: Now, Jojo, just to finish off, we have four major banks in this country, Westpac, Commonwealth, NAB, and ANZ. Okay.
19: Even other subsidiary banks as well.
2: Four big banks. Do you reckon they're all the same?
0: Yeah.
19: No.
2: Okay.
19: Well, I agree with it. Well,
2: there you go.
19: Does it take Pappy to say that and Graham, you agree with it?
0: No. I'm just.
2: It's the same. Nah. It's the same. You got the Storm, the Broncos, the Roosters and the Panthers.
19: Exactly. So it's not the same.
2: They differ. It is the same playing field. They operate in exactly the same environment.
0: I was okay at the start of the season when it was the same playing field.
19: All right, then.
0: Okay.
19: Okay, well, everyone's up to objectives. Okay, cool.
0: Yeah.
19: Thanks, guys. Bye.
0: Yeah.
1: Do Broncos have a club?
2: Yeah. Yeah, Broncos. Yeah, Broncos League Club at Red Hill.
1: Okay.
0: Sometimes
2: I've
0: we
2: never
0: get,
2: been.
0: Sometimes we get there quickly. Sometimes we don't.
2: I have not the first idea where he wanted that to go.
0: We're back with more.
18: 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Sydney traffic.
6: Breakdown for the M7, Quakers Hill, near the Quakers Hill Parkway westbound. It's affecting lane 2. Speed down to 40. Crash just clearing Auburn, Parramatta Road, Rawson Street westbound. 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I'm Jeff Wallace. That's as traffic on 2SM 1269.
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0: 13 12 69, that open line number to come aboard. Join us with your thoughts, folks. Rob says, fellas, if before the competition we have two divisions, A and B, for example. Each division has 8 or 9 teams in each. All teams are drawn out and divided into two divisions. A division first, etc., they play for 16 or 18 rounds, depending on the number of teams in that division. They play each other twice. After the 16 or 18 rounds, the top 4 teams from each division play over the next 8 weeks, 1 game per weekend, up until the 2 last teams play off in the final, which makes it to a 26-week competition. So then you could have the international competitions to fill the remaining weeks of a TV contract, says Rob.
1: And have you got Origin in there, Rob? That takes 8 weeks these days. Bloody ridiculous.
2: 4 conferences, south, west, east, north. That's my 10 cents
1: worth. Hang on.
0: 4 conferences.
1: So you got 5?
2: Yep.
1: 5 teams in each?
2: There's 20. 5 teams in each.
1: Well, there's 18 teams coming in, which doesn't divide by 4.
2: No, it'll come in when we've got 20 teams.
1: Okay. Righto.
2: Yep.
0: And we're going to have 20 teams.
2: Yeah, aren't we? One day.
0: Who's the other team?
1: Well, it'll be
2: Christchurch.
1: Yeah.
0: Yeah, okay.
1: Yeah. P&G, Perth and the rest.
0: Mm.
1: Okay, so.
0: And which one's the strongest again?
2: Of?
0: The divisions, when you divide everything up.
1: Whatever you like.
2: Well, I'll come to that when we come to that.
1: Yeah. No, we'll just stick north. It's points north. That's normally, you know.
0: There'll be some soft ones.
2: There will. Mm. There will.
0: Is that fair?
2: Well,
1: I'm not sure who plays in the. You could do it. Anyway, so each division plays. They play their own division twice, and everyone else once. Is that what you're saying? And that's you.
2: I haven't gone into detail.
1: That sounds about right.
2: But I'll come back to on it though.
0: Are you going to?
1: Well, Penrith.
0: Are you going to do it so that you cut down on travel?
2: Yes, exactly.
0: Oh, okay. So, exactly.
1: You can't cut down on travel. You can't.
0: So you're budgeting.
1: Forget it. PVL knows you can't cut down on travel.
2: If we don't buy the plane, we'll have some more money.
1: Too late. It's too late. He knows there'll be travel. That's why he bought the plane. Anyway, the Western Division. Who's that? Apart from Perth.
2: Well, you have to pick a spot in Australia, and then everything west and south and north and east of that.
1: And not only one team in the Western Division.
2: No, we'll have to. We'll have
1: Who
2: to
1: are the
2: border,
1: four,
2: we'll have to...
1: 5 Western most rugby league teams in the country? I'm guessing the Cowboys are actually more west than. And Canberra's more west than Penrith.
0: Come back to us when you got that sorted out, Guru. Okay.
1: Melbourne is more west than Penrith. It's south, though. And North Queensland's north.
0: Sporty Gavin says, great interview yesterday with the legendary Bob McCarthy. His try-scoring feats are phenomenal for a back rower. Steve Menzies comes to mind. And I noticed that Bob kicked 2 field goals during his career, 1 for South and 1 for Australia. Nothing he couldn't do on the footy field. And well done to Tyson Frizzell on 300 NRL games. Good on you, Sporty Gavin.
1: Massive 300.
0: Yeah. Matty H says, yes, gents. Rooster Muzz. He's an agitator calling Macca a berry great. So in the spirit of agitating, I'm so looking forward to playing at Moore Park this Saturday night and more at our home ground next year. Kev, I'll see you out in the surf very soon, says Matty H. God almighty.
1: Are they playing back? Are South playing at Redfern?
0: Sorry?
1: Are they going back to Redfern next year?
0: They're playing more at...
1: At their old home ground, he said.
0: Yeah, that'd be the sports ground.
1: No, Redfern.
0: Which is now what?
1: I'm not sure what it is. Was it Sydney Football Stadium?
0: Allianz.
1: They never played there. They always played at Redfern. What are you talking about? Since when has Moore Park been South's home ever?
0: They used Allianz a lot. They did.
1: But where was their home?
0: Yeah, but the home.
1: Where was their home?
0: Yeah, but that's not
1: so
0: their
1: where
0: home.
1: Was the Canterbury original home?
0: Belmore.
1: Thank you. Yeah. So where was South's original home?
0: Yeah, but we don't play at Belmore.
1: No, of course you don't. They don't play at Redfern, but is that their original home or not? Yes.
0: But they're not
1: Redfern.
0: But it's not going to be used. So there's no point to it.
1: Yeah, but you can't just invent.
0: So they're going to find a home.
1: Your former home.
0: And when they're finished with their contract, at the Olympic Stadium, as some people still call it.
1: It is the Olympic Stadium, Graham. It's Homebush.
0: I'm happy to use sponsors, but yeah, so they will be playing more games, I'm sure.
1: At Allianz.
0: Yeah.
1: Yeah, fair enough. Yeah.
0: So that they can share it with the Roosters.
1: They can.
0: Who think it's their home ground.
1: Well, they do, yes, because it is. Because it is, and it has always been.
0: Oh,
1: the sports ground was always their home ground.
0: Ah, the Dogs are playing a game there, aren't they?
1: Yeah, well, the Dogs play anywhere. They don't have a home.
0: The Dogs have
1: they're a stray dog.
0: The Dogs...
1: They just roam.
2: Bunch of mongrel
1: they
2: dogs.
1: They are, mongrel dogs. They roam the streets. They're a blight on society.
0: I think the South Dogs game is going to be there, is it not? At Allianz.
1: I suggest we call the pound.
0: The South... Oh, no, that's Accor. But which is the game that I think Souths are taking back there, are they not?
1: Bum, bum, bum,
0: no.
1: Bum, bum.
0: It's somebody the Dogs are playing are going to use Allianz.
1: Ah.
0: St. George, that's it.
1: Wow.
0: That's right. I couldn't remember who it was. But the Dragons are taking that game to Allianz, yes.
1: Well, good on them. Mm. That's very nice. They don't want the Doggies to have to travel down to Wollongong.
0: Mm. Now, Rooster Muzz, we've already played that Cowboy song for Guru after his admission that he also tipped the Cowboys.
1: And tipping will be interesting
0: and
1: today.
0: We did play for Pappy too, as you said, yes.
1: There's no explanation, really. I expected a bit more, obviously. I expected probably 10 tries less from the Roosters.
2: I turned the TV on and I couldn't believe what I was seeing. I thought, have I got the right channel?
1: Or... Hang on, is that full time or half time? It was 48 at half time.
2: Yeah,
1: I'm like, hang on a minute.
2: Halfway through the second half.
1: It's like, what? And they scored late in both halves. They went bang, bang, bang, 3 or 4 in the last 10 of both halves. It was like, my God.
2: Yeah.
1: They went 20 minutes, you know, in the second half without scoring.
2: Did they?
1: Yeah, and still scored 14.
2: Wow.
1: Yeah. Yeah, they aimed up for a little while.
2: We've all been in teams that have been flogged. We've all been in those teams that got flogged.
0: What's the biggest score you got beaten?
2: 66-10 by the Raiders beat us at Parramatta Stadium.
1: Really? They beat everyone by a lot.
2: 87 or something.
1: I didn't go, but the Roosters got hammered down there at in Canberra, 66-something. Back in the day.
2: What's your biggest loss, Graham?
0: I'm trying to remember. Maybe 35 to about 5.
2: Oh, really?
0: 35 to about 8. Yeah.
1: I played a semi-final at home against Randwick back in the day.
0: Yeah.
1: That had everyone. And they beat us by 50. And I played with a dodgy ankle. I'd rolled it the week before, but I just strapped it up and played. And anyway, my opponent, Matt Burke, the original Matt Burke, he scored 3 and they put 50 on us. They had 10 Wallabies playing. I mean, they were a good side. And we had to be seriously good to compete with them. But it was like, where'd they go? Which way'd they go?
2: What I'm saying is that you can't pinpoint where that comes from, you know. There's nothing leading up to the game that you think, oh, we're going to get smacked here or whatever. It just happens.
0: Well, I can pinpoint it as far as cricket goes.
2: Yeah.
0: Our lowest score ever for New South Wales was 75. And Jeff Thompson on a green top got 8 for 19.
2: Ooh.
0: It was called fighting for your life. 13-12-69, that open line number to come aboard.
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4: M7 Quakers Hill. Earlier westbound crash has been cleared. Lane 2 westbound at the Quakers Hill Parkway overpass. There are delays back past Sunny Hill Road. Greystanes M4 crash eastbound off to one side now approaching Greystanes Road. Heavy both ways. 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I'm Jeff Wallace. That's our traffic on 2SM, 1269.
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15: Good afternoon, I'm Patrick Mulrow. A Sydney woman has faced court for a second time after being charged with 62 offences over a series of threatening letters to a museum, a mosque, a radio station and a number of federal and state politicians. Officers arrested the 36-year-old woman at her home yesterday morning after launching an investigation into the alleged threats in May, including death threat letters to five politicians, including Parramatta Federal MP Andrew Charlton and Macronara Federal MP Josh Burns. She has since been refused bail and will face court next week. Simon Draper will depart his role as Secretary of the New South Wales Premier's Department. He's been appointed Secretary of the Federal Department of Industry, Science and Resources. Mr. Draper will conclude his role on September 4, and Coutts Trotter will commence as the Acting Premier's Department Secretary on the 5th of September. Participation in the breast screen program is lower than the target. It comes in just shy of 52%, well short of the 70% target. The sector is also in need of growing government funding as well. Vicky Durson from Breast Cancer Network Australia says there are some processes in different states which could be replicated around the country.
16: That was highlighted in the recommendations. However, with a federated model, it is very challenging when you don't see the cohesion across the country. So there are definitely opportunities, not only monetary investment, that could see the advancement of the screening program.
15: A woman aged in her 60s has been hit and killed by a truck in Sydney South. She was struck at an intersection in Mascot at 2:10 yesterday afternoon. The woman was given CPR by police until paramedics arrived, but died in hospital. The truck driver was taken for mandatory testing. In sport, the Perth Bears have signed England forward Morgan Smithies for next season. He's inked a three-year deal. Socceroo Anwar Mabil has signed a three-year deal with A-League club Melbourne City. He returns to Australia after a decade playing in Europe. And St Kilda coach Ross Lyon has stopped short of confirming superstar Nisiah Wanganeen-Millera will be fit to face Carlton this weekend. He missed training.

452 and $1 is buying 70.43 US cents. This is Super Radio Network News. Sunny with light winds, early frost clearing to a sunny day tomorrow, with temperatures ranging from 6 to 18 in the city, 0 to 19 in the west. Looking further ahead, sunny for Saturday, showers for Sunday and Monday. At the moment, in the city, it's 16, Bankstown 17, Penrith 17, Richmond 17. That's the latest 2SM News. I'm Patrick Morrow.

0: Well, here we go, folks. There is a story and quite a story breaking, but thankfully not in the National Rugby League. It is the AFL. Geelong has now been outed as the club that did allow a player to sign a contract extension that made the player personally responsible for any concussion-related injuries.
1: Yeah, that's huge. I think in this case, it was a player who had a few.
0: Yes, correct.
1: Injuries, head-related. And so they had some concerns about re-signing him for that reason.
0: Well, the feathered scoop is across it.
1: Right.
0: He says, boys, we often talk about head knocks, etc., and the repercussions from them, and rightly so. But the massive news now breaking in the AFL about this very serious topic involves the club Geelong, which has been publicly named and a player signing a waiver for them. The AFL community and the media have dead set gone into meltdown.
1: Yeah.
2: That's crazy. Absolutely crazy.
0: The feathered scoop.
1: Well,
2: that's madness.
0: Well, somebody's going to be in awful trouble.
2: Did he sign?
1: Yeah, he did. He was happy to be re-signed, and they had some concerns over previous history of head knocks. So he said, well, that's okay. I'm happy to sign a waiver. Look, I think most players, if you said, look, we're facing this $1 billion lawsuit, class action, and anyone who wants to play the game, rugby league or AFL, you've got to sign this form. I can't think of too many players who wouldn't sign it. We all knew the risk.
2: Yeah.
1: Did you not know the risk, and would you have played anyway?
0: But did he offer it up with the knowledge that they weren't going to sign him because of the health risk?
1: Yeah, possibly. That's the point. That'll be the angle.
2: When we played, we didn't know the risk.
0: And the point on top of...
1: Oh, but you knew you could get hurt. You knew damn well you could get hurt.
0: The point on top of that, you can understand where the AFL will go. There'll be a full report from the doctor at Geelong on what he did, recommendations he made. So it'll go through all of that. But, I mean, if he was a risk and they only allowed him to play on the fact that he's...
1: On the basis of the signing of the waiver.
0: Well, that's going to be huge trouble,
2: Is he a risk because that's the way he plays, or the game is the game?
0: It's just not good enough for a player to say, I'll take the risk. If the club was aware of his previous knocks and they had concerns about it, boy, I tell you what, there's going to be a lot of people on mere principle not happy with this.
2: It's touchy. You know,
1: we've had players injured badly enough to be removed from the game, not head-related, in recent years. Who was the one, Newcastle boy, McKinnon, was it? Melbourne, Cam's

0: Smith tipped him up on his head.
1: Yeah, yeah. McKinnon. Yeah.
0: McKinnon. So there has been cases of...
2: Well, there's been too many noted cases about players who have ended up badly out of the games, both AFL and NRL.
0: But my point, I don't...
2: This is a very touchy subject.
0: It is a touchy subject. There's elements of the population who would love to see all this body contact stuff removed from our lives. And there's also an element of players who have been bashed up. Many of the guys from the 60s and 70s who've been knocked around pretty badly, they would do it all again in a heartbeat.
2: This is a story that's going to be moving pretty quickly down in Melbourne. So we'll just keep an eye on it and see what else is coming up before we go this afternoon. 13 12 69 to come aboard and join us, though, folks. G'day, Kiwi Warrior.
3: Gentlemen.
4: Warrior.
2: Well, thank you for that.
3: Boys, I had that previous caller there. Sometimes when he rings up, I end up more confused on whatever subject he's...
2: Be JoJo, would it?
3: I don't want to mention names, Graham, but, man... Oh. And the more he talks, the more confused I become, because he seems confused about the point he's trying to make.
2: Well, we were confused too, yes.
3: Well, I suspect there's something in those lawnmower clippings that he's putting inside of cigarettes, but that's another story. Now, Guru, I've been asked by a bloke that I met at a building site down here on the coast. His name's Marco. He's of Yugoslav blood, and he lived in Parramatta all his life.
4: Yep.
3: And he asked me, the next time the Guru's on Warrior, can you please thank him for what he did over those years with that champion Parramatta Eels team? So I've obligated to that, and now I'm imparting my knowledge to you, brother. So there's a man up here on the coast now that'll be smiling a cheesy smile now that I've said that to you, bro.
1: Well, tell him thank you, mate. Yeah, thank you.
3: Yeah, brilliant. Now, boys, just when you were playing Graham and obviously Pepe and Guru, there was a dude that played for Manly, Terry Randall.
2: Yeah.
3: Can you tell me what position, and if he was a smoking gun like Ronnie Gibbs or a smash-up like Les Davison, or what type of player was he?
1: He wasn't a smoking gun.
2: Igor was an outstanding player, a really good fella, absolute one of the best. He started out as a centre, moved to the second row, ended up front row on many occasions. You did not want to get hit by him, but I think he's currently sort of having some signs that he's had a lot of heavy concussions.
3: Oh my gosh!
2: Yeah, right. But a great player, great fella.
3: Well, another fella that you played against, Graham, and you two Guru, Mark Broadhurst, apparently in New Zealand, he's in a home now, sadly, because he's showing signs of, forgetfulness and that type of thing.
1: Yeah.
3: And he was on that Kiwi tour that my brother was on too, Graham. So, to rub shoulders with a dude like that. Yep.
2: I've lost three great teammates out of the period that I played. Yep. All at the Bulldogs.
3: Oh, right.
2: And all because of head knocks. Tim Pickup. Bill Noonan. And Jeff Connell.
3: And Noonan was a Kiwi, wasn't he, Graham?
2: I'm sorry?
3: And Noonan was a Kiwi, is that
2: right? Yeah, Billy was a great Kiwi. Yes, he was. Yeah.
3: Not like that other Kiwi that put his hand on your shoulder that day and said, "We don't want to lose us, son. Boy, I don't want losing money today. I want winning money."
2: Yeah, big Henry Tartner. Yeah.
3: That's it. Now,
2: I had to remind him that money was spelt with an O, not a U.
3: Oh, that's it, exactly. Until he won the lotto. But, boys, that game tomorrow, I'm looking forward to that game with a little bit more optimism than I did when we played Saints, because Saints is, being at the bottom of the table.
2: Yep.
3: You've got that mentality that you're playing against a team, you don't have to put in much effort, but I'm assuming that the game tomorrow will be a lot like when they played the last time, 2-point margin at the end of the game sort of thing, and a real, real high-quality game.
1: Yeah, there's nothing in that one. It'll be the same, I reckon.
3: Exactly. So enjoy the weekend, gentlemen, and always
0: good on
3: having a chat, catching up.
0: Good on you, Warrior.
1: Are you old, Schooner of old?
3: Thank you.
2: Good on you, Kiwi.
0: Thanks,
2: you, mate.
0: Kiwi.
2: Hello, Brad.
5: Lads, how are you?
0: Brad. We're good, Brad.
5: Good, good. Now, I'm not going to hold this up long, but when we're hearing you, what you're talking about there before, is traumatic brain injuries... or slash head injuries checked before somebody signs an NRL contract for the first time?
0: They can't be, I don't think.
2: Well, they can be if you would understand that player's history. I mean, if you're sourcing out a player to come to your club, you can check his medical history. I mean, there are fitness tests as well.
0: No, sure. But if you're a kid who signs on for the first time at 18, 19...
2: No, of course.
0: Is there a way...
2: There wouldn't be any history.
0: Because...
5: Can you tell me why? I'm telling you, this is where we're going. This is where we're headed.
2: Yeah.
0: But CTE can't be even diagnosed until a person is dead and they open him up and have a look at the brain.
2: At the highest level, at NRL level, you would be aware... One way or another, you would be aware of a signing.
5: Where I'm getting at is, just say if you're a late bloomer, you played rugby league in your local district, you've got up, NRL picked you up at maybe 21, 22. Now we all have weekends out. We all have things to do after hours, after NRL. I've had some massive hits done on me when I'm not even playing football.
2: Yep.
5: Now, do you know where I'm trying to get at here?
2: Well, the club would have no access or knowledge of any of that.
0: You almost need to go back and get the entire medical history from the family doctor from the moment they were born. How many times do they fall off the jungle gym in the school playground, for example? You know, all of that. I mean,
5: I broke a leg doing that.
0: I mean, there's a million times I hit my head at school playing on rock hard fields, unsupervised, or fell out of the jungle gym and hit my head. Or
2: any player that's going to be contracted to an NFL club.
0: NRL
2: club, I should say. You're going to be able to trace medical history. You're going to, you're not going to pick somebody.
5: Are they onto this brain part of it? Yeah, you know, maybe other medical history. Do they cover it from head to toe?
2: Look, all the scouting reports that are done on players, you'd have a fair knowledge of whether he's an injury risk on the contract that you're going to negotiate. And you could ask. You could certainly ask and push. They do that on all sorts of things, especially people that have had a history of either hamstring trouble, knees. You got to stand up pretty good to be contracted to the top 30.
5: I'm sure there's tests. There would be a test out there where you can just simply get a brain scan, have a look, and a doctor can assess if it has ever swelled, if there's any been damage done prior to the first... I'm talking about the first contract somebody will get in their career for NRL. It's an NRL problem. I wouldn't really call it. I don't call this I don't call this a problem for the club who's taken it on. This is an NRL problem now.
2: Look, well it is, but let's just say I'm going to contract Victor Radley. You don't think I'm going to ask I'm just saying if I'm going to buy Victor Radley and put him in my squad, you don't think I'm going to get that assessed?
5: Well, I'm saying, do they do brain test? Do they check their brain before? It's like when I got a job at the meatworks, right? They check my eyes, they check my ears, see if I can hear properly. They rate it. They put me down at what I am for my eyesight, my ears. You know why they do that, don't you? So I can't sue them 10, 20 years down the track, so they can go off my first test before I ever... This is a company that employs 1,000 people.
2: I can't speak for players coming from the junior rugby league for their first ever year at 19, 20 or 21 into an NRL squad. But from a known NRL player, I'd be very surprised if a club was not across everything.
5: Well, what about how many great country rugby league players we've got out there? You know a lot of them yourself. How many of them had an accident off a motorbike? I've had many accidents on a motorbike when I was a kid. How many of them are falling out of the back of a ute half with a skin full? Right? This is before they got the contract. This is where I'm going with this. So it's a tricky one.
2: Well, I don't think it's that tricky on that one, what you just said there. I mean...
5: Well, there's going to be people with...
2: That's not going to be a responsibility of an NRL club. It's not their fault if it's not listed.
5: It is when you get sued.
2: If it was never presented and somebody was asked on a full medical and they said, well, there's been no other problems with me, I mean, you think that they're going to get sued? No, they're not.
5: Well, has the NRL got somebody to look at the people's health, brain health, heart health, and all this before they
2: Absolutely. Know? That's what I'm saying. If you're going to go into an NRL top squad, you're going to have to prove your health.
5: No, gotcha. But this brain injury one is tricky.
1: It is.
0: It's tricky. It's tricky if you want to get billions of dollars out of the governing body in compensation. Mm. It's bloody tricky.
5: Yeah, 100%.
0: Because they're not just going to roll over and go, yeah, you're right, there you go, have a couple of million.
5: But look at where they're all going. AFL ping pong's doing the same thing. Rugby league, we've got gridiron overseas. Look where the contact sport's going.
2: Mm-hmm. Well, that's up to the clubs. That's up to everybody to look after it. We've got to move, Brad. Okay.
5: Righto, lads.
2: Thank you, mate. Back with more, folks.
4: 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Sydney traffic.
6: Minjibri crash, eastbound lane 1, Great Western Highway near Collinson Road. The burst water main through Auburn, that's affecting northbound lane 1, Silver Road, Beaconsfield Road. And the M4 busy out of Granville and Homebush, westbound in the Sunglare, up towards Cumberland Highway and Prospect Highway. It's time to complete your census. 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That's us, traffic on 2SM. 12.
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0: I've got this one here, Pappy, which says, I can sincerely sympathise with you on the subject of daughters. I have 18-year-old twins, a boy and girl. My son is the light of my life, and there's very good reason I call my daughter Wednesday Adams. My boss, when I arrived at work one morning, said, good morning, Dave, and how is Darth Vader? May you go with God, Pappy, in constant fear, says Dave.
1: She's a darling, don't... yeah. Yeah. But, wow, they're different. Social engineering has been responsible for that.
0: Yeah. Thank you for your notes, Stevie. Appreciate it. Thank you very much. My concerns with the Perth Bears...
1: Oh, how should I list the ways?
0: there should be Guru, a full squad in training November.
1: 3 months. In 3 months, pre-season training begins.
2: What's a full squad? What's the how many?
1: Well, 30, less 30. Any rep players who are having a break and or bit of clean up.
0: How many can you name?
1: Mason Barber, Harry Newman, Sean Russell, Shibasaki, Nick Meaney, Tyron Wishart, Toby Sexton, Liam Henry, Tyson Smoothie, Oledski, Sorensen, Josh Curran, Morgan Smithy, Sifa Talakai, Luke Smith, James McDonald, Isaac Fasua Malayawi, Jack Cole. There you go. Rest of squad. Luke Laulili, Emali Bidengani, Kit Laulili, the two Laulili boys. Okay. Appa Twidle, Niwai Puru, Maverick Gaia, Yeah.
2: And they look competitive until injuries start happening.
1: Yeah, until you put them up alongside the playlist of the Roosters or the Panthers or the Bulldogs. I mean, seriously, that's...
0: Yeah,
1: they're getting hammered, man.
0: You would like to think that they'll go okay reasonable early.
2: Yeah.
0: But, boy, half a dozen rounds in and... possible couple of injuries.
1: Let's go through the players, the ones that I can get. I don't know Mason Barber, don't know Harry Newman, right? That's one and two. Sean Russell, I think, is a very good player.
2: Yeah, can play.
1: Can play wing or centre. Really strong. Good. And, in fact, gets better every time I see
0: him. Yep.
1: Gemet Shibasaki played for Australia last year.
2: Great player.
1: Nick Meaney, also, I would class as very good player, goal kicker. Has some defensive issues from time to time. He's not a defensive juggernaut, but... serviceable. Tyron Wishart, I really rate. I'm not sure where he's best suited. Hooker, maybe.
2: He's an all-rounder.
1: He's been named to start with hooker for the Storm this weekend. I reckon that may end up being where he's best suited. Sexton, I think, could easily be a first-grade halfback in the NRL.
2: Yep.
0: I'm not sure behind that pack of forwards.
1: Sure. Okay, sure. All right, yeah, but you could...
0: He was released by the Bulldogs.
1: Yes, I know he was.
0: Went to England.
1: Galvin.
0: Yeah.
1: Yeah.
2: But he was playing pretty well.
1: He was. They were actually going arguably better.
0: Yeah.
1: I don't mind Sexton. Liam Henry I really like. I wish he could find more minutes at the Panthers, and hence that's why he's moving. Tyson Smoothie. He's played plenty of NRL, but... Mm. And he's been well trained in the Melbourne system. Scotty Sorensen, really like him, but he's at the back end of his career. Josh Curran, I think, is having an outstanding year and can play big minutes. Morgan Smithies, likewise. But still.
2: Western Reds, what was their first year like? They struggled, didn't they?
0: Yeah.
1: And Sifa Talakai, well, he's in my starting team. I don't care where you pick him, but he's starting if I'm picking that team.
0: Interesting.
2: Hmm.
1: Yeah.
0: Yeah, I'm not. I don't have much confidence.
2: Maybe if they didn't pay tax, it might be a bit better.
0: I think they have asked that question, but I don't think much come back. We'll come back after the news.
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4: Princess Highway slowing out of Blakehurst in towards Sylvania over Tom Ugly's Bridge and southbound through Cogra past Jubilee Avenue. Good run for Airport Tunnel off General Holmes Drive and Southern Cross Drive southbound and Bexley. Forest Road busy westbound approaching Harrow Road, Bexley Road. 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Sale ends Monday, only at Freedom. That's us traffic on 2SM, 1269.
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14: Good afternoon, I'm Patrick Morrow. A judge has lifted a suppression order in the Alan Jones trial. Judge Glenn Walsh, in the final minutes of today's hearings, lifted a two-day publication order over evidence given by a man known as Only Jay under cross-examination by Jones' barrister. The court earlier heard Alan Jones paid Jay hundreds of dollars a week to help with his athletic career from his late teens into the early 2000s, to his late 20s. The 85-year-old has pleaded not guilty to all alleged charges of indecent assault and sexual touching pertaining to six male complainants. Australia has retained its AAA credit rating from S&P Global, with the federal budget's property tax changes and proposed cuts to the NDIS highlighted as reasons for the nation's strong fiscal position. One of just 11 nations with the highest level credit rating, S&P says Australia's budget performance was sound and was likely to be even stronger than what Treasurer Dr. Jim Chalmers unveiled in May. A protest has taken place at New South Wales Parliament calling for a ban on the aerial culling of brumbies. They have also issued a petition. Our very own Chris Smith attended the rally calling for the practice to come to an end.
15: The Americans, the gun-toting Americans, I'm seeing all the reactions from the Americans, they keep shaking their head and saying, is there a jurisdiction in the Western world that shoots horses from helicopters and have them writhe in agony on the ground, and it's Australia? You're sort of going, how primitive are you, beast?
14: The ABC has apologised for a Race Around the World episode which contained remarks about mining magnate Gina Rinehart. The episode featured a contestant portraying a fictional scenario that involved a violent attack on Rinehart. The public broadcaster's independent ombudsman found the episode aired on the 12th of July did not breach the ABC's editorial policies. Federal Communications Minister Annika Wells says the content was unacceptable.
16: My personal view is that that was unacceptable, but it's not for me to make that determination. It's for the Ombudsman to do so. What's important is that that process plays out first, and that's what any news publisher would expect the Minister for Communications to act in this process.
14: A police investigation is getting underway into an alleged stabbing of a man in Sydney's west today. Emergency services were called to a shopping centre in Leila Park at 11:15am after a 53-year-old man was stabbed by another man. He was treated by paramedics and taken to hospital in a serious condition. A 38-year-old man has been arrested and a crime scene has been established. The New South Wales government is increasing protections for people against the threat of identity theft. New South Wales driver's licence photos will be added to a national database with an extra layer of verification to reduce the number of Australians annually that fall victim to identity theft. New South Wales Minister for Police Yasmin Catley says the database aims to reduce the indecency of identity theft.
17: These images will be stored with the Commonwealth National Driver's Licence Facial Recognition Solution and used only to verify someone's identity. This is a national scheme that we have all signed up for quite some time ago, and I'm pleased that the national government has got on board and finally got this started.
14: In sport, the Roosters are taking on the Bulldogs on Friday night with Billy Smith and Lindsay Collins returning for the game. Roosters head coach Trent Robinson says their focus shift quickly after last week's big win over North Queensland.
18: We've been pretty clear about taking every game really separately and what's in front of us, about what, how do we want to play.
14: Collingwood has picked 2025 mid-season recruit Noah Howes to make his debut against West Coast on the weekend. And A-League club Melbourne City have signed Socceroo Anwar Mabil on a 3-year deal. In finance, the All Ordinaries has closed up 46 points at $9,452, and one Australian dollar is buying 70.41 US cents. 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Sunny with light winds, early frost clearing to a sunny day tomorrow with temperatures ranging from 6 to 18 in the city, 0 to 19 in the west. Looking further ahead, sunny for Saturday, showers for Sunday and Monday. At the moment in the city it's 14, Bankstown 16, Penrith 16, Richmond 15. That's the latest 2SM News. I'm Patrick Morrow.
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19: Robson, he sprints into the backfield. Tedesco, three last week and one already today. Walker, Tedesco, more room in the middle. Back to Walker. He's got over to score. Walker, off the left, head down, sprints across for try two. Drinkwater chasing after him. He holds him off, Marky Mark. He swats him away like Louis the Fly. Toyer racing clear. Tedesco's there. There's eight in the first half. Ball's been dropped. It's been picked up. It's another one for Nwanga Nidawasi. Wow. To start the second half. They're over inside 2 minutes after half time. It fires Nwanga Nidawasi. There were four Cowboys there and none of them could stop it. Ramsey picks it up. Ramsey over the halfway. Skating down the touchline. Hit him. Lukey from way back makes ground. Ramsey for Walker. Sam Walker steps away. He's going to get a hat trick.
20: Late offload.
19: Walker kicks, chases, wants the bounce, kicks it on the foot. Stop it. The Roosters are coming from everywhere. The ball bounces to Andy.
20: What did
19: They've
20: I say?
19: Got the tie. They're about to notch 80.
20: It's just utter humiliation. But the Roosters can celebrate a record-breaking night in Townsville. They've won by 70 points.
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0: Welcome back aboard, folks. Can you believe it? I keep looking at it and thinking, where has this year gone? It is round 23 and it is time to take a look at our tips. First up, of course, tonight, it is the Titans up against the Cowboys, who are trying to bounce back from that outing against the Roosters where they only had 82 posted against them. Can you believe the Cowboys have won 7 of their last 9 meetings between these two? Scotty Drinkwater has scored 5 tries in his last 5 games against the Titans. Guru.
2: Yeah, the question is, can the Cowboys bounce back? Both coming off heavy losses. I mean, not as heavy as Titans got smacked, in a way. Cowboys to bounce back and win that one.
1: I think so too. There's a couple of key players missing in this game. Nanai missing from the Cows, and young Harrison, the halfback, who's played the bulk of the season for the Titans. He's out for the year, so Lachie Ilias in. But losing a key member of your spine sort of hurts a little bit. I do expect the Cowboys to bounce back. You reckon they can just forget that last week ever happened? Because there's been really good footy in them apart from that.
2: Leading up to that, absolutely.
0: I'm finding it hard to forget it.
1: I am too. I'm so tempted to tip the Titans at home. But the other reason I'm not is it's a night game, and they don't play a lot of night games, the Titans.
0: I'm worried about this just being whoever bounces back on counter-attack and...
1: I hope it's 40-30 sort of score. Tat.
0: I'm a bit worried about that. Look, I've probably got to go a bit more believable through the forwards of the Cowboys, but then again, I mean...
1: Griffin Neame is back, so that'll help.
0: That's the pack that let 82 be posted against them.
1: They'll be obviously better.
0: Yeah, so we are all probably running with Cowboys, yes.
2: It'll be 82-40.
0: There you go.
1: I can't believe they're paying $1.60. They're a warm favourite.
0: This is a beauty, but it's at 6 o'clock across the ditch in Auckland.
1: Yeah.
0: The Warriors at home to the Panthers. Now, this will be another sellout for the Warriors, who have had great crowds all year. The Panthers have won 11 of their last 12 clashes. Can you believe that? But the Warriors have conceded only 42 points, Guru, in their last 4 games.
2: Yeah, they're looking good. I mean, there's a bit of a patch there where they were struggling a little bit, but they've come back to it. A good win against the Titans, beat them up well up there. It's a real big game for the Warriors in the sense that, you know, they psychologically, if they beat Penrith, it'll go a long way towards them. You know, they could win the comp.
0: Yeah,
2: never know. Warriors to win for me.
1: Yeah. This Penrith team is not at full strength. Freddie Lussick's at hooker. Mitch Kenny not sighted for some time. And, of course, the fullback.
2: Dylan Edwards, yeah.
1: Dylan Edwards missing again. Casey McLean also not playing. So, look, they're vulnerable over there.
2: It's the time to get them.
1: Yeah, it is. It's very much the time to get them. I think that Nathan Cleary and and a couple of others are good enough to get it done. But, yeah, they're there for the taking, and the Warriors will be up big time.
0: But you're staying with the Panthers?
1: I am.
0: I'm going to run with the Warriors. I think they went through a patch of tough games the last probably 2 or 3 games leading into this. Penrith have done exactly the same, but missing a couple of interesting players that I think are still reasonably key. So I'm going to go with the Warriors.
1: It's a good tip.
0: Roosters Bulldogs.
2: Wow.
0: Now,
2: blockbuster.
0: They've won their last 6 games at Allianz, the Roosters, and the Dogs have not defeated the Roosters at Moore Park since 2016. And let's not forget Dally Cherry Evans will move to equal second for the all-time premiership appearances in this game. Guru.
2: Yeah, Billy Smith returns. And Lindsay Collins, he hasn't played since he got knocked out at in the State of Origin. So, and I thought they'd miss him a little bit more, but they've been okay. But he comes back, so that only strengthens them. This will be a beauty. Bulldogs are showing some form and look a bit scary. I think the Roosters just.
0: Pabby?
1: Bulldogs are paying $3.30. Which is just absurd. They are so in this game. I'm going to stick with the Roosters against my better judgment. But I think they will realise just how what sort of a threat the Dogs are. Dogs are in good touch. They're hard to beat. They're hard to score against. And little flashy Roosters footy isn't necessarily going to cut it.
0: Mm. Okay. Well, this is a great game. Really looking forward to the forward clashes. It's two really good packs of forwards and in great form. The Dogs have certainly lifted on with the balance of the big 2 second rowers that they got back. Look, I'm going the Bulldogs. My main concern out of this game is who wins the kicking game. Sammy Walker and DCE up against Crichton and Lockie Galvin.
2: Big kickers, eh? Yeah.
0: Yeah, kicking game's going to have a big say in this game, so the Bulldogs for me. Let's take a look at the Storm and the Sea Eagles. Manly, of course, are coming off a bye. Storm have won 4 of their last 6 games that they've played in Perth, and let's remember that's where we are. Sea Eagles have won 5 of their last 7 against the Storm. The Storm have conceded more points after 22 rounds than any other season under Craig Bellamy.
2: May I ask, why are they playing at Perth this time of year?
1: Excellent question. No one knows.
0: Well, it was always going to be a promo to keep everything buzzing along for next year.
1: They did a doubleheader over there.
0: Yeah.
2: Okay. Manly have slept, haven't they, over the last few weeks, over the last month or so. And other teams have worked out how to beat Fosball. And I think the Storm will work that out. Storm to win that one.
0: Pabby?
1: Well, strangely enough, the Sea Eagles are favourites. I can't work that out. The Storm impressed me last week. They were really gutsy in their game against the Dogs. They're actually a better team this week than they were then. Cameron Munster back. Wishart into 9. I like the Storm as well. No, Tommy Turbo. If it had been a local game,
0: yep,
1: he'd have played. But they weren't prepared to risk his hammy on a 5-hour flight.
0: Crazy. I'm going to go with Storm only because Munster is apparently back. Next up, of course, we've got the big clash at Suncorp, the Dolphins and the Broncos, the battle for Brisbane, as they call it. Jermaine Asako has scored 9 tries in his last 7 games at this venue. And interesting, the Dolphins have averaged 36 points in 6 wins, consecutive wins at Suncorp. For the Broncos, Billy Walters makes his 100th appearance for the Broncos.
2: Yeah, Dolphins are near full strength with Isaiah Katoa back and leading. This is the little brother versus big brother type thing, and the little brothers are in the semis, and the big brothers
0: not there.
2: Out. For me, Dolphins to continue their good form.
1: Yeah, I like the Dolphins too. I'm just not sure at what point the Broncos put the cue in the rack, so I'm not sure what to expect from them. If it's carefree Reece Walsh footy, who knows?
0: Rabbitohs, of course, taking on Parramatta at their home ground, Allianz Stadium.
2: Yeah.
1: Very funny.
0: Do you know the last time they played at Redfern, Pabby?
1: I know, a long time ago.
0: Donkeys, yeah.
1: Yeah, but you're talking about their original home, their former home.
0: Middle to late 80s.
2: Is it still there?
1: Yeah, it's still there. There we go. Public park.
0: The Rabbitohs have won 10 of their last 11 against the Eels. The Eels are chasing back-to-back wins for the first time since round 3. Guru.
2: Yeah, the Rabbits have got some great players back, some stars. So Cameron Murray, David Fifita, Talis Duncan.
0: Yep, plenty.
2: They look pretty strong. For me, Rabbits just.
0: Really, just. Okay, right on.
1: Yeah, Rabbits look good. Let's hope the guys coming back from hammies and stuff are actually ready and raring to go and not just brought back early because they've got to keep winning the Bunnies. I think the fact that they've got to keep winning means they'll be up for this. They should be too good for Para.
0: Yeah, I expect them to win convincingly. I do.
1: Yeah.
0: The Raiders at home to Newcastle Knights, vital for the Knights this. Raiders have won 4 of their last 5 at GIO Stadium. Greg Marzu has scored 6 tries in his last 5 games against the Raiders. And Tyson Frizzell, we mentioned earlier today, will make his 300th appearance. Well done to him.
1: Yeah, congrats.
2: What an effort that is. It's just
0: yep.
2: Me playing 300 games is just a dream.
0: Yep.
2: It's just a... Yeah. Anyway.
1: You'd still be playing.
2: That's right.
1: Lost a yard or two.
2: The Knights made a bit of a statement last week. The Raiders are still mathematically possible they could make the eight.
1: Is it?
2: Sort of. If other teams lose and whatever.
0: Come up good on the calculator.
2: Raiders are hard to beat down there. I think the Raiders, with their one last hurrah for the year, they'll beat the Knights.
1: Wow.
0: Okay.
1: That's a big, big call.
2: Mm-hmm.
1: This is toss of the coin for me. I'm hearing also really wet day down there on Sunday. I don't know who's better in the wet, but if it's cold and wet in Canberra, it's probably wise to stick with the home team. Raiders for me.
0: I think it's a must win for Newcastle.
1: I agree it is.
2: Definitely.
0: Yeah, this is a game that could hinge their whole season, so you're expecting a grand final type of a performance. I'm going to stay with the Knights. Naturally, it's going to be drastically close. And the final one to wrap us up, it is the Dragons up against the Sharks. This is at Cogra Jubilee. The Dragons beat the Sharks 22-14 in this corresponding round last year. The Sharks have won 11 of their last 12 against the Dragons. Nicho Hynes is on that 32 consecutive attempts at goal being successful. And he's trying to break Hazem El Masri's record. He needs three more.
2: Considering where I am in the tipping competition, and I notice you guys have been following my tips just quietly.
0: Here. Oh, yeah, of course, yes.
1: Never miss yours.
0: Yeah.
2: I'm sniffing an upset.
0: Okay.
2: This time last year, as you said, Graeme, they won St. George beat Cronulla, and I'm going for the same.
0: Yeah.
1: Sharks for me. No Toby Couchman. Sharks on a roll.
0: And Sharks for me. Back after this.
4: 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Sydney traffic.
21: Auburn, burst water main affecting northbound lane 1, Silverton Road, Beaconsfield Street. Sideline crashy M7, making it slow westbound, approaching Quakers Hill Parkway through Quakers Hill. Minnow, southbound busy, New Laura Road, approaching Bangor Bypass. 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I'm Jeff Wallace. Let's have traffic on 2SM 1269.
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0: Ah, Rooster Muzz has sent another note in. Heaps and Guru, I'm crapping myself. The bloody Papster has gone against his very successful reverse psychology tipping formula and tipped our Roosters.
1: No, I'll change my tip then.
0: Oh, no. I'll change Papster it.
1: I'm on the Dogs.
2: Too late.
1: No, no, it's
0: no,
1: not.
0: You can't.
1: No, I can.
2: No, you can't.
0: Oh,
1: I can.
0: You can't get an email.
1: No, he's right. It has been working, my reverse psychology tipping.
0: Salty the Seahorse. Oh, Salty, where are you?
1: He's under the sea.
3: I'm here in North Coast, don't worry. I just got to ring up about Manly.
1: Hang on.
3: Disappointed.
1: We can't hear you. It's
0: not
1: no
0: a great
1: good.
0: Line.
1: Line is bad.
0: Give it one more try, Salty.
3: Is that all right now?
0: Ah, that's better.
3: Can you hear me?
2: Don't move. Don't move.
0: Yep.
3: Yeah,
0: move.
3: Yeah, sweet. All right. Look, Manly's got a problem. Big problem,
0: yeah.
3: I think. Look, we're just going down and down and down. And, you know, we're top. Even you were sort of predicting. And I'm like, yeah, and anyway.
0: Yeah, can't put them in the eight, mate.
3: We're gone. And what I think is that they've done a little bit of a move, which I've been saying for 2 years about Tom. Put him in the centres. Leave him there. Isn't that
0: room? I don't know that you know, I don't know that the centres fixes anything.
1: You can still do a hammy in the centres.
0: Yeah.
3: I know, but I'm just trying to say to you, it's like, well, give him a go in there. And let's
1: why?
3: See if he busses up for 1 year. Because every year he goes.
1: Correct.
3: And the team just folds.
0: Salty, when he's in the centres and he decides to support and run off one of the forwards who puts him through a gap, tell me why his hamstring's not going to go the way it's gone.
3: I don't know. He might have a bit more time there, you know. In the
0: a bit more time?
3: You know, because he's a...
1: He doesn't, don't you think... That,
3: like, he's striding like a machine, like a giraffe.
1: Yeah. You
3: know,
1: you don't have to run fast in the centres.
3: You know, and I'm like, oh, here we go. Oh. And then we got Jakey. You know, Jakey, we got him for another year. You know,
2: I don't think there's any safe place for Tom.
0: They've been great for you, but boy, there are some injury concerns. Yes,
3: and another one too. We need two forwards that can play pretty much the whole year, and we've got a big forward, Pazeka, like he's huge. Look, gets injured.
0: Mm. Yep.
1: Well, Pazeka doesn't get injured, but. He hasn't been injured all year, but he's not as dominant as his size suggests he should be.
0: You were very well placed, but of late, you guys are in big trouble.
1: I want to see Big Taniela just bulldoze people and keep the legs pumping, rather than as soon as he meets contact, he hits the deck.
3: Mm-hmm.
1: It's killing me.
3: And another one, we need a hooker. We're using two at the moment.
1: Wakeham's back tonight. Or this weekend. They were good when he was playing.
2: Yeah, he was good. He's good.
1: Now he's back.
3: We're using two at the moment.
0: All right.
3: Which is Simpsons and Waker. And we've got to get the one.
1: Well, yeah.
0: I wish you well, but we're not...
3: Get the bone going.
0: Yeah.
3: Not two bones.
1: And Bullimore's starting and you've still got the other...
3: You've got a neck injury.
0: Salty, we've got to go, but we're not tipping you.
3: Okay. I love talking to you.
2: Thanks, mate.
3: Thank you very much.
0: Good on you, Salty. Thank you, mate. Yeah, it's amazing how quickly a season can derail. Mm. 13-12-69, folks. News headlines are coming your way after the break.
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5: Guildford, broken down B double, southbound Woodford Road near Rawson Road. Auburn, earlier Burstwater Main, still taking out northbound Lane 1 and Cruiser with it. Silverwater Road near Beaconsfield Street. 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I'm Jeff Ollis. That's those traffic on 2SM 1269.
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12: Good afternoon, I'm Patrick Morrow. The New South Wales Corrections System will be strengthened by increasing operating hours of one of the state's largest jails. The Metropolitan Remand and Reception Centre at Silverwater will transition to operating around-the-clock processing of new inmates. Minister for Corrective Services, Annalak Chernevong, says it's hoped the changes will help increase community safety.
13: This will transform the way offenders and prisoners are managed from the moment they enter custody. It will improve the safety and the security across the whole corrections network for both staff and inmates, but it will also support the New South Wales Police Force so that they spend less time looking after prisoners in police cells and more time on the beat.
12: A man will face court tomorrow after police allegedly seized a large number of explosives from a property in the New South Wales Riverina region today. Police executed a search warrant at Alcal Khan property where they seized 300 blast cap detonators and 27 rounds of varying calibre ammunition. A 62-year-old man was arrested and charged and will face court tomorrow. A woman has died after being struck by a car in Sydney's northwest earlier this week. Emergency services responded to reports a pedestrian had been struck by a car on Stanhope Parkway, the Ponds, near Conrad Road on Monday afternoon. Paramedics treated the 70-year-old woman before she was taken to hospital in a critical condition. Police were notified on Tuesday the woman died in hospital. A report will be prepared for the coroner. US President Donald Trump has denied reports that the Pentagon's missiles stockpiles are running low, insisting that the military maintains massive reserves. He also says that leakers behind the treasonous statements are being hunted down, while US Vice President J.D. Vance defends the Trump administration's handling of the Iran negotiations. In sport, North Queensland will be looking to bounce back from last week's embarrassing loss to the Roosters when they take on the Gold Coast Titans tonight. The Cowboys welcome back Griffin Neame for the game. Bernard Foley and Nick Phipps have officially signed with the New South Wales Waratahs for the upcoming Super Rugby season, and Everton have signed midfielder Christian Norgaard from Arsenal on a 2-year deal. In finance, the All Ordinaries has closed up 46 points at 9,000.

keeping you up to date with the latest sports news. 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

0: Welcome back aboard, folks. Thank you for hanging on, Brutal. How are you?
1: I'm good, mate. How are you?
0: Good. Right? Yeah, good.
2: Brutal.
1: Guru?
2: Brutal.
1: Listen, hearing about this player that signed a waiver, and I can understand it because he wants to keep playing, but don't you reckon that that's going to open a bit of a Pandora's box? And the reason I say that, because sure, he signed a waiver, but surely the NRL have a duty of care to their players.
3: If AFL.
1: They think someone, or I, well, yeah, probably both. But
3: AFL in this case.
1: Sorry, yeah, he's a Geelong player. But in the overall scheme of things, I dare say in their constitution or with the association and with the A, they, surely they must have a duty of care to their players. So if they let someone play and under the guise that he could,
0: that he accepted responsibility. Look, the key to this is going to be that it was a secret deal. So if you're signing and contracting a player with any sort of doubt whatsoever, you have not cleared anything or mentioned it to the AFL.
3: How can it be secret, though, if the clause is in there and he signs it and it's got to be registered with the AFL?
0: I don't know. Mm. Don't know. Don't know whether they signed it as a separate part to the agreement. Don't know.
1: But, Gray, you understand what I'm saying. I mean, you know how litigious and you know what insurance companies are like, mate.
0: Yeah.
1: If they can get out of paying, they will. Right? Mm. And that's always been the case. And you know what? Even if you've got personal accident sickness cover, if you don't disclose that you've had a pre-existing injury and it hasn't been cleared by a doctor...
0: Look, I'm agreeing with everything that you're trying to say.
1: Yeah.
0: All it is Geelong has a case to answer in detail.
1: Yeah. So how do you reckon it'll go? I mean, I just can't understand. I can understand the player. I can understand that totally. And you know what? Listening to Pappy earlier on, when we all played, you didn't even think about head injuries, did you, or anything like that? But now it's turned totally around, you know?
0: The head body of everybody in the football seasons has a medical officer.
1: Yeah, absolutely, yeah.
0: So why wasn't this run past the medical officer?
3: And the modern player has more knowledge about the whole concussion thing than ever before, and they still sign a contract knowing all of the risks that exist.
0: Yep.
1: And look, I understand that, but if this guy's got some pre-existing and the club knows about it,
3: okay,
1: they're going to let him play, I don't know if that waiver would stand up.
3: Okay, question.
1: Yep.
3: What about when you re-sign the dozens of other players who also have had a history of concussions and that you don't have a waiver clause in there, but you sign them and you have the player sign knowing full well of their history?
1: And mate, that's the Pandora's box I was talking about.
3: Well, hang on.
1: About.
3: Whose responsibility is it? Is it the club? The club? Does the player say, well, hang on a sec, you signed me, but you knew I'd had, you know, two previous concussions.
0: Yep.
3: So I don't think the specific clause is that big a deal? Because any previous knowledge of concussion, the club knows about and signs them anyway, in every code.
1: Does it come down to the club or the controlling body?
3: Good question. The governing body...
0: Well, the governing body wouldn't have any knowledge of it.
3: Well, no, but they have rules. They make the rules about how a contract's got to look.
1: Yeah, to me, it was really unusual. Like I said, totally understand the player wants to keep playing. I totally understand that. But signing a waiver, even if he signed a waiver, I just see down the track, if something happens to him, I don't reckon the club, or for that reason, anyone with knowledge of that, would get out of, you know, their obligation to that player if something happens to him. That's only my point.
3: Agreed.
1: Of view,
3: but agreed. Well,
0: it's going to come down to a matter of what has been detailed and what hasn't.
1: Yeah, you're right there, mate. You're right. Hey, listen, before I go...
0: Yeah.
1: There's a thing that you hear all the time, and you'll probably hear it more after I say it.

0: You'll ask someone like a callback, someone's calling you back, yeah. and you'll ask them a question. They go, yeah, no.
1: Yeah, nah.
0: How often does that happen?
2: Nah. All right.
0: Think about, boys.
2: Good on you,
1: Thanks,
2: Brutal.
1: Brutal.
2: Thank you, mate. Anonymous Emu.
3: G'day, fellas. How are you?
1: Hello, Emu.
4: I
3: want to talk about the Perth Bears. How long have you got?
2: At least 15 seconds.
3: I mean, to start with, they can't even buy Big Mal a tracksuit. Have you seen the... Anytime you Google Perth Bears, an image of Mal wearing a grubby grey jumper comes up. I mean, it's honestly such an amateur outfit, obviously. But you compare them to the recent entrant, the Dolphins. It's chalk and cheese. I mean, how would you guys compare Wayne Bennett to Mal Meninga as head coach of an NRL club?
2: Well, I get where you're headed with your points, but I haven't seen any of their uniforms. I haven't seen any gear that they're going to be wearing in training or tracksuits. I mean, I'm not going to judge it on one photo of Mal.
3: I was being facetious, but it's just, you know.
1: You'd have a club polo, wouldn't you?
2: They'll have a club uniform, yes.
3: Okay. When the Dolphins came in, they had six players with international experience.
2: Yep.
3: How many of the Bears got? The Dolphins had only five guys who hadn't played NRL first grade, and one of those was Isaiah Katoa. So, roster, player for player, there's no comparison.
2: Look, they're going to do it tough. They're going to need an unbelievable run free of injury. Because the vast majority of their players in their starting 13, you're going to argue, and not starters at most clubs. You can only probably name three or four that's going to be starters at a club.
3: Yeah. And, I mean, look, and they signed Jack Cole recently. He's a good signing because he is a good player.
2: Yep.
3: But who's going to develop Jack Cole at that club? Who's going to mentor Jack Cole?
1: The coaches.
3: Not well, though, Pappy. They're not going to do it well, I don't think.
1: I'm pretty confident. I'm pretty confident that Toby Sexton and Tyron Wishart and some of the other senior guys have got enough experience to mentor young Jack Cole, who's already had how many years under Nathan Cleary?
3: Yeah, three.
1: Well, you know, how much more mentoring does he need? He just needs experience and confidence now, I would have thought.
3: Yeah, I mean, the point I really want to get to is I think the NRL's jumped the gun introducing the Perth Bears and the Chiefs a year later,
1: yeah.
3: and then talk about another New Zealand team. And there was reports this week that the broadcasting deal penalises the NRL $20 million a season if they don't introduce that third team. So the NRL is diluting the talent base. It really is. The Bears are not going to land a big player between now and when they have to start training. And if the Bears have a couple of bad seasons, they're going to find it difficult to get traction, and the NRL might regret both introducing them and the broadcast deal,
1: and not giving them some concessions to make their life a bit more successful.
2: It's going to be it's going to be a decent hurdle.
1: It's absurd.
2: It is, yeah.
1: Well, yeah.
3: It's an uneven playing field.
1: Totally uneven.
3: Yeah. I mean, I hope I'm wrong. I really do. I'd love to see Perth do well. But, based on the evidence, it's not going to happen.
1: No, we will see.
3: Yeah.
1: We shall see. Anyway, we're on a hiding to nothing.
2: Righto, Emu.
1: Yes, mate. Sorry, Emu. What?
3: They've announced the signing of Bernard Farley and Nick Phipps.
1: Yeah.
3: They let Jack Bowen go. Someone who doesn't know anything about rugby asked me to explain it. I said it's like the Rabbitohs letting young Ward go and signing Craig Coleman.
1: Yes.
2: Righto, Emu.
1: That's very good. It's very good.
2: Thank you, mate.
1: Crazy.
2: Hello, Pearl.
5: Evening, gentlemen. How are we?
1: Hello, Pearl.
2: What an honour. This late in the show.
5: Honour's on one, boys. Hey, firstly, heaps that Dragons-Dogs game, that was the brainchild of the new CEO, Tim Watsford, because the Dogs had to give up their home game for Vegas. And he said, well, why don't we share that, and then we'll share the gate on the return. So that's why they're playing at Allianz, which is a great idea.
1: Yeah, very good.
2: Yeah.
5: Yeah, it's good for both clubs. So I'm sure they'll get a big turnout. Speaking of ideas, I think the idea of a conference system is inevitable. I think it's going to happen, especially when they get to 20. And just Emu just said then, I have a feeling that they're going to rush in a 20th team for 28 straight up. They're just going to, if New Zealand's ready, they'll put them straight in. But I think everyone kind of freaks out with the conference because they think about promotion, relegation, or they look at the conference system in the NFL, which is weird. You know, you can't have the Steelers playing the Ravens in the Super Bowl. It just can't happen because they're on the same side. And I don't think the NRL would do anything like that. But Guru was onto it earlier. I think the four conferences of
1: five
5: teams when it's 20. But I think they should probably do it next year. 18 teams, three conferences of six. Play everyone once is 17 games. Play everyone in your division or your conference a second time for 22 games. And that's
1: perfect.
5: I think that my math says that's 198 games. So the NRL gets six more games.
1: Perfect.
5: And
2: I'm not sure. You know why I'm not sure? The great strength of this competition is still traditional rivalry games in Sydney.
5: Which is why you would have those traditional. So you would have to make sure that you have South, they have to be in the same division. Dragons, Sharks, Parramatta, Penrith, you know, you'd have to have that. And you'd also have to make sure that you don't have all of the teams that would bulk travel in together. So you wouldn't have Perth with the Cowboys and New Zealand. You'd have to split them up. Yeah. And there's smarter minds on that.
2: Yeah, okay.
6: There's a lot to think about, isn't it?
2: Yeah, I'm not sure.
5: There is a lot to work out. But definitely, I just think it's going to happen. I don't think there's anything surer than that. And just for my go, boys, you were saying the other day, Pappy, about the hole-in-ones and Eagles. None of my Eagles have come from the, you know, 280-metre par.
1: You've actually held a proper shot.
5: Yeah, all of them's been from about 120-plus.
1: Yeah, okay. Shot. Well, that's just the same as a hole-in-one.
5: Yeah, but it doesn't have the same...
2: We want to see the scorecard, and we want to see the signature of your playing partners.
5: I can provide all of that. I can guarantee you my hole-in-one will come on a practice round with no one around. I'll look around, and there'll be no one there. So if no one sees it, it doesn't exist.
2: Doesn't exist, correct.
5: Yeah. So, boys, I'll let you go. Have a good one.
6: You too.
2: Good on you, Pearl.
1: Thanks, Pearl.
2: Back with more, folks.
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8: James Musgrove, very slow past Kissing Point Road, heading up towards North Mead, onto Bryans Road, Clines Road, Burstwater Main through Auburn. That's taking up northbound Lane 1, Silver Road, Beaconsfield Street, Guildford, and broken down B double southbound Woodford Road at Rawson Road. 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

0: Thank you for your note, Gavin. The Bears are having a jumper unveiling tomorrow. Other merchandise will be unveiled as well. So Mal will then be wearing the official gear. Thank you, Gav. Appreciate it. Hello, Jackie.
1: Well, hi, Graham. Hi, boys.
2: Hey, Jackie.
1: I've got a whole list here. It'll only take me 5 minutes. Just number one first, the boy or man who answers the phone. Can you tell me his name?
3: Tristan.
1: It's just my hearing's not that good. And he's so nice, and I just like to say, call him by his name.
0: Good on you.
1: Okay. Now, you know I'm a one-eyed bulldog supporter.
0: Yep.
1: Don't find out, you never will. Yeah. I'm nearly 80 next week. Anyway, I want to talk about the Cowboys.
0: Yep.
1: Actually. And it's about Reed Marnie, because he's an ex-Bulldog. And I'm pretty loyal to my players, ex and whatever.
0: Yep.
1: And I'm just wondering, I know he had a head knock a couple of weeks ago.
0: Yeah.
1: And I'm not his sister, mother or brother, by the way. Anyway, he had a head knock, right?
0: Yes.
1: Now, since then, I only have free-to-air telly. So I watch Freddie and the Aid, or, you know, all of those ones. I have never heard them once mention Reed. You didn't this afternoon. Like, I know the bigger name players, you say, oh, they're out. Nobody on any of the shows that I've watched has said, mentioned the fact that he isn't in the team. Which to me, I hope he's all right, but I just think it's like, is he chopped liver? To me, it's, you know, a player that, when he played for us, he played his heart.
0: I think, Jackie, everybody's overwhelmed by what they got beat by, and everybody's trying to make some sense of that game.
1: Yeah, I know, but it's just the fact that it's nothing to do with the game. I'm not saying it was because he wasn't there. I'm saying the fact that they didn't, nobody's saying, well, Reed's been out with a concussion or whatever. When they mention the other players, but they're not even mentioning him.
0: Suspicious.
1: I'll say these really quick. Let me say it quick and I'll let you go. I know you run out of time. The other thing, that guy who rang up and you were speaking about the AFL and about the secret, about the, I don't want to go into all of that part. Since when, there is no secret now. There is, while you've got social media, there will never be a secret.
0: No.
1: This is an old lady talking. That's what. Sorry.
0: No, that's good. I agree.
1: You know, don't you think people that put stuff on media, they think it's not ever going to come back, but it does.
0: Okay.
1: The other thing is, no secrets there. That was all. The last thing is, as I said, my grandson's coming to watch us play South next week, I've taught him well. He's died in the wool bulldog.
0: Yep.
1: So my family's all coming up for my 80th. So I'm just... You know, if you Bulldogs, just do the right thing. And tomorrow night when we play Roosters, I love Teddy. I'm not a Rooster supporter, but I love Teddy because
0: he's a good fella.
3: Hopefully he plays.
0: Happy birthday, Jackie. All right?
1: Love now. All right. Well, anyway, I'll maybe call you after I'm 80.
0: Okay, look forward
3: to
0: it.
3: Jackie.
0: Right on, Jackie. Thank you, babe. Nipper, we've got maybe about 60 seconds.
4: No worries, boys. Real quick one. Sorry I missed most of the show today. I had to go to training for the young grandson.
0: Oh.
4: who I'm ringing about, mate, the Blue Haven under-fives, mate. They trained very well today.
0: Okay.
4: He went well in his sprint training and everything. But unfortunately, when they started their tags, so they had to do tackling, he had a head clash.
0: Oh.
4: Oh, head clash, mate. Oh, yeah, it was bad. It was bad. Yeah, no, it wasn't. unfortunately, the coach had to bring him off, mate. And he came in with a HIA.
0: Yeah.
4: So he come up to his grandmother, wiped his snotty, bloody nose on her sleeve. And it was all good then. And the coach come and said, you know, look, everything's all good, mate. Are you going to be right for Saturday? And yeah. He said, no, by the way, I'm putting on free pizzas next Thursday.
0: Ah, oh, there you go.
4: So it was all good. And Pappy...
3: Yeah.
4: Mate, I reckon I spotted a buddy, a Roosters buddy talent scout there.
0: Oh, okay.
4: I'm sure it was a Rooster talent scout, mate, because he pulled up in a Mercedes Benz.
0: Get the money, Nipper.
3: Under five training session.
4: He pulled up a Mercedes Benz, and he had to be because he was eating Red Rooster.
0: Wouldn't surprise anybody, you know.
4: Yeah.
0: Hey, Nipper, quickly, what's his name?
4: Mate, he didn't give me his name.
3: No.
4: I know he flipped the coach a card.
0: No.
3: The young bloke.
0: The young fella.
4: Oh, my young bloke, Harrison.
0: Good on him.
3: Well,
0: wish him well.
2: Yeah.
0: Okay.
4: But that's all good. But just quickly, really quick, I haven't been listening to the Savo because I was there.
0: Yeah.
4: Did you just mention anything about Hopper Whitey and his...
0: No.
4: And what's going on?
0: No.
4: Hopper Whitey's trying to get his get a ruling that he's got head knocks to try and get out of his day.
0: That's for the newsroom, Nipper, not us.
4: All right. All righty, boys. Thank you very much.
3: See you, Nipper.
0: Thank you, Nipper. Good to see you, Guru.
2: See you, guys. Thanks for having me.
3: Always a pleasure.
0: We'll see you next week.
2: Rugby League's a winner.
0: Yeah. Back tomorrow, folks. Talking sport.

0: 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Sydney traffic.
1: Auburn, first water main, taking out lane 1 northbound, Silverwater Road, Beaconsfield Street. Guildford, a broken down B double southbound, Woodford Road near Rawson Road with the M1 steady up toward Newcastle and the Central Coast. 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I'm Jeff Wallace. That's our traffic on 2SM 1269.
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2: Had enough of being lied to, a terrible budget, a really terrible budget. Now they're tripping over themselves to change it. We have. We've had a gutful, and I think they've tweaked. Took them a while.
0: Taking on the big issues and the stories that matter to you.
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8: I'm Patrick Morrow. A judge has lifted a suppression order in the Alan Jones trial. Judge Glenn Walsh, in the final minutes of today's hearing, lifted a two-day non-publication order over evidence by complainant Jay, who alleges that Jones indecently insulted him on multiple occasions beginning when he was 17 years old. Complainant Jay has been under cross-examination by Jones' barrister, in which the court heard today Jones' lawyer argued that complainant Jay made his police complaint in order to get money. The trial continues on Friday, with the 85-year-old former broadcaster pleading not guilty to 22 charges of indecent assault and sexual touching. The ABC has apologised for a Race Around the World episode in which contained remarks about mining magnate Gina Rinehart. The episode featured a contestant portraying a fictional scenario that involved a violent attack on Rinehart. The public broadcaster's independent ombudsman found the episode aired on the 12th of July did not breach the ABC's editorial policies, while the ABC's managing director, Hugh Marks, says the segment fell short of community expectations. A police investigation is underway into the alleged stabbing of a man in Sydney's West. Emergency services were called to a shopping centre in Leila Park at around 11:15am this morning after a 53-year-old man was stabbed by another man. He was treated by paramedics and taken to hospital in a serious condition. A 38-year-old man has since been arrested. Investigations are continuing into a murder-suicide in outback Queensland. The bodies of a 45-year-old man and 23-year-old woman were found in a home at Charleville after an 8-hour standoff with police. A child who was also in the house wasn't harmed. Those who are feeling unwell or have non-urgent health matters across New South Wales can go to their local pharmacy to get it looked at. Earlier this week, the state saw a record number of people presenting with the flu, which put the hospital system under strain. New South Wales branch president of the Pharmacy Guild of Australia, Mario Bononi, says if it's non-urgent, it's best to avoid the hospital.
9: A lot of pharmacists are going to do extra training, and they're able to support the health system to support patients by preventing them from going to hospital. So I do think a lot of people need to know that they not only can go to their urgent care clinics, which if they need to, they're a great resource.
8: It's hoped a bill which passed New South Wales Parliament this week will resolve building defect disputes easier and quicker. It's designed to stop lengthy court proceedings. Urban Task Force Acting CEO Paul Waterhouse says it's a win for all.
10: It just means that everybody has to take a first step of trying to resolve the issues rather than it automatically going to court. Obviously, if it gets to a point where lawyers are involved, people start getting entrenched positions and they're not in a position where they can actually engage and try and resolve the defect expeditiously and in everybody's interest.
8: The Ukrainian military has struck two oil refineries deep inside Russia. Across Russia, the Russian military says it's intercepted and destroyed 605 Ukrainian drones in multiple regions, while in Ukraine, officials say three people have been killed in the latest Russian drone attack. In sport, Luke Metcalf has earned a shock recall to the New Zealand Warriors as they take on Penrith on Friday night. Metcalf has not played a senior game since April of this year. Socceroo Anwar Mabil has signed a three-year deal with A-League club Melbourne City. St Kilda coach Ross Lyon has stopped short of confirming superstar Nisiah Wanganeen-Millera will be fit to face Carlton on the weekend. He missed training yesterday as he manages a hip pointer injury, and LIV Golf says it secured a new investor but did not name the party involved. In finance, oil is worth $75 a barrel. Gold is trading at $4,256 an ounce. And one Australian dollar is buying 70.38 US cents. 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
11: Clear with light winds, early frost clearing to a sunny day tomorrow with temperatures ranging from 6 to 18 in the city, 0 to 19 in the west. Looking further ahead, sunny for Saturday, showers for Sunday and Monday. At the moment in the city, it's 13, Bankstown 11, Penrith 11, Richmond 13. That's the latest SUSM News. I'm Patrick Morrow.
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12: Oh, well, a very good evening to you. This is The Nightline Entree, as we like to call it, coming to you just before that big NRL game tonight. NRL Nation round number 23. We've got the Titans versus the Cowboys coming to you right here across the Super Radio Network live. Brenton Speed, Brent Camorley and Tim Mannin are calling that one from Cebus Stadium. 7 p.m. Australian Eastern Standard Time until 10 p.m. and then the Nightline will return. In the meantime, we've got a few things happening tonight. Oh, we'll tell you what's happening after 10, just so you can stick it in your diary, put it on your dance card. We've got Rosie and Sierra, the Dream Guide, joining us for another edition of Deciphering Dreams. Have you ever dreamt of a telephone ringing? Who was trying to reach you? And what could a ringing phone in a dream actually symbolise? Rosie's going to help us unravel that one later on tonight. This hour, we're going to play the treasure chest game just for you, early nightliners. So wait up. I've buried the treasure chest somewhere in Australia, and if you can guess where it is, you win tonight's prize, which is a Nightline Light Up key ring. Later on tonight, of course, we've got the Nightline Bedtime Story. The subject tonight is a pioneer of radio serials. That's my early little hint for you. We'll be playing the game just after 10 p.m. And also your view tonight, you might want to wade in now if you want to. I had one of those moments this week that made me wonder whether things are really built to last anymore. A fairly new pair of shoes is already falling apart, while another pair that I bought, I've got to tell you, going to give my age away a bit here, in the early 1980s, is still going strong. They weren't very expensive back then at all, not even at the time at all. So I would love to know if something, you know, something that you've owned for decades and that's still doing its job, I'd love to know what it is. And what modern purchase has let you down? And why do you think that is? 13 12 69. And of course, emails open all night, 2sm.com.au. I'm Cheryl and Darcy. If you want to send me an email, stay with us for the next hour. Enjoy the footy afterwards. And when the game's over, flick the kettle back on and come back. But right now, a little bit of music, a little bit of talk, a little bit of news. This is the Early Nightline right here on Newcastle's 2HD, broadcasting across the Super Radio Network. So let's get into it.

0: Oh, we're reminiscing, all right. We're reminiscing about items. I don't care what they are. Is it a fridge, a pair of shoes that seem to last forever? If we bought it back in, I'm going to say, before the 1990s. And why things we buy now just seem to fall apart. Gretel, hello.
1: Hello. This is the first time we have spoken.
0: That's all right. Lovely to meet you.
1: I'd like to mention a couple of things. I brought a Laura Ashley dress when I was 17 back in 1975. It cost me $40 at the time. I still have the dress because it's one of my favourite frocks. And I wore it for 20 years before I put on weight, which, of course, it won't go near me now.
0: Okay. But it's still going strong, the dress is, though.
1: Yeah, oh, yes. It's still quite wearable. And yeah. Another one is a walk-in service washing machine. Now, it was still working after 70 years of service.
0: No way, Gretel. 70 years.
1: Yes, I'm telling the truth.
0: Oh, no, I believe you. I'm just shocked at the way things are now. Oh, my God. Has it had to be fixed along the way or has it just kept going?
1: Oh, yes. It's had to have a couple of parts. It was 42 years old when I bought for $30 off my adopted grandmother in 1981.
0: Yeah.
1: And I just pensioned it off 10 years ago. It was still going. And I've kept it and put it in the shed, but it was just getting a bit dangerous to use.
0: Okay.
1: And immediately, so it did need a couple of parts, but there used to be an old fellow which fixed washing machines in town, and he could make the part.
0: Oh.
1: But apart from that, it was still going after 70 years of service.
0: Gosh.
1: And when he made the part, I just pensioned off the 10 years ago because it was just getting dangerous to use, but it was still going. Now, if things are built to last nowadays, I think that's a yes and a no. I had an uncle which was a merchant seaman which lived through the Second World War. He was in the merchant navy in World War II, and he had a saying, what's dear in the long run is cheap, because of course he said if you buy something dear and you buy quality, it outlasts three or four of those cheap things, and it turns out cheaper in the long run.
0: This is it,
1: so
0: isn't it?
1: I try to buy quality, not quantity. And as my neighbour across the road said, who I used to be a merchant, she had an adult shop in town. And she used to say, what's dear now is cheap tomorrow. And I believe those two sayings.
0: Yeah, I do too.
1: And I really think that if you pay for quality, it does last. But if you buy cheap stuff, no, it will not. So if things are made to last, I really do not think that they last the way they used to. From washing machines, I believe now, if you can spend the $2,000, $3,000, $4,000, whatever it is, and buy a speed clean washing machine, it will last about.
0: But do you think so? I get worried. I just think we used to make things better in the old days.
1: Oh, I think we did too, because I had a grandfather that was a bootmaker. Am I allowed to mention the suburb?
0: Yeah, sure.
1: He was a bootmaker in Kingsgrove in Sydney. We lived in Ollie Street, 15 Ollie Street. Of course, the weatherboard houses was taken down in 86, and the bootmaking shed was taken down in 86. But my grandfather used to be the bootmaker in Kingsgrove, the back at Clinton Park School. And he used to have his bootmaking business in his back shed on the property. And he was the last bootmaker in Kingsgrove.
0: Oh,
1: but he would buy leather and measure the person's foot, and he would make things to last.
0: Oh,
1: but
0: how good.
1: I do not think that things last the way they used to know.
0: No, they don't, Gretel. No, I don't think so either. And with the boots as well and shoes, I'm sure you'd be like me. I remember you wouldn't chuck a pair of shoes or boots out. You go to the bootmaker and you get them repaired. You get them resold. You get things fixed as well. The young ones these days, if something breaks, they just chuck it out. I find that just crazy.
1: Well, Yes, well, actually, if I may be rude, I was watching a show called, I think it was called Adult Western Aging in Appliances.
0: Mm-hmm.
1: They said when our light bulbs were first made, they lasted 100 years. But the point is, they could not sell many of them because they lasted. And so they gave them a certain shelf life.
0: Yes.
1: And then I was watching this thing, like as your travels, I was watching this thing now, that in Germany, if electrical appliances are made in Germany, they have to be made to last for 25 years because it was too much junk in Germany. And they made them last for 25 years. And if it does not last that time, the company has a very heavy fine, I believe, because they've done it to try and cut the amount of waste down in Germany.
0: That's a good idea. Gretel, thanks for your call this evening. Lots of good memories there and some good thoughts. I think we're on a bit of a track here. Bill also wants to talk about items that have lasted for decades. What do you got, Bill, that's still kicking around?
2: Well, my wife. I've had it for decades, mate. I say to her a lot of the time, I say, I've had you for, we've been together for decades, and you are rather decayed. But then she throws something at me. She's a darling. I was with her since she was 16, and and we've had six kids, and I've got eight grandkids now. And
0: oh, wow.
2: She's a darling. She's the greatest wife, I always stir her up, but, you know. But the other thing we don't want to have hang around for decades is Chris Bowen.
0: Oh.
2: Before he does any more damage to our energy grid.
0: I like the way you... Geez, Bill, I like the way you seg this social conversation into politics. I tip my hat to you, my friend.
2: Thank you. But, don't you reckon, though, I hope he doesn't hang around for decades. They've done some damage to our energy grid. So, but anyway, Cheryl, no, I'm a very lucky bloke. You know, there's so much divorce today and so much, breakups in relationships.
0: Yes,
2: and we've been very lucky, you know.
0: But here's the thing, though, Bill. I'm sure, you know, it hasn't always been smooth sailing. Which relationship is? You've got to work at it. This is it.
2: Yeah, well, you know, there's nothing I wouldn't do for my wife, and there's nothing she wouldn't do for me. So we go on through life doing nothing for each other.
0: Boom, boom. Love you, Bill. You take care out there on the road.
2: Thank you very much, my dear. All the best.
0: All right. Thanks, buddy. We're going to take a quick break. Nightline Entree keeps going. Maybe you've got something that's lasted for decades. It could be your husband or wife or maybe, I don't know, great friend. That's what we're talking about tonight. That's one of our topics. Our view, your view tonight. Why are things not lasting as long as they have in the past? And also, if you've got something that's still kicking around, other than a person, that's lasted a long time, I'm impressed incredibly at Gretel's Laura Ashley dress from 1975 that's still going strong. And the washing machine. I did miss the brand of that washing machine. How long did it go to? More than 42 years. I think it was 70 years or something. Goodness me. A little bit of news on the census too. If you haven't got your census form, listen up. I've got some information for you that you need to know tonight because we're hearing that many Aussies have not got that little envelope in their mailbox. What can you do? That next.
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4: First Water Main, Auburn, Silverton Road northbound near Beaconsfield Street, taking out lane 1. M5 slows Reesby out towards Moorbank Avenue, easing off now on the Remlin Road across the Hume in towards Mount Annan westbound. 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I'm Jeff Wallace. That's our traffic on 2SM 1260.
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0: We've been talking about things that last a long time and things that don't and why that is. Frank, hello.
17: Look. You scared me.
0: You've lasted. Well, I don't want to scare you because I want you to last a long time. So.
17: Yeah, my sense of humour has lasted a long time. I mean, appreciation of it.
0: Thanks.
17: It's the only thing that saves me, I think. And I've actually got a son called Hugh, so he's got a ma, but there's not much humour there. I don't know, just to fix. And what hasn't lasted is glove boxes. We used to sit in my dad's car in the 1950s and muck around the Ford Pilots. Lucky they never wrecked anything. And I remember opening glove box and closing it and, you know, all sorts of things like that. But and I've had two extras and the glove box doesn't open. Well, thank God I don't wear gloves.
0: Can put your gloves. I mine opens, but there's not much room in them. That's what I've noticed. The ones that they do have, I always think that I can't, because I like to put things in there. I don't like things hanging around my car, so they seem to be very skinny. You put the logbook in there, and that's about it. I think you're right. Where are my gloves going to go? Sunnies, all those things. Spare clothes. You never know what you need.
17: Yeah. Well, here's a story. I'll let it out. Is that extra I had two ago got backed into by a truck, so, you know, put it on the internet, Gumtree, for only $400 with a bit of rego and all. Mm. There's a couple of little quirks, and the nurse needed a car to get from down around Grafton right up to Ballina, and a job she just got.
0: Okay.
17: You know what? I had $5,000, and I don't know where I put it. It might have been in that glove box, and I couldn't open it. I told this lady of this car that really needed it. I said, listen, I didn't want to break the glove box, and I just said that was it. So she must have said, good luck to you, you know. And it was a lot of money to let go, but that's the way it is.
0: No wonder she bought you a car for $400.
17: Break open the glove box and make a mess of it, and that might be where it was. And the also a Rodeo youth, the same thing. Glove box won't open. Thank God I don't wear gloves.
0: What is it about you and glove boxes? I don't understand it. Why they all get jammed up or something. What are you doing with your glove boxes? Slamming them too hard or something?
17: No. Well, one, you had to get airbags in, right? That's what happened
0: there. So you just didn't have one. Okay.
17: And, after I got it back, it couldn't open the glove box. That was a bit weird, whatever they did. I don't know, you know, kept it for ages. They had a recall on them. So, yeah, that's it. And the one that laughed was my mum used to go to work at 10 in the morning to a reception place and come home at 2 in the morning work, and then she still looked after her mother and her father.
0: Goodness.
17: And, you know, the children and a whole lot of other work too around the place. So that was incredible, you know. So I just don't see... I'd love to see that sort of thing happening for older people, you know, caring about what sort of goes on there, you know. And I'm happy for other people, that chap that sort of, you know, they don't give it, they give each other nothing. That's great. I've been looking for nothing for a long time and I can't find
0: it. You can't find nothing.
17: All right, have a good evening.
0: Thanks, Frank. You too. Okay, there is less than a week until Australia takes its biggest national headcount, and authorities are reminding everyone that the census is not optional. In fact, making one simple mistake could end up costing you hundreds or even thousands of dollars. Census night falls next Tuesday, the 11th of August, and every person in Australia on that night is legally required to be counted. That includes Australian citizens, permanent residents, temporary visa holders, and even tourists who happen to be in the country. But despite the reminders, many Australians are still confused about exactly what they're supposed to do. But, the Australian Bureau of Statistics says most households will complete the census online this year, although paper forms are still available for those who request one or who live in some regional and remote areas. One common misconception is that you have to wait until census night to fill it in. You don't. I did it last week for you, so I know what's in it. Went through the process. It's painless. It took me 10 minutes. That's about it. It could take you longer. It depends when you go through the questions, if there's extra details. And when I say extra details, I'll clarify that. There's a question in there and it says, do you require physical support or help at home? So I ticked no, so I just moved to the next question. And then obviously if you tick yes, there's a drop down and then it'll say, well, what do you need? And that'll carry on. So don't be, because it does say there's 66 questions, but you probably, I doubt that very many of us would have to answer all 66 questions. I was nowhere near that number. All right, so that's it. Another common question is what happens if you're away from home? Well, if you're travelling within Australia, you still need to be counted wherever you're staying. If you're overseas on census night, however, you won't need to complete the census at all. What happens if you simply ignore it? The ABS says it won't immediately issue fines. Instead, you'll receive a first reminder, followed by a formal legal direction if you still haven't completed your form. Only after ignoring the legal direction can penalties apply. And those fines are pretty steep. They reach $364 a day of not completing it, meaning someone who continually refuses to complete the census could end up paying more than $2,500 a week. Not worth it. Now, here's another warning. Knowingly providing false or misleading information on the census is also an offence, and it carries penalties of up to $3,640. That includes being a smarty pants and making jokes on the census. That's false information. This year's census includes, as I said, 66 questions covering everything from where we live to how we travel to work through to education, employment and cultural background. For the first time, Australians aged 16 years and over will also have optional questions about gender identity and sexual orientation, with a prefer not to answer option available. Authorities are also urging people to watch out for scammers. False social media posts have already claimed that fake government officials are knocking on doors asking for money or personal documents ahead of the census. Hasn't been proven, that one. And the Department of Home Affairs says there have been no confirmed reports of this happening, but it's reminding Australians never ever to hand over bank details, passwords or identity documents to anyone who turns up unexpectedly. The census only comes around every 5 years, and while it might seem just like another form to fill in and a pain, something that you don't want to do, it honestly doesn't take that much. Now, I'm going to get a phone number for you too. We're hearing reports that a lot of people haven't got their census envelope, white envelope with a window in it too, and it'll be addressed to the household. I had that question, like, who's it addressed to? It'll be your address. Okay, if you haven't received it, maybe by tomorrow, let's just say, give them a call. Here's the phone number. Take it down. 1-800-181-227. You can also request a paper census form there. You can get help there if there's something in there that you don't understand. You can give them a call. There are also pop-up places around Australia, I think from next Monday. So you'll be able to, it's Monday, Tuesday, Wednesday, and a lot of places. There's a map. Just go to the Australian Bureau of Statistics census site, Google that, you'll find it. But they'll tell you about that too. That phone number again, 1-800-181-227. You can get paper census forms, help. And also, if you haven't received it, so please don't sit there and think, oh, well, I didn't get it, so I don't have to worry about it. You do. So if you didn't get it, give them a call and they'll sort that out for you. This is the Nightline, coming to you a little early at 7 o'clock in about 35 minutes' time, 37 minutes' time, Titans versus Cowboys. In the meantime, got something that's lasted a long time, something that's let you down. Why did things last longer in the good old days? And it's not that long ago. I don't know. Everything seems to be cheap and falling apart these days. That's your view tonight on the Nightline, and we'll check in with the news. Maybe there's something else on your mind. Give us a call. 13 12 69.
3: 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Sydney traffic.
4: Auburn at Burstwater Main, taking out northbound Lane 1, Silverwater Road, Beaconsfield Street. Harbour Tunnel, very slow southbound, and the bridge in towards Moore Park. A slow run coming through Lindley Point, Tarpon Creek Bridge, onto the Clainsville Bridge, seabound. If a new Volkswagen's been sitting on your wish list for a while, now might be your time.

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9: Oh, hello, Michael.
10: Hello, how are we?
9: I'm great, Michael. We're talking about the census.
10: Yes. On Tuesday afternoon, they turned up to my place. I live in between Taree and Gloucester.
9: Mm-hmm.
10: And I said to the gentleman, I said, oh, I've been waiting for you to turn up. He said, why is that? Because I said, well, because I work, you know, 7 days a week. I said, I'm never here. So I was wondering how the paperwork was going to get delivered. He said, well, I'm here to deliver it. And I said to him, I said, well, that's good because I'm going away. He said, when are you going away? I said, I'm going away next week on holiday. He said, when are you going? I said, I'm going on Monday afternoon. I won't be here on Tuesday night. So he took those details down.
9: Yep.
10: He logged it into his phone, also logged in my address. We pinpointed exactly where I lived on the Buckets Way.
9: Mm-hmm.
10: And while we got talking about going on holidays and that, the paperwork was sitting on his bonnet. I went to pick up the paperwork off his bonnet to take it inside the house. He said, oh, you don't need to take that. And I said, well, how do I fill it out then? He said, well, of course you just told me you're going on holidays and you won't be on your property,
9: yep.
10: You'll be away on holidays, you don't need to fill it out.
9: Right, you've got to fill it in for the address that you will be at.
10: No.
9: Yes, where are you going to?
10: I'm going way out west. Or I'm going out to the Monday Music Festival.
9: Oh, right. How does that... So, hang on a minute. Yeah, so there's no actual address there. This is... Yeah, it's sad. How does... So, what did he say? So, because you're going to the musical festival...
10: Well, I didn't tell him where I was going. I just said, I'm going on holidays and that. And he said, well, of course you're not... You won't be at home and you'll be on holidays and you're going out west.
9: Yeah.
10: You don't need to fill it out.
9: Maybe that's what... Yeah, maybe he just thought... Because you said out west, maybe he sort of thought camping. Because, yeah, I know if you're staying at a hotel, you have to... Oh, no, you're not. But you have to... They count you on the census night as being there. That's what...

0: They do. So we'll have in the past. I'll double check with that. That's interesting, isn't it?
1: Yes, yeah, so someone's telling Porky lies.
0: About what?
1: Of course, I'm away. No need to fill it out. And I said nothing. He said no. Don't worry
0: Well,
1: about
0: if yeah, it's because it's about your property. That's what it's about. So he might be thinking, well, wherever you are, because you'd be told if you say I'm going away on holidays, wherever you are in holidays, we'll go. This is where you have to fill the census in. That's what they have to do. I don't know why he didn't give you more information with that, because usually that's what it is. They would say, where are you staying? Oh, I'm staying at a mate's place down in Sydney. Okay, you're going to be counted in that household that night. So that's how it works.
1: That's
0: So it's
1: right,
0: not
1: but
0: like
1: how
0: you
1: did
0: don't. I don't understand why he told you I don't get that at all. I'm gonna have a little.
1: have a look at that, but how do I fill it out? Because he took the paperwork away from me and said, "Don't worry about it."
0: Okay. I'm just doing a little Google. You can probably hear me tapping away there. So if you're at a
1: That's
0: music
1: fine.
0: festival or camping, if you're. No, it says you still must fill it in. If you're at a
1: Well, how do
0: music
1: I?
0: festival, hang on a second. If you're at a music festival or travelling away from home on census night, you must still complete the Australian census for the place you're sleeping at, such as a tent, caravan, hotel. Well, so how do you do that? At the festival site, if you have a mobile sim, oh, you if you have a mobile service or festival Wi-Fi, use your phone to log in and complete your individual form there. So
1: Well,
0: I'm
1: I
0: going to
1: won't.
0: say, I'm going to see if the Mundi Mundi has got it. Mundi Mundi, they'll actually, that could be it. Mundi Mundi, Bash. Okay. Oh yes, I've got it. Here we go. Here we go, here we go. If you're attending the Mundi Mundi Bash near Broken Hill, you should complete your Australian Census form from your campsite in Mundiville using your mobile device or the event's designated connectivity spots, ensuring you record your temporary outback location for Census night. There will be information at the bash on Census night. There you
1: Yeah,
0: go.
1: but that's fine because the bash doesn't start till the week after. I'll be out. I'm heading out there traveling around. I'll be in the middle of nowhere.
0: Okay, so all right, we didn't tell me that at first. Okay,
1: Probably.
0: okay, all right, okay. Census night in the bush. All right, and census night, I'll be in the bush. All right, all right, all right. In the bush. Let's have a look. All right. So no more information before I get this. Okay. Census night, I'll be. If you're in the bush, you must still complete it for the place you're staying, such as fill it. No, you still have to fill it in at the temporary location. Just hang on a second. Go ahead to the if left behind it, you still got to fill it in. So I'd be
1: But
0: giving them
1: now,
0: a call. Well, give them a call. Okay. He's gone. It's one person. He's got it wrong. Okay. Ring them up and you'll find out. So, and they'll help you with that. But I would be doing that. I wouldn't be just because let me tell you, it's he said, she said at this point. So you do need to give them a ring and that phone number. Did you hear us call that out before?
1: yes, I
0: You
1: heard
0: got
1: the
0: it?
1: phone number, but
0: Give them a call.
1: what happens when I'm out there on Tuesday night
0: Yep.
1: in the middle of nowhere and
0: You
1: I
0: know,
1: don't get home?
0: you know that you're going to be out there. Ring them up and they will tell you what to do.
1: Yeah, we'll see, you get.
0: But that's why we're giving the information all the time, and everybody is like ring them up and tell them what what you're doing. So I don't know why that fellow gave you that information, but I would say because ignorance is not going to help you. Like honestly, like give them a ring. It's not going to be your excuse. They're just especially with these sorts of things. Honestly, Michael, I wouldn't trust it. I would ring them up and tell them what happened and ask them what you should do.
1: Yeah, I can guarantee you when I ring them up, I'll sit on the phone for half an
0: No,
1: hour.
0: my mum rang them up because I'll tell you exactly what happened to my mum. She's up in Cairns. She got hers and her pass number, and everybody tried it as well. Didn't work. It didn't match up with the thing. And she rang them. She said I was through really quickly, so I would suggest do it now. And they've actually said that don't leave it till census night and ring up. Do it now and ring them up and get that. And she said, look, it took me 5 minutes. Bang, bang, bang. And they sent her a paper one, and she's got it, and it's all done. So it's do it now. So just give them a ring and off you go. So they've got a lot of people there. So that's what I'll be doing. All right, Michael, because it's unfortunately it's your responsibility to do it, and sort of saying I tried to ring you up and someone came and said this. It's not going to wash, and you don't want to end up with all that drama with fines and things. Better to get it done and fixed up now.
1: All right, well, I'll do that, but I'll be very interesting to see see what happens.
0: Oh, I'd be interested too. Bring us back and let us know. Thanks for giving us a call, Michael. This is the Nightline coming to you a little bit early. We might be able to squeeze in a call or two. Gretel just said, oh, it was a Wilkins, the washing machine we were talking about that's lasted a long time. It was a retired, she retired her Wilkins service ringer washing machine after 70 years, 70. Thanks, Gretel, for ringing us back. Thank you.
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3: Auburn, emergency work, Burst Water Main, taking out northbound Lane 1, Silver Road, Beaconsfield Street, M4 easing Granville out towards Cumberland Highway and Prospect Highway, M7, a steady run off the M2, down past the M4 towards the Hume Motorway. 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That's us, traffic on 2SM 1260.
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0: Okay, this big census question, we've checked it. Shane, producer Shane and I have been scrambling around having a look for you. If you're going to be away, travelling within Australia, if you're in the bush under the stars, if you're at the Mundi Mundi Bash, wherever you are, you still need to complete the census. And this includes Australians and international visitors. You can complete your census prior to your travel. I don't understand what happened to Michael there, that census officer. I don't understand where he took it away. He would have said, fill it in now. Say that you're going to be in the bush. That's what you're going to say. That's it. If someone is completing the census form at your usual address, you'll need to be marked as away, but usually living at the dwelling. So that's what's happening. But it's only if someone's staying there. Again, if you need some help and if something like this has happened to you, as Michael's reported to us, 1-800-181-227. That's 1-800-181-227. Get in early because census night, it will be very busy, census day too, and that is on Tuesday, and you can fill it all in now. So if you haven't received your census, don't ignore it. You've got to get it. So make sure you give them a ring and let them know. If you are having difficulties or you don't want to fill it in online, request a paper form. And again, if you're going to be away, any sort of doubts on how to fill this in, there we go. 1-800-181-227. Census night is coming.

0: There's Fleetwood Mac with Gypsy. Okay, we've got a few emails that have come in. Our topic tonight, our hot topic, things that have lasted a long time. They just don't make things like they used to, do they? Let's have a look at this. We've got Margaret, and she is listening. Oh, we haven't got where you're listening in from. Hello, Margaret. She says, I've still got Mum's old Singer sewing machine from the 1950s. It's heavy enough to need two people to move it, but it sews through denim without even slowing down. I've bought two modern machines over the years. I won't tell you the brands, and both have ended up in the repair shop and then the tip. Oh, no. But this Singer just keeps going. Yes. Are they gorgeous? I wonder, 1950s, I'm trying to think what they look like. It wouldn't be the, no, it's not the treadle ones, although I'd love one of those. I would love one of those treadle sewing machines, you know, the types. Denise is listening from Wagga Wagga. Hello, Denise. I've still got Mum's old, oh, it's what people have got, their old mum things. The Sunbeam Mixmaster. Oh, yes. From when I got married in 1978, it has made every birthday cake, Christmas pudding and sponge in our family for nearly 50 years. My daughter bought a fancy mixer a couple of years ago and it's already broken. Sometimes simple and older really is better. Alan's in Hobart and says, people laugh at my old Holden toolkit, but every spanner and screwdriver still works exactly as it should. Never snapped. No batteries, no electronics, nothing to update either. Just solid Aussie steel that's lasted longer than most of the cars I've owned. A Holden toolkit. Producer Shane, do you know what one of these Holden toolkits are? No. I'll have to go and have a look at that. I've never heard it. Judy is in Newcastle. I've been sleeping under the same woolen blanket for more than 40 years. It's been washed hundreds, probably thousands of times, travelled with us on camping holidays and even become a cubby house roof when the kids were little. It's still warmer than the expensive new blankets that you buy today and it has no holes. Thanks for keeping us company. Oh, yeah, we love keeping you company. I'd love to be in that woolen blanket. Sounds good. Peter, I've got a pair of leather work boots that I bought in the early 1990s. I'm not as old as you, Sherilyn. Hey, because I said I had my boots from the 1980s. Oh, goodness. You're right. Mine have been resold twice, polished hundreds of times, and they're still comfortable enough to wear every day around the property. Very good. Cast iron frying pan. Who's got that? Elaine. Oh, cast iron's so good, isn't it? Cast iron frying pan belonged to my grandmother. It's got to be close to 90 years old now. Nothing sticks to it and it cooks the best steak you're ever going to eat. Elaine, sounds good. And Bruce, I've still got the pocket watch my grandfather carried while working on the railways. Oh, I nearly missed yours because we have to run off to the footy. Look at that. I think that's fantastic. Pocket watch. Wind it up every Sunday. And it still keeps remarkably good time. Imagine making something over 100 years ago that's still doing exactly what it was built to do. I think that's wonderful, Bruce. Thanks for sending that through. All right, new sport and weather. Oh, no, we're not going to new sport and weather. We're going to the footy, aren't we? That's it. I'm on old time. We're going to take a quick break and we're going to take you out to the Titans versus the Cowboys right here live across the Super Radio Network. Nightline will return 10 p.m. Australian Eastern Standard Time. 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
2: Auburn, Burstwater Main, that's affecting northbound lane 1, Silverwater Road, in a bit of a crash at Rhodes, heading on Concord Road southbound towards Homebush Bay Drive, delays back towards Top Ride, North Mead busy, Bryans Road off James Roos Drive. Get the viral Rimmel London Brownie Pie Lip Liner for just $6.50, then take it from lips to lashes with new Brownie Pie Mega Lift Mascara. Rimmel London, now half price at Big W. That's us, traffic on 2SM, 12.69.
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15: 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Gentlemen, a very good evening. Lovely night here on the Gold Coast. These two teams conceded 124 points between them last week.
16: Evening, Potsy, and also Jared, mate. What a game we have ahead of us. I mean, it's going to be a bounce-back factor. You're going to see a bit of character by both teams. You mentioned 120 odd points. I was front and centre up in Townsville last week and I watched possibly the worst, not the worst, it is the worst performance I have ever witnessed by a football side, being 82 points, which was quite unbelievable. And then only a number of days later, it was 42 points here at their home deck from the Gold Coast Titans against the Warriors. So both sides coming off a pretty fair dominant display by their opposition. If you look at it as we speak, I mean, the Gold Coast Titans, the season is done in terms of having the ability to go and play some finals football. However, for the North Queensland Cowboys, their run home is quite handy. That, you know, Titans tonight, the Eels, the Bye, the Tigers and the Raiders. If they are able to click into gear and find the form that we saw them have through that run of form, there's a chance they can win every one of those, but the bounce-back factor is what I'm going to be focused on tonight, given 82 points last week.
17: Yeah, well, you're spot on, Coz, and I was actually here to witness the Titans' performance as well, and, well, it wasn't as, you know, probably wasn't, or definitely wasn't as poor as the Cowboys. They were just beaten by a side that is way a lot further ahead of them in every aspect of the game. The Tides started their sets every time, or 9 times out of 10, they'll start 1 metre out from the try line. So I worry about the Titans tonight, where they're going to end their sets, because a few changes. We'll go through the lineups in a little bit, but I'm just a little bit concerned about the dimension and the makeup of this Titans side now. And the Cowboys, you mentioned, they need a bounce back factor. They've got they're a massive final chance. You mentioned their draw. They've got one of the better run homes out of all the sides down around, you know, vying for that bottom half of the eight. They should be there, but that was a poor performance last week. And well, they should be fresh because they made 100 less tackles than the Roosters because they weren't tackling.
15: Well, there are. You alluded to the changes to the Gold Coast Titans, Jared. It's quite an extraordinary. We don't often see as many changes as we've got tonight for a team that have been going okay until last week, beaten by the Warriors. So AJ Brimson moves from the centres to the halves.
16: Yes.
15: Lachie Ilias to the bench. And coming into the starting lineup in jersey number 20 is Jalen DeGroote. Ollie Pascoe, who's been, I think, terrific.
17: Probably their best player, yeah.
15: Goes to the bench. Sam Verrills, who they tried to get rid of before June 30, the Titans, will start tonight in jersey number 18. Aramaho goes to the bench. and Josh Paston will start tonight. So three players changed, but positional changes included in that as well. I'm a little bit surprised.
16: Yeah, we're all a little bit surprised, given the fact that he hasn't really played many games this season in that regard. Josh Hannay, the coach, what he names is pretty much where he goes with it. But interesting to see. Lachlan Ilias, you would have thought off the injury for Zane Harrison that he would have just been the next cab off the rank to come in and fill that half. He's a traditional half. AJ Brimson's just a runner. And the fact that Josh Hannay has put AJ Brimson into the halves probably just stems a little bit deeper and wider on maybe where he's looking at in terms of Lachie Ilias, the fact that he's moved him down to the bench again.
17: It's not a good indication for Lachie Ilias and where it's all at. I thought the same thing, because I think Ilias comes in, plays that general seven role, because what Zane Harrison's done, he's done a fantastic job, but all he's done is his job. He's just had to do his job, kick into corners, lead the side around, and we've seen a brilliant Jaden Campbell and a brilliant Keanu Kinney, and AJ Brimson in the centres, he's got a little bit of that Herbie Farmworth about him. He breaks tackles, he's got an offload, a bit of second phase footy, and you bring those players into the game. Now all of a sudden he's playing halfback, pressure goes on Jaden Campbell in the halves, their kicking game I have concerns for, and then you throw Sam Verrills in, who hasn't played there all year, and Ollie Pascoe, who he's been great, he's probably one of their best players. So it's definitely a strange one. I don't know if there's a method to the madness. I suppose time will tell, but like I said, I would have been a clean swap, would have been Ilias in, do exactly what Zane's doing, but do it your way, play in the halves and unlock the other guys, which is what's been happening. But
15: my immediate reaction was, is there some sort of flu that's gone through the team or something like that? And like three changes to a team that was going okay.
17: Well, Adam Howe had a few poor errors last week.
15: Yeah.
17: But, I mean, that's a back row for a back row. That's a change. That happens. But the spine change. And it's a good opportunity for Jalen DeGroote. He's been very good every time he's got an opportunity. Yep. But I thought, I think, you know, instead of trying to, sometimes you're trying to squeeze all your best players into that back line.
16: Well, the other big talking point is obviously Sam Verrill's going to start for Ollie Pascoe, who's been pretty fair this year. Yeah. I mean, he's been one of the shining lights for the Gold Coast Titans.
15: And they don't
16: Titans.
15: Want Verrills next year.
16: So, yeah, maybe you do have, maybe there is some sort of flu happening on the Gold Coast, but there's a lot of changes.
15: Yep, there certainly are, and there's none for North Queensland. So
17: go out there and fix your mistakes.
15: The only change, Caden Larson, he was ruled out. He was out yesterday for John Bateman to come in jersey number 20. So he'll be one of those six players on the bench. And, of course, the question is, as you raised it, which one of these teams is going to bounce back? And I think because the Cowboys have got so much more to play for in regards to their season, you'd expect a big response tonight.
16: You would expect so. But to be fair, boys, I actually don't know. The Cowboys have let you down that many times this season. They're up and down. They give you a lot of hope, and you watch along, and then they provide you with a performance like we saw last week. Yeah. So if they are fair dinkum, and I say that, you know, the Titans, Eels, the Bye, Tigers, Raiders, they can elevate themselves not only from eighth, where they're equally sitting now, they're on ninth on 26 points, but on the same points, they could go up to somewhere near fifth or sixth.
17: All of a sudden, you get a home semi.
16: And things completely change. So this is a huge game for the Cowboys in regards to their character, in regards to what's been spoken about. And to be honest, boys, they have been left alone. Like, there hasn't been a lot of mud slung their way. Out of sight, out of mind, up north. If that was one of the teams in Sydney,
15: or the Brisbane Broncos,
16: be heads rolling. So they're going to get an opportunity tonight.
15: Well, let's hear what Todd Payton, the coach, had to say about the loss. He was basically saying one game should not define their season.
18: Yep, no changes to the team that we've named. The game couldn't have come around quicker for our lads. Said what I said about last weekend. Wasn't nice, but one game doesn't dictate our season. So the first 24 hours, I guess, was calming the staff down initially, and then just reassuring the players just exactly that. One game doesn't define us.
16: Well, it's easier said than done. One game doesn't define you. They've had a couple of couple of drubbings this year. 38 points from the Warriors only a number of weeks ago. 40 points from the Dolphins. They had 44 put on them in round two from the Tigers. 82 points against the Chooks. It's easy to say, they need some sort of response and a turnaround. 38 points from the Seagulls. Clearly, they've shown that when they're going good, Toots, they're going really good. When they're going bad, bad. They're going really bad.
17: They're a hard team to follow. I cannot catch them. And I was this close to changing my tip to the Cowboys last week. I just think sometimes they've just got that. They're a bit fearless. They've got a little bit of Dolphins about them. Not as much quality, I don't think, but they're a little bit of that fearless. They're sort of, which is probably why they're so dangerous tonight. But I'm the same. I came in here thinking, well, the Cowboys should win, but I'm not. I got no idea.
16: Yeah.
17: These changes have probably swayed me a lot more to the Cowboys now. I thought with Ilias coming in, the Titans can bounce back pretty quickly as well. But now I'm more pushing towards the Cowboys. And you mentioned a cause already. If they're fair dinkum about what they're going to do this year, they should be winning tonight.
15: Well, it was a double loss for them last week. Not only not picking up the two competition points, but that for and against hit that they took basically means it's another game another behind loss. The teams around them, because they now have a really poor for and against. And that's what I mean by that double loss, the fact they didn't get the 2 points and they're for and against. So I think Manly is the only team around them that has a positive for and against. Everyone else has negatives, but the Cowboys has just taken a massive blow.
16: Well, it has. I mean, but you don't want to start looking into those sort of, you know, columns just yet. For the Cowboys, it's firmly on this game. If they can bounce back, they all of a sudden go 28 points into a bye. All of a sudden, they're at 30 and they win one or two of their last games and they're home and hose without a doubt. You mentioned about those other teams around them. The Bulldogs sitting in eighth position at the moment. They're on minus 44, so they are in minus, and the Manly Seagulls are plus 90. So a lot to play for. Still a lot of water to run under the bridge just yet in regards to where we're heading towards the end of the season. But look, I mean, it is, you can't frame it up anymore. I mean, from a coach's perspective, the review, the first day back at training would have been the hardest, and that would have been all of a sudden the next day. You just, as Todd Payton said, we've all been in that position. You've had a spanking before. You cannot wait till the next game comes around. So for their sake, they're lucky it's Thursday night, the first game to start round 23.
17: Yeah, they can get it straight out of the road. Do you reckon it was first thing Friday morning last week, the review, or did you make them wait over the weekend?
15: May not have had time to redo all the review.
17: Mate, he probably didn't
15: Friday
17: do it.
15: Morning.
17: He probably didn't do it. It was probably a case of either sit there and watch it all, or come in and, you know, we'll have a chat about it, we'll debrief, and we've got to get over this quick because we've got bigger fish to fry. We've got finals to play. We've got another game to worry about. And again, you know, you start building those performances up, you're going to start having to review them. But if you've got a big semi-finals, you know, if you're going to play finals in the next couple of weeks, you've got to forget about that one real quick.
15: And look, if someone at the start of the season had said there will be a team this year that concedes 80 points at one stage during the season, the Cowboys wouldn't have been in my top four or five to do that.
16: No.
17: But we wouldn't have probably disagreed. They would be. Someone would concede 80. Like, the way the game's going, if they said it, you're like, yeah, probably. Like, the way the speed of the game. Yeah. But what was your biggest highlight, Coz?
16: One that I can remember was against you. 56-0 Canberra. I don't know if you played that game or not. Yeah, you did. Yeah. Absolutely nothing went right. We're sliding down a slippery slope. We had a pretty fair team that day too. 56-0 from the Raiders was certainly one. You got back on the plane with the tail between the legs and moved on.
17: Yeah.
15: I think, was it a couple of years ago, a team got beaten by 70 to something? Might have been Penrith beat someone, or Manly and Penrith had some high scoring games.
16: Didn't the Cowboys get smoked by the Tigers in one game, and then the return serve game at I think it was Campbelltown, or put 70 back on them.
17: Back on them. I do remember that.
16: Yeah, that was a number of years ago. Like, so this team has shown that they can go both ends.
15: Have your say throughout the coverage on the open line. Free call 1300 011 70. You can send us a text 0457 736 736 as the Canara Cowboys done. Listening on the app, syncing it up to the TV. Well done, mate. Homemade pizza and wings for dinner and a few beers as well.
16: Jeez.
15: Sounds pretty good. Cowboys, let's put the pass behind us and belt the Titans.
16: Yeah.
15: Bribey Battler, does that mean after your opening comments, Corey, it could be like a game of touch footy tonight, or that classic Tigers v Titans game?
16: It could be. Absolutely could be. I mean, your guess is as good as mine. I mean, we're sitting here with the cans on thinking, trying to explain what's going to unfold, but to be fair, none of us really know.
15: Well, you couldn't ask for better conditions tonight.
16: Conditions are perfect. Yeah. I mean, you talk about playing football here in Queensland Thursday night. It's dry. It has had a slight breeze. No moisture. No dew around. You know, absolutely perfect. The only other better way to play is September.
15: George says, "Cos, my son got his pee plates today. I feel old."
16: Yeah, George. I've been playing that game all day myself. George, it was a talk topic we had this morning. When did you know you felt old? And there you go, George.
15: Well, I'm way past that.
17: I'm at the other end. I've just come straight from Crumbin Eagles under six training.
16: There you go.
17: I'm at the start of it.
15: Yeah, well, I got grandchild number 5 and 6 coming in the next couple of months. So.
16: Beautiful. Have you got a hanky in your pocket?
15: No, mate. No, don't need one yet. No, we better take a break. Other side of the break, we'll come back. Head down. It's Jordan Hughes is with us tonight. We'll head down to Jordan and find out about conditions after the break. But this is SEN League tonight, coming to you from the Gold Coast. The Cowboys taking on the Titans.
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15: 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A beautiful night for rugby league. If you've just joined us, some big changes for the Gold Coast Titans. AJ Brimson moves from the centres to the halves. Lachie Ilias goes to the bench. Jalen DeGroot will start in jersey number 20. Ollie Pascoe goes to the bench. And Sam Verrills will start in 18. And then Josh Patson comes into the starting lineup for Arama Howe to go to the bench. So some big changes there for the Gold Coast. The North Queensland Cowboys are as per program. To find out a little bit more about these changes and conditions tonight, we say a very good evening to Jordan Hughes.
0: Yeah, good evening, team. Everyone at home, a beautiful night here on the GC. 14 degrees and a very dry track here at Seabus. So these two sides love to attack, so hopefully plenty of points. And you speak about the changes for the Titans. They trained both these options throughout the week, and a last-minute call from Josh Hannay to make the changes. Obviously, Campbell and Brimson play plenty of time in the halves. They're going to back the halves combination there. Verrills has been pretty fresh, so looking to give him an opportunity. And Pascoe, aiming to bring him off the bench late for that impact and energy off the bench. In regards to Josh Patston, really want to tighten up that defence on the edge. So let's see how it pans out for the Titans and these changes.
15: Yep, well, that gives us a little bit more of an insight into there. I'm still a little bit confused, particularly with Ollie Pascoe. Maybe he's a little bit battered and bruised and his first full year in the NRL. I'm just trying to come up with something here.
1: Yeah.
15: Particularly when Sam Verrills, they've told that he's not required for next year.
17: That is a strange one when you put it like that. It could be some sort of freshen up. There could be niggles, like you said. He could be busted by the end of the, you know, later in the year, his first full season. It is tough.
16: Well, the big concern, if you're the Cowboys who would have got the news that where the changes are at, is they have one specific kicker.
17: Yeah.
16: That being Jaden Campbell. So all focuses will go to Jaden Campbell on last play if he gets caught with the ball. I mean, because none of those players kick. Keanu Kinney doesn't kick. Lachlan Ilias, who's been pulled from that halfback role, is a natural kicker of the football. And then you go into the bench where the changes are. Sam Verrill's not kicker. So there's one kicker in the football side for the Gold Coast Titans.
15: Well, here come the Titans out to warm up at the northern end of the ground. It is the first match in Indigenous round tonight. So both teams have their Indigenous jerseys on as well tonight. The Titans wear theirs, and so too the Cowboys. The Cowboys, a couple of their players have got their Indigenous jersey on. It looks pretty good. Mind you, I don't think we've seen a bad Indigenous jersey over the years for Indigenous round.
17: I like the look of the Titans as well. They look really good. They do a good job, don't they? It's a special round, and I like the fact that it's celebrated over a couple of weeks now too, because
15: it's a home
17: game. Yep. Yeah, it's good. I enjoy that.
15: Big weekend coming up, not only tonight but tomorrow over in New Zealand with the Warriors taking on the Penrith Panthers. Is this a preview? Potentially.
16: Absolutely.
15: But will it be?
16: Well, the games tomorrow night is as good as you'll see on a Friday night. You say the Panthers taking on the Warriors over there in what is their 42nd sellout out of 46 games, Potson. Unbelievable what they are doing over there in New Zealand. That's incredible.
17: It is.
16: 42 sellouts. They've sold out. It's been sold out for a long period of time. They take on the Panthers. When we saw them go against the Panthers earlier this year, there was a lot of players out. There was no Origin stars. They're back. There's a couple out for the Warriors. And then you go to the second game with the Chooks.
17: And the Dogs.
16: Yeah. I mean, the Dogs are one of the form team of the competition. Oh, and the Chooks running hot after 82 points last week, who are sitting equal second. So, I mean, it's as good as you'll find the Friday night, starting 6 o'clock over there at Go Media.
17: It's certainly sitting on a plane from Canberra is not going to be enjoyable that period tomorrow night. I miss all the footy on Friday night. It's torture. But I'll tell you what I'd love to see. I don't know if we'll see it, because the Roosters have got a pretty good run. They're going well. But I'd love to see the Warriors finish second and get two home. If they can get over there, that'd be very hard to beat week one of the semis. I know we're a long way out. And then you win that, you got a prelim at Go Media Stadium. Imagine that. So, I mean, there's still a fair bit of water to go under the bridge before all that even gets talked about. But, it's a good test of tomorrow night. I'm looking forward to it.
15: On the point that you make, Cos, about, the sellouts, on Saturday, the game that you and I will be doing with Andrew McCulloch for Broncos Radio, the Dolphins and the Broncos is already a sellout as well at Suncorp Stadium, which leads me to the point. Does the sellout of the Dolphins and the Broncos give the NRL more ammunition, or what are they, Southern Orcas, who are a team on the South Island of New Zealand.
16: Yes.
15: The fact that we see what the Dolphins can do in the competition and their game against the Broncos tomorrow being sold out, is that what the NRL should be looking at for two teams in New Zealand?
16: Well, I mean, it's a difficult one, isn't it? You've got a sellout in Brisbane, and another team in Queensland could certainly survive without a doubt. And then you've got the Orcas who are ready to go and have the new facilities all set up. Ultimately, it'll probably come down to funds, boys.
15: Yeah.
16: Based on what we're reading today, what, $100 million they're talking about potentially need to be sort of put forward. So the reality of it is we will get another team. If it's in Queensland, it survives. If it's in New Zealand, it's only going to benefit New Zealand. But we spoke to Cameron George a couple of weeks ago on SENQ, and he thinks at least 2 to 3 years away from getting the development of the pathways up to speed to then be able to harbour two sides in New Zealand. Yes, there's enough for one side at the moment, but you don't want to come into the competition after what has been with the Warriors and then come in with potential Orcas and be no good. So he does think there's a little bit of work to do in that space, but if it was to be given the green light, boys, it would be certainly, I think, the Origin goes there next year.
17: Yeah, I'm looking forward to that as well. That'll be massive. But I don't know, do we lose what the WAS is? I know it's a South Island. I just love what they're doing over there, and
16: well,
17: you don't want to divide
16: them. You have the same conversation with the Dolphins. I mean, it's tomorrow night. This is my house. Katoni Stagg's been banging on.
17: They're not the only Queensland side, though. There's the Titans and the Cowboys and that. So I just feel
15: We're talking North and South Island. We're not.
17: Yeah, I know. I get that.
16: It's like the North and South of Queensland. Northern Queensland.
15: I heard Matthew Elliott talking about it last week. He coached the Warriors, and he believes it'll be wonderful for the game there. And, Cos, my point on what you brought up about only benefit New Zealand rugby league, I think it'll benefit the NRL to have that competition. And I think the Warriors have shown that, how when, you know, they have been terrific the last couple. Since COVID, they're everyone's second team.
16: Well, they propped up the competition.
15: Absolutely.
16: In COVID. Let's not forget that, what they did from a club and a sacrifice point of view, what they did as individuals, their families. They kept the competition alive. And where they're at the moment, Andrew Webster and everyone that's over there doing a role has been incredible. I love everything about the Warriors.
17: Which is why I don't want to see another side over there.
16: No, that's fair. I mean, they took over Dreamworld on the Gold Coast.
17: They did.
16: Their marketing team is incredible. They had the march down Caxton Street. They took over. It was WAS World for the day.
17: Yeah.
16: It was a sold-out stadium here at Seabus. Not because the Titans are playing, but because the Warriors were here.
15: See, that's the attitude.
17: We've got to worry about Perth Bears first before
15: Please don't start me on that. But see, the Broncos had that mindset too, of not wanting another team in because it'll dilute everything, blah, blah, blah.
17: With the Dolphins?
15: Yeah. Well, they got rid of the Crushers. They effectively killed off the Crushers.
17: Yeah.
15: We could have had the Crushers being successful nowadays because half the people involved in the Dolphins were involved with the Crushers because Redcliffe and the Crushers had a link there as well.
17: Okay,
16: Well, the Dolphins were a viable club. They had about $100 million in the bank, which is sort of propped them up in that
15: regard. They've been going since 1947.
16: Yeah.
15: Right, so they have that background. But the point I'm making is that competition, and you can speak to any business person, that if you have competition around each other, it makes you perform better.
16: Yeah, it's fair.
15: And only the good will survive in that respect. And I think the Broncos have lifted their game off the field, potentially. Yeah. I mean, the halftime entertainment, etc. strike the shoe or whatever is a joke. But they have lifted their performance. At halftime, we've had the Wiggles. He was dancing away to the Wiggles. You mate, watch it.
16: Start again. I wasn't dancing away.
15: You were bopping away.
16: Bopping. No, that's incorrect.
15: The Tree of Knowledge.
16: Don't put a little bit of sugar on this story.
15: And what's your mate? What's your mate that came out from America? The country?
16: Riley Green.
15: You
16: won't.
15: Spider-Bait.
16: You're 2v1 here. Tootsie's arrived.
15: I know, but I'm just saying, the point I'm making is they have wanted to make it the biggest night in South Queensland.
16: Well, it's an event. The thing about rugby league games these days, when you've got a fan base, Broncos are up near 70,000, the Warriors, the Dolphins, etc. You have a fan base. You put on an event every time because you're getting an investment for your money. You know, once you pay the higher fees and all that sort of stuff, you're getting back an investment. So you give back to the fans and everyone enjoys it. It's difficult when you don't have a sellout stadium. Your team's not going oh so great. It's hard to put on an event and make money out of it. Ultimately, it's all about making money, right?
15: And I think the Dolphins have made the Broncos lift their performance off the field in that respect to make it more of an event. Another sellout there, what's today, Thursday, on Saturday afternoon, and it's a Dolphins home game. It's not a Broncos home game, it's a Dolphins home game. And I wonder how many will be interested when we get there too, Coz, is to see how many of the Broncos fans turn up.
16: I reckon it'll be 60-40 to Dolphins.
15: Yep.
16: I mean, how can it not be with what we're seeing at the moment, the Dolphins and the football they're playing, and they're well and truly on track to secure their first ever finals berth?
17: Yeah, I think they're well and truly on the way. I know you're a Bronco, Coz. I have concerns if that game could get ugly on Saturday.
16: Yeah. Your concerns are, is right, because what we've seen over recent times, it's been awful. Six games. For the mess that we have seen unfold in Tiger Town, one win ahead of Brisbane. One win ahead.
17: Ahead.
16: It's incredible. Yeah. It's hard to fathom. Hard to fathom.
17: Yeah,
16: and the Broncos could finish. They won't get the spoon, but they'll chance of getting second last.
17: What's their run home like? I think they get Raiders next week.
16: They've got Dolphins. The Dolphins. I think they've got the Warriors next week into the Bulldogs, something like that.
15: Melbourne Storm.
16: So, none of those are guaranteed givens.
15: They may not win a game again this year. Mm. And they've had more home games this year than any other team. And they've had 10 home games. But if you throw in Magic Round is 11. Yep. And then you throw in tomorrow, that's 12.
17: Yeah.
15: No other team. I think there's only one other team that's had 10 home games at this stage of the season. And the Broncos haven't won many. Well, they haven't won many games full stop.
17: Yeah.
15: They haven't won many at home. It's just been an extraordinary
17: drop-off. Everything could have gone wrong for the Broncos. Yeah.
15: Braden says, evening, boys. Looking forward to the call tonight. Looking forward to seeing Jalen DeGroote in the side. Glad that's happened now so we can get Brimo in the halves. Let's go the Mighty Titans. Braden listening over in Perth.
16: Yeah, Adam's got a fair shout. The Sharks have finished second. Seen their run home.
17: They've got a great run home.
16: It's a fair shout too. On having a second team in New Zealand, it works in the A-League, and Wellington versus Auckland derby is amazing. There you go. That's Tommy.
17: I'm open for it. I
15: think they'll be fine. I think they're ahead.
17: They're the favourites, are they?
15: Just from my perspective.
16: It'll come down to government as well, what they're going to contribute.
15: They won't contribute what PNG's contribute, or the federal government's contributing in that respect. But I just think, I hope it happens, because I think the Warriors v Orcas will be a must see. I reckon that would be one hell of a game.
17: Yeah.
15: One hell of a game. We're better take a break. Don't forget the open line, free call 1300 011 70, or send us a text 0457 736 736. 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

0: Left hand side, Chanel Harris Savina Poppy! Here's a chance, Reece Walsh. He capitalised. He gets the fullback. Reece Walsh scores one of the great grand final tries.
1: This is Thursday Night Footy. 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
2: 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Changes for the Titans. AJ Brimson to the halves. Lockie Ilias to the bench. And that means Jalen DeGroot into the centres. Ollie Pascoe will start from the bench and Sam Verrills will start at hooker. And Arama Howe out of the back row. He's to the bench. Josh Patson will start in jersey number 15. Adam G is our referee. Corey Parker, Jared Craker, welcome to you. Who do you think will provide the unmissable highlight for drink-wise? You won't miss a moment if you drink-wise.
3: Yeah, it's a big one. For me, it's Jake Clifford. I think he needs to lead this side around. He needs a big, long kicking game. We talked about the lack of probably kicking games from the Titans, so I think it's a big night for Jake Clifford and that big right foot.
4: Yeah, look, you could go either way. You can go across the other side. I still love everything I see about Keanu Kinney and what he does with the ball. He puts people out of their seats. Can he provide the unmissable highlight? If you're a Titans fan, you certainly hope so. But look, I just focusing on for the Cowboys, I just think they've got so much to play for. Can they respond? We'll wait and see.
2: 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A win tonight sees the Cowboys go back into the top eight. They're currently ninth. The Gold Coast sit on 14 points. With a win, they have the potential to move back above Parramatta. Let's compare the centres of these two teams now. Toots for Nelson Irrigation, helping growers make every drop count.
3: Yeah, it's a big night for the centre. Zach Labutt coming up against Jojo Fifita. He's obviously played State of Origin. He's been great. Jalen DeGroot, good to see him back in the side. I think he's probably one of those blokes who's been very unlucky, been a victim of probably been having too many fullbacks in their back line. I think it's a good matchup, but it's Tom Chester for me. Yeah, the way he plays, he's just got one speed and it's flat stick. So looking forward to Tom Chester, and I think he'll have a bit of joy tonight.
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4: Oh, you go to the matchups, you have a look at some of the middle forwards who were well and truly rolled last week. Griffin Neame is back into the team. He was instrumental. No Jeremiah Nene here for the visitors, but you would like to think that both forward packs, you've got Mo Fotowaka, Big Tino, up against Jason Taumalolo and Griffin Neame, that will be where the game is won.
2: Plumbing perfected, SharkBite Max. The final word before kickoff for best sheds. Australian sheds at the lowest prices. What will the final instructions be, do you reckon?
4: Oh, boy. For Todd Payton, it'll just be... They'll want to start fast, right? They can't come out of the blocks and stumble. They have to come out with plenty of energy, explode out of the blocks, be nice and fierce with the ball, both offensively and defensively. And the same for the Titans. 42 points last week's nothing to sneeze at either. So both coaches would be wanting a response from their team.
2: Well, the two teams are making their way out. It is the start of Indigenous Round. We're having a smoking ceremony at the moment. They'll be welcome to country shortly, so we'll get out on the field for the start of Indigenous Round. Both teams making their way out on the centre of Cbus Super Stadium.

0: Download the app and 4 and 20 Pies, Australia's original fan food. Certainly in the running for the player of the game, Scotty Drinkwater, for World 360 rewards. More points, more travel. So the final kickoff of this half. And off the back bench, McKaylee, he was asleep. He was signing autographs. Thomas McKaylee was signing autographs on the back fence. They looked around to pass to him and he wasn't there. And so Cotter had to take it forward. I don't know what he was doing.
1: Well, he was too far back. It was a shortish kickoff. He was too far back. He was literally on the fence, as you made mention.
0: Now, across field, Purdue, and there's the siren. Breaks out of a tackle. What's he want to do? He succumbs to the next one, and that's half time. Well, the Cowboys are in front, 18 points to 4 at half time. It's 3 tries to 1. I think Todd Payton will be pleased they're in front, but not overly satisfied. There's plenty of room for improvement for both teams. The Cowboys, 3 tries. Clifford, Taumalolo, and Lukey. Scotty Drinkwater, 3 from 3. And for the Gold Coast, Philip Sami scored in the 28th minute. And Jaden Campbell has kicked none from 1. Your thoughts briefly before we take a break, boys, from the first 40.
1: Yeah, the opening exchange, we made mention that the Cowboys had to come out and start explosive, and they did that. They ended up getting up 12 points to nil, but it was a great job from the Titans to find themselves back into the contest, offer a few errors from the Cowboys, and off the back of that, they come up with a try. Before then, the Cowboys started to arrest a bit of momentum again and come up with that try right before halftime, which could be crucial.
0: We'll take a break here from Seba Super Stadium. Halftime, it's the Cowboys in front. They lead the Titans 18 points to 4.
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0: We're underway. Luke drifts across field, back to Taumalolo, try on the angle. There was no one there to stop Jason Taumalolo. He scores his first try of the year. And the Cowboys have got the start they are after. Quick play the ball, straight through Clifford. He's come from the left to the other side of the field. Heard you just put it on a platter for him. And Jake Clifford gets the Cowboys second. They lead 10-0 with a kick to come. Here comes Jojo.
1: Oh,
0: the grab by Laybutt out of nowhere and is able to regather as well as he hit the ground. Get up and go again and beat about five. Campbell drifting across field to the group. One-handed ball to Phillip Sami for the corner try. Great offload, Jalen the group. And Phillip Sami, who's on one leg at the moment, didn't want to run for the corner and decided to dive from about 5 metres out.
2: And the Titans are on the board.
1: He'll be
0: four with a kick to come. To Purdue. Straight over the top. Aylin Lukey, has he got it down? The referee checks with a touch judge. We're waiting. And there's the try. Aylin Lukey, his ninth try of the season. And they lead by 12, 16-4, kick to come. Cowboys in front. They lead the Titans 18 points to 4.
2: Yeah, welcome back to Thursday Night Footy. It's all thanks to 4 and 20 Pies, Australia's original fan food. 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The Cowboys over the Gold Coast. Corey Parker, Jared Croker, any nominations for the unmissable highlight? Thanks to Drinkwise. You won't miss a moment if you drink wise.
3: There's a couple of wonderful plays. I mean, the start of the game was probably the highlight for me, given the fact that Jason Taumalolo was able to lead the way. He crashed over for the first try for the Cowboys. 82 points last week. He would have been front and centre and would have said, boys, I'll take this upon me to go and come up with something. He did that with his first try. I thought the two starting props, both Taumalolo and Griffin Neame for the Cowboys, were very good.
2: The big moment of the first half for Bendix, the best known breaks.
4: Yeah, there's a couple. Scotty Drinkwater's 40-20 early on.
5: Yeah.
4: Set the tone very well for the Cowboys. There's then an error that forced let the Titans back into the game from Zach Laybutt as well. So a few little errors, and the Cowboys have been defending their errors a little bit better than the Titans.
2: Who's running hot for Ream? With over 80 years of manufacturing hot water in Australia, it's got to be Ream.
3: He just made mention there before of Scotty Drinkwater. He's had a fair influence with what they're doing for the Cowboys. I think Sonny Luke's had a pretty sound game too, to be fair. He's been out scheming out of dummy half, just creating all sorts of different opportunities for those outside him. I just get the sense for this second half, it's got the opportunity to really open up. And you see the likes of Chester and Laybutt, Clifford and Purdue, and these sorts of players really come to the forefront, particularly if they're able to hold the ball like they did in the opening exchange.
2: Yeah, I'm loving a moment so far for Maccas. 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
4: Well, I don't think Josh Hennay would have liked it right before half time. It was the heel and Lukey try. He literally grabbed it, barnstorming down that right-hand sideline. And it was straight over Jalen DeGroote, who has been good, but yeah, he wouldn't have enjoyed that. 12-4 he could have lived with, I think, at half time. Josh Hennay, 18-4. It's a tough one.
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3: What was that for, mate?
2: Our key matchups.
3: Oh, yeah, key matchups. Well, I said at the start of the game, I mean, at this point in time, you have a look at the key matchups. Was Griffin Neame and also Jason Taumalolo. They've been very, very good. Look, Tino Fasumalawi, he does so much for this football side. You just think the longer the game gets, the less impact he's able to have. So I'd love to be able to see him, maybe have a rest through that second half and come out and give a bit of, be a bit more explosive. And I'd love to see AJ Brimson start to run the ball a little bit more. He's created a little bit of havoc when he has had it.
2: Plumbing Perfected, Shark Bite Max. What about a nominee for Try of the Year so far? Beaumont's for bathroomware.
4: There we go, Beaumont's. Mate, it's probably the heel and Mookie try. There hasn't been a lot to cheer about. Obviously, big Jason Tarmel, a couple of barge over tries, which I'm not sure.
3: I'm not sure they'll make the podium.
2: Sami's was okay. The ball flicked from.
4: That was a good ball. Yeah,
2: it was okay.
3: Yeah, that's what I'm saying. I said it won't make the podium.
2: Beaumont's, where bathrooms begin. 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Who's in front? Drinkwater's
4: probably
2: going
4: Scotty
2: right.
4: Drinkwater, I'd yep. say. Yeah.
3: I want to go Elon Lukey, boys.
2: Yep.
3: Just because okay. it's hard for me to
2: just
3: go
2: to be different.
3: Outside
2: yeah.
3: back.
2: Fair enough. 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Rowdy Andy, thank you for your text. These confusing jerseys have been doing my head in all night. How can they let this happen? Well, the only confusion is that from here, the Cowboys look like the Titans. Maybe watching on TV, it looks
3: well, that's a fair
2: different.
3: Bit of confusion.
2: Yeah, but...
3: Wouldn't you say the only bit?
2: No, but is Andy talking about you can't tell the difference between the two teams?
3: I think Andy's telling what
4: they
3: you're saying.
4: Like
3: you've
4: each
3: occasionally
4: other.
3: Called Cowboys Titans and Titans Cowboys. Is that what you mean?
2: Well, yeah, I'm saying, yeah, I'm... But that... You can get used to that. Is it... Are they similar? Both teams here, it doesn't look...
4: They look no, they're not similar.
2: No, they're
4: they
2: not
4: just
2: similar.
4: Look like each other's yeah. normal jerseys, I think.
2: Yeah.
4: Well, I think, yeah.
2: So it's not like they both look the same. It's just that you're used to seeing the Titans in blue.
3: That's correct.
2: Into that sort of light blue.
3: Yes.
2: Andy D says it's looking like a normal Titans season. Same old. Well, we were discussing during the break then half-time, Toots and I, about the Titans just make the most fundamental of errors and then can't
3: well,
2: back it up.
3: Yeah, 619, he said, been loving the call, lads. Just check with the misso. And there's been some confusion with the jersey colours tonight and the scoreboard on Fox as well. So there you go.
4: There you go. Tell you what, it's a little bit... I know it's a Thursday night, but it's... It's dry footy, it's two attacking sides, Indigenous round. I thought there'd be a bit bigger crowd here. I thought we'd be, I don't know what it is, I thought it'd be, you know, up over 10,000. I don't think we'll get there with the crowd.
2: No, one of the smallest crowds, no doubt. And I mean, the Cowboys aren't going to bring
4: no.
2: a huge number of fans. And being a school night and all that sort of stuff, I can't remember the Titans having a Thursday night game this year. So this will be the first one. They've got a couple of... Got a couple of Friday 6 o'clock games coming up, I know, as well. So that'll be interesting to see what sort of crowds they get there. But it doesn't help to attract fans when the home team gets lapped by 40 and the away team gets lapped by 70.
4: 40's a new 20. Heaps of sides got flogged by 40 last week.
3: Yeah, that's what I tell myself. 44 years of age, it's a new 20.
2: There's a bloke playing with his laptop, pumping out the music. Thinks he's written it all, and
4: this
2: everyone's come to watch him. So 18 points to 4. It is the Cowboys over the Titans. We'll go around the grounds for Chemist Warehouse tomorrow night. You'll be hearing the call between the Panthers and the Warriors in New Zealand. And then after that, the 8 o'clock game should be a cracker as well. The Roosters and the Bulldogs. And on Saturday afternoon, Coz and myself and Andrew McCulloch for Broncos Radio have the Dolphins and the Broncos. 5:30 kickoff at Suncorp Stadium. And that is already sold out, that game. So we'll have over 50,000, around 50,000 there at Suncorp on Saturday afternoon. Should be a cracking game as well. So both teams are back out. 18 points to 4. The Cowboys over the Titans. So the Cowboys defending the northern end. And the Titans will be kicking off to start the second half. So they've already used 3 interchange, the Titans. So Ollie Pascoe's out there, have been out there. Cleese Haas and Kurt Morin. So they got one more up their sleeve as Adam G signals time on. And Thomas McKayley, Cohen Hess are the two that have been used by the Cowboys. And there's a strong tackle on the return of the footy from the restart. Who was involved in there? Cleese Haas would have been one of the tacklers. Tino Fasilmalawi is there as well. Cohen Hess was the man that felt the full brunt of the first tackle of the second half, and they almost lost the ball in the play, the ball through Bateman, who's the other player that's been used. So they've used 3 as well, North Queensland. So they've got one up their sleeve, one player up their sleeve to use tonight as they take the ball to within 10 metres of halfway. Playing the ball back is Lukey. Luke out of acting half, and he picks up an easy 10 as De Groot makes the tackle. It is the last here for North Queensland. The high kick coming from Drinkwater. Kinney stands his ground and is tackled as he takes it 15 out from his own line. Tom Chester leading the charge there for the Cowboys. So this set for the Gold Coast will start 15 out from their own line.
3: Yeah, I got no doubt at all that at halftime Josh Hannay would have made mention about he wanted some sort of response. He would have wanted some line speed, a bit of physical contact. And the Cowboys rolling up the field 60 metres before they had their kick, first set of six after halftime.
2: So they're 15 shy of halfway. And a penalty. Reuben Cotter penalised. And that's a really poor penalty to give away 90 seconds into the second half to let the Titans get out of their own end. The Cowboys lead 18 points to 4. For Kino Go, play with $2 today. And they fine touch the Gold Coast, 5 metres into North Queensland territory. We get a ball and we get started again. De Groot to Kinney. Kinney now gives it to Fasumla Awi. And he's tackled 10 metres into Gold Coast territory. Two balls on the field. The trainer goes off on to get it off. It's now Campbell across there to Haas, who drives the legs and takes it to within 31 metres. Cohen Hess makes the tackle. Now Pasco out of acting half, and then drifting across field was Brimson, who gives it to Fifita, and he's tackled 20 metres out, right in centre field. Pasco out of acting half. Oh, the juggle from Campbell. He got it back. Taken there by Luke. Lost all momentum, though. And he'll be tackled 10 metres out from the line. Plays it back to Pasco. Long ball comes to Moran. Moran now to Brimson. Brimson short ball. The defence is there from the Cowboys, and they can't get through the Titans. They're only a couple of metres out from the line as they play it. Now Campbell, the crossfield kick. Here comes Phillips. Sami knocks it back. Did he get a hand to it? I think it's been grounded by Chester. The referee's going to say no try. So they're going to say the first knock on was the Cowboys' Braden Burns. I don't think Phillip Simon got to it. The replay, thanks to
4: a genuine contest for the ball.
2: Harvey Norman. Bonus gift cards with selected TV, fridges, vacuums, and more. Now at Harvey Norman.
4: Just need to determine who gets the first touch and if it's knocked on.
2: I think it's gone through the hands of Burns into the hands of Sami.
4: Wow. So the ball touches Braden Burns' hands and goes backwards from that point through his grip. We now need to determine what happens next.
3: Well, it then touches
2: Sami and it goes
4: and
2: backwards.
4: Titans knock on in the end goal. We have a decision.
2: Did they? Yeah, they got there.
1: No, they said the opposite of everything Potsy said.
2: No, I said it went through the hands of Burns. But I thought Sami... No, I don't think Sami forced it anyway.
1: Yeah.
2: I don't think it was a try.
1: No.
2: So now it's the Cowboys. So Rowdy Andy's confirmed they've swapped jerseys. He can't...
3: Yes, that's right. That's
2: come on, walk in my shoes, Andy. Now they're 12 shy of halfway. The Cowboys will play it. 20 in from the far touchline as they run across field through Burns. And he's tackled about 8 metres shy of halfway. Plays it back to Luke. 18-4. The Cowboys over the Titans. Now Clifford throws the dummy and he's up towards the 40-metre line where he's taken to ground by Pasco around the legs and he'll play the ball back. Eventually gets to his feet. 20 in from the far touchline. Cotter gives it there to Purdue. Purdue now to Chester. One-on-one with De Groot. Nice tackle, De Groot. Brings it to ground, 30 metres out, last tackle, quick play the ball. Now it comes back to Drinkwater, under pressure from Moran, runs away, grubbers the ball towards the goal line, but it's a nice bounce for JJ Fifita, who's immediately tackled by Laybuck, 5 metres out from his own line, 10 in from the far touchline, 18-4. It's the Cowboys over the Titans, and that's for Kino Go's $40 million jackpot. Download the app.
1: It's a good contest out here on this right edge. Jalen De Groot and Chester, they're marking up on each other. That's they've been back and forth against each other. I feel like one of them, something's going to give you sooner or later. We've seen a nice tackle there from De Groot.
2: So Brimson, quick hands to Fifita, tries to step inside the tackle, can't do so. As he's brought to ground by Labour. 10 shy of halfway. Titan left on the ground. It's up a little bit slowly. Thomas McKayley as the kick comes from the Titans on the last tackle. Taken by Drinkwater over his shoulder. 10 out from his own line. 20 throws the dummy. And almost got through. And he had Braden Burns linking on his outside but couldn't get to him. Now Burns has it from the play the ball. And he runs there at Campbell. He makes a solid tackle with the help of Fasumala Awi. And now, oh, there's a shot from Campbell again. A couple of hands in the air from Burns, but the referee said it was okay. Chester, oh, did he lose it? The referee said no. Luke now gives the ball to McKayley. Strong run. And he's taken eventually by Haas. Plays it back to Luke. Now it comes to Purdue. And Purdue's wrapped up by Furmore on the last tackle. 32 metres out. 20 in from this Western touchline. Drinkwater gets a high ball for Keanu Kinney. He's five out. Stands, takes it, and is absolutely hammered by Jake Clifford.
3: Just taking full control, aren't they, the Cowboys at the moment. Just dominating field position, starting to get some speed in around that play of the ball. Luke out of acting half. Drinkwater up over the advantage line, scheming. And you just get the sense that if they can continue to do this, something will go.
2: That tackle from Jack Clifford, a nomination for the tackle of the day for Bar Crusher Bucks. Tackle your next fishing adventure in a Bar Crusher. Up to the 30. Now here's Fifita into space. Through the tackle of Labart. Chased there by Tarlungi. Support on the inside from Brimson. Purdue makes the tackle. 9 metres out from the line. 10 in from the far touchline. Sin Min on your bike. He's gone. Wouldn't get off the tackle player. He's arguing the point.
3: Yeah, they'll challenge this.
2: Well, I don't think they can.
3: Why not?
2: Well, it's a discretionary penalty. The bunker can't overturn that.
3: It'd be good if it could.
4: What was your argument, Coz?
3: Just now?
4: Yeah.
3: Well, by the looks of it, Purdue's saying that Fifita was holding him in the tackle. Okay. He was trying to release. That's hard.
4: Hard to it. Yeah.
3: It's going to be a difficult one, but all of a sudden, it has fully swung the other way.
4: Yeah.
3: Purdue 10 in the bin, the halfback for the Cowboys, full set of 6, 18 points to 4.
2: So they take the tap, 10 out from the line, down to 12 men for the next 9 3-quarter minutes. The Cowboys, as Tino plays it, Pascoe's at Acme half, Moran takes the line on, can't get through, McKayley's there to make the tackle with Drinkwater. He stands in the tackle and finally plays it. Pascoe at acting half. Now to Campbell. Campbell down to Kinney. Numbers for the corner. Sami with the double. Did he get it down? Or did he drop it? The touch shot says he got it down. The referee points to the spot. And Philip Sami's got himself another double. He can't stop scoring tries at the moment. That's his 14th for the year. And it's now 18 points to 8 with a kick to come.
3: Well, it only took two plays before they're able to score out this left-hand side through Sami. Jackson Purdue, 10 in the bin. They've hit straight back Gold Coast Titans. They're under all sorts of pressure.
4: He came in, Braden Burns. He wanted to come in and shut that play down, and then he hesitated and just tried to work back with his defence, and they're already a man down. I think if he commits to what he thought first, he probably comes up with the play there. Yeah. He ended up trying to slide and be passive and work with his inside, and they just got stripped of numbers.
2: 10 tries in 10 games for Philip Sami. And Jaden Campbell, another kick from the touchline. So 18 points to 8. Still 8.5 minutes left in the sin bin for Jackson Purdue. So 24 metres out. Campbell looking for his 53rd goal of the season. Strikes it pretty well. Just to the left of the uprights. It just faded a little bit too much. 18 points to 8.
4: Fighting. There it is, boys. 85 tries apiece. Anthony Don, Phil Sami. So well done, Phil Sami. He's equaled him.
3: There you go.
4: All-time Titans. He might get it tonight, boys. Might get the hat-trick.
2: Thursday night footy for 4 and 20 Pies, Australia's original fan food. And for Kinego, proud partners of the Cowboys. Kinego's $40 million jackpot. Download the app. Ball comes back to the halfway line slowly. There's no impact on the sin bin. It's game time. The clock has been stopped.
3: Rama Howe or Cooper Bai for that fourth bench spot, boys. Where are we going with that one?
2: No Lachie Elias tonight?
1: Well, no, you wouldn't think so. You wouldn't think it's got to so be Cooper Bai, doesn't it?
3: No? I wouldn't be using it now, not unless there's an injury. Yeah.
2: You'd say to be Bai, wouldn't you?
3: Yeah.
2: Same question for the Cowboys. They've only got one left too. One player left. Or is that Ethan King out on the field now? No, it is Luke that plays it. So they've got either King, Lodge, or McIntyre they could use. There's a strong tackle. A player 10 shy of halfway through past the Titans as Brimson has it. 5 shy of halfway. Slowish play the ball from AJ. Now Morin at first receiver to Fasumala Awe. Couldn't get his arms free. Was tackled over the top to wrap the ball up and he'll play it a couple of metres into the territory of North Queensland. High kick coming from Campbell. Drinkwater stands his ground, takes it comfortably and brings the ball 15 out from his own line. 18-8. The Cowboys over the Gold Coast Titans. For Keno Go, play with $2 today. And on the Elders Finance, for all your crop protection, seed and fertiliser needs, they've had 9.5 minutes of play and there's 7 minutes remaining in the sin bin for Jackson Purdue. So they're down to 12 here, the Cowboys. And they're 30 metres out from their line. Plays the ball back to Luke at acting half. And now he fires it to Talangi, who almost got through. He stuck his nose through but was taken to ground by the defence there of Patson. Now they're into Titans territory here, North Queensland, as they play it. The kick going to come on the last from Clifford. Just kicks it into touch, trying to wind that clock down. It was down to 12 men. So 18-8, the Cowboys over the Gold Coast. 10 gone, second half on the Elders Finance clock.
1: Cooper Bai about to come on, boys.
3: Yeah, well, the Gold Coast Titans aren't in much of a hurry at all to get the things underway.
1: You want to be playing up-tempo footy as much
3: absolutely
1: as you can.
3: There's
1: only 7 minutes left, or six, just under 7 minutes now, with 12 blokes left on the field. You want to take advantage?
3: Well, they've taken Tino off already, and Cooper Bai's not on the field.
2: Well, let's go down to confirm that for Thrive, your software for small business growth. Jordan Hughes, well, that was a debacle. They played there for 12 with 12 men.
5: Yeah, the change has finally been made now. Cooper Bai, a bit of confusion here on touchline between the manager and what they wanted to do there. But eventually, Tino is off and big Cooper Bai onto the field.
2: Righto, so Rama Howe and Lachie Elias won't be playing tonight for the Titans. And they find touch from a penalty and will take the tackle. 5 shy of halfway through Philip Sami. Campbell under pressure. Bai got the ball as Cohen Hess arrived with Cotter and also McKaylee. But somehow we managed to pick up about 7 metres and play it inside North Queensland territory. Morin stepping and trying to swerve his way through, but Hess there to make the tackle. Pascoe out of acting half. Kinney turns it inside to De Groot. De Groot has a wall of Cowboys in front of him, and Cotter makes the tackle. And he'll get up and play it 30 metres out from the line. Now it comes to Bond. By then to Morin. Quick hands Campbell. Passing without looking there was Patson. And put his man on the outside, AJ Brimson, under enormous pressure. And he was flung to the ground. Could easily have been a set restart on Taulungi. Had no idea why it wasn't. Then kick, tackled in the air as he kicked was Jaden Campbell, but the referee said that was okay.
3: And that was fine.
2: And they'll play it 5 out from their own line here, the Cowboys, as Drinkwater took the high ball. 18 points to 8. North Queensland over the Gold Coast. And that's for Keno Go's $40 million jackpot. Download the app. We've had 12 minutes of play on the Elders Finance clock, and there's 4.5 left in the sin bin for Jackson Purdue.
3: That's a strong run there from Tess. I tell you what, they got the rub of the green at the moment, the home side. 6-0 penalty count and 5-3 for a set restart for the Cowboys. They'd love some form of penalty or a set restart while they got one in the bin still.
2: Stats for AIA for life. Do it. For life, as Sami takes it 20 out from his own line, the kick. Wanted to pass to Keanu Kinney, but Keanu Kinney was at the Robina Shopping Centre and he couldn't get it that far to him. So Sami had to run it and he's tackled 12 metres shy of halfway. Here's Aramia, who's tackled just a metre shy of the halfway mark. Now Campbell has a run up the middle of the guts and he's tackled about 39 metres out. Plays it back to Pascoe. Now to Morin. On a bit of a roll here, the Gold Coast. And they're 25 metres out in centre field. Slowish play the ball as Morin gets to his feet. Now Campbell to Brimson. Dummies inside and then does turn for feeder inside. And he puts the foot down and he's only 9 metres away from the goal line. On the last tackle, Pascoe out of acting half to Brimson. Short ball. That's great defence. Ball's tackle on the ground. Yeah. Who made that tackle in the far corner?
3: Is it Clifford down low? No, it was Labor.
2: Might have been Labor.
3: Yeah, Labor down low.
2: And Tarlungi was there as well.
3: Had to be made. It was a great run from Jojo Fifita. John Bateman.
1: Johnny Bateman's on the field.
3: He's been left wanting a few times defensively. And there's their first penalty of the game for the Cowboys. Bit of pressure on the back of the neck. Much needed penalty.
2: Kai O'Donnell, an interchange being made for the Cowboys. Flavour packaged high protein ready meals, Strength Meals Co. So Kai O'Donnell on for Cohen Hess. 18-8. The Cowboys over the Gold Coast. For Kino Go, play with $2 today. And that certainly was a nomination for Tackle of the Day for Bar Crusher Boats. Tackle your next fishing adventure in a Bar Crusher, that try saver from Tarlungi and Labor. Labor takes the tap. What do we got left in the sin bin? 2 minutes remaining.
6: Move that, please.
2: For Zach Labor. So they get back to 13 on 13. And a set restart. Cleese Haas too slow off the tackle player. And so they have tackle number one here inside Titans territory.
3: Tell you what, McKaylee's made a difference since he's come on. That's his 10th run. That's a game high for the Cowboys, up over 100 run metres.
2: Stats for AIA, do it for life, is now Clifford out the back to Drinkwater. And Drinkwater's taken to ground by AJ Brimson. 25 metres out, 10 in from the far touchline. Now it comes to Cotter. Cotter trying to work his way through, but couldn't get past Morin, who makes the tackle with Haas. 20 out from the line. Clifford across field. Now at the back, Drinkwater. Drinkwater then gives it to Chester. One-on-one to Grit. Great tackle. 15 metres out from the line. 10 in from this Western touchline. Last tackle down the short side goes Burns. Oh. It'll be a changeover. 5 out from the line. Sami was able to make the tackle. He'll change, turn it over. 5 out and 5 in from touch.
3: Yeah, not a bad play there, just to hem him in the 10 by 10 box. Only a minute to go before we see it back in their full contingent.
6: Sonny John, get up!
2: 18 points to 8. Waybutt out of the tunnel, getting ready, pacing up and down the touchline, wanting to get back on the park as Brimson now takes it over the 20 for the Gold Coast, and that'll be tackle number 4, will it? Or 3. And they're only 20 out from their line. This will be tackle number 4.
3: Ned Purdue just starting to, he's creeping up next to Jordan down there on the sideline.
2: And now they're 10 shy of halfway. Thought about the offload. It's Fotowaker who's on the field now as Campbell gets his kick from the 40-metre line down to Drinkwater, who takes it 5 out from his goal line. Long ball to Braden Burns across field. He's got DeGroote in front of him. Can't get on the outside of him. Another great tackle.
1: Made some good tackles tonight.
3: Missed the
1: Jalen DeGroote.
3: Yeah, he's been very good.
2: Here's a long ball from Chester to Drinkwater. Steps inside Fotowaker. Steps away from Morin. Pushes away from By and runs back at Morin and Fotowaker, who make the tackle on the second attempt, and he'll play it. 19 out from the line as Jackson Purdue comes back from the sin bin for the North Queensland Cowboys, who lead 18 points to 8. That's for Kino Go. Play with $2 today, and the Elders Finance clock says there's 23 minutes of play remaining. It's a 10-point lead at the moment for North Queensland. Luke out of acting half picks up some metres and threw the dummy to Purdue, but wasn't fallen for by Campbell, who makes the tackle with Furmore. And also Pascoe was in there. He'll play it back to Purdue. Now Clifford gets his kick away. It's into open space. It's between winger and fullback. It bounces nicely to Aramia. And he brings it back to the 40-metre line where he's tackled. 15 in from the far touchline. The Titans will start this set. Jojo Fifita runs there at Cotter, who makes the tackle. A metre shy of halfway. And John Bateman's there as well. Plays the ball back. No one really wanted it from Keanu Kinney out of acting half, so he had to run himself. and he's tackled a metre into Cowboys territory. Plays it back to Pascoe, who gives it to Cooper by almost over the top of Luke, who held on and got some help on the inside from Lukey. Plays the ball back. Pascoe, short ball, Furmore stumbling, taking the ground, gets up and goes again. There was no one holding him. And he's only 13 metres out from the line, 20 in from the Western touchline. They keep coming this side. Little grubber kick off the feet, picked up by Chester. He's got Pascoe to beat, and Pascoe comes up with a great tackle. Titans complaining someone was taken without the ball. The touch judge and referee say no. Now the Cowboys complaining that Pascoe was hit.
3: It's Jason Tamalolo back onto the field. Thomas McKaylee has come off. 21 minutes to go. I wouldn't be surprised if Purdy now.
2: Over the halfway line. Fullback to beat. Steps inside Kinney. Away from De Groot. He'll score under the black dot. There's a try out of nothing for the North Queensland Cowboys. 22-8 with a kick to come. He's only been out of the sin bin for a minute.
3: Well, he's repaid his team, hasn't he, Jackson Purdue? A little bit of fatigue, as you made mention before, Tootsie. And one of the great rugby league players coming through the ranks. Doesn't ask too many questions, doesn't stop to think, doesn't hesitate, just comes out of dummy half. Takes on the markers who are going back to the retreatings, cuts back on the inside, right foot step on Kinney. And what a response back to his team. 10 minutes in the bin, comes back out.
4: This is a nice right foot on Kinney, wasn't it?
3: Just gets between.
4: We mentioned the last 20 minutes, coming to that last 20-minute period, there's a lot of fatigue in both sides and, well, reasonably fresh legs. Purdue coming straight off from the sin bin. And
3: it was poor marker work for Cooper Bye and also Jaden Campbell. Purdue just picked them apart, got in between that middle part of the ruck.
2: Big moment of the match for Bendix, the best-known breaks. Certainly a try of the year nominee for Beaumont's for bathroom wear. As
3: he's just a footballer, isn't he? He's played fullback, he's played in the centres, now he's played halfback. Coming through the grades, he was a halfback. Not Scotty Drinkwater.
2: Not his best kick, but he kicked it.
3: Well, was it Reece Walsh like, was it?
2: It
4: looked like a shank.
2: It did.
4: He had to just get over the fence. But
2: he's not using your kicking tees. That's
4: No, he's not.
3: It's not on the 284.
2: So John Bateman's changing his boots out there.
4: I feel like I've seen him do this a lot of times, Johnny, over his career.
3: He's got a bit going on, Johnny.
4: He's very fussy. It's just time with Bradford going home at the end of the year, Johnny. Heading home, where it all started.
2: The ball back to the halfway line. Certainly running hot for Ream. Jackson Purdue out of the sin bin. Who's running hot this winter? Ream, of course. And now a real test here for the Titans. This could easily get blown apart for them. 24-8. And they find themselves defending again as Cotter plays it. Here is Bateman up towards the 40. Tackled 11 metres shy of halfway, right in centre field. Plays it back to Luke. Gives it there to O'Donnell. He's tackled a couple of metres shy of halfway. 20 in from the far touchline. Now Taumalolo to Purdue. Purdue to Drinkwater. Has Chester with him and gets up out of the tackle of Campbell. One-headed pass to Chester. He goes straight and hard.
4: Yeah, he knows one way, Tommy Chester.
3: He's flat out. Just accelerates in.
2: Quick play the ball, Luke, out of acting half. Grab a kick for the corner. Here comes Burns. Taps it back in and it's knocked on by Helen Lukey. Picked up by Philip Sami. He then throws it to De Groot. He's got support from Kinney. Backing back Drinkwater. De Groot goes back to the middle of the park and he's tackled by Clifford. He just couldn't link because of great defensive work from Drinkwater.
3: Yeah,
2: plays it back 30 metres out. Now long ball. Sami, they got numbers. Fifita across field. Gives it to Brimson. And Brimson tackled there by O'Donnell. 25 metres out from the line. He'll play the ball back. 15 in from the far touchline. Now taking it forward as Patson.
3: Well, the Titans have missed a kick. They've got a runaway there. They've had all the momentum. There's more Cowboys back there than Titans. They've taken three hit-up plays.
4: Yeah, there's another one.
2: Suma Aoi is tackled. 10 metres out from the line. 10 metres to the left of the uprights at the northern end. Plays it back to Pascoe. He goes to his right. Gives it to Campbell. Campbell now to Brimson. Brimson to Fifita. Pass behind him. And JoJo reached it and was smashed straight away. And he's getting up holding his head. Zach Labutt, the man making the tackle. dummy there from Campbell. Campbell then trying to step his way through.
3: Kicker.
2: And he's tackled nine out from the line. Who's at first receiver? AJ Brimson goes to his right. Pascoe goes that way. Short pass to Patston, and he throws it on the ground. Bounces for Aramia. Throws it back to Pascoe. Pascoe grubber kicks into the in-goal area too deep.
3: Wow.
2: Over the dead ball line. 20-minute restart. Seven tackles set for the Cowboys. They lead 24 points to 8. And that is for Keno Go.
4: Poor moment there. Well, poor set. Had all the front running, like you said, because down there on the front foot, the Cowboys were hanging on. Got to give them credit, the Cowboys. They got their numbers back. Everyone fought to get back on
2: side. Absolutely.
4: But there was two or three. There was one there where Tino was throwing his hands up in the air saying, where are we going here? Cooper by overran Jaden Campbell once. They were just taking hit-ups and then ended up kicking one dead.
3: It's all bets are off in that position. You need all your key runners up around the ball, up over, asking questions. You don't do three hit-ups inside 20 when you've just made a break 65 metres downfield.
4: Well, that's where you're missing the general seven, because if you've got a general seven, that's where Jaden Campbell lights up. But he's a halfback now. That makes sense. Well, Brimson's not doing it.
2: Clifford, short ball. There to O'Donnell, who poked his nose through, but no one in support. Plays at 25 out. They're at the short side again. Clifford comes back away from the touchline. Throws an awkward pass, picked up by Cotter. He then basketballs it back to Drinkwater. He's standing looking. Long ball comes to Hillenlukey. He steps inside Campbell and makes a good one-legged tackle. That's the last. Purdue's at Acme half. They're not moving up here. The Titans. Drinkwater into space. Gives it there to Cotter. Over the top of Kinney. Try. Well, they didn't move up, the Titans, and Reuben Cotter scores the try, and that may well seal the game. 28-8 with a kick to come, the kick from right in front.
3: They'll have a look at this. There was some players taken out. I thought it was a poor defensive read from first look from the Gold Coast Titans. He comes in on Griffin Neame. I don't think he runs behind the player, but once again, some fatigue out of dummy half. Purdue causing all sorts of trouble. Footwork from Scotty Drinkwater, but I think that's okay. I think the defensive read was coming outside in the ball runner of Griffin Neame. We'll have a look at this angle.
4: Yeah,
3: that's okay.
4: Yeah, it is. I think that's fine. It just, from the naked eye, it sort of looked like he was obstructed, but I think he just picked the wrong bloke.
2: I don't think he ever got in front of the ball, Griffin Neame. Although, I think the referee is going to say no.
3: Well, from that front angle. So that's okay. He's not in front of the ball runner, the ball passer.
7: At the point Reuben Cotter receives possession, Griffin Neame is in front of the ball and in between the defender and Reuben Cotter.
3: But
7: this denies the defender the opportunity to advance forward directly to Reuben.
3: I don't agree with that. Because if Scotty Drinkwater goes across the face of
7: and
3: Reuben
7: Cowboys
3: Cotter,
7: gain an advantage. We have a decision.
3: If Scotty Drinkwater goes across the face of Reuben Cotter like a face ball, he's in perfect position.
4: Yeah.
3: If he was in front of Scott Drinkwater, I'd then have a problem.
4: Yeah, so he's not offside.
3: He's not offside.
4: Nah.
3: That's a poor decision, in my opinion, anyway. Because if you're running two leads, one has to be up, one has to be back.
4: Yeah, that's perfect shape. A double of shape.
3: It may not come back into the game at any cost, but that's a really difficult one. That's a poor defensive read.
4: Yeah.
3: Thoughts, Potsy?
2: I'm confused now. Anyway, 16 to go.
8: Jackson Hill
2: until full time. Well, can the Titans make the most of a bit of fortune? As now the head rocks back on the tackle of Tino Pasumala-Awi. And he plays it on the halfway line. Campbell gives it there to Furmore, and Furmore is monstered in a tackle by Griffin Neame. I was about to say, too, your mate Johnny Bateman has been taken from the field in a change. What, 30 seconds after he changed his boots? What a waste of time that was.
4: Yeah.
2: As now Campbell puts Keanu Kinney under pressure. Got away from Chester, away from Burns, back towards the middle of the park. Steps off his right, almost gets through. At his tackle, 28 metres out, centre field, last tackle. Pascoe at acting half. Now it comes to Campbell. Kicks to the wing of Braden Burns. Here comes Sami looking for a hat-trick. Burns had it, lost it, got it back, and has taken it in the in-goal area. It'll be a goal line dropout.
4: We ended up getting Braden Burns, but I don't think he looked like he wanted it there for a while. I think he thought Drinkwater was going to come forward to that ball. He ends up taking it, but
1: Well done the Titans, they forced a repeat set, trying to build some pressure. Is still plenty of time for them,
3: yeah,
1: boys.
3: Yeah, there is. 14 and a half minutes to go. Interesting decision here. Scotty Drinkwater, does he pump it long or do they go short? They've got some wonderful leapers. Taolungi out to this left-hand side. So Drinkwater, they're going the short restart. It's gone 10. Burns comes in. Chester does as well and drops it. So it's a knock-on. So 24 to 8, the Cowboys over the Gold Coast. That's for Kino Go. Our stats for AIA, do it for life.
7: They've opted to take the scrum centre field, the Gold Coast Titans. 14 minutes to go.
3: So the crowd tonight, 11,740. Wow, okay.
1: There you go.
3: Now Sami across field tries to push away from the defence of Chester, who grabs his jersey and brings him to ground. He'll play the ball back about 8 metres out, 8 in from this western touchline. Now Campbell gives it there to Fotowaker, and Fotowaker across field and has tackled right in centre field under the black dot, northern end of the ground. Plays the ball back to Pascoe, looks right, comes left to Campbell. Campbell dummies there on his outside to Furmore, takes the tackle of Luke over the top and caught around the legs. 10 out from the line, plays it back to Pascoe. Pascoe now to Fasumala'awi. He runs at the defence of Taumalolo, who looks like he's back out there for North Queensland. 5 out from the line, he plays it. Now it comes to Campbell. Keanu Kinney throws the ball.
7: He's done well to hold that.
1: Yeah.
3: I think it just stuck under his armpit. Furmore was thrown that hard. As now Kinney out of back the half on the last. Comes to short side. De Groot was asleep. Grubber kicks us off legs and fallen. Well, the players De Groot and Philip Sami weren't expecting Keanu Kinney to go left. And he went to pass to him and they weren't there.
7: Yeah, he just fell asleep on his roll out on this left-hand side. Sami, Kinney had an opportunity. You can't sit back when they go into dummy half. They just find something to do with the ball, Keanu Kinney.
3: So they're struggling to get out of their own end. Held call. They've forced him back into the goal area.
7: Smart play from the Cowboys. Murray Taolungi, bit of gamesmanship there.
3: He would have run himself in.
7: Absolutely he did. Heard the held call and just ran back on into the goal.
1: Well, you've got to hope he did, because it's a poor defence otherwise. He called held 5 times.
7: Yeah. No, I would have been running back in.
1: Yeah.
3: Clifford finds touch. Thursday night footy for 4-20 Pies, Australia's original fan food. And for Kino Go, proud partners of the Cowboys, Kino Go's $40 million jackpot. Download the app. So we've got 12 minutes of play remaining. And they lead by 16, North Queensland. And Taumalolo has the ball up to the halfway line. He's going to play it just to the left of centre on a set restart. Fotowaker wouldn't let him get up. And so now run around Drinkwater into space, Lukey.
7: He'll score.
3: Full back to beat. Keanu Kinney comes across, swats him away like a fly, and scores the try. A double to Heelan Lukey, his 10th of the year. And that surely is the game for North Queensland.
7: How good? How good is he in full flight? He has had a wretched run with injury through his career. This season's played nearly every game for the Cowboys. This is beautiful. The old-fashioned running around. Pass to Reuben Cotter. Swings around Drinkwater. Looks out the back. Plays short to big Elam Lukey. And it's one-on-one. 6'3", 105, running that fast. Up against Keanu Kinney. And it was only going to end one way. That is great deception.
1: It was old school.
7: Scotty Drinkwater.
1: It was the double old school, the run around and the no-looker, because Scotty Drinkwater. What a ball. And Kinney, he done well to get there. And Lukey just said, nah, see you later, mate. Big left-hand fend. Slams it down for a double.
3: That is a nominee for the try of the year for Beaumonts for bathroom wear.
7: That is execution at its finest. Great shape. Players in motion.
1: Well, that's what they can do. That's why it's so frustrating sometimes, because they can play like that.
3: Drinkwater. He's kicked 4 from 4. Can he make it 5 from 5? From near touch, 20 metres out. It's a good-looking kick, and it's straight between the posts. He can make it 5 from 5. 30 points to 8. He's certainly doing enough to
2: earned a mention in the player of the game for World 360 rewards. More points, more travel.
3: Well, 42 points last week. The Gold Coast Titans on their home deck are at 30 with 10 to go. In that middle part of the field, under enormous amounts of fatigue, they have looked... have looked very vulnerable. Sonny Luke's just come from the field. He's been terrific tonight. Yes. Also,
1: yeah,
3: one of his better games for the Cowboys this year.
2: Ethan King going on. We'll just get confirmation of that as we head to the sideline for Thrive, your software for small business growth. Jordan Hughes.
5: Yeah, for Ethan King coming onto the field for the Cowboys. Sonny Luke coming from the field. And we saw that in that try. Scott Drinkwater, just a man's possession. He's been on fire today, playing with real intent. And that was all class from the Cowboys. And looking the goods to wrap this one up.
3: Well, he needed to, didn't he? Based on last week, I made mention in the pregame, it was probably one of the worst games I've seen him play. And he certainly delivers now.
1: Here we go.
3: Out on the left-hand side again.
2: Drinkwater to Leibert. Nice tackle by Fifita. 5 metres into Titans territory. The Cowboys are on a bit of a roll now. Across field goes Ethan King, and he straightens the attack. Taken there by Patson, about 39 metres out. He'll play the ball back. And now at acting half Purdue to Clifford to Drinkwater. No look ball again. And O'Donnell trying to get the arms free. There was no one to pass to anyway. It is the last tackle. Good set after points here for North Queensland. Drinkwater, a little grubber kick for himself. Kinney comes across and wraps it up. Just as Scott Drinkwater got there.
1: He's starting to get busy, Scotty Drinkwater, isn't he? He can smell blood in the water.
2: They're 10 metres out from their own line here, the Gold Coast, and AJ Brimson goes into acting half and said, who wants it? And Dean Aramia has a strong run. Says, I'll take it up. But he's tackled about 20 metres out from his own line. Now, his other winger, Philip Sami, has tackled 28 metres out. 30 points to 8, North Queensland over the Gold Coast. And that's for Kino Go. Play with $2 today. The Elders Finance clock for Australian Agriculture says there's still 8 minutes and 20 to go. It is the last tackle. Under pressure, Campbell gets his kick away from O'Donnell. Straight down to Drinkwater. 20 out from their own line here. The Cowboys start. Long ball to Burns. Burns up to the 30 where he's met there by Furmore. And also making the tackle was Jalen De Groot.
3: Yeah, McKaylee going to make the change here for Ruben Cotto. He's been very, very good. On the
2: mark, Oliver Square! 12 shy of halfway, North Queensland play it through Chester. Now it's Taolungi. Is it Patson who makes the tackle? But it's inside Titans territory. Brimson was there as well. King out of acting half. Now Clifford quickly taps it onto the Leibert. Thought about passing on his outside, but held onto it. Plays it 35 metres out from the line. Clifford not the best of passes to him. Lost a bit of a mention. Taumalolo to McKaylee at that left arm free. Cocked pass, but couldn't get it away. Plays it on the last tackle. King gives it to Purdue. Purdue out the back to Drinkwater. Little chip over the top back there. Sami covers it up, but oh, does he keep it in the field to play? Yes. Just by half a ball, I reckon, and he plays it off the line. Griffin Neame, Keanu Kinney, he could have killed him.
3: There's a fair bit of courage there from Kinney. Oh.
1: He wound up too. He come from the dead ball line.
2: Wow,
1: Keanu Kinney's tough, very tough.
3: It's play three. They've only just got to the 10-meter mark.
2: Wow, that is a nominate for the toughest player of the day for Tough Tags, printed in Australia and delivered fast. Ask for All Flex. And they're 20 out from their own line. What's that tackle number four? They'll play it to Pascoe at acting half. And now Randall, who's back out there. Last tackle, 15 shy of halfway. Campbell from inside the 40, looking for 40-20. Drinkwater's got to get across. Takes it, tippy-toe, and flicks it back into the field of play.
3: That is silk.
2: And then puts the foot down and runs straight between two players and tackled by De Groot. And also Furmore, 25 metres out from his own line.
3: That was a great kick from Campbell, but the skill level there of Scotty Drinkwater Toots was scintillating.
1: Yeah, it was a good effort. That Tino running down the centre of the field there. He wasn't happy with his left forward pass.
2: Oh, that was forward from King.
1: Forward pass. Big Tino was not happy at all with his left edge. Now, there was no one down there in that chase. He's driving the standards, a big fella. He's been working hard all game, leading the kick chase, and his left edge let him down there.
2: Replay here for Harvey Norman. Bonus gift cards for selected TV, fridges, vacuums, and more now at Harvey Norman. That was a metre forward from Ethan King. Who came on for Sonny Luke as an interchange. Flavour packed high protein ready meals, strength meals go. So no Matt Lodge tonight, no Sam McIntyre. McIntyre had a couple of years here on the Gold Coast as they're almost dragged into touch. Tom Chester grabbed the jersey of Sami but couldn't get him over the touchline. Campbell, first receiver to Furmore, who's done well to stay out there. I don't know how he is doing it on one leg, but he is 35 metres out from the Cowboys line. Tino at first receiver, gives it there to Randall. Randall's chopped in half, around the legs was King, and over the top was Lukey. Plays the ball back to Pascoe. Brimson turns it inside to Fifita. And Fifita runs into three Cowboys who make the tackle. Lukey was one of those. He'll play the ball back, 22 out. Pascoe short side to Brimson. But he's wrapped up straight away by Jake Clifford. And he'll play it. 18 out, last tackle. 20 in from the far touchline. Fotowaker, do they know it's the last? Short ball. Tino backs his way through. Stumbles, gets up and goes again. Still the last tackle. Throws it out the back to Fotowaker. Fotowaker back to Pascoe. He loses it backwards. He's running backwards now. Gives it there to Kinney. Kinney's 20 out. Throws it to Groot. Groot throws a dummy. Still stands. Throws it back to Sami. He puts the head down. He's got the arm free but can't get rid of it. Last tackle changeover.
1: Razzle dazzle there, but no result. Seen some good one-on-one tackles from both centres tonight. I know we spoke about the matchups in the pregame. Jalen De Groot, Jojo Fifita, they've both made some good one-on-one tackles in their opposite numbers.
2: Braden Burns slow to his feet after that tackle as Taulangi has a hit up for North Queensland. His tackle, 25 metres out from his own line, 30 points to 8, walks off the mark. Referee tells him to go back, go back again. 30 points to 8, and now he won't play it at all. Cowboys over the Titans. And the Elders Finance clock says there's 3 minutes 30 to go. Here's Taumalolo winding up, and he's up to the 40-metre line. And he's going to play the ball 10 shy of halfway. Now McKaylee, who's been really impressive off the bench tonight for North Queensland. Last tackle, 5 into Titans territory. Comes to Clifford, who's just going to grub a kick for touch. I think he's had enough for the night. And they find touch, 15 out from the Titans line. I think everyone out on the field has had enough for tonight. But there's still 3 minutes remaining. And the Titans are in no hurry to get back on side to restart play.
3: Well, Todd Payton coming here and the whole entire outfit for the North Queensland Cowboys. 82 points last week was the darkest day in the club's history. Certainly would have wanted a response, and they've got that. 30 points to 8. 2 tries going in the way of the Titans out on that far left wing, so they've had to work hard for it. Their middle has been very good.
2: Randall standing, offloading. Tino's knocked it backwards. Picks it up again. Back to Kinney. Puts De Groot under pressure. A one-on-one steal. No, the tackle was completed. He was on the ground.
3: Challenge that.
2: He was on the ground with a hand on him. Here comes Drinkwater.
3: Yeah, challenge that. Thank you.
1: What about the Titans, Coz?
3: Well, if you spoke to a lot of pundits at the start of the year asking where do you think the Titans would be after round 23, I think they're about where they are.
1: Yeah.
7: The Titans actually have possession. The tackle is complete.
3: They've proven this year, Toots, that again, at times they can be really really good, and then other times just be very, very poor.
1: Yeah.
3: 30 points again, and the Cowboys have been... They've got a 7 out of 10 performance.
1: Yeah.
3: They conceded 42 last week, 30 points this week. It's just a real issue for them and their ability to stay in the grind and in the game for long periods of time.
1: Defending errors.
3: Yeah.
1: It's been a tough one, a big one for them.
2: So they had possession after that captain's challenge was unsuccessful. They found touch and they're 35 metres out from the Cowboys line. 1:40 remaining. As they play it, Brimson knocked on. As he tried to catch and pass in one motion, Moran.
3: As the text comes through there, 958. Hey, boys, I know it's reality, but honestly, we don't need any more teams in the comp watching this. it's a fair point.
1: A great point.
3: You think about next year with the Perth Bears. Sorry, Potsy, but boy,

0: for Tommy at half-time. What was the main message going into that one?
1: Mate, just hold on to the ball and stop giving away stupid penalties. And I thought we'd let them back in the game. So if we can just hold the ball, I thought it could have been a different score.
2: Tom, how much more improvement do you reckon there is in this Cowboys side as we get to the business end of the year?
1: Yeah, look, mate, when we stick to the way that we want to play football, you know, we beat Penrith. I think we're a pretty good football side. It's just, you know, keeping that consistency and turning up with physicality every week.
2: Good on you, mate. Really appreciate your time. Congratulations on the win.
1: Cheers, boys. Thank you.
2: Tommy Chester there for Tempur. A great night's sleep with Tempur. The difference is Tempur.
0: He had 21 runs, Tommy Chester, 170 run metres, 7 tackle breaks, and every one of those runs, as you said there, Toots, is flat out.
3: Yeah, interesting halfback, fullback, he mentioned.
0: I was aware of that.
3: Yeah, okay. Yeah.
0: Which is why, you know, they have the ability, the Purdues and the Chesters and the like, just to play football. Eyes up football, what's in front of you, and make a difference.
3: Yeah, and they've got that skill on the edges where I believe kids coming through over the last couple of years have... they've lost that skill because they didn't play in the halves, you know what I mean? They're just athletes. But when you play in the halves, you've got that catch pass, that kicking ability, and I mean, the ability in this back line is pretty handy.
0: Jordan, try and get Big Thomas McKayley to your left-hand side there if you can. The
4: talking
0: 15.
4: To Mo Fonawaker. Yep.
0: So just tread lightly. He's a big boy.
3: Get in there, Geordie.
2: 30 points to 8. It was the Cowboys over the Titans. 11,740. Well, two big front rowers having a chat. Scotty Drinkwater's down there.
0: He won't bite, Geordie. Just
2: eventually,
0: walk up. Excuse me, sir.
2: Mo's a very nice bloke. He'll be able to duck in there and... a bit of a hug there between the two as we get ready to whack the headsets on.
3: Here we go.
2: Thomas McKayley, have a chat. He's done well. Good on you, Thomas. Thanks for your time, mate. Mark Braber, Corey Barker and Jared Croker. Congratulations on a terrific performance tonight, mate. It looked like everyone on the team had a point to prove after last week.
5: Yeah, no, exactly what you said. You know, it was pretty embarrassing last week. But, yeah, we flushed it pretty quick. Obviously, you didn't forget about it, but... we have to just move on. It is what it is. And, yeah, like you said, we got a point to prove today. And I think it just came down to just getting the win, to be honest. However, that would have came. We're just happy to get the win.
0: Hey, Thomas, it's Corey Parker, mate. I've been singing your praises for a number of years now, but the evolution of your game, particularly this year, more game time, you seem a lot fitter. You bring a real point of difference. Has there been something that you've worked on in the off-season, or is it just the simple fact that you know, Toddy and the coaching staff have given you more accountability and you've taken that upon yourself?
5: Yeah, a bit of everything, eh? Yeah, in the last year, I thought I'd drop a few kegs and see how that go with my game. But yeah, I think this year is just, yeah, game time, bit of loss of weight, and then just playing my game. I always thought I could sort of play at a better level than I've shown in the past, and I think with the time and obviously getting fitter, that's probably shown.
3: Thomas, Jared Croker here, mate. Obviously, last week disappointing. You must be pretty happy though to be able to look over and see someone like Jason Taumalolo winding back the clock and leading from the front like he did tonight.
5: Yeah, to be honest, I don't even think it's winding back the clock for JC.
3: Yeah, well,
5: I think he's just mentally and physically back to what he does. I think where someone like him has done it for a long time, when they probably have a dip of form, people tend to forget, you know, how he plays. And I'm just happy for him. He's in a better space physically and mentally, and it's showing. And yeah, like you said, he's our leader. And I think for someone like me who's continuing to learn and get better, having someone like him to look up to during the games and off the field is probably a credit to him for how I've gone this year.
0: Thomas, talk us through the preparation this week or even before the game. Was there a moment where, I mean, when things go wrong, and they went horribly wrong last week, 82 points, everything falls back onto the forward pack and you just take that burden because that's the job that, you know, that we do. Was there a point this week where you've got together just as a forward pack and just went, you know what, boys, we got to go after this contest? Because I thought yourself, Big Griff starting, and also JT were terrific.
5: Yeah, of course. I think that's shown probably the last month of footy we played, barring last week. It's been a goal of ours to be physical, connected, and yeah, like you said, when you get into those big games, that's what it comes down to, being physical and being connected. So, yeah, obviously every game you take it personal, especially as a forward. As you guys know, forwards probably get blamed for everything. But, yeah, like every week, no matter who you face, we always got a point to prove. And Last week is in the rear view now, and if we can string a couple of games, we'll be sweet. But yeah, I think last week went, and we just had a focus of not wavering in faith, you know, just staying sticking to the course.
2: Yeah, Thomas, it must have been really frustrating to lose Tommy Dearden a week back after he'd been out for so long with another injury. But Jackson Purdue tonight was terrific. Really paid the boys back after that sin bin with a wonderful try. He's developing into some sort of a footballer, isn't he?
5: Yeah. What you see with Jacko is what you get. He's just a footy player, and he just plays as a footy. And yeah, he's just one of those kids where if you get him the ball in space, he's gone. He's electric. So yeah, it's a credit to how he's developed, and I think having Cliff as well, who's been playing great all year, helps him as well.
2: Yeah, good point. Thanks very much for your time, mate. Congratulations on the win, and
5: keep down,
2: particularly your performance tonight.
5: Cheers, appreciate you guys. Thank you.
2: There he is, Thomas McCulley, who was outstanding tonight for the North Queensland Cowboys in a team that, you know, had a few standouts tonight as well. Scotty Drinkwater was terrific for them.
3: Yeah.
2: Jackson Purdue did some wonderful things. And I think tonight we saw the importance of a halves combination with the way that Clifford and Purdue pretty much controlled that game, didn't they?
4: Well, they did. I just thought, and, you know, which is why I asked him the question, I just thought the foundation that they laid, the forward pack through that middle was just too hard to contain. And the longer the game went on, it was just, starting to get a bit of ruck speed. Although Sony Luke had his best game in Cowboys colours.
2: Now it's time to have a chat with one of Lewis medalists from a couple of years ago, Ruben Cotter, who was once again terrific. Got an early mark, 10 minutes from full time. Ruben, thanks for your time, mate. Mark Braybrook, Corey Parker and Jared Croakey, congratulations on the win.
6: Yeah, thanks, fellas. Good response from last week's beating. And just love the energy from the boys and their physicality. So,
0: hey, Rubes, it's Cosa, mate. Congratulations on the win. I won't go back to last week. You've been embarrassed enough. But surely at some point this week, the forward pack all got together and you took it personal, because I thought the physicality in the opening 15 minutes really showed. You went out to a 12-point lead and then you continued on with that. There was a period where you sort of let them back into the game, but ultimately that physicality was always there.
6: Yeah, mate, it's something we spoke about as a group, not just the forward pack. Just, we all were off the mark last weekend, so we wanted to prove a point this weekend, and mainly to ourselves, that the one game doesn't define our season, so we've done a lot of good work before up until last weekend, so it's a good way to bounce back.
0: Look, I may be a little biased, mate, but I'm pretty sure that was a try. I thought it was a poor defensive read. I thought it was a poor defensive read, and it should have been a try, but there you go. That's my opinion. What was your thoughts? Did you think they were going to take it off you?
6: Oh, yeah, I did. I thought it was a try. Look, I don't know. I'll hit Griff up this weekend.
3: Yeah.
6: We've got a Saturday game next weekend, so he owes me a beer, and yeah, we'll sort it out.
3: I'm sure you'll find somewhere to have a beer tonight, mate. It's Jared Croker here. Mate, tell us about Helam Lukey. It's pretty impressive. See him finally string some footy together. He's had a bit more luck with his body and his injuries. And, mate, what about how powerful he is?
6: Mate, he's been so good for us this year. It's good to see him get some footy under his belt. I just love how hard he runs. And he works hard. He goes looking for work. So he's been one of our best. I'm happy for him.
0: Bruce, we just spoke with Big Thomas McCailey. And I've been singing his praises for a number of years. I just think he's been at his career best at the moment. The evolution of his game. Just from the outside looking in, how have you seen his development this year?
6: Yeah, he's been outstanding. He works so hard on his footy in pre-season. His match fitness is great now. And, he's been one of our best middle forwards, and he really sets the tone physically. And the way he carries the ball really sets up our footy. So I can't speak highly enough of him, and I love pulling a jersey on beside him.
0: Well, congratulations, mate, on the victory tonight. Much earned from yourself. Enjoy the longer break and have a beer and get ready to go next week.
6: Thanks, fellas. Cheers, fellas.
2: Ruben Cotter, another terrific performance tonight. You want to go, Cos?
0: Yeah, I'm going to head off, boys. Yeah. I've got to miss the traffic on the way home, and you can catch me.
2: You won't be missing the traffic.
0: You can catch me in the morning at 6. Oh, right, you'll be asleep. That's right.
2: Yeah, we'll be asleep.
0: Yeah, okay.
3: I won't be.
2: Well, maybe listen to the podcast if we want. And I'll see you Saturday at Suncorp Stadium for the Broncos and the Dolphins for Broncos Radio. 30-8, the full-time score, 11,740.
7: And we'll be leaving our coverage there of round 23 of NRL Nation. The Nightline will be with you straight after 10 p.m. news, Australian Eastern Standard Time.

0: There's the Beatles there. We can work it out. New sport and weather coming up next, and then the Nightline continues.
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1: 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Oh, just stay on the phone.
2: You're getting blown away.
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0: Patrick Morrow. ICAC hearings have continued in Sydney on Thursday. Operation Ronzi's hearings into the alleged corruption in the New South Wales Liberal Party saw Jean-Claude Perrottet continue to give evidence. The commission played phone taps which revealed fugitive property developer Jean Nassif offered $100,000 to support one of the brothers of former New South Wales Premier Dominic Perrottet seeking pre-selection. Dominic Perrottet, who referred the allegations to ICAC in 2022, is not accused of any wrongdoing. A body has been located in the search for a man missing from Sydney's northwest. Officers located the body of a 68-year-old man after he was reported missing from Pennant Hills. The incident is not being treated as suspicious. A report will be prepared for the coroner. New South Wales government is strengthening the state's corrections system by increasing operational hours of major correctional centres. The Metropolitan Remand and Reception Centre at Silverwater will transition to operating round-the-clock processing of new inmates. Minister for Corrective Services, Analak Chandavong, says there'll be a focus on extra support for staff during the transition.
1: There are other changes in the network, which means that staff across our network will be redeployed, and also those who are keen and have indicated they want to transfer to MRRC will also be supported. We'll always continue to support our hard-working staff.
0: Two teenagers have been charged over the alleged murder of a man in the New South Wales Lake Macquarie area earlier this year. The incident occurred in the early hours of Sunday, the 19th of April, on Montgomery Street, Arrington, where a 38-year-old man was stabbed and died at the scene. Two boys aged 16 were arrested on Thursday and charged with murder. Both have faced a children's local court. A 22-year-old man, who was also charged with murder, remains before the courts. Federal Energy Minister Chris Bowen says proposed Commonwealth legislation will be used to require data centres to be powered by renewables, even if states and territories don't agree. Research fellow with the Institute of Public Affairs, Saxon Davidson, says there needs to be more of a hybrid approach when it comes to powering data centres.
2: Despite this, the Energy Minister continues to push the propaganda and lie that wind and solar are the cheapest form of energy, when thanks to the CSIRO's most recent GenCost report, we know is not true.
0: Ukraine's President Volodymyr Zelensky says the country's military has struck two Russian oil refineries in long-range attacks, as a Russian strike on a train station in Ukraine's Kharkiv region has killed two people and injured eight, as Ukraine launched more than 600 drones at Russia overnight. North Korea has fired an unidentified projectile towards the Sea of Japan off its east coast on Thursday afternoon. South Korea's Joint Chiefs of Staff announced the launch, while Japan's government reported it could be a ballistic missile. In sport, Panther Blaise Talangi is back in the starting side for their clash against New Zealand Warriors on Friday night, with Jack Cogger staying in Sydney due to the impending birth of his child. Geelong has been revealed as the club who 2 years ago struck the widely criticised and previously secret agreement that meant one of their players assumed all legal risk for any future brain injury. The AFL has confirmed Geelong's concussion waiver was not lodged with the AFL or the AFL's Players Association. The club has since scrapped the deal with the player. Socceroo Nestoroy Yerenkunda's deal with Portuguese giants Sporting Lisbon has been agreed. It comes as Watford and Bayern Munich have settled over the German club's sell-on clause in a deal that could be eventually be worth $30 million. Matilda star Katrina Gorry has announced she's putting a pause on her football career. For now, she says she's choosing family and embracing this next chapter with people she most loves. In finance, oil is worth $75 a barrel. Gold is trading at $4,271 an ounce. And one Australian dollar is buying 70.41 US cents. 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Early frost clearing to a sunny day with west to southwesterly winds. Temperatures are ranging from 7 to 19 in the city, 0 to 19 in the west. Looking further ahead, sunny for Saturday, showers for Sunday and Monday. That's the latest 2SM News. I'm Patrick Morrow.
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5: Oh, a very good evening to you, Nightliner. We are back after that football game. Goodness me, I've been sitting here running around. Well, I haven't been sitting here at all. I've been running around like a little chooky. Not a rooster's chooky. And here we go. I didn't have the score. I had it for a moment there. Been so busy getting your show ready. Titans 8, Cowboys 30 in that game. It just wrapped up. We've got another football game tomorrow night. Warriors versus the Panthers from 6 p.m. Australian Eastern Standard Time right through till 8 p.m. And the Nightline will be on after that. But tonight, we've got Rose in Sarah joining us shortly in about 20 minutes' time for another edition of The Dream Guide. We'll also play the Treasure Chest game this hour. There'll be a bit of cat news coming up next hour. And we'll keep you up to date with other news around Australia and the world. And just after 11 p.m. we will have another Nightline bedtime story for your view tonight. We started off at the 6 o'clock hour talking about this because I had one of these moments today. A pair of boots that I only bought not that long ago starting to fall apart. Now, they weren't very expensive, but they weren't very cheap. I just would have expected more out of them. And I've got a pair that I bought back in the 80s, and I'm dating myself, and they're still going strong. And they were quite cheap back then, I think I remember. I didn't have much money back then, so they wouldn't be that expensive. So I started thinking, what's something you've owned for decades that's still doing the job? And if you weren't around in our 6 to 7 o'clock hour, our entree, Nightline entree before the football, we had lots of Nightliners ringing up, sharing amazing stories, including Gretel, who said she retired her Wilkin service washing machine after 70 years of really good service. She also has Laura Ashley dress from 1975, and a few other Nightliners sharing some of these things. So I've been also asking, why don't things last anymore? I don't know. Maybe you've got some thoughts on that, or maybe you've got a hero. Could be a pair of boots, could be a washing machine, whatever it is, let us know. What's lasted, and why do you think that is so? Stay with us. We've got lots coming up on the Nightline. Oh, I'll give you the draw for the Powerball. Let's do that. And then we'll have the Nightline bedtime story quiz in a moment. Draw number 1577 for Thursday, the 6th of August. The winning numbers are 9. 13, 15, 16, 26, 30, 35, and your Powerball is number 7. There is no Division 1 winner. It has jackpotted to next week. Those numbers again, 9, 13, 15, 16, 26, 30, 35, and your Powerball is 7. No Division 1 winner, jackpotted to next week. Coming up, we'll play the Nightline bedtime story quiz. Get ready. Someone from history. It's someone to do with radio too.

0: Bee Gees, More Than a Woman. Saturday Night Fever, of course. Okay, let's get into the Nightline bedtime story for the guts and the glory tonight. Here we go. This one's not a repeat, by the way, because we had a repeat last night. Oh, well, I don't like to say repeat. Rewind, encore performance. But tonight, it's a brand newie. I transformed evenings in Australian homes long before television became the family favourite. Although millions recognised my voice, very few actually knew my name. I built an entertainment empire using nothing more than microphones, imagination, and of course sound effects. Before finding my greatest success, I spent years travelling the world as a vaudeville performer. I became famous for playing many different characters without anyone realising they were all the same person. My productions helped establish one of Australia's favourite forms of entertainment during the 1930s and 40s. These were known as radio serials. Audiences knew me as the man with a thousand voices. I created and starred in countless Australian radio serials, including Dad and Dave, Inspector Scott of Scotland Yard, and Famous Trials. I changed my name before becoming one of Australia's biggest radio stars. 13, 12, 69, if you think you know who it is. The subject of tonight's Nightline bedtime story. Guts and the Glory on the line. Got to tell you something else, though. I want to invite you to join me from March to April 2027 for 15 absolutely glorious days as we journey through the Netherlands, Belgium and France with Colette. We're going to experience it all. The narrow canals, the century-old buildings and also, of course, the beautiful classic architecture of Europe, including Amsterdam. It's going to be amazing. We're going to enjoy exclusive special tickets for the world-famous Kondikoff Gardens, where there's more than 7 million tulips. They'll be in bloom. It's springtime over there. We're going to wander the charming cobblestone streets of Bruges. We're going to, oh my goodness, we're going to delight ourselves in a little bit of champagne and also, of course, savouring delicious French cuisine. This is how we're going to do this. We're going to fly into Amsterdam and we're going to make our way down to Paris on canal boats. We're not sleeping on the boats, though. That is our mode of transport through Europe. We're staying in beautiful hotels. We're staying at places like the Manor in Amsterdam. Go and look it up. It's fabulous. The Aragon Hotel in Bruges, the Continental Hotel in Reims, and the beautiful Marriott Hotel in Paris. All of those places and more. There are so many surprises that are built into this packaged holiday. It's amazing. It has been on my bucket list for so long. I'm working hard with Colette to make this an experience that you will never, ever forget. 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And we are having dinner at the end of our tour in the Eiffel Tower. 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There's also plenty of free time built into this too. It is amazing. 15 days from the 25th of March. 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
0: Oh, here we go. Oh, God, this has been a hard one tonight. Stumping the band. Guts and Glory tonight goes to, is there any doubt? When it's a really hard one, this pair, they seem to just bring it out from somewhere. John and Christine from Dubbo. Done. And coming up very close, Margaret in Tamworth. Yes, my friends. Yes, my friends. I'm very impressed. Very impressed. Can't wait for this Nightline bedtime story tonight. But here's a story that's got me a bit worried. If you've walked down the tin fish aisle lately and thought something looked a little odd, a little fishy, you're certainly not alone. One of Australia's cheapest and healthiest pantry staples has suddenly become surprisingly hard to find. It's not toilet paper. Supermarkets around the country are reporting shortages of canned sardines, while prices have jumped sharply, leaving many shoppers wondering what on earth or what on ocean has happened to one of the country's favourite budget foods, tin sardines. At Coles, customers are now being greeted by notices explaining that there is limited or no availability of canned sardines and some salmon products because of supply issues. Over at Aldi, some Ocean Rise sardines have disappeared completely, while one popular variety has quietly increased from 99 cents to $1.29 a tin. That's a jump of around 30%. Woolworths customers are also finding empty shelves with several popular brands, including John West, Sol Marie and Brunswick, listed as out of stock. It's another reminder that even some of our most affordable groceries aren't immune from global events. So why the shortage, you may ask? Well, part of the answer is actually good news, believe it or not. Australians have fallen in love with sardines. Social media has helped turn the humble little fish into something of a health superstar. After all, it is packed with protein, omega-3 oils, calcium and vitamins. A lot of calcium in sardines. Lots. All those little bones. The crunchy bones. Sardines have become a favourite amongst people trying to eat well without spending a fortune during the cost of living crisis. So now you don't want fish bones in your throat, but you know what I'm talking about. The little tiny ones. But demand is only half of the story. Food analysis say that the bigger problem is what's happening out at sea. Much of Australia's canned sardine supply comes from overseas, including countries like Thailand, Vietnam, Morocco, Portugal, Spain and Norway. Fishing regions have been hit by unusually warm ocean temperatures linked to El Nino, which has affected fish populations and forced authorities to shorten fishing seasons after large numbers of juvenile fish were found in catches. And at the same time, shipping costs remain high and international freight continues to be affected, of course, by conflicts and disruptions around the world. The result is fewer fish being caught, higher production costs and more expensive tins arriving on Australian supermarket shelves. And it's not just sardines. Industry experts say canned tuna. Oh no, I'm a bit of fan. I just had a can of tuna. That's a big one. Salmon and anchovies are also beginning to feel the pressure. Unfortunately, they may not be a quick fix here. Climate experts expect El Nino conditions to continue through the end of the year, meaning supplies could remain tight for several months yet. It's pretty fascinating, isn't it? A tiny fish that's sitting quietly on supermarket shelves for decades has suddenly become one of Australia's hottest grocery items. Just goes to show you how quickly changing food trends and global events can affect even the simplest things that we put in our shopping trolley. I was wondering, I'm putting it out there, ladies, if you've been shopping from Kmart to wherever, the motive, the pattern of it, like pictures of sardines have been printed, it seems to be a thing on clothing. None of the blokes are sitting there. I'm being quite sexist here, but they're probably going, what are you talking about? But you know what I'm talking about. If you go to one of the malls or have a look at any clothes, there's sort of these white dresses, shirts, even culottes and pants, and they've got these navy blue and red sardine prints everywhere. And when I saw this, I thought, don't tell me the fashion of sardines printed on everything has made people eat more sardines. Good advertising if that's the case. I'm not too sure. Bit of awareness. Anyway, what have you noticed that's a bit hard to come by lately? And have you got a sardine problem in your area? 13 12 69, or you can send me an email, 2sm.com.au. I'm Sherilyn. After Kenny Rogers and Dolly Parton, The Dream Guide with Rose and Sarah.

0: It's time to step into the world of dreams with the Dream Guide, author and dream expert Rose in Sarah. Every week we get so many emails about dreams and asking Rose to help explore the messages behind them. So we've got one tonight, very exciting one. It's about losing something, losing a handbag. I'd be absolutely mortified if I lost one of my handbags, especially if it had my wallet in it. I'm going to tell you that right now. Rose, welcome to the Nightline.
1: Hello, Sherilyn. Hello, listeners. Good to be here.
0: Rose, we've got this is not a dream. This is a nightmare, losing your handbag. That's what I'm going to say. But Michelle from Tamworth has sent me this one. Here we go. Hi, Rose. I keep dreaming I'm travelling around somewhere and suddenly realise I've lost my handbag. I feel panicked because everything important is in there, my phone, my wallet, ID. But no matter how hard I search, I never find it. It's such a vivid feeling of loss. What could this mean? Rose, this one will really strike a chord with a lot of people, that sense of panic when something essential goes missing. That's even when you're awake. But what might a handbag symbolise in the dream world?
1: It is a nightmare for women in particular, because handbags, for us, they're very highly prized and very individualistic and are totally related to our identities as well. You know, you feel naked without a handbag. How many of us have gone out the door, oh, I've got to get my handbag because my life is in my handbag. Would you agree, Sherilyn, with that?
0: 100. I'm having a laugh here, 100%. You know how some women are they love their shoes. They just love them. They have lots of shoes. I'm not so much a shoe person. I'm a handbag person, and I love my handbags. I feel like they do carry my life around, and I love them.
1: And for me too. Tell me how many handbags you approximately think you might have. Just do a quick appraisal. How many?
0: About 30, I reckon.
1: That's pretty good.
0: That's pretty good. About 30, I'd say. Yeah, which is just too many, I know. I can't let them go. That's the thing. Some of them are very old. I can't let them go.
1: Some are classic, and some have memories of the past. So this dream has got two different things. We've got the handbag that is it contains our lives, right?
0: Mm-hmm.
1: And our memories as well, and our identity. And then you've got the loss of the contents of the bag. So you know how you change contents as you know, when you go out to dinner, you want a small bag, you don't want the big tote bag that you go shopping with.
0: Mm.
1: You're constantly changing it all the time.
0: Correct.
1: So the bag itself represents our own identities, and the contents represent what is valuable to us. So
0: right.
1: Everything, as Michelle was saying, it's your phone. What's that all about? Well, that's all about relationships, isn't it? And what's your wallet about? It's about financial stability. License, for example, is your change of your identity or what it represents to you. So all these items are all about your identity, who you are and what you value. And you might ask, so what does it mean? What does the whole dream symbolize? Well, it's showing you basically to appreciate what you have, what's valuable in life, and the fact that you're searching but you can't find this lost handbag suggests you're changing how you see yourself. Your identity is changing. You're questioning who you are and you're questioning your values. And that's why you can't find it, because some parts of you, you've outgrown those parts of you. And now it's time to find the new you. And maybe you'll have new valuables in there. You might have a new ID. Just recently I've had to redo my license, which is every 10 years.
0: Yeah.
1: And it's like, oh, this is going to look different. It feels different. And so we're always updating. New versions of us are being created every day. And it's asking you to look at the new version of yourself, who you want to be, who you were, and what's valuable to you.
0: When people dream about travelling and then losing something, that combined in a dream, could that reflect change or uncertainty in their waking life?
1: Totally. So travelling is all about getting out of your comfort zone, right? You have a change of scenery, and that indicates changes in general. So when you're traveling, it means you're not in your sacred space, your comfort space. And so it makes it even more emotionally difficult in the dream, because you're not in a familiar place.
0: Mm.
1: And that's because you are changing and you're not in a familiar place. It might be in your body, but you're changing, and we have to

0: Well, what could that mean in the dream?
1: Well, we would panic because we've lost all our valuables or things that were valuable to us. So that emotion is showing us how attached you are or we are to things and how attached we are to things that make us feel good and our identity and how we don't want to accept change. What would our lives be without not having the things that we have contained in our little handbag, in our life that we carry with us?
0: How can listeners use dreams like this then, Rose, to reconnect with what's most important to them?
1: It's all about reprioritizing. So it's what is your priority now than what it was before. So as we age, this changes. Now, for me personally, good health is wealth and relationships are worth more than status and fame and money. And so it's time now to reassess your priorities. That's what is asking you to connect with. What are your priorities? What are your values now than what they used to be? And you're in search of those things. You're moving through new experiences.
0: And if someone keeps having this type of dream, though, especially over and over, what kind of practical steps can they take to feel more grounded?
1: Well, that's the word, grounded, because we are distracted by others and what we should be, what we should have, and what life should look like. For me, it's going into nature. I always feel really, I don't know about you, Sherilyn, but you mentioned this morning that you'd gone for a walk.
0: Yes.
1: And that walk really started your day. So you're getting rid of the clutter. You're not waking up first thing in the morning and looking at your phone on your Facebook or listening to the news to see what is around you and where you fit in it. You're claiming your life. Get up, go for a walk, be in nature, eat clean food as much as possible, and less distraction. So things that keep you feeling in control of your life. That's how I would become more grounded in my life.
0: Great advice there, Rose. Thank you.
1: You're welcome. I hope that helped, Michelle.
0: I think that helped a lot. So it's not so much of a nightmare. There's a lot of stuff in there that's very helpful in those sorts of dreams. And I've learnt more about my handbag than I ever knew before. If you'd like to know more about the great work that Rose does and the books that she writes, roseinsarah.com. roseinsarah.com is where you need to head off to. And if you'd like to have a chat with me, 131269 is the number.

Okay, Nightliners, somewhere in these clues, once that prize parrot's quiet, I've hidden the answer. And if you can work it out before anyone else, you're going to go on the Scroll of Renown and take home tonight's amazing treasure. And tonight's prize is a piece of the Nightline itself. It's fun, it's practical, it's a wonderful way to show you're part of the Nightline family. It's the Nightline Light Up Heart Key Ring. I've been looking out there. I've been looking offshore, and apparently it's the new batch is landing tomorrow, they tell me. I had a little ding-ding notification. Thank goodness. All right, remember the clues. Well, the clues aren't going to get any easier because I really want it to go off this hour. So come on, listen in. I'm sure you're going to get this one because it's football night. Here we go. My reputation was built not by what humans brought here, but by those who chose to visit on their own, of their own free will. I lie within a World Heritage listed region where ancient stromatolites. Sorry, I was using a highlighter pen. You know how it is. It's a bit dark. These stromatolites reveal some of the earliest evidence of life on Earth. My sheltered waters have become a meeting place between people and one of the ocean's most intelligent mammals. I sit on the eastern side of a vast marine area that's famous for seagrass meadows and extraordinary biodiversity. Rangers carefully supervise my most famous daily visitors to ensure their natural behaviour remains protected. Now, I'm located within Shark Bay. Where did I hide? Oh, not only hide, I dropped it off the side. Splash. Where's the treasure chest tonight, Nightliner? Come on. Step up onto the poop deck. 13 12 69, if you think you know where it is. Phone lines open now. First mate Shane standing by on the wheelhouse.

0: for Gentle on My Mind. Of course, the fabulous Glen Campbell. Music lovers, I've got a big treat for you on the Nightline tomorrow night. I'm catching up with a man who spent the past 50 years proving that cool never goes out of style. The wonderful Vince Jones joins me for what promises to be a delightfully unpredictable chat. We're going to wander from music to food forests, from trumpets to tomatoes, revisit the iconic Come In Spinner soundtrack, celebrate 5 decades of remarkable songs, and find out why he's still so passionate about making music right now, more so than ever, in fact. There's going to be stories, plenty of laughs, and maybe even a few surprises along the way. Join me tomorrow night on the Nightline for a conversation with one of Australia's truly musical treasures, Vince Jones, tomorrow on the Nightline. Right, let me have a look over here. What have I got? What have I got over here? A bit of a motley crew by the looks of it.
1: Sherilyn's hidden the treasure chest somewhere out there tonight.
0: Oh, ahoy, Sandy.
2: Ahoy there, my hearty.
0: Oy, here we go. Sandy's ready for this. Where did I hide the treasure chest tonight?
2: Is it Hamelin Pool?
0: Hamelin Pool, you say. Let me have a look. Hamelin Pool, it is. Oh, no. Hamelin Pool. Well, we're doing a little ditty there. No, Sandy. You'll have to try next time. Thank you.
2: Thank you.
0: Oh, better luck next time. All right. He's a pirate. He keeps trying all the time. Ahoy, Heather. Heather.
3: Heather, yeah.
0: Hello, Heather. Where did I hide the treasure chest, Alan?
3: Is it Ningaloo Reef?
0: Ningaloo Reef. Oh, no, that's not the... Oh, no, no, no. Sorry about that. Oh, I had to try again next time. Goodness, I think I've stumped everybody tonight. I think I have. Well, we'll play again next hour. I'll squeeze it in, the treasure chest. Otherwise, we'll have to hold it over to tomorrow night. Maybe that's what we need to do.

0: Don't Be Blue, Leanne Rimes there. I love that song. I haven't heard it for so long. I was getting all excited there. We did have, somebody rang up about Between the Lines, didn't they, Shane? They wanted to know when it's on and they missed it last night. 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You can also go to my website, sherylanddarcy.com. They're all there, Between the Lines, and you can catch up. But we are broadcasting it every Monday, Wednesday and Friday. No repeats. That's how we do it. So I think we're up to 5. Tomorrow night we'll have episode 6 of Between the Lines, our radio serial, of course, right here on the Nightline for you. I've got a whole lot of emails about sardines. They're shoved in here like a tin of... I know, I had to go there. They are, though. Everybody wants to know about the sardines. Well, they want to share something about sardines. Bill said... The sardines don't bother me much because I much prefer tuna. But if tuna is the next thing, we've all got a problem because Bill's not going to be happy. Bet he's tuna. What surprises me is how many of these everyday foods come from overseas. We live on an island surrounded by water, yet you're telling me we're relying on fish caught and canned thousands of kilometres away. Maybe it's time we looked at producing more of these foods here in Australia. Surely there must be sardines. Bill, I don't know. I'm not a fisher person, but... Maybe there's not many sardines around us. I think in sardines, they're like cold water fish. That's what I'm thinking. I might be wrong. I could be wrong. Probably am wrong, but something in my head says that. I could Google, but maybe a fisher person could ring up fisherman. That's it. Yes. John. Was that just John? Oh, that was Bill. John. Looks like they're sardines. Oh, no, he likes tuna. That's right, Bill does. I actually started eating sardines after my doctor suggested more oily fish for my heart. I wasn't convinced at first, but you know what? They're not bad on toast with tomato and pepper. The trouble is they're no longer a bargain like they used to be. Between groceries, petrol, electricity and now sardines. Every shopping trip seems to cost more than the last. It's the little price rises that really add up. Yes, especially if you eat lots of tins of sardines. I appreciate that. I have noticed little tins of tuna are going up too. Up they go. Margaret says her dad used to take them fishing with him when he'd have them on crackers for lunch. See, there you go. He's a fisher person and he's not catching sardines. I went to buy some this week and the shelf was empty. Yeah, see, confirmed by a Nightliner. New sport and weather coming up next, and then we're going to have the Nightline bedtime story. There will be some cat news. We will play the Nightline treasure chest game again because nobody won it last time. And what other housekeeping have we got to do, Ranty? Oh, your calls, 13 12 69, if you've got something to share. Of course, phone lines are always open for you.
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12: Patrick Morrow. Our own Chris Smith has joined a number of protesters at New South Wales Parliament on Thursday, calling for a ban on the aerial culling of brumbies to be stopped. They've issued a petition to have the practice ended in the Kosciuszko National Park. Mr. Smith told the rally attendees it's time for change.
13: You've got to understand the motivation behind this. It's too hard for Parks and Wildlife to get rid of feral pigs. They run too fast, they're too small a target. It's too hard to get rid of the feral goats. It's too hard to get rid of the wild dogs. It's too hard to get rid of those smaller animals. But we can shoot horses because they're big. And it doesn't cost as much. And we don't need to eat into the Parks and Wildlife budget.
12: Rabbitohs star Brandon Smith has faced a Queensland court on Thursday where he had an insider betting charge withdrawn. A police prosecutor formally withdrew the charge due to a lack of evidence. Queensland police will now be ordered to pay $3,500 in legal costs. A Sydney woman has faced a court for a second time after being charged with 62 offences over a series of threatening letters to a museum, a mosque, a radio station and a number of federal and state MPs. Officers arrested the 36-year-old at a home on Wednesday morning after launching an investigation into the alleged threats in May, including death threat letters to five politicians. She's since been refused bail and will face court next week. Dozens of trees have been raised at Brisbane's Victoria Park as work on the new Olympic Stadium ramps up. As a number of protesters were trying to stop the process, as former Brisbane Deputy Mayor David Hinchcliffe was physically moved off the ring of steel that surrounds the park. Save Victoria Park organisers suggested no wildlife spotters were there during this process. There are calls for state and federal governments to wake up when it comes to energy. Solar rebates and subsidies have incentivised the installation of solar panels and clean energy sources. However, the continued avoidance of more reliable 24/7 power has seen investors turn elsewhere. Zoe Hilton, spokesperson for Affordable Energy Australia, says the country is getting its priorities wrong.
14: What Chris Bowen and all of Australia's leaders need to understand is that you can't keep promising Australians cheap energy and then needing to subsidise the sources that are supposed to be giving us cheap energy. It just doesn't make sense.
12: Iran says a deal with Oman to reopen the Strait of Hormuz is on the verge of being finalised. This is after both countries agreed on the coordinates of routes through the critical waterway, while US President Donald Trump says the Pentagon has massive amounts of munitions and promises to hunt down leakers behind reports of weapons shortages. The Ukrainian military have struck two oil refineries deep inside Russia. Across Russia, the military says it's intercepted and destroyed 605 Ukrainian drones in multiple regions, while in Ukraine, officials say three people have been killed in a Russian drone attack on a residential area. And two Iranian national women's soccer team members who sought asylum in Australia in March have been granted citizenship. In sport, the Perth Bears have signed England forward Morgan Smithies for next season. He's inked a three-year deal. Wallaby Declan Meredith will start in the number 10 role alongside Hunter Payasamy, who's in the number 12 role for the first time as they take on Japan on Saturday. Fremantle captain Alex Pearce has been rested for Saturday's MCG clash with Melbourne, while the Sydney Swans will welcome back Lewis Malekin and Joel Hambling for their game against Port Adelaide on the weekend. The Brisbane Lions take on Hawthorn on Friday night, with Darcy Gardner and Dane Zorko back in for the big clash. And England have handed Jordan Cox the number 3 spot in place of injured Jacob Bethell for the first two cricket test matches of the three-match series against Pakistan later this month, while Joe Root will captain the side on a permanent basis for the first time since 2022. In finance, oil is worth $75 a barrel. Gold is trading at $4,282 an ounce. And one Australian dollar is buying 70.43 US cents. 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Early frost clearing to a sunny day with west to southwesterly winds. Temperatures are ranging from 7 to 19 in the city, 0 to 19 in the west. Looking further ahead, sunny for Saturday, showers for Sunday and Monday. That's the latest 2SM News. I'm Patrick Morrow.
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0: Okay, Nightliners, let me get you those Powerball results for draw number 1577 for Thursday the 6th of August. The winning numbers are 9, 13, 15, 16, 26, 30, 35, and your Powerball is a lucky number 7. No Division 1 winner. Jackpot it to next week. Those numbers again, 9, 13, 15, 16, 26, 30, 35, and your Powerball, 7. No Division 1 winner. Jackpotted to next week, and you make sure you gamble responsibly, my friends. Here's my other friend over here. It's Karen. Hello, Karen. You're on the air. Oh, it's that Karen.
17: Hello.
0: Hello.
17: Hello. Am I allowed to leave you on the loudspeaker? Because when I take you off, it sounds like you're a million miles away.
0: Yeah, it's okay. Let's see.
17: Oh, okay. We'll see how we go. Yeah.
0: It's very technical. There we go. Yeah. That's good.
17: I'm not sure. What was I going to talk about? First off, oh, yeah, that's really good that you eat sardines because they're very, very good for you.
0: Yes. I like to eat things that are good for me. I like tuna better, though, I have to say.
17: Yeah, same. Did you know, I mean, I don't know if we're allowed to mention brands.
0: We can, yeah, go on.
17: Okay, well, Mum got me onto this for my cat because she loves sardines.
0: Mm-hmm.
17: And they're in Woolies.
0: Mm-hmm.
17: Deep Cove is the brand, Deep Cove, and they're wild caught sardines in spring water, but they don't have any extra added salt to them.
0: Oh, that's good because they can be a bit salty. Yes, I've noticed that.
17: Exactly. Well, if you want a really good sardine, well, they're just like, you know, in a little like ring pull, little tin, and it's like a little ring pull.
0: Nice. Okay. I'm in. But well, hang on, that's for your cat though. Obviously, I'm thinking about, can I eat them too or is it cat food?
17: Oh, no, it's not cat food because Mum eats them.
0: Oh, okay, it's classy cat food. So if you...
17: Yeah, like it's not cat food, it's just where the aisle is, where you get your tuna and you get your,
0: okay.
17: And your sardines and everything.
0: Right. But did you say you give them to your cat? No, am I dreaming?
17: Yeah, yeah.
0: Oh, no, you do. Oh, sport cats.
17: Yeah, because they don't have any added salt. Like, they've only got the salt, obviously, right, that comes out of the sea.
0: Gotcha.
17: But they're more healthy for the cat, see?
0: Uh-huh. Gotcha. Sounds fantastic.
17: And now, there's two things I want to tell you.
0: Tell me.
17: When you was mentioning, when you mentioned fishing, I remember before I'd married my ex-husband, that's probably why he's the ex. No.
0: He's got too much fishing.
17: Yeah, no, I remember we went fishing and it was near the Sydney Harbour Bridge.
0: Ah, oh, yes.
17: And I was talking so much, he told me to shut up. He said, you're going to frighten away the fish.
0: Oh, gosh. Sash. Can fish hear upstairs? I don't know. That's it.
17: I don't know. I don't know if they would hear the vibration of the talking. So
0: I don't. Hang on, we're talking about the Harbour Bridge here. There's trains going past. There's, yeah, I don't know. I think he was just being rude. That's what I'm going to say. No.
17: Oh, thank you. Oh, that makes me feel a lot better. I mean, you know, I mean, considering it was 35 plus years ago.
0: No, there were trains there then. I was living down that area. No, trains, ferries, boop, boop, all happening. No, there's a school right there. What is it, Aloysius or something school? All that noise. Also, what else have you got there? You've got Kirribilli House. A lot of noise coming out there, the clinking and the champagne bottles and all that. You could have been talking.
17: Like you said, it's just rude.
0: Rude, Karen.
17: Rude.
0: No.
17: And the other thing I just wanted to touch on was, we've had four cats all together and I've only got one that's left, that's still alive. And the other three cats were indoor-outdoor cats.
0: Okay, what's an indoor-outdoor cat?
17: Well, they live indoors, but they also went outside.
0: Right, so you're just hedging your bets there. So people say, does your cat just live outside? And you go, no, it's an indoor-outdoor cat. You go, it's indoor-outdoor. Yep. And you just mutter it really quickly so people don't judge.
17: Yeah, well, see, this, we're going back quite a long time ago, and when we took my daughter's cat, we took it to the vet, and for a different reason, and she said, "Oh, this cat's been sideswiped by a car in the past."
0: Oh.
17: And I said, "Really?" Because he used to, but even though we're on an avenue, like we're not on a busy road, car actually. See, he could have been killed, and we wouldn't have known, you know, what had happened to him. But yeah, I think it's dangerous having your cats leave your property.
0: I think so too. No, I agree with you. Yes. And there's a lot of things. They fight with each other, and there's dogs out there, and there's not just cars. There's lots of sort of things. There's very angry magpies.
17: Yes, there is. And I've got to tell you just something funny. My little Isabel, she's like a baby and she's got her ball and I roll it to her and she runs up and down the hallway with it because she is an indoor cat. But when I go outside and do the gardening and raking leaves, I'll put her on the lead, on a short lead, and she's right next to me and she can still have the benefits of being outside without roaming.
0: So how does your cat handle that? Because I see people do that with their cats on leads and I'm thinking, I don't know.
17: Because I started her when she was really young, because I made the decision, because this was my cat, so I made that decision that I was going to have her as more or less an indoor cat. So I started walking her on the lead and she's quite okay with it.
0: Did she tell you?
17: She sort of, sometimes she'll just roll over and like play dead.
0: Right.
17: But most times she does walk on it.
0: Okay, so she's all right.
17: She's all right. And the other week, it was so funny, the other week she was sitting on the windowsill and there's two cats that wander a night and day around here. And do you know what it did? It was like a ginger-coloured cat.
0: Yeah.
17: It's up to the windowsill. She's on the inside of the house sitting on the windowsill and it's outside the windowsill growling at her.
0: Goodness me.
17: Her own home.
0: It's not sociable at all. I wouldn't tolerate that. I'm like, what? No.
17: Oh, it was just, I told my mum and she thought it was a scream.
0: I know, I just, no. That's just a no from me.
17: I know. I mean, and I was trying to, I was going to get it to go away and it's just sitting there.
0: And what did you do? You went, is that what you did?
17: Yeah, like I'm going.
0: I don't talk cats because I have dogs, so I'm learning this. Go away, cat.
17: Oh, how are your dogs? I haven't heard you mention them for a long time.
0: Well, you know, they're in the bad books. That's it.
17: Are they? What did they do?
0: They just, you know, they don't like getting baths in the wintertime, so they're a bit smelly at the moment. But I'm going to have to, every day, okay, that's it, this Saturday, bath. And then it rains or something. I think they're out there doing their doggy rain dance or something. That's it. They're getting it now. They're getting it this week. They've got to get a bath and they're all right. They're just cheeky. They, do you know when I get home at 1 o'clock in the morning, they hassle me for their midnight, well, it's actually 1 o'clock in the morning snacks. That's what they do now. It's snacks at that time. They're hilarious. They're at the door. Like, come on, we're having snacks.
17: They want their snacks before they go to bed. Do they sleep inside the house?
0: Oh, yeah. Their boxes. Yeah. Boxes. They get cold otherwise. Too cold for a boxer dog outside.
17: That's really, really lovely.
0: They don't have any fur on their tummies at all. That's the thing.
17: Would they? No.
0: They have jumpers, though. Well, as we call them in the house, jumpies. So that's it. They do. But then one of them, he likes to get the jumper off and then he likes to lean on the heater. So, well, I have to say, he likes to lean on the heaters that are around the place, and if you don't take the jumper off, then he'll catch fire. So I have this sort of thing going on, like, can you just leave your jumper on and you'll be warm? Yeah, that, there we go. But it's like, no, I'll go and lean on a heater and then catch fire. So, the struggles, let me tell you.
17: That sounds really mean, but you could have hot dogs for dinner.
0: I could have hot dogs, yes. Be nice. Maybe not. All right, Karen, we're going to have the bedtime story. We could talk all night.
17: I know. It was lovely to catch up with you, and I'm looking forward to listening to it.
0: Brilliant. Okay, no, it's a good one. This is about the fellow who started radio serials in this country. That's how exciting it is, and we love those here.
17: That's amazing.
0: Yes, all right. Well, go on. You go get your Milo or something. Get your cat, snuggle up, and we'll have the Nightline bedtime story straight after this. Oh, she's gone already. Gosh, she was in a hurry. I was going to say bye. Okay. Milo's happening. Nightline bedtime story in one moment. It's time for you to get your Milo too. Off you go.
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This story is about listening, about what happens when a voice comes out of a box in the corner of the room and a whole country stops what it is doing and pays attention. It is evening in Australia, somewhere in the 1930s or 1940s. A family is gathered around a wireless set, the way families will later gather around a television. The dial has been found, the static has resolved, and out of the speaker comes a voice, and then another voice, and then a child's voice, and then an old woman's voice, and then a foreigner, and then a villain. Low and menacing. Six voices in a single scene, all of them coming from one man, a slightly portly, balding man with a stammer in ordinary speech, sitting in a Sydney radio studio and making an entire country believe that the world he was creating was as real as their own living rooms. They called him the man with a thousand voices. This is the story of George Edwards. He was born Harold Parkes on the 11th of March, 1886, at Kent Town, South Australia, the elder son of Lewis Parkes, a grocer's assistant, and his wife, Sarah. He left school at 11. He worked as an office boy. He joined a club of dramatic players. He discovered that he was a talented mimic, that something in his ear and his vocal apparatus was unusually precise, capable of catching and reproducing the sounds of other people's speech with an accuracy that made audiences laugh and lean forward. He also discovered something that many performers with stammers have discovered, that on stage, in front of an audience, in the voice of a character who was not Harold Parkes, the stammer vanished. His brother Albert, known as Lou, had a similar gift, and the two performed comic duets together. At 18, Harold Parkes left for England. He came back 3 years later to work in musical comedy with J.C. Williamson's. He became an acrobatic dancer, a patter artist, a vaudeville performer. He toured Australia, New Zealand, the United States, and South Africa. He never quite made it to the top of vaudeville. By the late 1920s, vaudeville was dying anyway. The talkies were killing it, the same way the talkies were killing everything that had come before them, with the cheerful indifference of a new technology that doesn't notice what it's displacing. Harold Parkes, who was now performing as George Edwards, tried film. A few short pictures, including one called The Haunted Barn. He acted as a theatrical agent with his brother. And then in 1931, his brother Lou encouraged him to try radio. The timing was right. The technology was available. The audience was enormous. And Harold Parkes had something that radio, more than any medium before or since, could use. He had voices. In 1932, a Sydney radio station called 2UE offered him The Ghost Train, a play that required 12 actors. His budget was £70. 12 actors could not be paid out of £70. Nell Sterling, the young woman who had come into his professional life as a soubrette and was rapidly establishing herself as the business brain of their partnership, looked at the situation and saw a solution. George, she said, should play multiple roles himself. George was initially horrified. He thought it would look like a stunt, a cheap trick, that listeners would see through it and be contemptuous rather than impressed. He agreed on one condition, that the announcer would not tell the audience what he was doing. The announcer told the audience what he was doing. At the end of the play, instead of hiding what had happened, the announcer listed every role that George Edwards had played. The public was not contemptuous. The public was enthralled. Letters came in. Audience response was overwhelming. People could not believe that one voice had contained so many people so convincingly. The characters had been real. The children had sounded like children, the old women like old women, the villains like villains. And it had all come from one man sitting at a microphone in a Sydney studio. George Edwards had found his medium. By 1933, he had his own company, the George Edwards Players, and a writer named Maurice Francis, who could produce scripts with what the records describe as extraordinary rapidity.
which was fortunate because the schedule required it. In 1934, at 2 gigabytes, the company was producing at least 24 live productions per week. 24. They began at breakfast with a program called Darby and Joan, in which George and Nell presented as a married couple navigating daily life with warmth and gentle comedy. Then script meetings, then David and Dawn, the children's program at 6 in the evening, then the serial dramas, historical adventures, detective thrillers, melodramas, Westward Ho, The Laughing Cavalier, Inspector Scott of Scotland Yard, famous trials, historical dramas, detective thrillers, children's serials. George Edwards played up to 12 different parts in a single show. He is documented doing 6 different voices in a single scene. The maximum was 12 in one episode. In 1936, they signed a recording contract with Columbia, which meant the evening shows could be pre-recorded rather than performed live. This eased the schedule somewhat, though only somewhat. Also in 1936, George and Nell moved to station 2UW, where they would remain. And then, in May 1937, came Dad and Dave. The Dad and Dave characters came originally from the writer Steele Rudd, whose stories of The Selection, the struggling small farm family of the Australian bush, had been published in 1899 and adapted for stage and film in the decades since. Bert Bailey had played Dad on stage for nearly 20 years. Ken G. Hall had made 4 films with Bailey in the 1930s. But the radio version was George Edwards's. He played Dad. Nell Sterling played Mabel, Dave's wife. Maurice Francis and Lorna Bingham wrote the scripts. And audiences across Australia took to the world of Snake Gully with an enthusiasm that makes complete sense when you understand what radio meant in that era. There was no television. There was cinema, but you had to go out for that. Radio came to you. It was in your home, in your kitchen, in your living room, reliable and warm and full of voices that became, over time, as familiar as the voices of neighbours. Dad and Dave ran for 2,276 episodes, 16 years. Its theme song was On the Road to Gundagai, and Australians of all ages knew it and whistled it and associated it with the program the way certain melodies become inseparable from the feelings they produce. George Edwards played Dad until he died. The picture of the professional life is not entirely without shadow. George Edwards and Nell Sterling were known, among the actors who worked for them, as Scrooge Edwards and Nell Pound Sterling. The wages were low, the company was profitable, the principals lived well. A house in the exclusive suburb of Point Piper, a luxury apartment building they called Darjoa, short for Darby and Joan. George had his own racing stable. Nell opened a nightclub. The irony was layered. One reason George played so many voices was to avoid paying additional actors. The economy that produced The Man with 1,000 Voices was also the economy that kept the supporting cast underpaid. They provided employment for many. Among the young actors who came through the George Edwards players was a young John Malon, who would go on to considerable distinction of his own. Among the writers were Sumner Locke Elliott, who would later achieve fame in American theatre and television, and Eric Scott. The company was, whatever its wage practices, a genuine training ground for Australian radio and performing talent. George and Nell divorced in 1948 after 14 years. She remarried, and on the 10th of November 1951, she died at her home in Vaucluse of an accidental overdose of sleeping capsules. She was 42 years old. George kept working. He was still producing and acting in radio plays at the end of his life. His last radio serial was Ralph Rashley, broadcast in 1953. He was playing Dad in Dad and Dave until that year as well. On the 20th of February 1953, he married Coral Lansbury, who would later write the Australian Dictionary of Biography entry on him, which is one of the more unusual relationships between biographer and subject in the history of Australian letters.
He died on the 28th of August 1953 of liver disease. He was 67 years old. He was cremated. His estate was valued at just over £32,000. The luxury apartment, the racing stable, the nightclub, the fortune his biographer describes as large, had largely been absorbed by racehorses, alcohol, and nightclub ventures. He died working. He died as the voice of Dad in a serial that had run for 16 years and would complete its final episode, episode 2276, in December of that year. And now, before you sleep, a reflection. George Edwards's story is a story about discovering what you are actually for when the thing you thought you were for disappears. He was a vaudeville performer. Not a great one, not a famous one, but a competent and committed one for the better part of three decades. He toured and performed and made his living at it. And then vaudeville died as technologies and tastes change and the things they sustain die with them. He was 45 years old when he sat down in front of a microphone at 2UE and played 12 characters in The Ghost Train for a budget of £70. And the world he had been preparing for all his life was suddenly in front of him. The mimicry he had been doing since childhood, the comic timing from the vaudeville stage, the physical performance skills now transformed into the purely vocal in a medium that could reach every living room in Australia with equal fidelity. The stammer that vanished when he became someone else. The thousand voices that had always been there waiting for the right room to fill. Radio was that room, and he filled it morning to night, 24 productions a week for more than two decades, with children and old women and villains and comedians and Dad in Snake Gully, whose voice Australians knew as well as they knew the voices of their own families. He was portly and balding, and he stammered in ordinary speech. He was one of the great performers of his generation. Both things were true. Sleep well. The voices are still out there somewhere, still in the air. This has been the story of George Edwards, born Harold Parks in Kent Town, South Australia, 1886. Died in Sydney, 1953. Office boy, vaudevillian, acrobatic dancer, mimic, theatrical agent, radio pioneer, producer, writer, racing enthusiast. Man with a thousand voices, voice of Dad in 2,276 episodes of Dad and Dave from Snake.

if any of the themes tonight's Nightline Bedtime Story have moved you to want to have a conversation with someone else for some support tonight, Lifeline is there for you, 13 11 14.

0: And treasure chest. It's getting late. I'm still getting tired. Dragging the treasure chest around all night. Somewhere tonight, hidden within these clues is the answer you need, and you're going to take home the Nightline light up keyring if you get it right. It is a place in Australia. You've got to guess. 13 12 69. Phone lines are about to open. My reputation was built not by what humans bought here, but by those who chose to visit of their own free will. I lie within a World Heritage listed region where ancient stromolites, no less than stromolites, reveal some of the earliest evidence of life on Earth. My sheltered waters have become a meeting place between people and one of the ocean's most intelligent mammals. I sit on the eastern side of a vast marine area, famous for seagrass meadows and extraordinary biodiversity. Rangers carefully supervise my most famous daily visitors to ensure their natural behaviour remains protected. I am located within Shark Bay, about 850 kilometres north of Perth in Western Australia. Where did I hide the treasure chest tonight? 13 12 69. To be part of it and to make a, give a guess. We've got some breaking news from the United States coming to us. The committee over there, the Senate committee, has voted to hold Fauci in contempt of court. Contempt of Congress, sorry, Congress. I was thinking he hasn't been to court. Along party lines on Thursday to hold Dr. Anthony S. Fauci in contempt of Congress for his refusal last week to answer questions from the panel. The committee's chairman, Senator Rand Paul of Kentucky, has said he wants to see Dr. Fauci in prison. Strong words. Interesting stuff. So that's just coming in at the moment. That's all we've got at the moment. And also in unfolding news, James Packer's married again. That's what he's done. One of Australia's best-known billionaires has quietly said, "I do," a couple of hours ago. James Packer has married Canadian-born former model Kylie Lim in an intimate ceremony on the island, the Italian island of Sardinia. Probably get lots of sardines there, I'd say. The wedding was confirmed on Thursday, bringing together a couple whose relationship has already had quite a journey. The pair first dated in the late 1910s before going their separate ways. They reunited last year and announced their engagement in March. For 58-year-old Packer, it's his third marriage. I just hesitated then because I thought he was older. Oh, that's probably about right, isn't it? His first was to Australian fashion designer Jodie Mears in 1999. The couple separated 3 years later. He then married former model and singer Erica Baxter in 2007. Together they have 3 children, Indigo, Jackson and Emmanuel, before divorcing in 2013. The children's initials are also the inspiration behind the name of Packer's super yacht, IJE, which was reportedly anchored off the coast of Sardinia during the wedding celebrations. Then there's all the rest of this stuff about how much the yacht costs and all that. We don't need to know all that. Anyway, he's got married. He has a lot of money. And they're happy, it looks like it. And it's in Sardinia. There's probably lots of sardines. They'd be really happy because they don't have to worry about not getting sardines like us here. That's what happens when you've got lots of money.
1: Sherilyn's hidden the treasure chest somewhere out there tonight.
0: All right, I'm going to give this pirate another chance. Ahoy, Heather.
2: Is it Monkey Maya?
0: Is it Monkey Maya? Oh, it is Monkey Maya, Heather. Yes, there you go. All right, you hold on the line there. And you were very close before. I know you used a little area around there. That's why I thought I'd jump on you. All right, no swimming for you. You hold on the line, Heather.
2: Thank you, Sherilyn.
0: It's okay. Have you ever been to Monkey Maya?
2: No, I haven't.
0: Wouldn't it be lovely to see those dolphins?
2: It would be lovely, yes.
0: All right.
2: Bit past that now.
0: That's okay. Well, you know what? You're not past a Nightline light up key ring, let me tell you. You're going to love
2: Thank
0: it.
2: Thank you.
0: All right, hold on. We're going to get First Mate Shane over there. Thank you, Liz, Sandy and Deborah, for standing by there. You can go and get back into your hammocks. You can play again tomorrow night. How's that? Yes, that's it. Coming up next, the news that's all about cats.

0: line.
1: Meow.
2: Oh, meow. Your cat may forget where it left its favourite toy. It may stare at a familiar corner of the room, and it may call out at night as though searching for something it can't quite find. And for many cat owners, those moments can be heartbreaking because, just like humans, cats can experience changes in the brain as they get older. Now, scientists have made a discovery that could change the way we understand aging in cats and perhaps even help us understand dementia in people. Researchers from the University of Edinburgh have examined the brains of 25 cats that had shown signs of cognitive decline during their lives. Their owners had noticed changes: confusion, interrupted sleep, increased vocalisation, changes in behaviour, the kinds of things that many people associate with ageing. But when scientists looked inside the cat's brains, they found something remarkable: a build-up of protein. And it's called amyloid beta. Now, it's one of the major features associated with Alzheimer's disease in humans, and that discovery has opened up a fascinating new area of research. Because cats may naturally develop some of the same brain changes that occur in people with dementia, they aren't being given the disease in the lab. They are developing these changes as part of their natural aging process. And that could help scientists better understand what's happening inside the aging brain of cats and also humans. Dr. Robert McGreechan from the University of Edinburgh described dementia as devastating, whether it affects humans, cats, or dogs. He said the similarities between feline dementia and Alzheimer's disease could open the door to exploring whether further or future treatments might help both people and also their aging pets. And perhaps that's the most touching part of this research, because our cats are not just helping us understand science, they're also reminding us how similar our lives can be. We share homes, we share routines, we share quiet moments, and as they age, we may face many of the same challenges. Scientists are particularly interested in what happens to connections between brain cells. These connections are called synapses. Think of them like tiny pathways that allow messages to travel through the brain. And when those pathways are damaged or lost, memory and thinking can become more difficult. The researchers found signs that the brain support cells were removing damaged synapses. This process is called synaptic pruning. Normally, it's an important part of brain development, but in dementia, it can contribute to the loss of important connections. And because cats naturally experience these changes, scientists believe they may provide a valuable model for understanding dementia in a way that traditional laboratory animals cannot. But there is another important side to this discovery. It could help cats too. Feline dementia is a really very real condition, and for people who love an older cat, watching those changes can be incredibly difficult. A cat that once knew every corner of the house may suddenly seem uncertain. A cat that always slept peacefully through the night may begin wandering or calling out. A cat that once had a familiar routine may seem confused by the world around it. And while there is currently no cure, research like this may help veterinarians and better understand how to support aging cats. Because our pets are living longer than ever. It's because of better nutrition, better vet care, more attention to their health. And all of that means many cats are reaching ages that previous generations of cats rarely experienced. And with longer lives comes new challenges. But perhaps there is something comforting about this research. That bond between humans and cats has existed for thousands of years. We have cared for them. They've kept us company. They've slept beside us. They've silently sat with us through very difficult days. And now, in a strange and unexpected way, they may also help us understand one of humanity's greatest medical challenges. Of course, an older cat with changes in behaviour should always be checked by a vet. Sometimes confusion, crying, or altered sleep can be caused by other health issues that can be treated. But if your once independent cat starts needing a little more patience, a little more reassurance, and a little more help finding its way, remember, they've spent their whole life learning your routines, learning your voice, learning what makes them feel safe, and perhaps the greatest gift we can give them in their later years is returning the favour. Because cats may not remember every moment, they may not understand every day the way they once did, but they still know something important. They know kindness, and of course they know comfort, and they know the person who's always been there, and sometimes that may be the memory that matters the most. It's

0: Oh, there's a rhythm of my heart. Rod Stewart there. Nightline is back tomorrow night from 8pm till midnight. Oh, first, we've got that NRL game, Warriors versus the Panthers from 6pm Australian Eastern Standard Time right through until 8pm, and then the Nightline will join you. Tomorrow night, very special night, Vince Jones joins us 8:30pm Australian Eastern Standard Time. It's going to be amazing. I want to ask you, what do you think a trumpet, a food forest and a flock of chickens have in common? Vince Jones. It's going to be an amazing story. He's celebrating 50 years of music. Joining me tomorrow right here on the Nightline, 8:30pm. And then we'll have Amanda Jane Psychic. She'll be with us at 9pm. And all your regular fun and friendly, great company Nightline segments. News, sport and weather after this break, and then music overnight until your dawn programs. Good night, Newcastle. Good night, Super Radio Network.
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4: like it like that. 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He didn't want to get out of bed. 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
12: I'm Patrick Morrow. ICAC hearings have continued in Sydney on Thursday. Operation Ronzi's hearings into the alleged corruption in the New South Wales Liberal Party saw Jean-Claude Perrottet continue to give evidence. The commission played phone taps which revealed fugitive property developer Jean Nassif
13: offered $100,000 to support one of the brothers of former New South Wales Premier Dominic Perrottet seeking pre-selection. Dominic Perrottet, who referred the allegations to ICAC in 2022, is not accused of any wrongdoing. A body has been located in the search for a man missing from Sydney's northwest. Officers located the body of a 68-year-old man after he was reported missing from Pennant Hills. The incident is not being treated as suspicious. A report will be prepared for the coroner. New South Wales government is strengthening the state's corrections system by increasing operational hours of major correctional centres. The Metropolitan Remand and Reception Centre at Silverwater will transition to operating round-the-clock processing of new inmates. Minister for Corrective Services, Analak Chandavong, says there'll be a focus on extra support for staff during the transition.
14: There are other changes in the network, which means that staff across our network will be redeployed, and also those who are keen and have indicated they want to transfer to MRRC will also be supported. We'll always continue to support our hard-working staff.
13: Two teenagers have been charged over the alleged murder of a man in the New South Wales Lake Macquarie area earlier this year. The incident occurred in the early hours of Sunday, the 19th of April, on Montgomery Street, Arrington, where a 38-year-old man was stabbed and died at the scene. Two boys aged 16 were arrested on Thursday and charged with murder. Both have faced a children's local court. A 22-year-old man, who was also charged with murder, remains before the courts. Federal Energy Minister Chris Bowen says proposed Commonwealth legislation will be used to require data centres to be powered by renewables, even if states and territories don't agree. Research fellow with the Institute of Public Affairs, Saxon Davidson, says there needs to be more of a hybrid approach when it comes to powering data centres.
15: Despite this, the Energy Minister continues to push the propaganda and lie that wind and solar are the cheapest form of energy, when thanks to the CSIRO's most recent GenCost report, we know is not true.
13: Ukraine's President Volodymyr Zelensky says the country's military has struck two Russian oil refineries in long-range attacks, as a Russian strike on a train station in Ukraine's Kharkiv region has killed two people and injured eight, as Ukraine launched more than 600 drones at Russia overnight. North Korea has fired an unidentified projectile towards the Sea of Japan off its east coast on Thursday afternoon. South Korea's Joint Chiefs of Staff announced the launch, while Japan's government reported it could be a ballistic missile. In sport, Panther Blaise Talangi is back in the starting side for their clash against New Zealand Warriors on Friday night, with Jack Cogger staying in Sydney due to the impending birth of his child. Geelong has been revealed as the club who 2 years ago struck the widely criticised and previously secret agreement that meant one of their players assumed all legal risk for any future brain injury. The AFL has confirmed Geelong's concussion waiver was not lodged with the AFL or the AFL's Players Association. The club has since scrapped the deal with the player. Socceroo Nestoroy Yerenkunda's deal with Portuguese giants Sporting Lisbon has been agreed. It comes as Watford and Bayern Munich have settled over the German club's sell-on clause in a deal that could eventually be worth $30 million. Matilda star Katrina Gorry has announced she's putting a pause on her football career. For now, she says she's choosing family and embracing this next chapter with people she most loves. In finance, oil is worth $75 a barrel. Gold is trading at $4,271 an ounce. And one Australian dollar is buying 70.41 US cents. 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Early frost clearing to a sunny day with west to southwesterly winds. Temperatures are ranging from 7 to 19 in the city, 0 to 19 in the west. Looking further ahead, sunny for Saturday, showers for Sunday and Monday. That's the latest 2SM News. I'm Patrick Morrow.
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2: These are the Wonji teenagers who saved an 88-year-old man from a house fire. And when they interviewed these boys, do you know what they said? We heard this old dude shouting.
1: That's a great story. 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

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No, wait, the day before. Finally got a ride with a preacher man who asked, were you bound on such a cold, dark afternoon? 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
8: I'm Patrick Morrow. Our own Chris Smith has joined a number of protesters at New South Wales Parliament on Thursday, calling for a ban on the aerial culling of brumbies to be stopped. They've issued a petition to have the practice ended in the Kosciuszko National Park. Mr. Smith told the rally attendees it's time for change.
9: You've got to understand the motivation behind this. It's too hard for Parks and Wildlife to get rid of feral pigs. They run too fast. They're too small a target. It's too hard to get rid of the feral goats. It's too hard to get rid of the wild dogs. It's too hard to get rid of those smaller animals. But we can shoot horses because they're big. And it doesn't cost as much. Heartless. And we don't need to eat into the Parks and Wildlife budget.
8: Rabbitohs star Brandon Smith has faced a Queensland court on Thursday where he had an insider betting charge withdrawn. A police prosecutor formally withdrew the charge due to a lack of evidence. Queensland police will now be ordered to pay $3,500 in legal costs. A Sydney woman has faced a court for a second time after being charged with 62 offences over a series of threatening letters to a museum, a mosque, a radio station and a number of federal and state MPs. Officers arrested the 36-year-old at a home on Wednesday morning after launching an investigation into the alleged threats in May, including death threat letters to five politicians. She's since been refused bail and will face court next week. Dozens of trees have been raised at Brisbane's Victoria Park as work on the new Olympic Stadium ramps up. As a number of protesters were trying to stop the process, as former Brisbane Deputy Mayor David Hinchcliffe was physically moved off the ring of steel that surrounds the park. Save Victoria Park organisers suggested no wildlife spotters were there during this process. There are calls for state and federal governments to wake up when it comes to energy. Solar rebates and subsidies have incentivized the installation of solar panels and clean energy sources. However, the continued avoidance of more reliable 24/7 power has seen investors turn elsewhere. Zoe Hilton, spokesperson for Affordable Energy Australia, says the country is getting its priorities wrong.
10: What Chris Bowen and all of Australia's leaders need to understand is that you can't keep promising Australians cheap energy and then needing to subsidise the sources that are supposed to be giving us cheap energy. It just doesn't make sense.
8: Iran says a deal with Oman to reopen the Strait of Hormuz is on the verge of being finalised. This is after both countries agreed on the coordinates of routes through this critical waterway, while US President Donald Trump says the Pentagon has massive amounts of munitions and promises to hunt down leakers behind reports of weapons shortages. The Ukrainian military have struck two oil refineries deep inside Russia. Across Russia, the military says it's intercepted and destroyed 605 Ukrainian drones in multiple regions, while in Ukraine, officials say three people have been killed in a Russian drone attack on a residential area. And two Iranian national women's soccer team members who sought asylum in Australia in March have been granted citizenship. In sport, the Perth Bears have signed England forward Morgan Smithies for next season. He's inked a three-year deal. Wallaby Declan Meredith will start in the number 10 role alongside Hunter Payasamy, who's in the number 12 role for the first time as they take on Japan on Saturday. Fremantle captain Alex Pearce has been rested for Saturday's MCG clash with Melbourne, while the Sydney Swans will welcome back Lewis Malekin and Joel Hambling for their game against Port Adelaide on the weekend. The Brisbane Lions take on Hawthorn on Friday night with Darcy Gardner and Dane Zorko back in for the big clash. And England have handed Jordan Cox the number 3 spot in place of injured Jacob Bethell for the first two cricket test matches of the three-match series against Pakistan later this month, while Joe Root will captain the side on a permanent basis for the first time since 2022. In finance, oil is worth $75 a barrel. Gold is trading at $4,282 an ounce. And one Australian dollar is buying 70.43 US cents. 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Early frost clearing to a sunny day with west to southwesterly winds. Temperatures are ranging from 7 to 19 in the city, 0 to 19 in the west. Looking further ahead, sunny for Saturday, showers for Sunday and Monday. That's the latest 2SM News. I'm Patrick Morrow.

0: G'day, this is Tim Webster. 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It's also nice when we get your calls on 13 12 69.
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0: I'm Patrick Morrow. A judge has lifted a suppression order in the Alan Jones trial. Judge Glenn Walsh, in the final minutes of hearings on Thursday, lifted a two-day non-publication order over evidence by complainant Jay, who alleges that Jones indecently assaulted him on multiple occasions, beginning when he was 17 years old. Complainant Jay has been under cross-examination by Jones' barrister, in which the court heard Jones' lawyer argued that the complainant made his police complaint in order to get money. The trial will continue on Friday, with the 85-year-old has pleaded not guilty to 22 charges of indecent assault and sexual touching. The ABC has apologised for a Race Around the World episode, which contained remarks about mining magnate Gina Rinehart. The episode featured a contestant portraying a fictional scenario that involved a violent attack on Rinehart. The public broadcaster's independent ombudsman found the episode aired on the 12th of July did not breach the ABC's editorial policies, while the ABC's managing director, Hugh Marks, says the segment fell short of community expectations. A police investigation has gotten underway into the alleged stabbing of a man in Sydney's west. Emergency services were called to the shopping centre in Layla Park at around 11:15 a.m. on Thursday after a 53-year-old man was stabbed by another man. He was treated by paramedics and taken to hospital in a serious condition. A 38-year-old man has since been arrested. Investigations are continuing into a murder-suicide in outback Queensland. The bodies of a 45-year-old man and a 23-year-old woman were found in a home at Charleville after an 8-hour standoff with police. A child who was also in the house wasn't harmed. Southern Region Assistant Commissioner Matthew Vanderbell says there'll be a thorough inquiry. Those who are feeling unwell or have non-urgent health matters across New South Wales can go to their local pharmacy to get it looked at. Earlier this week, the state saw a record number of people presenting with the flu to hospitals across the state, which put emergency departments under immense strain. New South Wales branch president of the Pharmacy Guild Australia, Mario Bernone, says if it's non-urgent, it's best to avoid the hospital.
1: A lot of pharmacists are going, so I do think a lot of people need to know that they not only can go to their urgent care clinics, which if they need to, they're a great resource.
0: It's hoped a bill which passed New South Wales Parliament this week will resolve building defect disputes easier and quicker. It's designed to stop lengthy court proceedings. Urban Task Force acting CEO Paul Waterhouse says it's a win for all stakeholders.
2: Start getting entrenched positions and they're not in a position where they can actually engage and try and resolve the defect expeditiously and in everybody's interest.
0: The Ukrainian military have struck two oil refineries deep inside Russia. Across Russia, the military says it has intercepted and destroyed 605 Ukrainian drones in multiple regions, while in Ukraine, officials say three people have been killed in the latest round of Russian drone attacks. In sport, Luke Metcalf has earned a shock recall to the New Zealand Warriors as they take on the Penrith Panthers on Friday night. Metcalf has not played a senior first-grade game since April of this year. Socceroo Anwar Mabil has signed a three-year deal with A-League club Melbourne City. He returns to Australia after a decade playing in Europe. LIV Golf says it secured a new investor, but did not name the party involved. Chief Executive Scott O'Neill says the players will become majority equity holders in the league. And Bernard Foley and Nick Phipps have officially signed with the New South Wales Waratahs for the upcoming Super Rugby season. In finance, oil is worth $75 a barrel. Gold is trading at $4,256 an ounce. And one Australian dollar is buying 70.38 US cents. 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Early frost clearing to a sunny day with west to southwesterly winds. Temperatures are ranging from 7 to 19 in the city, 0 to 19 in the west. Looking further ahead, sunny for Saturday, showers for Sunday and Monday. That's the latest 2SM News. I'm Patrick Morrow.
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8: I'm Patrick Morrow. ITAC hearings have continued in Sydney on Thursday. Operation Ronzi's hearings into the alleged corruption in the New South Wales Liberal Party saw Jean-Claude Perrottet continue to give evidence. The commission played phone taps which revealed fugitive property developer Jean Nassif offered $100,000 to support one of the brothers of former New South Wales Premier Dominic Perrottet seeking pre-selection. Dominic Perrottet, who referred the allegations to ICAC in 2022, is not accused of any wrongdoing. A body has been located in the search for a man missing from Sydney's northwest. Officers located the body of a 68-year-old man after he was reported missing from Pennant Hills. The incident is not being treated as suspicious. A report will be prepared for the coroner. New South Wales government is strengthening the state's corrections system by increasing operational hours of major correctional centres. The Metropolitan Remand and Reception Centre at Silverwater will transition to operating round-the-clock processing of new inmates. Minister for Corrective Services, Analak Chandavong, says there'll be a focus on extra support for staff during the transition.
9: There are other changes in the network, which means that our staff across our network will be redeployed, and also those who are keen and have indicated they want to transfer to MRRC will also be supported. We'll always continue to support our hard-working staff.
8: Two teenagers have been charged over the alleged murder of a man in the New South Wales Lake Macquarie area earlier this year. The incident occurred in the early hours of Sunday, the 19th of April, on Montgomery Street, Arrington, where a 38-year-old man was stabbed and died at the scene. Two boys aged 16 were arrested on Thursday and charged with murder. Both have faced a children's local court. A 22-year-old man, who was also charged with murder, remains before the courts. Federal Energy Minister Chris Bowen says proposed Commonwealth legislation will be used to require data centres to be powered by renewables, even if states and territories don't agree. Research fellow with the Institute of Public Affairs, Saxon Davidson, says there needs to be more of a hybrid approach when it comes to powering data centres.
10: Despite this, the Energy Minister continues to push the propaganda and lie that wind and solar are the cheapest form of energy, when thanks to the CSIRO's most recent GenCost report, we know is not true.
8: Ukraine's President Volodymyr Zelensky says the country's military has struck two Russian oil refineries in long-range attacks, as a Russian strike on a train station in Ukraine's Kharkiv region has killed two people and injured eight, as Ukraine launched more than 600 drones at Russia overnight. North Korea has fired an unidentified projectile towards the Sea of Japan off its east coast on Thursday afternoon. South Korea's Joint Chiefs of Staff announced the launch, while Japan's government reported it could be a ballistic missile. In sport, Panther Blaise Talangi is back in the starting side for their clash against New Zealand Warriors on Friday night, with Jack Cogger staying in Sydney due to the impending birth of his child. Geelong has been revealed as the club who 2 years ago struck the widely criticised and previously secret agreement that meant one of their players assumed all legal risk for any future brain injury. The AFL has confirmed Geelong's concussion waiver was not lodged with the AFL or the AFL's Players Association. The club has since scrapped the deal with the player. Socceroo Nestoroy Yerenkunda's deal with Portuguese giants Sporting Lisbon has been agreed. It comes as Watford and Bayern Munich have settled over the German club's sell-on clause in a deal that could eventually be worth $30 million. Matilda star Katrina Gorry has announced she's putting a pause on her football career. For now, she says she's choosing family and embracing this next chapter with people she most loves. In finance, oil is worth $75 a barrel. Gold is trading at $4,271 an ounce. And one Australian dollar is buying 70.41 US cents. 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Early frost clearing to a sunny day with west to southwesterly winds. Temperatures are ranging from 7 to 19 in the city, 0 to 19 in the west. Looking further ahead, sunny for Saturday, showers for Sunday and Monday. That's the latest 2SM News. I'm Patrick Morrow.

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11: I'm Patrick Morrow. Our own Chris Smith has joined a number of protesters at New South Wales Parliament on Thursday, calling for a ban on the aerial culling of brumbies to be stopped. They've issued a petition to have the practice ended in the Kosciuszko National Park. Mr. Smith told the rally attendees it's time for change.
12: You've got to understand the motivation behind this. It's too hard for Parks and Wildlife to get rid of feral pigs. They run too fast. They're too small a target. It's too hard to get rid of the feral goats. It's too hard to get rid of the wild dogs. It's too hard to get rid of those smaller animals. But we can shoot horses because they're big. And it doesn't cost as much. And we don't need to eat into the Parks and Wildlife budget.
11: Rabbitohs star Brandon Smith has faced a Queensland court on Thursday where he had an insider betting charge withdrawn. A police prosecutor formally withdrew the charge due to a lack of evidence. Queensland police will now be ordered to pay $3,500 in legal costs. A Sydney woman has faced a court for a second time after being charged with 62 offences over a series of threatening letters to a museum, a mosque, a radio station and a number of federal and state MPs. Officers arrested the 36-year-old at a home on Wednesday morning after launching an investigation into the alleged threats in May, including death threat letters to five politicians. She's since been refused bail and will face court next week. Dozens of trees have been raised at Brisbane's Victoria Park as work on the new Olympic Stadium ramps up. As a number of protesters were trying to stop the process, as former Brisbane Deputy Mayor David Hinchcliffe was physically moved off the ring of steel that surrounds the park. Save Victoria Park organisers suggested no wildlife spotters were there during this process. There are calls for state and federal governments to wake up when it comes to energy. Solar rebates and subsidies have incentivized the installation of solar panels and clean energy sources. However, the continued avoidance of more reliable 24/7 power has seen investors turn elsewhere. Zoe Hilton, spokesperson for Affordable Energy Australia, says the country is getting its priorities wrong.
13: What Chris Bowen and all of Australia's leaders need to understand is that you can't keep promising Australians cheap energy and then needing to subsidise the sources that are supposed to be giving us cheap energy. It just doesn't make sense.
11: Iran says a deal with Oman to reopen the Strait of Hormuz is on the verge of being finalised. This is after both countries agreed on the coordinates of routes through the critical waterway, while US President Donald Trump says the Pentagon has massive amounts of munitions and promises to hunt down leakers behind reports of weapons shortages. The Ukrainian military have struck two oil refineries deep inside Russia. Across Russia, the military says it's intercepted and destroyed 605 Ukrainian drones in multiple regions, while in Ukraine, officials say three people have been killed in a Russian drone attack on a residential area. And two Iranian national women's soccer team members who sought asylum in Australia in March have been granted citizenship. In sport, the Perth Bears have signed England forward Morgan Smithies for next season. He's inked a three-year deal. Wallaby Declan Meredith will start in the number 10 role alongside Hunter Payasamy, who's in the number 12 role for the first time as they take on Japan on Saturday. Fremantle captain Alex Pearce has been rested for Saturday's MCG clash with Melbourne, while the Sydney Swans will welcome back Lewis Malekin and Joel Hambling for their game against Port Adelaide on the weekend. The Brisbane Lions take on Hawthorn on Friday night with Darcy Gardner and Dane Zorko back in for the big clash. And England have handed Jordan Cox the number 3 spot in place of injured Jacob Bethell for the first two cricket test matches of the three-match series against Pakistan later this month, while Joe Root will captain the side on a permanent basis for the first time since 2022. In finance, oil is worth $75 a barrel. Gold is trading at $4,282 an ounce. And one Australian dollar is buying 70.43 US cents. 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Early frost clearing to a sunny day with west to southwesterly winds. Temperatures are ranging from 7 to 19 in the city, 0 to 19 in the west. Looking further ahead, sunny for Saturday, showers for Sunday and Monday. That's the latest 2SM News. I'm Patrick Morrow.

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10: Good morning, I'm Jackie Richards. A judge has lifted a suppression order in the trial of former broadcast veteran Alan Jones. Judge Glenn Walsh, in the final minutes of Thursday's hearing, lifted a 2-day non-publication order over evidence by complainant Jay, who alleges that Jones indecently assaulted him on multiple occasions beginning when he was 17 years old. Complainant Jay has been under cross-examination by Jones's barrister, in which court heard yesterday, Jones's lawyer argued that complainant Jay made his police complaint in order to get money. The trial continues today. The 85-year-old has pleaded not guilty to 22 charges of indecent assault and sexual touching. There are calls for the government to wake up when it comes to energy. Solar rebates and subsidies have incentivised the installation of solar panels and clean energy sources. However, the continued avoidance of more reliable 24/7 power has seen investors turn elsewhere. Zoe Hilton, a spokesperson for Affordable Energy Australia, says the country is getting its priorities wrong.
11: What Chris Bowen and all of Australia's leaders need to understand is that you can't keep promising Australians cheap energy and then needing to subsidise the sources that are supposed to be giving us cheap energy. It just doesn't make sense, because if it was going to give us cheap energy, then surely the market must be delivering it, right? But the market's not delivering it. The market is screaming at investors, please stop putting more intermittent power into the system.
10: Fears for the well-being of Australian wildlife amid the rapid spread of the deadly H5 bird flu are growing after a seal pup died in Victoria. The baby seal washed up, marking the first seal on the country's mainland to be affected. The first land-based bird death from H5 bird flu was also recorded in southwest Victoria this week in a magpie. Positive detections for the disease among Australia's bird populations has surpassed the 120 mark, with the first mass mortality event of native seabirds also recorded 7 days ago in South Australia. There are still no outbreaks in poultry or agriculture settings. A man has been banned from entering Gosford after allegedly making threatening social media posts against the local MP, Liesl Chesh. 43-year-old Christopher Mark Whitty was arrested on Wednesday over a series of online posts where he threatened to harm Ms. Chesh if he saw her in public. He fronted court yesterday and has been ordered to remain home 24 hours a day unless in the company of his father. The matter will return to court in September. To news overseas, Iran has claimed they are close to reaching a deal with Oman to reopen the Strait of Hormuz. The key global oil shipping route, responsible for about a fifth of the world's oil and liquefied natural gas shipments, has been subject to blockades from both Iran and the United States amid ongoing war in the Middle East, skyrocketing global fuel prices. According to CNN, a bill to regulate traffic through the shipping channel drafted by Iranian lawmakers is being reviewed by Iranian Parliament's National Security Commission. The legislation is tipped to ban ships from the US, Israel and other countries deemed hostile by Iran from the Strait. And Ukraine have extended attacks on Russia, hitting two oil refineries as well as patrol boats and other vessels in the Black Sea. Ukrainian President Volodymyr Zelensky says the refineries were targeted in a bid to limit oil revenue Moscow uses to finance its war. Meanwhile, at least 11 people were killed in Russia's latest attack on Ukraine. Russia say they were targeting fuel, energy and transport facilities. To sport, the Cowboys have made up for last week's historic loss against the Roosters with a 38 win over the Titans last night on the Gold Coast. It sees them move back inside the top eight with a bye round still in hand before the end of the regular season. Coach Todd Payton says he's proud of how the players didn't put their heads down after last week's results.
12: Yeah, very proud of the lads and the staff and the whole club, as a whole. Last week was difficult. Like, we've got a group here that get past things pretty quickly.
10: In finance, the Dow Jones is down 422 points at 53,926, and the Australian dollar is worth 70.34 US cents. That's Super Radio Network News. An icy start to your Friday, but a mostly mild and sunny end to the week this morning with high pressure ridge lying over Sydney local waters. Gentle westerly winds only gusting around 10 kilometres per hour today, dying off more so overnight, heading for tops of 19 degrees in the city, 20 in the west. Looking ahead, sunny again tomorrow, but a cold front delivering unsettled conditions on Sunday and Monday with grey skies and a chance of rain clearing Tuesday. That's the latest 2SM News. I'm Jackie Richards.
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13: Oh, yeah, we can have a crack at being entertaining on a Friday, can't we, Justy? Friday. Morning, everyone. Friday, the 7th of August, 2026. Hope it's all good at your place, wherever you may be. 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You know, it's interesting the amount of times Pauline Hanson has said in recent times, I don't care what protesters say, what special interest groups say, what business people say. She's sticking to her guns about immigration. And the thing is, obviously, you don't have to be a genius to realise. Obviously, the poll numbers support the fact that a lot of Australians agree with her, that immigration has to be kept under control. Now, it doesn't matter what the lobby groups say. I mean, she keeps saying, you know, I don't care. My policy is what my policy is. And it's about protecting our standard of living, which we know, don't have to be told, is a shocker. You know, price of petrol, again, I'm noticing now it's fluctuating a bit. So those servos that I see, tend to be about the same, but they're a bit all over the place now. I see it from about $2.06 or $7 to $2.12 or $13, and diesel well over $2.50, $2.58. So it differs. And as you know, the ACCC has been tasked by the government with finding price gouges and prosecuting them. Well, you know, how hard is that? What the provider can say. And, you know, a lot of those are franchised, of course, those servos. And the guy can say, well, it's fuel that I've already paid for. So how much surveillance will the ACCC have on all of that? And Pauline's saying, you know, I want to protect people from all of that. And if you add too many people to the country, you don't have to be a genius because, you know, you need houses for them, infrastructure for them. And you've got people, we found it out ourselves and on the stories, rorting the system. Come here on a specific visa, then hang around and hang around and hang around, overstay the visa in trying to apply for another one. So they're still here. So, you know, whether it's family reunion or whatever it might be, there has to be a better plan in place, which is basically what Pauline Hanson's saying now and has been saying it for 30 years. So she's never changed. And as you know, Tony Burke was supposed to appear at the press club yesterday and didn't. And the reason being, we hear blowback from the cabinet about what he was planning and the fact that the Prime Minister's not here. He's on holidays, so maybe Albo doesn't want anything announced until he comes back. And Richard Marles dancing all over the place on that, and they are. Oh, yes, we'll be responsible policies on immigration, please. Haven't had a responsible policy since 2022. At the height of COVID, it was 500,000, and it's still well over 250,000. Pauline wants 130,000. And, you know, you can't have no immigration. That's not realistic because we need people here. And just by the by, how about we cut to the chase on a fair bit of this and realise there are jobs Australians simply won't do? I mean, the aged care place where my mate is, my radio mate suffering from very advanced Alzheimer's now, they're almost all Nepalese, young Nepalese nurses. And they're great, lovely kids, and they're mostly kids. I think I've seen one Caucasian person at the front desk. The rest are either from Nepal or I don't know where. I know they're from Nepal because I've spoken to them, two or three of them. I don't know where they all are. But, you know, that's, you know, jobs Australians don't want to do. And you say, well, that's because the money's no good. That could be true too. It's a very complicated issue. Who comes here, why they come here, and how long they stay. And it's got to be tightened up. And that's all she's saying and has been saying it for a very long time. 5:10. Darren's on the line for us. Morning, Darren.
14: Yeah, good morning, Tim. A couple of things very quickly. Last night on the Prime Local News up here at Ballina,
13: yeah,
14: the Coffs Harbour is now the second highest place in New South Wales for homeless people outside of Sydney.
13: Is that right? Is that right? Wow.
14: Yeah. That was on Prime News last night.
13: Yeah.
14: And the other thing, Quite a funny bit of a confrontation. Like driving yesterday, the petrol prices in diesel, because I'm in the truck,
13: yep,
14: ranged from on the Goldie this morning from $2.74
13: down to
14: $2.59.
13: Yeah.
14: This lady at the counter yesterday, she said to the young bloke behind the counter, she wasn't rude. She said, I did fairly well at school and now I'm an accountant, but I seem to have missed something. The petrol is only supposed to go up 16 cents. Theirs went up 54 cents overnight.
13: Yeah.
14: Well, obviously, the young kid, he said, look, I just work here. I just.
13: Well, yeah, exactly. Yeah. Yeah.
14: That was quite funny. But yeah, 274 was the highest I saw it.
13: 274.
14: On the Goldie.
13: Yeah.
14: And then, but my question about that is we've got a little survey just down from Rockley Markets where I go every night.
13: Mm-hmm.
14: It's an independent.
13: Mm.
14: Before this crisis in the Middle East was happening, he was selling E10 at $1.30, $1.29, you know?
13: Yeah.
14: And the big servos across the road were $1.59, $1.60, you know? And I'm just wondering, how can a little independent sell cheaper?
13: Yeah, I know. Yeah. Well, you know, it's invariably those little independents like, well, here, I don't know if you got them up there, but here, like Metros and Speedways, and I think they're all franchised, those, and they seem to be able to sell it a lot cheaper than the big ones, like, you know, your Ampols and VP. So it's a good question, isn't it? Really good question.
14: And I've got a box of wet lettuce leaves in the back of the truck to get to the ACCC because they're about as tough as a wet lettuce leaf, so they want to use that to beat the crap out of the...
13: Yes, attack them right? viciously with a wet lettuce leaf, yeah.
14: All right, you have a great day. You... Hey, your Roosters...
13: Yeah.
14: Give him a chance tonight against the Bulldogs?
13: Yeah, I always give him a chance, mate. I'm a tragic. But Teddy's not playing.
14: And it looks like you're going to get Farnsworth next year. That's the big word.
13: I'd love to have him. He's a great player. But, look, we can beat the Bulldogs the way we played last week. But Teddy being out is... not that Cody Ramsey's not a terrific player, but he's not Teddy. So, yeah, oh, they can beat him. Yeah. They can beat him. We'll see how they go. Right on, mate.
14: All right.
13: Okay,
14: no worries.
13: See you.
14: Right.
13: Oh, and just by the by, the important thing's out of the way. First, I'm one from one, Justy. So the Cowboys, I don't know what happened to them last week. That must have been an aberration. Belted 82-12 by the Roosters, and then they played really well against the Titans. But and the Titans, well, you know, we're getting the last five games, I think, and you're probably going to see some, you know, pretty weird results, I would suspect. But yes, Dogs and Roosters tonight. Go, you little chookies. It's 13 past 5 at 2SM. Going to replay this interview I did with Bill Brown about donations by politicians to their own party. Now, it stemmed from the left-wing media having a crack at Pauline for, you know, what was given to her by Gina Reinhart, whether it's planes or overseas trips or whatever it might be. And I made the pretty obvious point, is it any different to the people who run the Teals, you know, Simon Holmes and Courts, donating millions and millions of dollars to them? And they're basically a political party, the Teals, and, you know, the unions donating to the Labor Party. But this is about the old expression, a tithe, which goes back to merry old England. That might have been something old King John used before he signed the Magna Carta and then basically went back on the whole lot of it anyway. So, you know, it's like a it is a tax, but a tithe, 10% of your goods, your salary. So this is people employed by political parties. So these donations are flying around all over the place. Anyway, Bill wrote a really interesting article in the Australia Institutes on their website. So you might have missed that. So I'll replay that for you in a tick. It is 14 past 5.
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13: Had enough of being lied to, a terrible budget, a really terrible budget. Now they're tripping over themselves to change it. We have. We've had a gutful. And I think they've tweaked. Took them a while.
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3: 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S-O-R-R-Y.
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13: We talked about donations yesterday, but in a different way. So, you know, the discussion started and we ended up getting an accountant on to explain to us about donations. Now, that was in relation to Gina Rinehart and giving gifts, whatever it may be, planes, money. And I said, well, it's exactly the same, isn't it, for, you know, Simon Holmes at court, you know, funding the Teals, or the union movement funding the Labor Party, or Clive Palmer, whoever it may be. And as far as taxable income's concerned, well, you know, if you've got a creative accountant, I suppose you can defray the cost of your donation and or gift. But this is interesting. What about an interesting story I found by Bill Brown from the Australia Institute. So parties often encourage or even compel their elected MPs and sometimes their staff to pay a contribution to the party out of their parliamentary salary. So I think it's, you know, called all sorts of things. But I've got Bill Brown on the line. Morning, Bill.
23: Yes?
13: Mate, you know, interesting that the word tithe is in there. I mean, God, that doesn't that go back to, you know, merry old England, and it was, you know, a tenth, I think a tithe means a tenth of your wage or your crops. Or it probably goes back to, you know, King John signing the Magna Carta. It's that old. But is that what we're talking about, a levy, a tithe?
23: That's right. And as you say, it does have almost biblical kind of implications,
13: yeah.
23: The idea of paying your dues, your obligations to the party that elected you. There's a bunch of terms used, tithe, levy, and so on.
13: Yeah. So I wonder what inspired you to write this piece?
23: Well, the Australia Institute has been looking at how political parties fund themselves for a number of years now. And when we talk to people about the different sources of money, we realised that there'd been a big focus on those private political donations.
13: Yeah.
23: And people often didn't have a good understanding that political parties have accumulated assets, they have this tithe, they've got a large amount of funding from the taxpayer through public funding. And that actually changes the dynamics of how elections work and how parties fund themselves.
13: Yeah. And if you're a member of a union, you pay a fee to the union. I mean, I was I'm now an honorary member. I was a member of the MEAA for a long time, and you paid that fee. But that's just a given, isn't it?
23: That's right, yeah.
13: Yeah.
23: And indeed, a small amount of that goes in union affiliation fees, depending on the union.
13: Yeah. Well, we spoke to, and she was great, Cindy Liu, an accredited accountant, about Gina Rinehart's possible donations to Pauline. And I added, well, what's different with Simon Holmes at court funding the Teals, or, you know, the unions funding the Labor Party, or Clive, whoever it may be? And then I remembered that didn't Malcolm Turnbull fund part of the Liberal Party's campaign to the tune of $1.7 million way back in 2016? And I imagine there would be some sort of tax deduction in that.
23: So for a political donation, as I understand it, the tax deductibility is only for a small amount, up to
13: $1,500.
23: Now,
13: $1,500, that's right.
23: In terms of a corporation, of course, they pay tax quite differently to an individual. Maybe there are ways to kind of reduce that tax liability, but I'm not sure.
13: Yeah, that's right. That's exactly what Cindy Liu said. It was $1,500. And she said, if she was advising any of her clients, if you're going to make a donation, make it a personal one. But, you know, once you get into the corporate area, well, then it becomes incredibly complicated, I'm sure.
23: Absolutely. Look, even trying to figure out what a corporation's payment of money is for gets pretty fraught when it comes to political parties, because as well as political donations, which are at least in theory given for nothing expected in return, there are also payments to be members of what are called business forums, which gets you special access to politicians. Now, those aren't donations because they're not given out of goodwill. But even different donors and different parties describe those payments differently. So trying to get to the bottom of who's paying what and why is really tricky.
13: Yeah, really tricky indeed. And just by the way, I mean, we're talking about not to insignificant sums of money. It could be millions of dollars.
23: That's right. Yeah. So we don't know what the levy is for every party or for every state. But for example, in Western Australia, it's 4% for a lower house MP, which is about $6,000. It's 7% for upper house MP, about $12,000. And given the Labor Party's success at the last state election, that amounts to about $500,000 a year just from the party's MPs before you start getting to any other sources of funding.
13: Yeah, and if we take it at its simplest, the tithe, whatever the percentage may be, I'm going to say that's probably one of the more transparent and corruption-free, or possibly corruption-free, sort of systems you could have as a payment, isn't it?
23: That's certainly the argument that politicians put forward. I've had them push back quite strongly and say, the party elected me. They spent its resources, was donated by a wide range of people to get me here, and now I have a very high salary, and it's my duty to give back. And because it's compulsory, it's not like they can withdraw their payment to try and influence the party. If they're in the party, they have to pay it. I think that logic makes sense. My concern is more that the major parties have been limiting the amount of private money that can be donated, but without accounting for the fact that they have all these uncapped sources of money coming in to support their coffers, and someone who's running against them for the first time doesn't have the benefit of these taxpayer-funded salaries, but now is even limited in how much private money they can raise.
13: Yeah, I noticed too in your story, as far as the Greens are concerned, in the ACT, in the Assembly there, they contributed nearly 200 grand, which was a third of the branch's total revenue for the year. So this is not insignificant stuff.
23: That's right. It really adds up. And similarly, the Queensland Labor Party is very good at its disclosure.
13: Are they? Yeah.
23: And it's not the same kind of portion. There we calculated about 17% of total private income coming from those MPs. But still, that's significant when you consider this is a small pool of people.
13: Yeah, it is. And it's interesting. And look, as we discovered ourselves, I'm not going to say it's murky, but it's very complicated. And look, if you're of that political leaning, I mean, you're perfectly entitled to donate. It's up to you. But as our accountant said, it's probably a better idea to do it personally, because once you get into, you know, a corporation, whether that be Gina Reinhart's or Clive Palmer's, whoever it might be, Simon Holmes at court, then it becomes more complicated. Yeah.
23: Yeah, I think there's nothing wrong with donations, but having them transparent, have everyone understand where they're coming from, and I think what their implications are for how much a party spends, where it gets its money, that's really important for voters to know.
13: Absolutely right. And I suppose the catalyst was Gina Reinhart and the plane and what she contributed to Pauline Hanson's trip overseas. Everyone, oh, God, is that within the rules? Can I ask you what you think personally? I think they only have to disclose all of this once a year, and I think it's in February. Should there be a more transparent, regular accounting of all of that?
23: That is one thing that's going to get better from next year.
13: Is it?
23: From next year, we should be finding out about every donation over $5,000. It's for an electoral purpose within about a month. And when it gets closer to an election, that time frame gets narrower. We won't find out about all donations, unfortunately, because there are payments for administrative purposes and so on.
13: Yeah, sure.
23: But we will at least find out about a large chunk much more quickly than, as you say, the year or more that we've had to wait so far.
13: Yeah, the public's right to know. It's always great to talk to you, Bill. Thanks very much.
23: Likewise. Thanks, Tim.
13: Bill Brown from the Australia Institute. There you go. I'd just like to go on the record of saying I never have and I never will donate a single cent to a political party. Oh, God, it's a complicated thing, isn't it? But, hey, up to you where you spend your money. There's a prang between a truck and a car at Casula, Camden Valley Way at Beach Road. That's B-double-E-C-H Road. And that must be reasonably serious. Try and keep away from that. Two of the three westbound lanes are closed as a result. Casula, Camden Valley Way at Beach Road. A crash between a truck and a car. You can do without that on the Friday morning, but we can't do without you. 13 12 69 is our telephone number, or tim at 2sm.com.au for an email. But for now, news time at 5.27.
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10: Good morning, I'm Jackie Richards. Firstly, to news overseas, Ukraine have extended attacks on Russia, hitting two oil refineries, as well as patrol boats and other vessels in the Black Sea. Ukrainian President Volodymyr Zelensky says the refineries were targeted in a bid to limit oil revenue Moscow uses to finance its war. Meanwhile, at least 11 people were killed in Russia's latest attack on Ukraine. Russia says they were targeting fuel, energy and transport facilities. The community of Charleville in outback Queensland is reeling following a suspected murder-suicide. A 23-year-old woman and 45-year-old man were found dead in a home after a lengthy standoff with police. A toddler was found inside and is now in the care of relatives. Southern Region Assistant Commissioner Matthew Vanderbilt says it's a very complex matter.
28: We're still to fully establish the circumstances of who the deceased persons were and their role in the community. But Charleville is a small, close-knit community, and I joined with the mayor of the Mooe Shire Council this morning in saying that these types of events rock any communities badly, let alone smaller communities where everyone's known to each other, you know, and it will be something which will have a tragic impact on the wider community of Charleville.
10: Fears for the well-being of local wildlife amid the rapid spread of the deadly H5 bird flu are growing after a seal pup died in Victoria. The baby seal washed up in Warrnambool, marking the first seal on the country's mainland to be affected. The first land-based bird death from H5 bird flu was also recorded in southwest Victoria this week in a magpie. Positive detections for the disease among Australia's bird population have surpassed the 120 mark, with the first mass mortality event of native birds also recorded 7 days ago in South Australia. There are still no outbreaks in poultry or agricultural settings. Rabbitohs star Brendan Smith has faced a Queensland court on Thursday where he had an insider betting charge withdrawn. A police prosecutor formally withdrew the charge due to lack of evidence. Queensland police will now be ordered to pay $3,500 in legal costs. A motorbike rider has died in a single vehicle crash on the Gold Coast yesterday. Emergency crews were called to the scene just after 4 p.m. where a motorcycle left the road and crashed into a ditch. The 41-year-old male rider was pronounced dead at the scene. Investigations into the cause of the crash are ongoing. One of the survivors of a crash that killed a 13-year-old boy in Lake Macquarie, New South Wales, earlier this week has been granted strict conditional bail. Emergency crews were called to Gateshead on Monday morning, where an alleged stolen SUV had crashed into a paddock. A 13-year-old boy died at the scene and a 14-year-old was taken to hospital, and police arrested an 18-year-old man and a 14-year-old boy. ACM reports the 18-year-old was granted conditional bail with the court hearing. He had no prior adult convictions but had a significant history of mental health issues. Two sport Aussie tennis star Alex de Minaur will hit the court against English heavyweight Cameron Norrie in the Canadian National Bank Open today. Meanwhile, women's young gun Maya Joint has moved into the round of 32 with a straight sets win yesterday. The Roosters will be without skipper James Tedesco when they take on the Bulldogs tonight at Allianz Stadium. The star fullback still isn't 100% after picking up an ankle complaint during last week's win over the Cowboys, with coach Trent Robinson opting to rest him until he's fully fit. It sees Cody Ramsay step into the number one jersey as the Tricolours continue their run to the minor premiership. And Western Force duo Ben Donaldson and Jeremy Williams have been called into the Wallabies squad for their test debuts against Japan tomorrow. The match will start when the side's new era under coach Lees Kiss after he took the reins from Joe Schmidt. In finance, the Dow Jones is down 460 points at 53,888, and the Australian dollar is worth 70.32 US cents. That's Super Radio Network News. An icy start to your Friday, but a mostly mild and sunny end to the week this morning, with high pressure ridge lying over Sydney local waters. Gentle westerly winds only gusting around 10 kilometres per hour today, dying off more so overnight, heading for tops of 19 degrees in the city, 20 in the west. Looking ahead, sunny again tomorrow, but a cold front delivering unsettled conditions on Sunday and Monday, with grey skies and a chance of rain clearing Tuesday. That's the latest 2SM News. I'm Jackie Richards.
22: Tim Webster for breakfast on 2SM 1269.
13: Yeah, 25 minutes to 6 on Friday, the 7th of August. Lots of nice notes here. Meryl says to me, Meryl's from Narrabeen, go the Sea Eagles. Well, yes, Meryl, provided they're not playing the Roosters. Who have you got? I think you've got the Storm down there tomorrow, have they? Jussie, I think I'm right. Beat them. I'm not very fond of the Storm. Yeah, you have. Storm versus Seagulls down there. What are the bookies got you at? They've got your favourites, Meryl. $1.69. Storm, $2.18. The Storm aren't the side they were, or the side we're used to seeing. And yes, I hope you beat them. Anyway, Merrill says it's a democracy. You should be able to donate to whoever you like. Well, absolutely, yeah. But I suppose the controversy started, Merrill, with Gina Reinhardt and what she may or may not have donated to Pauline. But then again, there's donations flying all over the place, as we discovered over the last couple of weeks. But primarily, you're right, yeah, donate to who you like. But, of course, the politicians have to declare where they're getting their donations from, and that's fair and reasonable too. Is this a silly topic? No, there's no silly topics with me, Joan, at Campbelltown. If you go to dinner, how do you split the bill? We just split it. Embarrassing sometimes at the end of the meal. BYOs are good because you bring your own bottle of wine, but there's not many BYOs around now. No, there's not actually. Not as many as there used to be. And corkage is dear. Look, Joan, I go to lunch. There's two little lunch groups we've got there, you know, both groups of radio people, including one that used to include Lawsy, but the ranks of that one have thinned over the years. Hendo, Brian Henderson, used to be on it, and Cole Joy, and we used to have a lovely time. But, of course, those great men have all left us now. We just split it, so that avoids confusion. Otherwise, you're sitting there saying,
0: "Well, yeah, you had the prawn cocktail. What did you have, love? What did you have? Did you? Yeah, right. You had the octopus.
13: Octopus. What? Anyway, Joan, split it, and that's what we do. And you'd say, "Oh, but you had more of a glass of wine." No, just split it. Otherwise, it gets silly. Another one from James at North Bondi. Hello, James. Got a call from my tax people to see when I was coming in. Oh, drumming up business, maybe. And you're right. I think a lot of people are doing their own tax online at these times when times are tough. Don't want to pay to get someone to do it. Provided you know, are clever enough to do it yourself. Normally, I can't get an appointment with them. Yeah, they're after your business. Well, you could be right, James. Maybe a lot of people are saying, well, maybe I can't afford the account this year. I'll do it myself. Just by the way, I meant to ask you and give me a call or send me a text or an email. Have you got your instructions in relation to the census? You got yours, Justy? No, neither have I. So I'm reading this story today, and it's pretty convoluted, actually. I think we're supposed to be getting the instructions on how to do it by mail, but I certainly don't have a letter, don't have a text, don't have an email in relation to filling in the census form. Now, I'll go online on the weekend and have a look and see if it's ridiculously hard to do. And I'm told, too, by some people that there's an issue with passwords, whether you've got to establish one or maybe give them your MyGov password. I'm not sure. Anyone who's done it, I'd love you to give me a call or send me a text and tell me if it was okay. We got nothing. And it's Tuesday. So, you know, if you get the instructions in the mail today, well, that's fine, or even Monday, I suppose. But it should have been out before that. And it comes from the ABS, and apparently a lot of people are confused. And there's another thing too, and I know most of us now are reasonably au fait with doing things online because it's easier, whether it's, you know, registering the car, whatever it might be, taking out your green slip. It's easier to do it online because nobody wants to talk to you on the phone anymore. But what about elderly people who don't have a computer and aren't very good at doing it and don't want to do it, and they have to do it with the paper form? And I'm reading that all over the country, they don't have them. So, I mean, shouldn't they be, it's a census form, it's important to the ABS, a more readily available post office? I'm not sure. But if you don't have any instructions, I'd love to hear it, because we don't. I just said to my wife last night, have we got any letters from the ABS? No. And I had a look this morning, no text, no email, so getting a bit tight, that's for sure. Anyway, thanks for all of those notes. It's lovely to get them, and you can send them at tim@2sm.com.au. Really confronting and horrible vision from Layla Park. 11:15 in the morning, emergency services called to a stabbing outside a shopping centre at Layla Park on Commercial Road. The ambos treated a 53-year-old man before he was taken to Westmead Hospital in a serious condition. And if you saw the television story last night, we were watching Channel 7, I think, it was pretty confronting stuff. And following a search of a unit complex, officers arrested a

0: information available at this stage. So they're urging, as they do anyone, to come forward if you've got any information, dash cam, mobile phone, as they ask you to do. And Crime Stoppers on 1-800-333-000. And Donna's up there on line number two. Hi, Donna.
1: Hi, Tim. How are you going?
0: I'm going all right. You got your census stuff?
1: Well, I got the letter originally the other day.
0: Yeah.
1: And I want to order the paper form from them. So you ring a 1-800 number that's on the letter.
0: Yeah.
1: And you press in the 16-digit number that's on the letter, which connects you to your address and who you are.
0: Okay. Yeah.
1: You know,
0: okay.
1: And then I haven't yet got the paper form, but I will.
0: Yeah.
1: And I also heard last night on, sorry, another radio program that
0: the
1: Australian Bureau of Statistics are letting people up to the end of September to send in that form without getting fined.
0: Yeah, that's okay, and they've got to do that. Yeah, provided you were, you know, home on that next Tuesday. No, they wouldn't fine you, but they just seem to be a bit slow. But you got, when did you get your letter, by the way?
1: Oh, a few days ago.
0: Oh, did you? Okay.
1: I had the letter sitting here for a while because I had other things to do and I hadn't looked at it, so
0: yeah.
1: I left it 2 days before I actually realised there was a number to call up to order the paper form to your address by mail.
0: So you'd rather have the paper form than do the whole thing online?
1: Yeah. Well, I don't have a computer or anything.
0: Well, there you go.
1: I don't do anything online.
0: There you go. You're one of those people who just don't. So I don't know whether they've. I don't think they've thought of that. I mean, they just assume that everyone's going to do everything online, but a lot of people don't.
1: Well, a lot of people do, but there's 80-year-old people that are not going to do that.
0: No, that's right. All right, so you haven't got the paper form yet, and you'll probably get it Monday or Tuesday, and maybe Friday.
1: I might even get it today.
0: You could, yeah. Okay, thanks for the call. I appreciate it. Thanks, John.
1: Bye.
0: Yeah, so, there you go. She got her, but nothing. We got nothing. Might be where we live. Might have something to do with it. I got asked the other day, do you get any mail delivered at your place? Because I'm so... Yes, we don't live at the end of nowhere. It's not the boonies, you know. We do get mail. Comes in a horse and cart, but we go... we get it. It's 16 minutes to 6.
2: 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Sydney traffic.
3: In Casula, a truck and a car have collided on Camden Valley Way at Beach Road. Two westbound lanes are blocked. In Park Lee, we've had traffic lights flashing yellow. Sunny Hot Road at Stanhope Parkway, but crews have got them working again now. Get the viral Rimmel London Brownie Pie Lip Liner for just $650. Then take it from lips to lashes with new Brownie Pie Mega Lift Mascara. Rimmel London, now half price at Big W. I'm Tim Govis with the latest traffic on 2SM 1269.
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5: 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And if they handle it the way they handle it today on Monday, you've stuck a pin in it. 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So well done to Adam Dewey and Benji Marshall.
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4: Yeah, just got a note from the boss to say he's already done it. The census got his letter a week ago, and the password that you need is actually on the letter. That must be, and Donna's saying... What is it, 16 numbers you got? Anyway, if they want me to fill in the census, Justy, they're going to get me the information via Pony Express, Cobb & Co. It's my sad duty to tell you there's been another stabbing in the Inner West. We just spoke to police media, so as soon as Marianne finds out anything further about that, we'll let you know. But it's been another stabbing, this time in the Inner West, and we'll get you the info when we can. Public transport, good morning, Alfie Paranehi.
5: Very good morning to you, Tim. Looking pretty good right across the network at the moment. Just the usual ferries between Rotorua and Parramatta due to the low tide and vessel availability through the morning peak, and a couple of services after midday. Otherwise, no track work tonight. Looking pretty good. There is track work across the weekend on the T1 Western line, also the T2, T3 as well. And the Blue Mountains line from 9 p.m. tonight, in fact, on Saturday night, I should say, to around 3 o'clock. Buses replace trains between Parramatta and Strathfield. Always best to get the latest details before you travel at transportnsw.info or one of the many transport apps that are available.
4: Thank you, mate, and have a lovely weekend, Alfie. Yeah, 12 to 6.
6: Live from London, Matt de Groot, brought to you by Norwegian Cruise Line. 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
4: Yes, as we join Maddie, stabbings, it seems, you know, carrying a knife with you is a fairly common thing. So, Maddie, that 47-year-old woman's now been charged after the stabbing in Covent Garden. How much do we know about her now?
7: Truly awful picture, yeah. Truly awful scenario. This is the one we spoke about yesterday, where four people in the heart of Covent Garden, most people who are listening to this would know it. For those who don't, one of the most prominent tourist spots in this city, Leicester Square, Regent Street, Piccadilly Circus, Trafalgar Square, and Covent Garden. They're kind of like your five really key hubs, all about 250, 300 metres from each other. Stella Golevna. No fixed address. So a homeless woman with mental health issues. That's what's very clear. Charged with four counts of wounding. It is the case that she went after these people with scissors. It is also the case that it is random, and it does appear to be the kind of incident that is a worst case scenario if you are out and about in the street, but also the kind of thing that there's going to be a lot of investigation and questions as to what we knew about this woman, how much of a known threat she was or was not. She is obviously charged and not convicted. There is a presumption of innocence. At the same time, the person with the scissors was arrested. So we will, you know, throw a bit of logic there. However, it is still the case that, once again, a major central tourist spot in one of the biggest cities in the world was ground to a halt because a person chose to inflict violence on random passers-by. Mm. And it's all too common over this side of the world. It is too familiar in this city. And there needs to be more questions, and there have been more questions today, about how and what is being done to protect against known or even unknown risks to the public in such public and popular tourist spots.
4: Too many incidents. Tell me, is there a general sense of unease about all of this in London?
7: Yes, without doubt. And it carries beyond just domestic terror. It carries to a more global fear of what's possible on the doorsteps of Europe with everything that's going on. I'm not saying that you're not going to step outside your door. I'm certainly not saying that people are afraid to be outside.
4: No.
7: But when it happens, it's not, oh my God, I cannot believe that has happened. It is, oh dear, it's happened again. Mm. And that's a really different shift to Australia knows violence, it knows terror, it knows fear. Yeah. But it's still a shocking and unexpected thing, whereas when it happens here, it is the case that you go, okay, here's another one. Why has this happened? Where has it happened? Where do we need to avoid? Not, oh my God, I cannot believe that has happened here.
4: Yeah, right. Gianni Infantino, the saga continues. He's apologised for trying to sell off parts of the World Cup, but UEFA don't want to know about him, yeah?
7: He's come out swinging, I've got to say. He's digging in. There's no question, and it was pretty clear based on his early behaviour, there's no question that the president of FIFA does not want to leave his post, nor does not think he needs to leave his post. There was a FIFA statement that came out that basically said, we've apologised, stop coming at us, we're moving on. Well, the world who wants a little bit of accountability for one of the great betrayals, as perceived, of a sporting event, which is the sell-off of the World Cup and all the assets around it, doesn't exclude criticism, even though he's now apologised. And you've said the other day, what have we learned from his relationship with Donald Trump? It is that never apologise, always dig in, you're never wrong, double down. It felt like a double down from Infantino. Yeah. Well, UEFA today, the European arm of global football, have said, we have maintained our boycott threat of all upcoming FIFA events. That includes the upcoming Under-20s World Cup, and will continue through until the next Football World Cup if Infantino stays in post. So we are nowhere near the end of this. There are suggestions that because he's still there, he's ridden out the wave so far. Every day that passes, he's more likely to survive. But clearly the conversations that are going on, the withdrawing of support, the frustration at his pretty arrogant letter, has said there are really aggressive and large factions that are out for a guy who has so far provided very little reason why he should stay beyond saying, I should stay.
4: Yeah. Now, chaos would be the right word here. You've had a power outage affecting the rail network, and just about everybody gets around on the rail network in the UK, don't they? Especially London.
7: Oh, yes. Yeah. Now, it doesn't include the tubes network. That's probably the thing that saved broader England. This is all overground, but it was one of those true grind to a halt days.
4: Yeah.
7: And unlike Australia, where, you know, travel between cities on the train, it's common, but it's by no means a main mode of transport over here. It really is. Well, there was a power failure which caused an enormous disruption, major networks affecting the Greater Manchester area, the Midlands, the northwest of the city, trains in and out of London, all ground to a halt because of a power failure. The electricity supply at a communication centre meant that all of these trains basically had to be brought to a halt. So, cancelled, delayed, revised, it doesn't matter. The reality is that your train is over, and it is the case that a network that is so reliant on one piece working, else it all starts to fall over, was ground to a phenomenal halt. And on top of that, to add to it, there was a incident in one area near Birmingham where a wartime bomb was found near a railway line as well, on top of that. So not only the power outage, you have a World War II bomb located that got cleared pretty quickly. But yeah, one of those days that you just hope you don't need to use the rail network across England.
4: Yeah, goodness me.
7: Was not your day for it.
4: No. Now, plagiarism, which is simply not on, but what, a professor at Oxford University, no less. Goodness me.
7: Yeah, this is actually one of those stories that has cut through more than just your standard in-house conversation. University of Cambridge, one of the two most exclusive facilities in this country. So a professor, and not just any professor, he was a gentleman by the name of Paul R. Day. He was the university's youngest ever black professor. He was hired in 2023. It was celebrated as a real step forward for the Cambridge University's diversity program. Well, ever since then, it's all been a bit of a downhill slide because he was accused of plagiarizing a piece of work that was reasonably significant and had to do with racial equality over time. It was heavily monitored, heavily assessed and reassessed, and it does appear that some of his work was either copied, plagiarized, or straight up stolen. So he has left his post, but as you could imagine, for something as prestigious as a Cambridge University to celebrate someone, your youngest ever black professor, fired and now has left his post because he admitted that, yes, I've done wrong. It's a terrible look for Cambridge University.
4: Very
7: and
4: bad
7: you know
4: look.
7: Celebrating? Oxford University.
4: I'll bet. Now, England have brought back some of their failed Ashes stars for the series against Pakistan, but Stephen Fleming hasn't started yet, so who's coaching them?
7: Hasn't started. Marcus North is the chairman of selectors over here. I don't know if that has made a huge amount of waves over there, but I find it odd that Marcus North is the chairman of selectors for English cricket. And for those who don't know, former Australian opening batsman, was he opening batsman, top order? Either way, very much an Australian top order batsman for a long time. He's now the chairman of selectors over here. He is the one who's roughly in charge. So Ollie Pope, who was dropped after really failing in that Ashes series, he comes back in. Brandon Carr comes back in.
4: Okay.
7: There is all sorts of discontent in this English side. Thankfully, they're playing Pakistan, who are pretty terrible. Stephen Fleming starts after the series, but yes, the Ashes side, who got completely pummeled, are starting to reconvene ahead of the next series against Pakistan.
4: Oh, it's just rearranging the decks on the Titanic chairs, isn't it? Okay. Right on, mate. Thank you for your help during the week. And I'll talk to you next week. Matty de Groot in the UK. Goodness me. Professors at university plagiarising stuff. I'm going to talk about AI with an author who's very impressive on the subject a bit later in the morning, so I hope you hang around for that. It's very good. 3 minutes to six.
3: 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Sydney traffic.
0: In Casula, there's been a truck and car crash on Camden Valley Way at Beach Road. The left westbound lanes remains blocked. Traffic is building quickly on the M4 motorway, citybound through the Lighthouse Interchange at Eastern Creek, built with First Style Homes Ultimate Build Package. 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Search FIR Style. I'm Tim Govis with the latest traffic on 2SM 1269.
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13: Good morning, I'm Jackie Richards. A pair of Iranian national women's team members have been granted Australian citizenship after seeking refuge following the Women's Asian Cup in March. Five members of the team were granted humanitarian visas after they were labelled traitors back at home after refusing to sing the Iranian national anthem ahead of their opening Asian Cup match. Three returned home. The duo was sworn in by Home Affairs Minister Tony Burke in Brisbane this week. A judge has lifted a suppression order in the trial of former broadcast veteran Alan Jones. Judge Glenn Walsh, in the final minutes of Thursday's hearing, lifted a two-day non-publication order over evidence by complainant Jay, who alleges that Jones indecently assaulted him on multiple occasions, beginning when he was 17 years old. Complainant Jay has been under cross-examination by Jones's barrister in court, which heard yesterday Jones's lawyer argue that complainant Jay made his police complaint in order to get money. The trial continues today. The 85-year-old has pleaded not guilty to 22 charges of indecent assault and sexual touching. Rising Tide activists from the 2024 People's Blockade will be cleared of all criminal charges this morning. 125 protesters were charged under anti-protest laws for entering the Newcastle Port Shipping Channel 2 years ago and were facing the possibility of 2 years behind bars. All charges from the demonstration are now expected to be formally withdrawn. There are calls for the government to wake up when it comes to energy. Solar rebates and subsidies have incentivised the installation of solar panels and clean energy sources. However, the continued avoidance of more reliable 24/7 power has seen investors turn elsewhere. Zoe Hilton, spokesperson for Affordable Energy Australia, says the country is getting its priorities wrong.
14: What Chris Bowen and all of Australia's leaders need to understand is that you can't keep promising Australians cheap energy and then needing to subsidise the sources that are supposed to be giving us cheap energy. It just doesn't make sense, because if it was going to give us cheap energy, then surely the market must be delivering it, right? But the market's not delivering it. The market is screaming at investors, please stop putting more intermittent power into the system.
13: Overseas, Iran claim they are close to reaching a deal with Oman to reopen the Strait of Hormuz. The key global oil shipping route, responsible for about a fifth of the world's oil and liquefied natural gas shipments, has been subject to blockades from both Iran and the United States amid ongoing war in the Middle East, skyrocketing global fuel prices. According to CNN, a bill to regulate traffic through the shipping channel drafted by Iranian lawmakers is being reviewed by Iranian Parliament's National Security Committee. The legislation is tipped to ban ships from the US, Israel and other countries deemed hostile by Iran from the Strait. And a motorbike rider has died in a single vehicle crash on the Gold Coast yesterday. Emergency crews were called to the scene just after 4 p.m. where a motorcycle left the road and crashed into a ditch. The 41-year-old male rider was pronounced dead at the scene. Investigations into the cause are ongoing. To sport, the Bulldogs' hopes of a finals berth in the AFL have taken a hit after being upset 177 against North Melbourne last night. It sees the Dogs need to win both their remaining matches to lock in a spot inside the top eight. Round 22 gets back underway tonight, with Brisbane looking to move back inside the top four with a win over fellow heavyweight Hawthorn at the Gabba. And Matilda's veteran Katrina Gorrie has hit pause on her career and will take some time away from the game. The midfielder is currently a free agent after finishing her time with English side West Ham United at the end of this year's Super League season. It follows reports of a potential homecoming with the Brisbane Roar in the Women's A-League. In finance, the Dow Jones is down 463 points at 53,885, and the Australian dollar is worth 70.32 US cents. That's Super Radio Network News. An icy start to your Friday, but a mostly mild and sunny end to the week this morning, with high pressure ridge lying over Sydney local waters. Gentle westerly winds only gusting around 10 kilometres per hour today, dying off more so overnight, heading for tops of 19 degrees in the city, 20 in the west. Looking ahead, sunny again tomorrow, but a cold front delivering unsettled conditions on Sunday and Monday, with grey skies and a chance of rain clearing Tuesday. That's the latest 2SM news. I'm Jackie Richards.
6: Tim Webster for breakfast on 2SM 1269.
4: Yeah, another cool-ish start. Wasn't as cold this morning as yesterday. It was cold enough, about 4 or 5 degrees, but another nice day today. Might be some showers coming in on Sunday and Monday. A bit hard to complain about the weather at the moment, though. It's Sydney at her gorgeous best. Look, we did many other things yesterday and tried to cover the waterfront, as they say, but what we didn't do, and I don't know whether you missed it or not, but I just thought I'd give you a quick précis that Channel 7 did on the findings from that atrocity at Westfield at Bondi Junction and the recommendations that were made. Here's Fergo, Mark Ferguson, Channel 7.
15: All of the coronial recommendations from the inquest into the Bondi Junction stabbing rampage have been accepted by the state government. In 2024, the attack saw schizophrenic Joel Couchy murder 6 people and attack 10 others before being shot dead by police. Among the recommendations, an overhaul to mental health emergency responses and making the police wanding trial permanent.
16: The legacy that their loved ones have left is an improved response in terms of the way in which we respond to emergencies, but in particular those dealing with the mental health crisis.
15: 11 of the recommendations have been accepted in full, 2 in principle.
4: Yeah, Fergo on Channel 7. Look, another couple to add to the road toll, and both of them ended up in hospital and died subsequently. But one was at the Ponds, if you remember. That was on the 3rd of August. A woman, 70-year-old, was struck by a car on the 3rd of August. The police attended, as they do, and paramedics treated her, and she was taken to hospital, but police were notified she died there. And as always, report for the coroner. And the other one was at Arncliffe. Driver died in a single vehicle crash in Sydney's south after reportedly suffering a medical episode. That was also on the 3rd of August. 82-year-old man treated there before being taken to St George Hospital, but died there. And his passenger, 79-year-old woman, was not injured. And again, you read that story and you think to yourself, well, there's a family broken again. Two more to add to the road toll. And we were talking about it yesterday, and my caller Mark made a very good point that we don't really drive to save our lives. We drive to save our licenses. So, you know, just things that probably happen, I'm sure they do, where you drive your car. And I'm just thinking about myself and on my way into and way out of here on the M1 and just going up the hill from the Moonee Moonee Bridge, there's 200 zones and speed cameras. So the speed cameras are there pretty close to each other, and I think they were put there because that was considered a bit of a black spot. But because I travel that every day, Monday to Friday, and what people do is slow down to the 100 or under 100 and then speed up after they've gone past the camera. Now, people do that all the time. And the cameras are pretty close together. And I've actually seen a couple of people get caught forgetting that the second one's there or not even knowing it's there. Anyway, right on cue. And we were talking about it yesterday pretty extensively, the road toll and what we do about it. And I think the number was, and I suppose you can add those two now, well over 1,300 people nationally have died on the roads in the 12 months up to June this year. And the road toll in New South Wales has gone up and not down. Queensland, it's terrible. South Australia, it's even worse. So right on cue. So I'm going home up the Pacific Highway at about 10:30. And this black Mercedes van is behind me, and I can see in the rear vision mirror he's getting antsy because the traffic's not going fast enough for him. So I was behind, it was a line of traffic, and I was behind a white van. We're all doing, I don't know, about 54 or 55 k's, so not 60. And this bothered the fella, I'm assuming it's a fella, might not have been, because the windows were tinted. He hated that. I could see him sort of looking, going left and right and tapping his steering wheel, obviously very much in a hurry to get somewhere. And this is so dangerous. And if you know Sydney, up at Tarramurra, you know, they squeeze you left into two lanes on the left so that the traffic can turn right in a couple of places there at the Tarramurra shops, one of them being down to where Coles is in the chemist warehouse. Well, the black Mercedes came around me and around the white van and squeezed his way back into the traffic, causing the white van to hit the brakes and me to hit the brakes behind him. No drama, we didn't hit each other, probably not going fast enough. And then the black van proceeded to change lanes, go middle lane, right lane, all the way up to where you turn right onto the M1, but didn't get any further. because he was caught up in all the traffic lights. So you say to yourself, is that impatience? I mean, can't be in a hurry, because I went past. I was going up to Waitara, so I didn't go down the M1. But he was there at the traffic lights and I went past him, so it didn't get any further. It didn't help him. And you say, and I'm sure you see all of this all of the time, and so do I. And Mark's comments, very good. We do drive to save our driver's licences, not drive to save our lives. And it was there again yesterday. You know, I'm almost tempted, but there's no point in writing to them because they just get some stock standard letter back from somebody, probably spat out by AI, and they just don't care. But up near me, there's a little set of shops up the top of Central Mangrove. So the speed limit's 80 on Wisems Ferry Road there, but it goes down to 70 for about, oh, I don't know, wouldn't even be a K, near the shops in this little memorial hall there. So there's the mobile speed camera just inside where it goes from 80 to 70, just inside it. And you say to yourself, so is that camera there as a road safety measure, or is that camera there to raise money? You know, you think to yourself, that's just a bloody-minded thing to do. And that, and the speed camera, by the way, is often up on Pete's Ridge Road, which where there's a 100k limit. And I'm sure they get a few there because people, particularly the big trucks, drive very fast along that road because they think they can. But, you know, just where it goes from 80 to 70 and just inside that. So, you know, you might be doing 80, and if you're lucky, you'll see the signs. The signs are there, but, you know, we're not robots, and you might not be paying attention and might not see the signs. And I just, when I see it, I think to myself, really? Really? Is that mobile speed camera there because it's a road safety measure, or is it there because they know people are going to maybe be a bit inattentive and be doing whatever? 80 in the 70 zone. Not that I'm ever excusing people who drive too fast and drive badly. We do drive badly. But when the road toll goes up, you know, all of these safety measures, whether it's, you know, the do-gooders saying, oh, well, let's reduce the speed limit in the suburbs to 40 k's an hour or 30 k's an hour, that was even suggested. Does that do anything? If there's a speed camera there, it probably does. If you know it's there, you'll slow down. Then after you get past the camera, speed up again. Honestly, I really don't think they have an answer to it. And the really confronting, or the supposed to be confronting ads, we're showing people who've been in an accident and are now in a wheelchair, all of those things, confronting ads, they don't seem to help either. What does help? Police on the road. And I tell you, I did it myself today. And it's just a reflex. I wasn't speeding, so I had a very eventful couple of days. I just coming up onto the Anzac Bridge, off the Harbour Bridge to the feeder there, and I see the red and blue lights of a police car flashing on the left-hand side. Oh, it can't be a booze bus this time of the morning. And it wasn't. A car had gone into the wall, and the police were there, so I'm sure the ambos were on the way, but and the driver's door was open, so I hope the person was okay. So obviously come up that ramp and come up onto the Anzac Bridge and, I don't know, miscalculated or driving too fast and gone into the wall. But as soon as I saw those lights, I slowed down. And I thought, well, hang on, I'm not speeding anyway, but you do it, don't you, automatically. You see those, and if there's a police car on the road, what do you do as soon as you see it? Hit the brakes. Yeah, it's a reflex, a response. So, and I know there aren't enough police cars and enough police bikes to be on the road all the time. So what do? Put up mobile speed cameras and ping you. That's my thought anyway. And people do say, by the way, while I'm on the subject, because it does annoy me, people say, oh, well, if you stick to the speed limit, you won't get fined. Yeah. Yeah, we're all perfect. Yeah, we're all, you know, we're not AI robots. We do actually make mistakes. You can be inattentive. I'm not excusing that, but you can be. And if it's doing just a few k's over the limit, school zones, of course. No, you shouldn't be speeding through a school zone. And really, you know, those flashing lights are there, so you should see them. But people do it. And the state government raises millions upon millions of dollars from all of that. And they say they put most of it back into road safety. Well, they certainly don't put it back into the roads because they're appalling. Yeah. 6:15 at 2SM.
3: 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Sydney traffic.
0: In Casula, an early morning truck and car crash has cleared from Camden Valley Way at Beach Road. All lanes are back open now and traffic is beginning to pick up the pace. The M4 is a 24-minute trip now from Algoa Road to Church Street. 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I'm Tim Govis with the latest traffic on 2SM 1269.
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4: Yeah, morning, Sunny. 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Yeah, I saw that too. That's, well, it's relatively old, that story, but when I tell you what they did with her, saw it on the news, the woman at Tarramurra spanned the car out of control, round in circles, hitting about 5 parked cars in the car park, a baby in the car. And all because he was having a few drinks. Yeah, over the limit, way over the limit. And here's the thing, she's out free to drive next month. I don't think so because, oh, hang on. I wonder if that's 3 months old. Her license would have been suspended on the spot. But did you see, Sonny, that the fine was $300. And she was literally, and that was on television news last night. I did see it too, Sonny. And she was... charged a while ago, but that was her appearing in court. Yeah, banging into cars left, right and centre, and it had a few shardies, as they say, and I couldn't believe it either. The fine, $300, I'm pretty sure that's what I saw on television news. Now, let's all pause for a moment here on a Friday morning because I want to play you a pretty song, and I've got a good excuse for playing it too. BJ Thomas, Billy Joe Thomas, a very, very good-looking fella and had a string of really terrific hits back in the 70s. Now, back in the 70s, if you remember, there was a music ban, had to do with protecting Australian artists, and he did a version of Raindrops Keep Falling on My Head, but so did John Farnham. And there were a couple of those. What was one of the other ones? There was a song called Yellow River. And the British group Christie did that, and I think also Jigsaw did it. But you might remember the band Autumn, the Australian band Autumn. I think Tony Romerell was the lead singer in Autumn, wasn't he? They did a version of that as well back in, I think it was 1970, because of that ban to protect Australian artists. Yeah, but BJ Thomas, God, so many just terrific songs that he did. And Raindrops Keep Falling on My Head was just one of them. But, oh, what else? Hooked on a Feeling he did. Everybody's Out of Town. And what a great name for a song this was. Hey, Won't You Play Another Somebody Done Somebody Wrong song, which he did in 1975. But this one, I think, is the pick of them. Absolutely beautiful song. So a little pause on a Friday morning for some music. And I just can't help believing. Got to keep believing, don't you? 20 past six.

0: Oh, he could sing a bit, couldn't he? DJ Thomas. Lost him in 2021, but it would have been his birthday today, born in 1942, and that's just a very pretty song. Yeah, I am right. Tony Romrell was in Autumn, and they're a good band, Autumn. And Tony, I see a post from Tony Romrell on Facebook quite a bit, and lovely fella he is too. Warren, I've got your notes. Yeah, tiresome comment after comment. Could I foretell the nation system is on the slide? Well, I hope not. I hope not. I hope we can pull it back from the brink. Look, I just wanted to rectify too, and I got several notes about it. One from Grant. I got a phone call from Philip. Oh, two or three other people. Les was one, about this Five Mates Crossing. Now, I have to confess, that was my bad. It really was, because with my Wednesday morning at 3 o'clock blurry eyes, I saw that there'd been a fatality, and I thought it said Gregory, which is up near Ningen. There's a place called Gregory up near there, but it wasn't. It's a place called Gerogery, which is a long way from Ningen, in between Wagga Wagga and Albury, and there was an accident there, fatal there, and we were asking why it's called Five Mates Crossing, and I hope we didn't offend people by making light of it a bit, because I didn't know at the time that back in 2001, a vehicle train collision resulted in the deaths of the five young fellas, all mates, who were travelling to Albury for a rugby league match. And that's why it's called Five Mates Crossing. So, as I say, my bad on that one. It was just my bleary eyes mistaking where it was. Look, a lot in police media again today, and there is every day, but a serving officer has been charged over an alleged domestic violence incident in the Inner West. And I'll get you, as soon as I can, by the way, speaking of the Inner West, details of that stabbing we're hearing about in the Inner West. So back in June, police started investigating. There's a report of a female sergeant attached to the Central Metropolitan Region Police allegedly assaulted a 50-year-old woman known to her at a home in Lilyfield back in January. So it's historic. Now, the incident is alleged to have happened while the 46-year-old sergeant was actually on duty. And that could be the problem with the allegation. It will be further alleged the 46-year-old sent the 50-year-old woman a number of threatening texts as well. So after some inquiries into all of that, this week served with a court attendance notice for common assault and use a carriage service to menace, harass and offend. Now, the officer is due to appear at the Downing Centre local court on Friday, September 25. Now, the employment status is under review, as it would be, and she remains in the workplace on restricted duties at this point in time. So they're the sort of things that happen. And as I say, if I sat here and did all of the police media reports that I've got, I'd be here for a very long time, all day, every day, because there's so many of them. Look, there's, which doesn't sound good either, there's a crash between a truck and a bicycle on Bridge Road at Glebe, just near Wentworth Park Road. Westbound's affected by that. That happened only about 10 or 15 minutes ago. So if you can keep out of that area, it would be a good idea. Crash between a truck and a bicycle on Bridge Road there at Glebe at Wentworth Park Road. And Kellyville to Old Windsor Road and Windsor Road, there's a broken down car. And that's a busy intersection at any time of the day or night. All right. 6:27, news time here at 2SM.
1: 2SM, Sydney traffic.
2: In Kellyville, a breakdown on Old Windsor Road. It's in the southbound left turn lane at Windsor Road. In Casula, an earlier morning truck and car crash has been cleared from Cam to Valley Way. Traffic recovery well past Beach Road. 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Check out Volkswagen's finance and drive-away offers available across Tiguan, Tyrone and Golf. I'm Tim Govis with the latest traffic on 2SM 1269.
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12: Good morning, I'm Jackie Richards. Fears for the well-being of Australian wildlife amid the rapid spread of deadly H5 bird flu are growing after a seal pup died in Victoria. The baby seal washed up in Warrnambool, marking the first seal on the country's mainland to be affected. The first land-based bird death from H5 bird flu was also recorded in southwest Victoria this week in a magpie. Positive detections for the disease among Australia's bird flu population have surpassed the 120 mark, with the first mass mortality event of native seabirds also recorded 7 days ago in South Australia. There are still no outbreaks in poultry or agricultural settings. A pair of Iranian national women's team members have been granted Australian citizenship after seeking refuge following the Women's Asian Cup in March. Five members of the team were granted humanitarian visas after they were labelled traitors back at home after refusing to sing the Iranian national anthem ahead of their opening Asian Cup match. Three returned home. The duo was sworn in by Home Affairs Minister Tony Burke in Brisbane this week. The community of Charleville, in outback Queensland, is reeling following a suspected murder-suicide. A 23-year-old woman and 45-year-old man were found dead in a home after a lengthy standoff with police. A toddler was found in the home and is now in the care of relatives. Southern Region Assistant Commissioner Matthew Vanderbilt says it's a very complex matter.
13: We're still to fully establish the circumstances of who the deceased persons were and their role in the community. But Charleville is a small, close-knit community, and I joined with the mayor of the Moo-Way Shire Council this morning in saying that these types of events rock any communities badly, let alone smaller communities where everyone's known to each other, you know, and it will be something which will have a tragic impact on the wider community of Charleville.
12: Rabbitohs star Brendan Smith has faced a Queensland court on Thursday where he had an insider betting charge withdrawn. A police prosecutor formally withdrew the charge due to a lack of evidence. Queensland police will now be ordered to pay $3,500 in legal costs. To news overseas, Iran claim they're close to reaching a deal with Oman to reopen the Strait of Hormuz, the key global oil shipping route responsible for about a fifth of the world's oil and liquefied natural gas shipments, has been subjected to blockades from both Iran and the United States amid ongoing war in the Middle East, skyrocketing global fuel prices. According to CNN, a bill to regulate traffic through the shipping channel drafted by Iranian lawmakers is being reviewed by Iranian Parliament's National Security Commission. The legislation is tipped to ban ships from the US, Israel and other countries deemed hostile by Iran from the Strait. Ukraine have extended attacks on Russia, hitting two oil refineries, as well as patrol boats and other vessels in the Black Sea. Ukrainian President Volodymyr Zelensky says the refineries were targeted in a bid to limit oil revenue Moscow uses to finance its war. Meanwhile, at least 11 people were killed in Russia's latest attack on Ukraine. Russia says they were targeting fuel, energy and transport facilities. And one of the survivors of the crash that killed a 13-year-old boy in Lake Macquarie in New South Wales earlier this week has been granted strict conditional bail. Emergency crews were called to Gateshead on Monday morning where they allegedly stolen SUV had crashed into a paddock. A 13-year-old boy died at the scene and a 14-year-old was taken to hospital and police arrested an 18-year-old man and a 14-year-old boy. ACM reports the 18-year-old was granted conditional bail with the court hearing. He had no prior adult convictions but had a significant history of mental health issues. To sport, the Cowboys have made up for last week's historic loss against the Roosters with a 38 win over the Titans last night on the Gold Coast. Coach Todd Payton says he's proud of how the players didn't put their heads down after last week's results.
9: Yeah, very proud of the lads and the staff and the whole club, the club as a whole. Last week was difficult. Like, we've got a group here that get past things pretty quickly.
12: In finance, the Dow Jones is down 464 points at 53,885 and the Australian dollar is worth 70.30 US cents. That's Super Radio Network News. An icy start to your Friday, but a mostly mild and sunny end to the week this morning with high pressure ridge lying over Sydney local waters. Gentle westerly winds only gusting around 10 kilometres per hour today, dying off more so overnight, heading for tops of 19 degrees in the city, 20 in the west. Looking ahead, sunny again tomorrow, but a cold front delivering unsettled conditions on Sunday and Monday with grey skies and a chance of rain clearing Tuesday. That's the latest 2SM News. I'm Jackie Richards.
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0: Friday, August 7. I hope you're all well and I hope your team wins on the weekend. In rugby league, I mean, I know a lot of you love your rugby league. I mean, it's just, you think to yourself, how do things like that happen? I mean, I know the Roosters had a game last week against the Cowboys where literally everything they did came off, but 82 points. I mean, it's the third highest number of points ever scored in rugby league. The other two, I'm pretty sure, were St George and Easts against Canterbury when they first came into the competition in 1935. But anyway, then they turned around last night and played really well. And I'm one from one. That's the important thing. Morning, Pete. You have a great weekend too. It is a great song. Yeah, can't help believing. Elvis did do it beautifully, always. And the first time you saw that was in that movie. That's the way it is. Yeah, well, I did that story, Pete, during the week. I think Elvis started his residency in Vegas in August, about a couple of weeks ago, in 1969. And I think That's the Way It Is was made from a concert he did in Vegas in 1970. Yeah, the stabbing in the Inner West. So it happened at 1:30 this morning. Police called to Marrickville, to a house there, reports of a stabbing. And there at the scene, they found a male inside the unit with a number of stab wounds, treated by the Ambos and then taken to hospital in a serious condition. So a crime scene established, of course, and inquiries continuing. So if you can help with that, just at this stage says, and they'll update it, this stage it says just a residence in Marrickville and reports of the stabbing. Inner West Police were there. Crime Stoppers number, of course, is 1-800-333-000. So that's the basic information. If I find out any more about that, I'll certainly let you know. But it just seems, I don't know whether it's just me imagining things, but everyone seems to have a knife these days. And if there's a confrontation, they pull the knife. That appalling incident that I'm sure you saw, most of you would have seen, at Layla Park. And, you know, the television station said, you know, some of this we can't show you, but when you looked at it, you knew exactly what had happened, and the man was stabbed in a really serious way. Now, Pauline, more and more people are seeking a place to sleep. This is the end of Homelessness Week this week, And Pauline Hanson's blamed excessive migration on the lack of accommodation and housing in this country. Well, yes, that's part of it. It's more complicated than that, but it's certainly part of the problem. And you really don't have to be that bright to know that the reason we're not hearing from Tony Burke and his new plans for migration is because the Cabinet have gone, well, hang on, should we go that far? You should go as far as you want to go, Tony Burke. And the other thing we're hearing, of course, is that the Prime Minister's on holiday, so maybe he doesn't want Tony Burke announcing anything while he's away. Anyway, be that as it may, uncontrolled migration. As you know, at the peak of COVID, it was 500,000 coming into the country, and it's still over 250,000. So it equates to about 1,000 a day. And while you're doing that, you have to provide all of the infrastructure for the incoming migrants. Yes, it's true, some of them might be coming to stay with family and some of them might be coming for various reasons. And there's family reunion and there's tradies coming, allegedly, but not enough of them. There's doctors and nurses incoming and people that we may actually need in this country because there are jobs that Australians either don't do or don't want to do. So there's all of that. So it's more complicated than just a raw number. But Pauline said the same thing for 30 years. And no doubt in the wide world that the Labor Party's not spooked about the whole thing. They are. They're spooked by it because she's getting support from us, from the electorate. Poll numbers went down a bit. Now they've gone back up again. You're saying it in some polls. I mean, One Nation's the most popular political party in the country. Now, they'll tell you it doesn't worry them, but you rubbish. It spooks them completely, the ALP, which is why Tony Burke is announcing changes to migration. What it is, might have to wait till next week. I don't know if the Prime Minister gets back next week. Well, he'd have to, because Parliament's sitting next week. And we might get what their plans are then. But excellent report, as usual, from Mark Riley on Channel 7 last night.
11: Struck by the growing number of Australians sleeping rough.
14: It is a crying shame in a perceived country like us that's supposed to be wealthy that we have families living in tents, and especially children.
11: The cause, she says, excessive migration that she would slash.
14: My concern is for those Australians that can't get a roof over their head and a decent standard of living and way of life.
11: The government and economists warn, though, that her deep cuts would cause a skills crisis, ignite social unrest and potentially tank the economy, running businesses out of business.
14: I don't care what people think, whether, you know, it's going to affect their businesses, they're not going to sell that many products, or the universities, because they won't have the number of foreign students coming in here. I don't care.
11: In the Western Sydney seat of Fowler, held by independent MP Di Lee, herself a refugee, 77% of parent couples were both born overseas. The area's biggest employers, food and textile manufacturers.
15: Predominantly, when you go into a factory, they're all migrants working in there. Those are the people that are building the nation.
11: Homelessness is a growing problem in Australia, with an average of 3,000

0: Blaming migration, Pauline Hanson, is simply dog whistling.
1: I mean, what a stupid and divisive thing to say. Now, all it shows is that Pauline Hanson, yet again, doesn't know what she's talking about.
2: We don't need any more Uber drivers, nail technicians, dog walkers. These people, gone. Stop all that.
0: The government defending Cabinet's decision to delay its migration reforms, which were to be unveiled by Home Affairs Minister Tony Burke today.
3: Tony Burke will be speaking at the National Press Club at the earliest opportunity.
0: But not before the policy detail is triple-checked.
4: Well, this does smack of politics. They've realised that there is a problem.
0: A problem the government does not want to make worse.
5: Oh, no. Don't you love... That's about the third time she said that and says it so vehemently. I don't care because the policy is what the policy is and it resonates with people. And, you know, other politicians bag at calling her a racist and a stupid comment, but they've got no idea, have they? They're just not reading the room, are they? It is... 17 minutes to 7. About the thing the size of a bus crashing into the moon. Smithy did it yesterday, but I saw this story today. There was and everyone went, so what happened? And everyone said, well, you couldn't see it. So, well, you could. There was a telescope detected a debris plume and a little tiny, did you see it on television? Little tiny flash of light. And resulting from the crash of the thing. It's a bit of a SpaceX rocket and the size of a bus. Anyway, an observatory in Chile, the European Southern Observatory's Very Large Telescope, detected a glimmer of light associated with the impact of the bus on the moon. And you see, it gets all of those astrophysicists very excited. We're going to get one on Monday to talk about all that, because all of that stuff's fascinating, and that's what they do. That's how they spend their lives, looking through telescopes. But here's a point that I'd like to make. I mean, who do we book for this? Well, Elon. It's a SpaceX. He owns the rocket. Do you know the speed the thing was travelling at when it hit the moon? 8,690 kilometres an hour. Are you booking Elon for speeding? Count. Size of a bus, 8,690 kilometres an hour, and it would have created a crater on the moon. Can you imagine that if that hit here? Goodness me. It's 16 minutes to 7 at 2SM.
6: 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Sydney traffic.
7: In Glebe, a truck has collided with a cyclist. Bridge Road westbound at Wentworth Park Road. At Kellyville, a breakdown on Old Windsor Road at Windsor Road. The southbound left turn lane is blocked. North of Sydney on the M1 Pacific Motorway, a broken down truck. It's northbound just past the Moonee Moonee Bridge. 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I'm Tim Govers with the latest traffic on 2SM 1269.
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3: Yeah, Nick Cota coming up, but just quickly, 13-7, congratulations in order for Jamie Packer, married for the third time. And look, you're entitled to be happy, and as you know, you probably would have seen a couple of stories that were on 60 Minutes, I think, about James and his struggles with his mental health and everything he's gone through in his life. So married on the north coast of Sardinia to Kylie Lim, so hope you stay happy. You know, he used to be, and his dad, Roosters supporters, and I'd see them at football a lot. I'd be yarn to him, and nice fella, James Packer, and good luck to him. Good luck to him. Now, here is the very fine columnist for the Australian newspaper, Nick Cota. Good morning.
4: Yeah, hello, Tim, and thanks for those kind words about Jamie Packer. I think you're right. He deserves happiness.
3: Yeah.
4: And, third time lucky, eh? He's probably learned a few mistakes.
3: Don't we all? Now, this story of yours is fascinating, so I'm going to ask, when is a US base not a US base? Because there's a lot of American personnel coming to Western Australia.
4: Yeah, a couple of thousand or more US personnel plus their their families and technical contractors and so forth.
3: Yeah.
4: In US terms, it is an offshore base, but of course that would be dynamite for the Labor Party, where they've got a history of being against US bases for some reason.
3: Yeah.
4: And so the Anthony Albanese and his colleagues are calling it a rotational force. which means people will come and go. Well, that's what they do on a base, of course.
3: Yeah.
4: So, yeah, I mean, but most Australians, I think, would say this is a damn good thing. You know, we are very underspent on defence. We don't have enough personnel. We certainly don't have the tech that we need. And the idea that there's a few thousand US personnel permanently based in WA, building a nuclear submarine base in the US's own interest, by the way, because it's very useful for them to be able to keep a forward position against China, in particular in the Pacific. It's a thing, but unfortunately there are some sensitive souls in the Labor Party and
3: it's bad. As I say, when's a base not a base? It sounds like a base to me. What's wrong with that? What's wrong with saying, yeah, look, the Americans are still our friends and quite happy to have them here? Why wouldn't you say that? But they can't, can they? They can't bring themselves to say.
4: They can do everything. Bring in their TV and radio stations and everything else they used to do in their bases around the world. Do whatever they want. Put money in the local economy.
3: Yeah. Now, the ABC apologising to Gina Rinehart. Goodness me, Nick. What was that really an apology? I mean, their ombudsman said, and it's, by the way, I think most of our listeners know about it. It's a segment on this thing called Race Around the World. It was just grotesque. I suppose it fits the technical definition of satire, but it just really wasn't funny. It was just horrible. Anyway, Hugh Marx has apologised because he said, it doesn't pass the pub test. But isn't that sort of a fairly mealy-mouthed apology to Gina Rinehart?
4: Well, of course it is. He's saying, it just doesn't meet community standards.
3: Well, no, of course it doesn't.
4: Guess what? They should have known that before they put it to air. I mean, we've commented before, this wasn't live. It was a pre-recorded segment on a fully produced program. It should have been picked up long before it went to air, if there are any adults in the room at the ABC. It wasn't. It went to air, I think, 4 weeks or even longer ago, and it's taken that long for them to recognise that this was clearly a mistake. And even then, they won't say, we made a mistake. They just say, we apologise if anybody was offended. Those, you know, those mealy-mouthed words.
3: Yeah.
4: So this won't take the pressure off the ABC management. And it is them who should be in the firing line, by the way, not the 20-something presenter who made those unfortunate comments. I mean, that's why we have editors, to stop these things going to air. And that clearly didn't happen at the ABC.
3: Never should have seen the light of day. Never,
4: no,
3: never.
4: No,
3: no. And just, you know, God, they're in trouble, the ABC, with this reporter of theirs who no longer works for them on Four Corners. And there's people jumping ship all over the place at the ABC. And they say it's not related to that. Well, you know, employing people to be actors in news stories. I mean, the once great flagship of the ABC, Four Corners. I mean, there's a bit of unravelling going on over there, whether they're at Pyrmont or Parramatta, mostly Parramatta now, I think.
4: I think big time, and I think the central problem with the ABC, of course, is it's not answerable to customers. You know, you are.
3: Yeah, that's right, we are.
4: If people don't listen to this show, then you're out of a job.
3: Right? Yeah.
4: And it's the same in my many years in newspapers. You know, you lived or died by the number of people who bought the paper off the newsstand the next day at the Daily Telegraph. And you still do to some extent, although, of course, newspaper subscriptions are taking over.
3: Yeah.
4: But at the ABC, it doesn't matter. You know, it really doesn't matter if people say, look, this is so awful, I'm not going to watch this channel anymore. Doesn't make any difference to their income because it's guaranteed by the government. So
3: that's right, yeah.
4: I really think there is a problem with public service broadcasting when they become so detached from the audience they're trying to serve.
3: They seem completely detached, and I don't know how, you know, Hugh Marx can sit there and say doesn't pass the pub test. Well, of course it doesn't. It was grotesque. Now, I think I remember saying, Nick, some time ago that investors are a lot smarter than government, and this one just proves it. You own a property overseas, you're still eligible for the 5% deposit scheme, despite it ostensibly being aimed at first-home buyers. A loophole. Yeah, but they'll exploit it if they can. And they will.
4: That's right. And we had a report earlier in the week saying there are 700,000 people on incomes of 700,000 that are claiming this first-time home benefit thing at the expense of the rest of us.
3: Yeah.
4: What I don't understand is these double standards at the Labor Party. You know, if this came in under a coalition government, if people with, you know, properties overseas and massive salaries were still being able to get onto a government subsidy, they'd be outraged. They'd be helping, you know, accused of helping billionaires and all the rest. But Labor apparently just doesn't do this. It just allows anybody to claim this thing, which makes you think that this is, they're after the votes of a certain sector of people, as they are in childcare, who are on very good incomes, who don't need that kind of assistance, but Labor needs their votes.
3: Yeah. Now, our dear friend Chris Bowen, revelations he spent $118,000 9-day jaunt to New York in that failed attempt to secure the COP31 here, but then another $345,000 in our cash in the trips to New York City. And that, by the way, was alongside the Prime Minister and Penny Wong and Annika Wells, but he gave one speech. And
4: We're entitled to ask, are we getting value?
3: We are entitled, yeah.
4: If ministers have to travel overseas, I don't begrudge them travelling in business class.
3: No, that's fine.
4: Reasonable quality hotels, let's not go over the top. But what, well, they've got to bring us back something of value, and Bowen didn't in this trip. The one that got me, like, it's only $7,000, but $7,000 spent in one night in New Zealand. I didn't think it was possible to spend $7,000 in New Zealand in a night, but Bowen somehow managed it.
3: Well, you can if you try.
4: But, you know, none of this would be a news story if he was achieving what he said he was going to do, which was cheap electricity and abundant electricity, but he's patently not doing that. So, of course, the scrutiny is going to be on him.
3: Now, the real estate downturn, I've got our mate Ben coming in to have a yarn about that on a Friday. He joins us. But the figures must start to be concerning because the agents are saying, and this is totality, by the way, proper figures, 97% of the suburbs have taken price falls in 3 months. But when you take that over 12 months, the figure's more like 46%. Worrying.
4: Yeah, it's big, and it's going to matter because, you know, it has a knock-on effect for all sorts of things. People's spending patterns, for instance. If you think your home isn't worth what you thought it was worth, you're going to be much more careful about getting out the credit card on anything. So this will have a knock-on effect. It will have a bigger effect to the economy, which will only grow. But incredibly, according to a report in the Daily Telegraph, there are Labour MPs out there celebrating this. They're saying this is marvellous, you know, first-time buyer's opportunity.
3: Yeah.
4: Not that there are many first-time buyers stepping into the market. I mean, why would you? I mean, if you were a first-time buyer, you'd be thinking, well, maybe the prices are going to fall even further.
3: Yeah.
4: And you've got owners who are saying, well, I'm not going to put this on the market because...
3: It just leads
4: to a sudden change in the market in this way. While theoretically it might be welcome if you're not in the market, but the actual practical effects on the ground don't work out for anybody at all.
3: No, they don't indeed. All right, mate, always lovely to talk to you, and we'll talk to you on Monday. You have a lovely weekend.
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3: Nick Cater at the Australian, Chris Bowen. I mean, fair dinkum. Look, yes, flying around all over the place on our dime. 3 to 7.
5: 2SM, Sydney traffic.
6: A breakdown at Kellyville, Old Windsor Road. At Windsor Road, the southbound left turn lane is blocked. At Wetherill Park, a breakdown reported. Victoria Street, eastbound near Lily Street. Nearly a crash at Glebe has been cleared. Bridge Road, back on track, westbound at Wentworth Park Road. La Roche-Posay Merle B3 Double Dose improves the appearance of dark spots and mature skin. 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I'm Tim Govers with the latest traffic on 2SM.
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15: Good morning, I'm Jackie Richards. A man will front court today after being charged following an alleged stabbing in Sydney's West. Around 11:15 on Thursday morning, emergency services responded to reports of a stabbing outside a shopping centre along Commercial Road, Layla Park. Paramedics treated a 53-year-old man at the scene before he was taken to Westmead Hospital in a serious condition. Following a search of a unit complex on Commercial Road, officers arrested a 38-year-old man. He was charged with wound person with intent to cause grievous bodily harm and refused bail to appear at Blacktown Local Court later today. A judge has lifted a suppression order in the trial of former broadcast veteran Alan Jones. Judge Glenn Walsh, in the final minutes of Thursday's hearing, lifted a two-day non-publication order over evidence by complainant Jay, who alleges that Jones's indecent assaulted him on multiple occasions, beginning when he was 17 years old. Complainant Jay has been under cross-examination by Jones's barrister, in which court heard yesterday Jones's lawyer argued that complainant Jay made his police complaint in order to get money. The trial continues today. The 85-year-old has pleaded not guilty to 22 charges of indecent assault and sexual touching. Rising Tide activists from the 2024 People's Blockade of the world's largest coal port in Newcastle are expected to be cleared of all criminal charges this morning. 125 protesters were charged under anti-protest laws for allegedly entering the shipping channel 2 years ago and were facing the possibility of 2 years behind bars. Founder and Executive Director of Climate Defenders Australia, Julia Grix, says dropping the charges earlier would have saved time and money.
16: Police should have withdrawn these charges long ago, once it was clear they could not make out the cases against our clients. Australia leads the world for arresting climate protesters. That statistic alone is alarming, but it captures nothing of the long, anxious road that follows for those who then have to navigate the criminal justice system. Here, 110 people have spent almost 2 years waiting for justice.
15: There are calls for the government to wake up when it comes to energy. Solar rebates and subsidies have incentivised the installation of solar panels and clean energy sources. However, the continued avoidance of more reliable 24/7 power has seen investors turn elsewhere. Zoe Hilton, spokesperson for Affordable Energy Australia, says the country is getting its priorities wrong.
17: What Chris Bowen and all of Australia's leaders need to understand is that you can't keep promising Australians cheap energy and then needing to subsidise the sources that are supposed to be giving us cheap energy. It just doesn't make sense, because if it was going to give us cheap energy, then surely the market must be delivering it, right? But the market's not delivering it. The market is screaming at investors, please stop putting more intermittent power into the system.
15: And Iran claim they are close to reaching a deal with Oman to reopen the Strait of Hormuz, the key global oil shipping route responsible for about a fifth of the world's oil and liquefied natural gas shipments, has been subjected to blockades from both Iran and the United States amid ongoing war in the Middle East, skyrocketing global fuel prices. According to CNN, a bill to regulate traffic through the shipping channel drafted by Iranian lawmakers is being reviewed by Iranian Parliament's National Security Commission. To sport, the Roosters will be without skipper James Tedesco when they take on the Bulldogs tonight at Allianz Stadium. The star fullback still isn't 100% after picking up an ankle complaint during last week's win over the Cowboys, with coach Trent Robinson opting to rest him until he's fully fit. It sees Cody Ramsay step into the number one jersey as the Tricolours continue their run into the minor premiership. And Western Force duo Ben Donaldson and Jeremy Williams have been called into the Wallabies squad for their test debuts against Japan tomorrow. The match is the start of the side's new era under their new coach, Liz Kiss, after he took the reins from Joe Schmidt. In finance, the Dow Jones is down 464 points at 53,885, and the Australian dollar is worth 70.31 US cents. That's Super Radio Network News. An icy start to your Friday, but a mostly mild and sunny end to the week this morning, with high pressure ridge lying over Sydney local waters. Gentle westerly winds only gusting around 10 kilometres per hour today, dying off more so overnight, heading for tops of 19 degrees in the city, 20 in the west. Looking ahead, sunny again tomorrow, but a cold front delivering unsettled conditions on Sunday and Monday, with grey skies and a chance of rain clearing Tuesday. That's the latest 2SM news. I'm Jackie Richards.
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3: Yes, it is. And another nice day on the way, 6 minutes after 7 and 13, 1269, if you want to have a Friday chat. Doug's on the line for us. Morning, Dougie.
19: Morning, Tim.
3: Morning, morning.
19: A couple of things. You know, when you just watch Bowen talk, you know, he's got this most cockiest look, like he, and he talks to you like he's a visionary. Yeah. Well, I think he thinks he's Steve Jobs or something, announcing the first Apple, or he's really the George Costanza of climate change. And that's an insult to George. The other thing I've been thinking about, I put solar panels in maybe 15 years ago.
3: Yeah.
19: And it was a good thing, right? I was all sort of, the electricity went down. But
3: yep.
19: Now it doesn't make a difference. And if the plan is that this is all going to bring, we're going to get cheaper electricity by putting all this money in, then why do they want us to build our own power stations at each of our houses? I mean, I've spent nearly 10 on the panels, right?
3: Yeah, yeah.
19: Now, the battery will be about another, I don't know, let's say 10.
3: At least, yeah.
19: I've spent 20 grand to build my own power station at home.
3: Yeah, has that, by the way, has that made you bill negative? Do you pay a bill at all?
19: Yes. At okay. one stage, I didn't pay anything.
3: Yeah.
19: Most of the time. But you have to change your habits, right? You know, you do your washing.
3: Oh, sure, yeah. Yeah, yeah. Yeah.
19: But now, I get my bill monthly. My last bill was $300, $301.
3: For a month?
19: For a month.
3: Whoa.
19: And it's only me and my dog.
3: Yeah, right.
19: Unless he's turning the air conditioner on.
3: Yeah,
19: I'm not
3: sure. You want to get a camera inside the house, check out the dog.
19: he
3: could be having all his mates over for a party and turning all the lights on.
19: Good boy.
3: Yeah, now that's the thing about, but look, he's just got that, and he's always had it, that very arrogant look about him, like he knows best and we know nothing. And, you know, everything he says, and this just endless campaign to get to net zero or some percentage of net zero by 20, 30, 3 or 4 years from now. He won't get there. It's not possible.
19: We're not going to get there.
3: No, not possible.
19: He's the type of guy that if you were sitting around a table and he had an idea, you'd all look at him and go, okay, has anyone got anything else?
3: What was I don't think it was about Chris Bowen, but what about Chris Bowen? If you're having a really interesting party, you'd send Chris out for the grapes if you were having one of those Roman parties they used to have in the old days. Yeah, I'm with you. Okay, righto, Doug. You have a good weekend. Righto, bye. Now, let's have a yarn about Western Sydney Airport. Now, you're thinking planes and passengers. Well, not yet, not passengers yet, but it is open for freight. Now, what's that going to do to improve the efficiencies for cargo? If you're, you know, one of those people who likes to ship stuff, and there's plenty of punters who do that. Well, Paul Zallis, Director of Freight and Trade Alliance for the Australian Peak Shippers Association. So I thought we'd touch base and see how all of that's going out at the new Western Sydney Airport and the way it will improve the way goods will be imported in and out of Australia. And Paul's on the line. Good morning, mate.
20: Hi, Tim. How are you?
3: I'm good, mate. Tell us about the Freight and Trade Alliance first. What do you guys do?
20: Yeah, look, it's predominantly focused around international freight forwarders and customs brokers, advocacy body for that group, but also representing a lot of major importers as well. The other organisation you mentioned, the Australian Peak Shippers Association,
3: yeah,
20: that's representing Australia's major exporters that are servicing the world with food and products.
3: Yeah, great. Mate, I've been around a long time. We've been talking about a second airport in Sydney for all the time I've been in broadcasting, but we've got it now, so decades in the making. What difference is it making already to cargo coming in and out of Sydney with the freight being shipped out of that airport?
20: Yeah, look, it's just kicking off now. So we've had some initial domestic air freight movements.
3: Right.
20: The first international flight comes in next week. It's actually going to be a 747 coming from Hong Kong.
3: Right.
20: A dedicated freighter, which will be carrying some critical machinery equipment for Australian industry. So that'll be the first shipment that comes in. And if all goes as per plan, we expect Menzies Aviation is going to be the private entity actually managing the movement of that. We expect from touchdown to having the equipment on the road will be achieved in about 30 minutes. So,
3: wow. Obviously, one of the intentions, Paul, is to get some of the pressure off Mascot. Does it do that, or is it doing that already?
20: Yeah, look, I think it will. I think, yeah. Look, 80% of freight is carried in the belly space of passenger aircraft. So So Sydney Airport will still be a dominant player for freight for many years. But the dedicated freighters, those aircraft that aren't handling passengers, just purely freight, it becomes a bit of a no-brainer for them to come out to Western Sydney. Obviously, no curfew there, which is attractive. And also, they've got the capacity to handle those specialised aircraft.
3: Yeah, that's interesting, isn't it? Because if you're on a plane, you can see, if you look out, the stuff being loaded onto the plane. So I'm assuming then on the passenger plane, in the belly of the passenger plane, that's going to be stuff, you know, small stuff that's coming from overseas, from Amazon or wherever. But out at Western Sydney so far, it's heavy freight. Would I be right?
20: Yeah, well, that's the initial one. But look, it'll be all cargo. So, as you said, your Amazon, your e-commerce cargo is just booming. That's incredible, the growth in that. So that, and obviously your pharmaceuticals, other imports coming in, and then the exports. A great opportunity again for the horticulture sector, seafood, meat.
3: Much better
20: ability to get to market.
3: So let's just leave aside the big carriers like your Qantas and everything domestically. What about private contractors using that airport for freighters? Is that happening already?
20: Yeah, it is. Well, even this aircraft that we mentioned coming in next week, it's not one of the regular ones we see. It's an actual airline, Silkway, which is Azerbaijan, and a cargo airline, actually. They normally service other parts of the world, but they've been commissioned to bring this particular freighter shipment in. So, yeah, it'll be open to all airlines, but obviously the big ones, Singapore Airlines is one of the big ones that have announced early that they're coming in there, Air New Zealand and others. So I'm sure it will grow over time.
3: So if you're coming in with your aircraft, do you have to have a deal with the airport? Do you have to apply for permission to come? How does that work?
20: Yeah, no, there's a whole lot of contractual arrangements with the airports. Yeah. And then for the actual handling of the cargo, the individual airlines don't do that themselves. They contract that out to one of three what they call cargo terminal operators. So we've got three players there. Menzies, Qantas Freight and Donata are all set up there with some pretty impressive equipment at a greenfield site, as you would expect. They're all promising to be able to deliver very good services to the freight sector.
3: Yeah, pretty exciting stuff for you guys, huh? Yeah.
20: It is. The other interesting thing, too, is watching what the government agencies are doing there as well. We've got a dedicated facility that's been set up there by your customs and your quarantine, or your ABF from Department of Agriculture. Yeah. Again, with the greenfield side, it's given the ability there for the government agencies to do things a bit differently. Hopefully, as well as the community protection benefits, we get some very good facilitation of trade.
3: Yeah, right. So is it a 24-hour facility yet, or will it be ultimately?
20: Yeah, it is. So the actual airport is 24 hours. And then again, as the volume and the demand comes, I'm sure the government agencies will be looking at their shift arrangements to be able to facilitate 24 operations. And again, a huge thing for the area is just the jobs that this will create.
3: Absolutely. That's probably one of the most important things. As I say, it's been a long time coming, a second airport, and this one, Western Sydney. And I haven't seen it, personally, but the stuff I'm seeing on television is pretty impressive.
20: It's incredible infrastructure.
3: Yeah.
20: And, again, when we bash the governments, the state and federal, quite regularly over different things, and they deserve it sometimes, like the Inland Rail being cancelled, is very disappointing.
3: Don't start me. Yeah.
20: But this airport is a showpiece, and it's a credit to governments, present and past, anyone who had their fingerprints on it, because they have left a legacy which will be just incredible for the region and for the country.
3: Yeah, good on you, mate. Thanks for talking to us. That was very informative. Thanks a lot.
20: Thanks, Tim.
3: That's Paul Zalai, Director of Freight and Trade Alliance, Australian Peak Shippers Association, the new airport in Western Sydney. I'm just amazed at my, advancing years in the business. I actually got to see it after talking about it for 50 years. Look, Sonny, just in relation to your email about this woman, Elizabeth Jane Bourgeois, 63, who was five times over the limit, and you look, that's, you know, I think the story goes back to probably 2 or 3 months ago, but she's avoided jail for crashing into five cars. I'm sure you saw it in a supermarket car park, and five times over the limit. Now, the serious part, one of the serious parts about this was Dad, Joshua, had just unclipped his baby, Florence, from the car. In his peripheral vision, he could see this car accelerating at him. And poor little Florence got ejected out of the car seat, unbuckled. Of course, he'd unbuckled her. And traumatising for him. So what happened to her, Sonny, is this. She was sentenced to 12 months jail for high-range drink driving, but allowed to serve that time in the community. And then fined, and I said to my wife last night, really? $300 and disqualified from driving for 6 months. Now, in that time, she can't drink alcohol while serving the sentence, has to foot the bill for the damage to the car park, and dash cam captured the 63-year-old tossing an empty bottle of wine into the bushes before getting into the Lexus in the Coles car park back in March. It was in March, a few months ago. And returned a blood alcohol level of 0.268. And fueled by the shardy, she had that blood level and careened into the five parked cars in court only because a passerby took the keys off her and called the police. So it was just extraordinary. And the judge at the Hornsby local court made the very obvious comment, it was a serious example of drink driving. Yeah, it was. Lucky no one was seriously injured or killed. Yeah, very lucky. 17 past 7.
5: 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Sydney traffic.
6: In Balcombe Hills, a four-car crash, Windsor Road southbound just past the M2 motorway, plus the area already busy eastbound on the M7 approaching the M2. In Yagoona, we've had word through of a crash to the Hume Highway at Rose Street, and at Wetherill Park, a breakdown reported on Victoria Street near Lily Street. Looking for even more? 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I'm Tim Govers, the latest traffic on 2SM 1269.
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3: Yeah, 7:21. Interesting yarn this that you might not have heard. The Commonwealth Bank is facing a fight with the finance sector union regarding workplace surveillance. Now, the union claims unfair monitoring of workplace activity via this app. Well, Julia Agresano is the National Secretary of the Finance Sector Union. Julia's on the line. Morning, Julia.
1: Good morning, Tim.
3: Yeah, an app. So are the workers at the CBA required to download the app? Is it compulsory?
1: It is compulsory, yes. Yeah. So we're really concerned about the impact that these types of apps are having on workers. And, of course, we've been concerned about the impact of AI more broadly.
3: Absolutely.
1: You know, that roles are augmenting and workers are being displaced. But we've got this other aspect of AI that it can occur without you even realising. And as you say, it's about worker surveillance. And
3: yeah.
1: It's one of those aspects that's happening every day and workers don't even know it. So at the CBA, they've got to put this app on their phone. It's the way that they've got to swipe into the building. But it's monitoring their locations and often that extends to not just the workplace, but when they're at home or indeed when they're overseas.
3: Yeah, the app is called Navigate. So just from the other side of the picture, why is the CBA saying this is required, this app?
1: They say it's required because it's a tool that they need to monitor your attendance at work. It includes other aspects of work such as training, etc. And we know that worker surveillance is required, but it's got to be limited to really only those circumstances where it's necessary to ensure safety. And in our industry, in banking, we've had CCTV in branches. We know that that's important to keep people safe.
3: Cash
1: handling. But what we're seeing now is that these apps are becoming really pervasive and they're going right across, not even blurring the lines, they're crossing boundaries into workers' own privacy.
3: Yeah, well, I'm just thinking as I'm talking, just because you're sitting at the computer doesn't necessarily mean you're working. But, I mean, I read a hell of a lot for this program when I come in here very early. I'm not necessarily tapping away at the computer, but I'm still working.
1: Yeah, and of course, keystroke monitoring is something that's been used right across the bank and right across the industry. And they're using it in a way to really just measure workforce productivity. And what we say is that AI is going to be 100% productive all the time. It's always on.
3: Yeah.
1: But people shouldn't be at 100% capacity all the time. As you say, there's time when you need to be pausing and really reflecting about the way that you want to approach your work, how you want to do it differently, how you want to apply human judgment.
3: Yeah.
1: But we are really worried about AI being applied to every aspect of work that is really at the heart of it. It erodes trust. No matter at what level you work,
3: exactly.
1: Managers are starting to use AI because people aren't being productive, you're not working at 100%. Our members are concerned that it really erodes the trust between them and their managers.
3: Yeah. Well, you know, it's an old term, but it's getting more and more prevalent now. Big Brother actually is watching.
1: Yeah. That's for sure.
3: Yeah.
1: Those tools are in our workplaces.
3: Yeah. Look, as far as AI is concerned, I mean, everyone's concerned about AI, especially when, you know, it can escape and go and just log on to something else by itself without any human intervention. So as far as this app is concerned, I mean, you'd start to get worried about whether you should go to the kitchen and get a cup of coffee, wouldn't you? I know that sounds simplistic, but wouldn't you?
1: Well, that's exactly right.
3: Yeah.
1: These apps are monitoring all your movements. We know we've seen cases where computers are on and they're listening to everything you're saying.
3: Wow.
1: These apps are actually logging into your Bluetooth at home and they know when your TV's on. They know what music you're listening to. As I said, there's got to be a boundary. There's got to be a line. And as far as we're concerned, these apps and these types of AI tools are really crossing that line now.
3: Okay. So how's the union going in negotiation with the CBA about this?
1: Yeah, well, we've got a claim that makes sure that workers have knowledge and there's transparency about what data has been collected and how that's been retained. As I said, we understand that we need to have workplace surveillance and that data is going to be kept, but it's got to be proportionate to what they're trying to address. We haven't had the bank respond to that claim in a way that we're satisfied with. So we're still at the table. We're still pushing this point really hard. Negotiations continue, and we hope that CBA will approach this in a very common sense way.
3: And just back to, you know, square one, if you don't have this app on your phone, you can't get into the building, you can't get into the bank, yeah? Can't get to work.
1: That's right. The app is what's required to swipe into the building, and our members over at Bank West in Perth have said, well, they actually need the phone to swipe in and out to get to the bathrooms. So the bank knows how often they're going to the bathrooms.
3: Yeah, that's too pervasive for me. Good luck with your campaign with them. Thank you for joining us.
1: Thank you so much, Jim.
3: Julia Agrisanis, truth. Just by the way, where's that other story? I just pulled it out a minute ago. Your driver's license photo could be part of a national database in this state. Have you heard about this story? Shared to a national facial recognition database under new laws. So this is a bill going before the parliament here. Went in yesterday, crackdown on identity fraud and organised crime. Now, I get that, and you may have seen the Premier and Minister Yasmin Catley on television, but the bare bones of that are that the state's involvement to a Commonwealth face-matching service, which shares your ID photo, such as your driver's licence and a nationwide database, but also licence facial recognition solutions will be able to be got off, you know, the cameras that take your picture and, you know, maybe ping you for a mobile phone, that too. So, I mean, talking about Big Brother is watching, and these things sometimes end up in the parliament, and we, average punters, don't know about them, and then you hear about it afterwards, and you think, well, hang on. But by the time you say, hang on, it's already there. Yeah, Big Brother's watching, all right? Too much. 7:27.
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6: Baulkham Hills, a four-car pileup, Windsor Road, southbound, just past the M2 motorway. It's already busy on the M7 eastbound, approaching the M2. We've had weather of a crash at Yguna, the Hume Highway at Rose Street. Don't miss the Giants' epic AFL-AFLW doubleheader, Sunday, August 16 at NG Stadium. Tickets from $20. 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I'm Tim Govers with the latest traffic on 2SM 1269.
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7: Good morning, I'm Jackie Richards. Physical Disability Australia has rejected any NDIS reforms that will reduce support for participants. The Peak Disability Advocacy Body told Senate hearings that NDIS reform cannot be built on the false premise that people with disability are a burden to be reduced, and has recommended an alternative approach that significantly reduces the NDIS debt without impacting supports. Physical Disability Australia CEO Susan Gearing said the NDIS is under real financial pressure, but cutting eligibility or slashing packages would only shift costs elsewhere into unemployment, poorer health, poverty, and crisis care. A pair of Iranian national women team members have been granted Australian citizenship after seeking refuge following the Women's Asian Cup in March. Five members of the team were granted humanitarian visas after they were labelled traitors back at home after refusing to sing the Iranian national anthem ahead of their opening Asian Cup match. Three returned home. The duo was sworn in by Home Affairs Minister Tony Burke in Brisbane this week. A judge has lifted a suppression order in the trial of former broadcast veteran Alan Jones. Judge Glenn Walsh, in the final minutes of Thursday's hearing, lifted a two-day non-publication order over evidence by complainant Jay, who alleges that Jones indecently assaulted him on multiple occasions, beginning when he was 17 years old. Complainant Jay has been under cross-examination by Jones's barrister, in which court heard yesterday. Jones's lawyer argued the complainant Jay made his police complaint in order to get money. The trial continues today. The 85-year-old has pleaded not guilty to 22 charges of indecent assault and sexual touching. Fears for the well-being of local wildlife amid the rapid spread of the deadly H5 bird flu are growing after a seal pup died in Victoria. The baby seal washed up in Warrnambool, marking the first seal on the country's mainland to be affected. The first land-based bird death from H5 bird flu was also recorded in southwest Victoria this week in a magpie. Positive detections for the disease among Australia's bird population have surpassed the 120 mark, with the first mass mortality event for native seabirds also recorded 7 days ago in South Australia. There are still no outbreaks in poultry or agricultural settings. Rising Tide activists from the 2024 People's Blockade of the world's largest coal port in Newcastle are expected to be cleared of all criminal charges this morning. 125 protesters were charged under anti-protest laws for alleged entering the shipping channel 2 years ago and were facing the possibility of 2 years behind bars. Founder and executive director of Criminal Climate Defenders, Julia Grix, says dropping the charges earlier would have saved time and money.
9: Police should have withdrawn these charges long ago, once it was clear they could not make out the cases against our clients. Australia leads the world for arresting climate protesters. That statistic alone is alarming, but it captures nothing of the long, anxious road that follows for those who then have to navigate the criminal justice system. Here, 110 people have spent almost 2 years waiting for justice.
7: To sport, the Bulldogs' hopes of a finals berth in the AFL have taken a hit after being upset 100-77 last night in North Melbourne, against North Melbourne rather. It sees the Dogs need to win both their remaining matches to lock in their spot inside the top eight. Round 22 continues tonight with Brisbane looking to move back inside the top four with a win over heavyweights Hawthorn at the Gabba. And Matilda's veteran Katrina Gorry has hit pause on her career and will take some time away from the game. The midfielder is currently a free agent after finishing her time with English side West Ham United at the end of this year's Super League season. It follows reports of a potential homecoming with the Brisbane Roar in the Women's A-League. In finance, the Dow Jones closed down 464 points at 53,888, and the Australian dollar is worth 70.31 US cents. That's Super Radio Network News. An icy start to your Friday, but a mostly mild and sunny end to the week this morning with high pressure ridge lying over Sydney local waters. Gentle westerly winds only gusting around 10 kilometres per hour today, dying off more so overnight, heading for tops of 19 degrees in the city, 20 in the west. Looking ahead, sunny again tomorrow, but a cold front delivering unsettled conditions on Sunday and Monday with grey skies and a chance of rain clearing Tuesday. That's the latest 2SM news. I'm Jackie Richards.
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3: Yes, and another superb day in the best city in the world, regardless of all the problems we do have, and there are a few, but a bit hard to whinge with weather like this. Might be some showers, as Jackie said, on Sunday and Monday, but nothing particularly significant. Benny Southwell from Cobden Hasten Real Estate in a tick. But just before that, talking about police media, about 9 o'clock yesterday, officers attached to Bankstown Police, reports of a public place shooting. When they got there, they were told an 18-year-old, he's an adult. So is he in my file? Teenagers behaving badly? Probably. Been shot twice on Banksia Street before being driven to Mimosa Street, where emergency services found him, treated by the Ambos before he's taken to hospital, stable condition. A crime scene at both places. Seized the car he was driven in, a Skoda SUV, for examination, of course. And then about 3 o'clock this morning, they were called to Celia Street at Granville. Reports of a car fire. Yeah, there's your modus operandi. There's your modus operandi right there. And the Cumberland Police attended and found that a Toyota Hilux had been set alight. So fire and rescue attended that, put the fire out, but the vehicle was significantly damaged. So three crime scenes you've got there on Celia Street. Investigators treating the incident as linked to the earlier shooting. No kidding. Investigations are continuing. Oh, there's never a dull moment here, is there? It's 23 to 8.

0: Yes, our house is a very, very fine house, provided you can find one to buy. Here's Benny Southall from Comden Hayson Real Estate. Good morning.
1: G'day, Tim.
0: Now, we spoke to Nick Cater about this, and when you look at it, you think, well, it's not fair, but you're in the business, so describe it for me. So the 5% deposit scheme for a first-time buyer has enabled, we're told the story, people to purchase nearly 1,500 properties that were turned into investments. So should you be able to turn your house that you bought on the government scheme into an investment property? It's a good question, isn't it?
1: It is a good question.
0: Yeah.
1: The fundamentals are it probably wasn't designed for that.
0: No.
1: But if I'm looking at it from everyone's point of view, the government get involved in so many parts of our life. If it was easy to build wealth and do it the right way, people probably would.
0: Yeah.
1: So I can understand why some of these people would do that, going, well, I'll build some investments, maybe I might go and rent somewhere else, and I'll build some wealth that way.
0: Okay. My question is, forgive me if it's a dumb question, but why would you do that when the government's made those changes to negative gearing and capital gains, turn it into investment property? So I'm assuming you're going to rent it out. Yeah, that's what you'd do, wouldn't it?
1: You would rent it out. Yeah. With that article, that started from 2020 up until now.
0: Right.
1: 1,500 people. So that did come in before the budget.
0: Okay.
1: But people are now looking at, well, how do I actually get some form of negative gearing? If I turn my permanent place of residence that I've already purchased, it's grandfathered, so I can still do that.
0: That's right.
1: So that's probably part of the reason why they would do that.
0: Yeah, and then, I mean, there was one couple, when you say over 300 grand a year, some people, there was one couple on nearly 700 grand a year. I'm sure that wasn't the government's intention.
1: Probably wasn't. No, not at all. No. And there are plenty of people out there suggesting, well, maybe it should be means tested if you can afford it. It's obviously designed for people to get a foot in on the door, so maybe it should be means tested.
0: Yeah, governments are a bit reticent to means test anything. Why wouldn't you in that case? I mean, if you stated, see, this is why I'm confused. If your stated intention is to get young people into the market, and you and I both know they're not buying the $1.2 million median house. They're buying a unit. They're buying an apartment because they can't afford the $1.2 million. So if that's your stated intention and then you throw this into the mix, well, isn't it going to push some of them out?
1: It would do. It is tricky doing that means testing as well, because they do have means testing in terms of what you can spend up to get it. And so if you're going to get the stamp duty exemptions and what have you, that's only in a certain pricing point as well.
0: Yeah.
1: That's a tricky one, because you want it to be fair, and you don't want, like, just because maybe you've come out of uni, maybe you've waited 10 years before you buy your first home. So when you look at those people that have got almost 700 grand's worth of income, they might not be 18. They might not have ever used it, and so they've been renting for, who knows, 10 years. I'm only speculating.
0: Well, you wouldn't know the circumstances.
1: You wouldn't know the circumstances.
0: No. Yeah, so you wouldn't have any idea what the circumstances are.
1: So,
0: but, you know, it's always been my intention that, you know, people who invest are a lot smarter than government, and they'll find a way to get around anything. And I'm not suggesting they're, you know, getting around anything, but if it's something you can do, and, I'll do that.
1: Yeah.
0: All right. So, how is it at the moment? Is it still a tough market? I mean, it's only a week to week thing that we talked to you, but does it improve? Did it improve last weekend? Clearances, that sort of thing.
1: Well, the clearances, look, they're staying pretty consistent. So there is some stability out there. There's been a lot of noise with some certain auctioneers that have made headlines in the media this week with having no registered bidders at auction.
0: Yeah, I heard that.
1: That was interesting, because then again, it's case by case. So if you look at that market that Tom Panos operates in, he didn't have a great Saturday. But then if you go and look at someone like Damien Cooley, who's probably regarded as one of the best in the country, they had a 62% auction clearance rate, and they're averaging two bidders per auction at the moment. So if you scratch past the service and look at the data of it, that's had a lot of headway and a lot of noise.
0: Yeah, I think Sydney's auction clearance rates were a bit better last Saturday. And have you got many on for tomorrow?
1: I don't know. We've actually moved a lot of ours in rooms. So the weather, and given it's a little bit flat, some of the owners might want to run an auction with all their neighbours watching, so we take it off-site, put it in the rooms in our auction.
0: Okay.
1: It takes a bit of pressure off the sellers as well, so it's a bit more of a relaxed environment.
0: Yeah, okay. And as far as, what's the word, confidence, are you seeing it stay the same, get better, get worse, what?
1: There's definitely, the only thing that's confident at the moment is people coming out wanting to buy a bargain.
0: Yeah.
1: And they're confidently coming out saying, no, I'm definitely getting a deal now.
0: Yeah.
1: Which I haven't seen that for a long time.
0: Getting a deal. So, that leads me to ask you, are you getting people who've got houses on the market, they go, oh, well, I'll drop it a bit,

0: I'm taking it off the mark.
1: We've got a bit of that. If we look at our rental space, we've had quite a number of people where the pricing or the offers that were coming in were not at a level which were palatable, so they're just popping into the rental market for a couple of years.
0: Okay, and people are doing that, yeah. Mm-hmm. I suppose there's so many variables with this. I mean, and everyone's saying it's going to be flat or go down even more in 2026, recover in 2027. Mm. So many variables in that. I mean, the RBA meets next week, so interest rate rise, and they're saying, well, maybe not, but then predicting there will be some. And I'm assuming that's why people are going, well, I'm just going to hang on. Yeah.
1: Yep.
0: But again, how many people can afford to hang on and for how long?
1: It really comes down to why they're moving. So yeah. The good thing now is, when I say the good thing, when the market's buoyant, you get a lot of aspirational sellers coming out to the marketplace. So they're selling just for a price. They just want to profit from it. People moving now, the reasons for their moving might still be the same. Need a bigger house, need to downsize, want to go here, want to go there. So the genuine sellers are out there selling. Yeah. And if they're buying and selling in the same market, it's fine for them.
0: Yeah. And for listeners, Benny, by the way, operates sort of mostly in a city, but a fairly wide area of the inner city, doesn't you? Yeah. Yep. Can I ask you this then, just finally, are you seeing, and I hate this ages thing of, you know, robbing from the old people to give the young people, are you seeing people who are selling their 3-4 bedroom home because, you know, there's only one of them in it and moving to an apartment? Do you see a bit of that? Because we're told that's what should happen.
1: There is a little bit of that, but that marketplace is probably the one that's getting hurt the most.
0: Is it?
1: If anyone's downsizing, they're not getting the benefit of trading up into a more expensive market and they're saving money. They're actually losing a lot of their equity. So anyone that's looking at downsizing, anyone that we've sat with, now's probably not the time, because they're just, that was tax-free money which they had, which they don't have now.
0: Yeah, right. Difficult times, eh?
1: Mm.
0: Yeah, it is. Yeah. Keep a smile on your face.
1: With this weather, it's hard not to.
0: Indeed. Good on you, mate. Lovely to see you always. It's Benny Southall from Cobden Hayson, who does it on the ground 24/7 pretty much. He works very hard. It's 16 minutes to 8.
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3: In Mascot, traffic slow on Airport Drive at the approach to the International Airport. At Baulkham Hills, traffic and recovery mode on Windsor Road following an earlier four-car crash, and in Wetherill Park, a breakdown Victoria Street near Lilly Street. 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Tim Govers, the latest traffic on 2SM 1269.
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1: Chris Smith.
2: Chris, I've been wanting to talk to you for ages. What an inspiring person you are.
1: Thank you. Weekdays from 9.
3: Yeah, just on the census, as I said earlier, and you might have missed it, we don't have anything so far. Boss says he's got his. Don't have a letter, don't have an email, don't have a text about filling in the census form. Now, we've spoken to them. It's abs.gov.au. And again, this is for people who can use a website. A lot of elderly people can't. But we do know that, and maybe check if you can, there's a couple we know of, Marianne's had a look at, and there's some pop-ups. One's at the Woolies at Bondi Junction in Westfield there. Zali Steggle's got one in her electorate office in Mossman, which is on Military Road at Neutral Bay. So you might be able to get your information there. But, you know, again, a lot of elderly people don't have a computer. So, and the letter, they don't have the letter yet either. So some have got the letter, some haven't. But the advice from the ABS is to sit tight. And look, don't worry about being fined because that won't happen. They're going to give you way into September. All you've got to do is fill in the census if you were at home next Tuesday. So that's a couple I can tell you about. But I have to say, it's a bit hit and miss. It really is. At home, we don't have them. And I know a lot of people don't. I know a lot of people had them for a week. So it would depend. And I know it's, I suppose, it's not an excuse, but an explanation. It is a pretty massive undertaking, I suppose. So if you've got issues with that and you are computer savvy, you can go to abs.gov.au and look for get a paper form. You can type that in. Census information, you can type that in. Doing the census, you can type that in as well. So that's the ways you can do it online. But of course, a lot of elderly people who don't do computers are going to wait for the paper form. But what I don't want, I really don't want, is elderly people to be concerned about being fined because they don't do it. Because it is compulsory. And I think the fine's, you know, $340 or something. Now, I did see Anna on television. As you know, I watch a lot of television news, and I thought I've got to get a hold of Anna and have a yarn to her. AI, as it's being applied in the arts, and, you know, stuff being stolen, and the things that AI can do in the arts, really quite, well, I think, unacceptable. Anna's an author and very concerned that AI companies can steal your work and the work of millions of others and ingest the dialogue into their large language models. And the AI guns are just going to do it. Should they be prevented from doing it? Yeah, I think they should. And I must say that I'm delighted to talk to Anna Footage. She's on the line now. Morning, Anna.
4: Hi, Tim. How are you?
3: I'm great. You know, in the bit that I saw you on television, you made this comment, and I thought, I've got to talk to Anna. And you said, I don't want to read anything that was written by a computer or a machine, is what you said. I don't either. I'm with you.
4: Yes. I think, I mean, I write novels and nonfiction books, and I think reading is such an important thing for us because we get to know ourselves better and other people. So it's really an act of empathy and imagination, and machines don't have that.
3: No, they don't. I'm going to have to ask you, AI is so all-pervading. What do you do to prevent it? What would you like to see happen to prevent it?
4: Look, AI is useful, and it's going to be useful for a bunch of things that involve research, medical research, crunching huge numbers, organising, you know, the best travel deal, or whatever it is.
3: Yeah.
4: But the AI companies worldwide, first of all, to train their models, i.e. to get the words in them that they needed, they scrape the internet, so Reddit and X and Twitter and people's emails and all that kind of stuff.
3: Yep.
4: But that's low-quality text. What they needed is what they call the special source. They needed words from books that had been thought through, edited, checked, fact-checked, and so on. So they sent armies of people out to get books, largely second-hand books, ripped the spines off them
3: on
4: an industrial scale and fed them into scanners. That was an act of copyright theft. And the other way that they did it was to get already illegal electronic copies of pirated sites. This has happened all over the world. So what it means is that every writer, journalist, songwriter, artist in Australia has had their work stolen. And we are asking the government, and the government is really doing a pretty good job at the moment, but it's still a work in progress.
3: They're trying, yeah.
4: To say to those companies, you need to, like any other publisher or filmmaker or person who wants to use creative work, you have to negotiate with the copyright holder and you have to get consent and you have to pay.
3: Yeah, I absolutely have to pay. I'll just tell you a quick story, and it's some years ago now. I was working at the ABC, and a young producer I had, and he said, oh, have you used ChatGPT? And I said, no. And he said, well, it's easy. Just get yourself an account. And for the purposes of the exercise, I did, and got the account. And I said, well, you know what? He said, ask it anything. I said, okay. Well, I had an interview coming up. So I said, could you give me a three-paragraph intro for this interview I'm doing and some questions? And it did, like instantly, within seconds. And I looked at it and I thought, well, yeah, it's okay, but it's probably not the words that I would use. I mean, is that some sort of defence, or has AI got a lot more clever in recent years?
4: To be perfectly honest, I don't use AI very much.
3: I'm sure you don't.
4: I have two of my kids that are at university, and I wrote a bit of text. I had a bit of text on the paper, and they have to get their work checked for AI usage because obviously it's difficult. We don't want students using AI to produce their work. It's
3: no.
4: A bit like having a machine do your exercise for you. It doesn't work. You have to use your own brain. But my kids fed my bit of original writing, with half a page or something, into the fact checker, and it came back saying, this is likely 73% written by AI. And that's because AI has already ingested all my work. So it thinks that I'm copying its style when it has stolen my work. And that's how it's checking it against it. So it's kind of a hall of mirrors, you know. I think it's very important we're going to have some protocols around it for student usage. You know, when you're writing those questions in the interview you were doing, that might have been a good basis just to step off from and then put your own thinking into it.
3: Yeah. I didn't use it, by the way, because it was just not the sort of language I would use. So, look, you just back a step. You just scared me a bit. So AI's got all of your work?
4: Yes.
3: All of it? Every book you've written?
4: Yes, and right. Many editions and in many languages. And the reason that we know this is because there are many lawsuits against AI in America at the moment. It's
3: not possible
4: for us to bring them because even though we suffer the damage here from those big American companies stealing our work, the crime, as it were, is committed offshore, so it's hard for us to sue. There was a huge case against Anthropic brought by publishers, so that's Claude.
3: Yes, Claude,
4: the AI is called Claude. Yep. And it was settled for $1.5 billion, which sounds like a lot,
3: Whoa.
4: But it's chump change for them.
3: Yeah.
4: But you can go to the Atlantic magazine website and put your name in as an author or the name of your book, and it will come up with and list, this is the same for every Australian author, all your works that have been stolen. And as part of that settlement against Anthropic, I am entitled to the princely sum of $3,000 for one version of one of my books. So legal action isn't the way to go. We need our government to say to the AI companies, if you want to set up data centres here, you need to negotiate rights with the right holders and pay.
3: Yeah, so quickly for me, the Prime Minister has announced that he's trying to protect you, and I just think sometimes AI is too big to be brought to heel, if you like. Has that gone far enough? Would you like to see them go further?
4: It needs to go further. The Prime Minister has made some excellent statements, so he has said what those AI companies have done is
3: best. Yeah.
4: We don't need protection, but we do need the government to require AI to come to the negotiating table.
3: Gotcha, yeah.
4: And so that we need him to say, you can't operate here if you've stolen all our stuff.
3: Yeah,
4: you know?
3: Perfect.
4: Yeah.
3: It was lovely to talk to you. I appreciate you jumping on. Thanks very much.
4: Thanks so much, Tim. Have a good day.
3: You too. Anna Funda. I know, a terrifying thing. All of her work. AI's got the whole lot. And as I say, and I hope I'm wrong, I just think AI's too big, too all-pervasive, and got too much money to really do too much reacting. As she said, some of these fines are, you know, even it's in a billion, chump change to some of them, probably all of them. It's 3 to 8.
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5: We've had word through of a crash at Sylvania Waters, Box Road near Bellingara Road. Busy at Mascot approaching the International Airport on Airport Drive, and heavy in Rozelle. The Sydney West Link and the M4 Tunnel both struggling to the Anzac Bridge. There's so much to do at Sydney Zoo. 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I'm Tim Govis with the latest traffic on 2SM 1269.
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13: Good morning, I'm Jackie Richards. One Nation leader Pauline Hanson allegedly used funds meant for her party on her recent trip to Europe. Rhys Sullivan reports.
14: Senator Hanson recently made the trip to Europe, where she attended conservative conferences, was interviewed by controversial far-right agitator Tommy Robinson, and was pictured at a fashion show with party benefactor Gina Reinhart. Her parliamentary register of interest claims the flights were paid for by Ms. Reinhart, and Senator Hanson paid for her own accommodation, transportation, and food. However, the Herald reports party figures believe the accommodation on the trip was actually paid for by using One Nation's consolidated party revenue, including funds earned through the recent Fire the Liar advertising campaign. Senator Hanson's accommodation on the trip includes a stay at the $860 a night Conrad London St. James Hotel and Rome's Grand Hotel San Pietro, which ranges from $1,000 to $2,400 a night. At Parliament House, Canberra, Rhys Sullivan, Super Radio Network News.
13: The New South Wales opposition has outlined a proposal which would give councils a greater say in the delivery of homes in their area. The Liberals and Nationals say while they support increasing housing supply, the current approach isn't working. Opposition leader Kelly Sloan says councils could submit alternate housing delivery plans, which would then be independently assessed.
15: Councils still have to deliver the housing. That's going to be really important. But they know where it's best located, and they should have the ability and the flexibility to respond to community concerns. At the moment, it's a our way or the highway approach by the government.
13: A Queensland woman has been given the state's highest civilian bravery award. Nicole Law from Ipswich came to the aid of a 15-year-old girl as she was being chased by a man armed with a bow and arrow at a shopping centre in 2020. The 42-year-old shielded the girl from harm shortly before the man was arrested. Her actions have seen her receive the Clark Gold Medal at the Royal Humane Society Bravery Medals in Brisbane yesterday. A man will front court today after being charged following an alleged stabbing in Sydney's West. Around 11:15 yesterday morning, emergency services responded to reports of a stabbing outside a shopping centre along Commercial Road, Layla Park. Paramedics treated a 53-year-old man at the scene before he was taken to hospital in a serious condition. Following a search of a unit complex on the same road, officers arrested a 38-year-old man. He was charged with wound person with intent to cause grievous bodily harm and refused bail to appear before court later today. Young people have just 1 week left in which to fill a key national youth survey. It provides an opportunity for those aged between 14 and 19, a chance to highlight some of the issues that are affecting them. Mission Australia Executive General Manager Community Services, Di Capera, says it's insights that help shape the future government policy.
16: So Mission Australia undertakes a national youth survey each year. It's not just important for our organisation, it's a really important piece of data that informs government policy and allows an opportunity for us to advocate for young people nationally.
13: And fears for the well-being of local wildlife amid the rapid spread of the deadly H5 bird flu are growing after a seal pup died in Victoria. The baby seal washed up on Woonamble, marking the first seal in the country's mainland to be affected. The first land-based bird death for H5 bird flu was also recorded in southwest Victoria this week in a magpie. To sport, the Cowboys have made up for last week's historic loss against the Roosters with a 30-8 win over the Titans last night on the Gold Coast. It sees them move back inside the top eight with a bye round still in hand before the end of the regular season. Coach Todd Payton says he's proud of how the players rallied after last week's results.
17: Yeah, very proud of the lads and the staff and the whole club, the club as a whole. Last week was difficult. Like, we've got a group here that get past things pretty quickly.
13: In finance, the Dow Jones closed down 464 points at 53,885, and the Australian dollar is worth 70.30 US cents. That's Super Radio Network News. An icy start to your Friday, but a mostly mild and sunny end to the week this morning with high pressure ridge lying over Sydney local waters. Gentle westerly winds only gusting around 10 kilometres per hour today, dying off more so overnight, heading for tops of 19 degrees in the city, 20 in the west. Looking ahead, sunny again tomorrow, but a cold front delivering unsettled conditions on Sunday and Monday with grey skies and a chance of rain clearing Tuesday. That's the latest 2SM News. I'm Jackie Richards.
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3: Oh, yes, there's that line about surrounds again. And part of the surrounds, of course, this week has been 211 Young. I think we're still on the wireless at 211, but you go back to your brekkie program next week. So it's been a pleasure having a yarn to you for the week. Thanks for the notes, Jackie. Yeah, a good point you're making. Jackie's at Annandale, and and thank you for the wrap. We try to do as many different things as we can. But Jackie's daughter bought an apartment, been landed with a buildings work bill from the strata. Yeah, and the work won't be done because the others won't pay. Oh, strata's a drama. It can be, and maybe you're better off buying a house in regional New South Wales. Yeah, renting that out than renting in Sydney if you work here. And yeah, that's good advice, Jackie, as a way to get into the market, if you like, to own a house, buy it somewhere else and rent that out, and then maybe, you know, make a quid out of that and then come back to Sydney. But you're right about strata. It can be, oh goodness me, the amount of stories I've done about strata, it can be a nightmare, especially that scenario. So building works from strata and everybody else won't pay. And then you got all of that argy-bargy. Thanks for the note. Kaz, thanks for yours too. And you wonder why you don't want to do anything online. Well, yeah, even the census. Between data security breaches and the government knowing what you're doing, do we trust anybody anymore to do the right thing? And your data experience tells us no. Well, look, yeah, I know. It's troublesome, the old Big Brother watching thing. And if you missed the story, it's the CBA that have got an app called Navigate, which their employees actually have to have to get into the building where they work, the office, or get into the bank. And, you know, it's surveillance. You know, talk about the ultimate Big Brother is watching you. So, yeah, I understand what you're saying. And I have to say this. I mean, the CBA, that is my bank, and has been since 1976, and I've been treated pretty well by them and never seen a reason to change. But it happened again yesterday, and if they see, and this is the positive side of technology, if they see a transaction they don't recognise, they're very quick to send me a text to say, please check your app, which I always go back to the app rather than believing the text, because there's a transaction we'd like to question with you, or did you do this? And we did. It was a new place that we hadn't dealt with before, and it was only, I think, about 15 or 20 bucks for something, forget what it was. But at least they did that, you know, to say, are you okay with that? So technology's very good in some ways, but you know, not very good in others. And Anna Funder's story, the author, I mean, that's a terrifying concept. AI has got all of her works, all of them, and they trawl through them. And, you know, she gets paid a couple of grand. And one of the big companies like Anthropic, that's Claude, as she said. ChatGPT is another one. There's plenty of them. I think Elon Musk's is called Grok, isn't it? That's his. And it's artificial intelligence. And as she said, I don't really want to read something written by a machine. And you can get AI to do pretty much anything these days. It'll do pretty much anything. My story about that script I was writing at the ABC, and I could have read it on the air word for word. I didn't even use it. It was just an exercise. But that was, goodness me, that was, you know, probably 5 years ago, and AI has come an awfully long way since then, let me tell you. Now, Confessions of a Pub Rock Promoter. I wonder how much we can actually say on the radio about this. Bob started writing this book, best part of 20 years ago. And after trying to find a publisher for the book, he decided to put it out himself. And it's called Confessions of a Pub Rock Promoter. And the author's Bob Yates. He's on the line now. G'day, Bob.
18: G'day, Tim. How are you?
3: Good, pal. How are you?
18: Well, now, just to make sure, this one definitely wasn't written by AI. It was written by me.
3: And you started it nearly 20 years ago, really?
18: Sorry, what was that?
3: You started it nearly 20 years ago, 2008.
18: The book, yeah. It's been one of those things. I'm a bit of a keen sailor, you know. I'd scribble off a few chapters and then come up against a bit and think, this is a memoir. Do I really have to put in, you know, the divorce business? And now I go sailing for a year. And so it dragged on and on and on and on. But here we are. It's finally out.
3: Yeah, Pub Rock, mate. And I remember it very well. You're talking the Angels and the Mentals and even the early days of Akadaka and Chisel. It was pretty much chaos, wasn't it?
18: pretty chaotic. At the time, it didn't seem like it. As I was writing, I kept thinking, did I ever go to bed? I'd be running around with the band all day long, and then at night time printing posters, and then sticking them up from 2 o'clock till midnight till four, and dodging the police, and then all back on the next day. I can't believe how many years it went on for.
3: No. Well, and when you, and I remember going down to the Coogee Bay and seeing and I was a huge Chisel fan. I used to go and try and see them wherever they were playing. And it was chaotic, the old pub rock thing. And you're going to have to tell me, I mean, is it still there? Can you still go to a venue and see a band? And, you know, the modern day bands we're talking about now, as you could back in the 70s?
18: Look, I've been out of it for a long time, but it was, just to finish off, that chaotic, the word lawless comes to mind as well. It was a lawless era. No, you know, pubs that were like rooms that were licensed for about 200 people, and there'd be 1,000 people packed in.
3: Yeah, that's right.
18: Anyway, yeah, you can still go. In fact, I'm doing a book launch on Sunday at probably the last of the Mohicans when it comes to true pub rock. Venues, the old Bridge Hotel at Roselle.
3: The Bridge.
18: Sticky carpet where your feet stick there like, you know, as if they're made of Velcro.
3: That's right.
18: And that smell of, juicy smell of stale beer in the air, it's great. And they still actually do it the old way, but there's not too many of them left.
3: Oh, the Bridge, yeah, that's a great venue. I remember seeing that terrific Australian band Chasing the Train there many times. Yeah, that's it, the Bridge. So, yeah, it's still there. Now, tell me the story about Bob Dylan when he toured, an inspiration to you and to many, me too. But you couldn't see him.
18: No, I was at the time I was absolutely mad crazy about motorcycles, and I joined the Willoughby Motorcycle Club, which had a racing side to it, and I used to scramble on the weekends, as it was called then. It's motocross now.
3: Yeah.
18: And I just got over the handlebars and ripped my arm out, so I was sitting in the hospital and missed it. But I've been a lifelong, absolute tragic Dylan fan, yes.
3: Yeah.
18: But I missed the tour.
3: Yeah, shame. Well, when you talk...
18: That part of it came and went, but that was during the folk era back in the mid-60s. I'm old, folks.
3: Yeah,
18: when I was cruising around folk clubs, seeing people like Gary Shearston and all the forgotten heroes that no one remembers anymore, but they've all been revived for a few pages anyway in that book.
3: Yeah, Gary Shearston, remember that? Well, here's the thing. I mean, I think we could be about the same vintage, Bob. And you think about and I, being in this business, knew all of them and dealt with all of them, and interviewed all of them, Gadinski and Kevin Jacobson and Chuggy, of course. I mean, there were so many, and it's got to be. Talk about crossing your T's and dotting your I's and dealing with so many disparate characters. That's got to be part of it, hasn't it?
18: Yeah, well, talking about Chuggy, he's, God bless him, he's coming over on Sunday.
3: There you go.
18: And he's done, over the years, I've sort of done a number of charity things, and I've always been able to get Chuggy to come up and do an auction for stuff. So we're auctioning off a whole lot of old posters and T-shirts and paraphernalia, with the proceeds going to Support Act, which looks after roadies and musicians down in their luck.
3: Yeah.
18: So Chuggy's back on the scene again for me over there on Sunday. Yep.
3: Yeah, he's a good fellow, Chuggy. So when you're promoting a band, and it doesn't matter which one it is, I mean, is it the band just say, well, you're the promoter, you fix everything else, we're just going to turn up and play, you fix everything else? Is that the way it works?
18: Pretty much. You know, you live and die on how many people come through the door, which is a big motivation for getting out there with the flyers and the posters and speaking to people like you and doing whatever has to be done to get people along.
3: Yeah.
18: Most of the time you hope it works, and sometimes it doesn't.
3: Yeah.
18: I've got to throw in this, that I managed MySex during this period.
3: MySex, remember Kiwi band, weren't they?
18: I hate to get off and finish up this interview without mentioning this. When they wrote the song called Computer Games, and they'd released their first album, and a single came off, and it did okay. And then in the car, they were all playing, what was it called? Space Invaders.
3: Oh, yeah, right.
18: That inspired the song Computer Games. Anyway, the CBS rep went into 2SM.
3: Yeah.
18: A guy called Barry Chapman. He was quite famous at the time.
3: Yeah, I know Barry very well.
18: Everyone wanted to get their single on 2SM because they were probably the biggest station in the country, the biggest audience in the country at the time.
3: Yeah. Yeah.
18: Barry listened to about the first quarter of the song. He took the needle off. He said, that goes straight onto high rotation. And I think about 5 weeks later, it was number one nationally, and it was an absolute monster. So it was ended up being a hit all over the world, but it started off at 2SM.
3: Well, that's where we are now. Mate, I worked with Barry Chapman. We were both disc jockeys at 2NM in Muswellbrook in 1974. There you go.
18: Oh, wow.
3: And I know Barry very well.
18: I'm still friends with him on Facebook, actually. I think he lives in Italy now.
3: Yeah, he does. Well, he was out here a few months ago, and a few of us had with lunch with him. I know Barry very well. Now, by the way, before you go, you got to tell us about Tiny Tim. I think he died in 1996, but, I mean, he was an extraordinary phenomenon. And you wondered to yourself, how in God's name would anyone want to go and see him? I never did. But did you promote him?
18: He was a strange man.
3: Yeah.
18: He was the artist Martin Sharp was obsessed with him, and totally obsessed with him, and kept bringing him out. And he I knew Martin not very well, but moderately. And he came to a gig one night. He said, "Look, I'm bringing Tiny Tim to Australia.
3: Yeah.
18: You're the guy that does all these Paddington Town Halls with Skyhooks and Sports and everybody. How about doing a concert there?" And I'm Tiny Tim, you know. And he said, "No, we'll do it together." So we did it together. But the one thing, my lasting memory of Tiny, he was an absolute horse racing nutter.
3: Is that right?
18: And, within a day of getting here, he'd got himself a TAB account. And all he did was during the day was sit at Martin Sharp's in his drawing room there and bet on the Nags. That's my lasting memory of Tiny.
3: Well, it's terrific to talk. And I always ask authors this, and this is only some of the stories. There's plenty more in the book. I mean, what do you want my listeners to get out of your book when they read it? What do you want them to take away?
18: Well, someone the other day said it was like a love letter to the artist and the era, the pub rock era.
3: Yeah.
18: I hadn't really thought of it that way, but it kind of is. I mean, people like Cole Chisel, I was employing them for $200 and still losing money. The same with the Angels.
3: And
18: just to see them, you could tell from the beginning that those Angels and them and people like that, they just, you could tell they were on their way.
3: Yeah.
18: And so what I would like people to see is that they didn't just appear. Those guys worked their guts out to get there.
3: Oh, didn't they?
18: The Angels were on the second or third album before it all took off for them, and they've been going for years before, the overnight success happened.
3: Yeah.
18: So, I guess what I wanted people to take away is that a lot of hard work, real hard work, goes into behind all the glamour and what looks under the lights that people see in a concert.
3: Yeah, well, that's the thing, man. And if you didn't want to get covered in sweat and Jack Daniels, you didn't go and see Chisel back in those days.
18: That's for sure. Absolutely.
3: Before you go,
18: back to the back wall.
3: Yeah. Yep. You just mentioned something very interesting. So, and it was to me as well. And we were all at Triple M together when Triple M started in 1980, and that was about when Chisel really took off. And you went to see them. So it was obvious to you, as it was to all of us, that they were going to be world class, and they absolutely were. Yeah, and still are.
18: They certainly were, yep.
3: Yeah. Great to talk to you, Bob. And the book is called Confessions of a Pub Rock Promoter. That's a great one to put on the bedside table and read over the weekend. Thanks for the chat. It was great to talk to you. Thanks, Bob.
18: Okay, you too, Tim. All the best.
3: Thanks, mate. Bob Yates, Confessions of a Pub Rock Promoter. I wonder if Baz is listening. He sometimes listens from overseas. Is he? He's in Italy? I think it's in Scotland. Well, he's talking about when 2SM, and I was here a couple of times, end of 74, and then again in 75 at 2SM, and Barry was with me at 2NM in Muswellbrook, and then we both went to Newcastle together, and he became, he went off the air and became the program director of 2SM back in the 70s, and know him very well, and we're all part of that. And let me tell you, it's a lot of fun. It's 20 past 8.
0: 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Sydney traffic.
5: In Glenmore Park, a three-vehicle crash. The Northern Road, northbound at Glenmore Parkway. The vehicles are in lane 2. At Northmead, a breakdown on Old Windsor Road. It's westbound in the right lane just past Bryans Road. Mascot, slow traffic on Airport Drive approaching the International Airport. 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I'm Tim Govis with the latest traffic on 2SM 1269.
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19: 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A load of garbage.
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3: He'll be in here in about 7 minutes. Now, e-bikes. Yes, controversy. You either love them or you hate them. Anyway, We Ride Australia assisted the Minister, Dr. Andrew Lee, and you may have seen all of this on television last night. Safety laws in relation to e-bikes. Now, together with the industry, We Ride Australia has worked closely with the Minister to ensure that, improving mobility options for all of us, but also strengthening the laws. I'm very happy to say that Stephen Hodge from We Ride Australia is on the line. G'day, Stephen.
24: G'day, Tim.
3: Yeah, it is the case, isn't it? People either love them or hate them, but they can be a terrific transport option. But is the major problem, or one of the major problems, been people were buying the wrong ones, end up buying an illegal one and getting into trouble?
24: Look, absolutely. And yeah. I think what we've seen is a boom in use of e-bikes, you know, mums taking kids to school.
3: Yep.
24: You've got hills, a lot of hills in Sydney, perfect option for that. But then we've seen in recent years a flood of sort of modifiable bikes become very dangerous when they are modified.
3: Yeah, and do 40 k's an hour on the road. Can I ask you this? I mean, a national set of guidelines, I'm thinking, well, that's great. How's that going to transfer to state governments, local governments and police in, if you like, use the word, enforcing the new laws?
24: Yeah, look, really good question. So initially, the first step that was undertaken by the government was they introduced a globally accepted standard for e-bikes, which includes an anti-tampering aspect to it so that they can't be tampered with. And then what we've seen is the next stage of this is what can be sold, so lining up what can be imported with what can be sold in Australia. And the problem's been, Tim, that states and territories without this national guidance have had all these ad hoc responses to laws, you know. So this is going to align everybody up under the same standards, which then makes enforcement much easier for the police. And we know your police have been doing a great job with their education around some of the high schools.
3: Yep,
24: so this will help them as well.
3: And isn't, back to square one, if mum and dad are thinking about buying one for their kids for a present or for Christmas, just make sure that you're not buying the wrong one because, you know, there is a bit of tough talking. That thing might get crushed.
24: Yeah, well, look, absolutely. I mean, parents have sometimes been the unwitting sort of partners to providing their kids with bikes that really could be modified and weren't safe. So this is going to help everyone. And the industry's ready. Like, you know, the bike shops want to sell safe equipment, and this is going to help the sales and the use on the roads as well. You know, I think it's a really great next step.
3: Yeah, and look, let's also say, I know a lot of people don't like them, but they are, in a city like ours and Melbourne, your big city, I mean, they are a transport option. They really are. And in a difficult time when petrol's, you know, cost you the earth, I mean, they are an option, absolutely.
24: Oh, look, for sure. I mean, we've seen a huge increase, like doubling year-on-year sales of e-bikes
3: Have
24: over
3: you?
24: The last
3: right.
24: 5 to 10 years.
3: Yeah.
24: It's been quite astounding. This is the same as across the world. Everybody has the same cost of living concerns. You actually get a fair bit of exercise because you have to pedal, even though you've got a power seat.
3: Yeah,
24: you
3: that's
24: have
3: right.
24: to pedal. And it's a great option. And, you know, I've got friends in Sydney, and they've been riding their kids around for
3: yeah.
24: some years
3: yeah.
24: now. And, you know, and there are groups of what you call cargo bike mums, you know, that that are finding this a fantastic option for locally where they live, you know.
3: Exactly, biddling around the place. Great to talk to you. Thanks for jumping on. Thanks.
24: Thanks, Tim.
3: Stephen Hodge from We Ride Australia. And look, I tell you what, not e-bikes, but the people, the Lycra Brigade who ride the push bikes, riding three abreast up on near Barara. I was up there yesterday, and I thought, it's the truth, which of course is illegal. But yes, it is a transport option, and at least there's a national set of guidelines. I'm just worried about the flow down, state, local government enforcement, but let's see how it goes, hey? That's Stephen Hotz from We Ride. 8:27.
2: 2SM, Sydney traffic.
4: In Liverpool, a two-car crash, Hoxton Park Road eastbound at Gill Avenue. At Glenmore Park, a three-car pile-up. The Northern Road at Glenmore Parkway, blocking Lane 2 northbound. And at North Meter Breakdown, Old Windsor Road. It's westbound in the right lane, just past Bryan's Road. 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I'm Tim Govis with the latest traffic on 2SM 1269.
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13: Good morning, I'm Jackie Richards. People are being reminded about the dangers of working in aged care. New data shows aged care workers are assaulted on the job at 6.5 times the rate of any other occupation. Australian Institute of Health and Safety Chair Celia Antrovsky says those helping the most vulnerable must be protected.
28: Today is about recognising the people who care for the people we love most. Every day, aged care workers support our parents, grandparents, and friends through some of the most important moments of their lives. Yet far too many are being injured, assaulted, or even experiencing significant psychological strain while at work.
13: Rising Tide activists from the 2024 People's Blockade of the world's largest coal port in Newcastle are expected to be cleared of all criminal charges this morning. 125 protesters were charged under anti-protest laws for allegedly entering the shipping channel 2 years ago and were facing the possibility of 2 years behind bars. Founder and executive director of Climate Defenders Australia, Julia Grix, says dropping the charges earlier would have saved time and money.
1: Police should have withdrawn these charges long ago, once it was clear they could not make out the cases against our clients. Australia leads the world for arresting climate protesters. That statistic alone is alarming, but it captures nothing of the long, anxious road that follows for those who then have to navigate the criminal justice system. Here, 110 people have spent almost 2 years waiting for justice.
13: The first international freight flight will arrive at Western Sydney International Airport next week. Freight Trade Alliance Director Paul Zalay has told Tim Webster it will be a 747 from Hong Kong.
8: A dedicated freighter which will be carrying some critical machinery equipment for Australian industry. That'll be the first shipment that comes in. We expect Menzies Aviation is going to be the private entity actually managing the movement of that. We expect from touchdown to having the equipment on the road will all be achieved in about 30 minutes.
13: Staff at the Commonwealth Bank are up in arms about apps which track their movements both in the office and while working from home. The Finance Sector Union is concerned about the use of the app. FSU National Secretary Julia Angrosino has told Tim Webster it's too much.
10: We know that worker surveillance is required, but it's got to be limited to really only those circumstances where it's necessary to ensure safety. And in our industry, in banking, we've had CCTV in branches. We know that that's important to keep people safe. But what we're seeing now is that these apps are becoming really pervasive and they're going right across, not even blurring the lines, they're crossing boundaries into workers' own privacy.
13: A pair of Iranian national women's team members have been granted Australian citizenship after seeking refuge following the Women's Asian Cup in March. Five members of the team were granted humanitarian visas and they were labelled traitors back at home, refusing to sing the Iranian national anthem ahead of their opening Asian Cup match. Three returned home. The duo was sworn in by Home Affairs Minister Tony Burke in Brisbane this week. And fears for the well-being of local wildlife amid the rapid spread of the deadly H5 bird flu are growing after a seal pup died in Victoria. The baby seal washed up in Warrnambool, marking the first seal on the country's mainland to be affected. To sport, Aussie tennis star Alex de Minaur has gone down to English heavyweight Cameron Norrie in the Canadian National Bank Open. Meanwhile, women's young gun Maya Joint has moved into the round of 32 with a straight sets win yesterday. And the Roosters will be without skipper James Tedesco when they take on the Bulldogs tonight at Allianz Stadium. The star fullback still isn't 100% after picking up an ankle complaint during last week's win over the Cowboys, with coach Trent Robinson opting to rest him until he's fully fit. It sees Cody Ramsay step into the number one jersey as the Tricolours continue their run into the minor premiership. In finance, the Dow Jones closed down 464 points at 53,885, and the Australian dollar is worth 70.30 US cents. That's Super Radio Network News. An icy start to your Friday, but a mostly mild and sunny end to the week this morning, with high pressure ridge lying over Sydney local waters. Gentle westerly winds only gusting around 10 kilometres per hour today, dying off more so overnight, heading for tops of 19 degrees in the city, 20 in the west. Looking ahead, sunny again tomorrow, but a cold front delivering unsettled conditions on Sunday and Monday, with grey skies and a chance of rain clearing Tuesday. That's the latest 2SM news. I'm Jackie Richards.
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3: Yes, well, if you find this weather something to complain about, you've got a problem, because it is, it's gorgeous. It's been for the last few days. Might be a bit of rain around, as Jackie said, on Sunday and Monday, but not much to speak of. Here is Christopher Smith. Do you have your census information?
11: Yes, I do.
3: Oh.
11: Yeah.
3: In the mail?
11: Yeah, in the mail.
3: Okay.
5: Sitting out the front, we'll probably forget to do it on Tuesday. But it doesn't matter anyway.
3: Well, I don't know. It must be us. We must be coming on a, as I said earlier, horse and cart.
5: You're in hillbilly territory. They still take Cobb and Co. out to your
3: place.
5: They do.
3: Some bloke in a battered old Cobra.
11: Yeah, mate, here's your census, mate.
5: Sorry, it's 4 years late.
3: Yeah.
5: Today on the program, having far too much fun, I'm going to catch up with Jackie Munro, the New South Wales Liberal MP, who's going to talk about the barracks bill
3: that the Liberal
5: Party's trying to use to block any plan by the federal government to sell Victoria barracks.
3: Fantastic.
5: Very clever strategy Jackie and the Liberal Party. We'll talk to her about that. I want to catch up with Alex Malley as well, the best-selling author and CEO, who joins us on a Friday. He is livid about the ABC belated apology yesterday to Gina Reinhart.
3: Mealy-mouthed.
5: Oh, but the Ombudsman, Tim. Ombudsman.
3: Their own
5: Ombudsman says it didn't breach the standards of the ABC. Right. Well, that doesn't say too much about the standards of the ABC.
3: No. And Marx's apology, goodness.
5: Oh, well, I heard an interview he did on Drive on the ABC yesterday.
3: Yeah.
5: I didn't hear the word sorry once.
3: No,
5: we can't say sorry. I just find it offensive. And can I add, the Sydney Morning Herald today, in their 44 pages of publication, couldn't find space to run the story.
3: So it's not even there.
5: Oh,
3: please.
5: Doesn't that say a lot about their regard for Gina Reinhart?
3: Yeah,
5: so we'll do that. We want to talk to actually a guy with whose name is Chris Smith. We're going to talk to this guy. You know, there's plenty of Chris Smiths around.
3: I wouldn't doubt it for a second.
5: I was in a doctor's surgery once, and there was only two of us, and the doctor came out and said, "Chris Smith," and we both stood up.
3: Yeah.
5: It's true.
3: I hope he didn't confuse what was wrong with the pyramid.
5: Yes. I hope could he didn't look at my records when it meant for the other fella. So we'll talk about AI and also Mike Williams, the Oz trucker, on government waste and Pauline Hanson and her immigration stance. Lots to talk about and lots of fun to be had.
3: You would have been busy. The interview I did with the author Anna Funder, who she's telling me, and it's a beautiful line. She said, "I don't want to read anything written by a machine." AI has every one of her books. It's got all of them.
5: Right.
3: All of her books.
5: Right.
3: And she just says, and she's giving the government a rap for at least doing something, but it's got to go, Chris, much further.
5: I don't know whether we can, though.
3: The big Anthropic's not going to care about a fine. They don't care.
5: No.
3: And Musk won't care.
5: No.
3: I'm with you. I don't know, and maybe both of us will investigate this, how much further you can go with AI.
5: It's like the internet, mate.
3: Yeah, I know. It's just all pervasive, isn't it?
5: Yeah. And you look at Facebook now, it's unreadable because it's all lies.
3: Yeah. Or stupid ads.
5: Yeah.
3: Yeah, and X is almost as bad.
5: Yeah, and I don't know what to do about that.
3: No, I'm with you. All right, mate.
5: All right.
3: Smithy's coming up after the news at 9, which is only 21 minutes away. So let me say it's 21 to 9 at 2SM.
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14: A multi-vehicle crash at Glenmore Park. The Northern Road at Glenmore Parkway, lane 2 northbound, has been blocked. In Liverpool, two cars collided. Hoxton Park Road, eastbound at Gill Avenue. 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I'm Tim Govis with the latest traffic on 2SM 1269.
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3: Another traffic issue to bother you at Arncliffe on the M5, just approaching the Cooks River Tunnel. There's a B-double broken down there, causing heavy traffic delays. It would, because one of the two eastbound lanes is closed. Avoid if you can. It is 18 to 9.
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3: Yes, as we join Maddie,

0: fairly common thing. So, Maddie, that 47-year-old woman's now been charged after the stabbing in Covent Garden. How much do we know about her now?
1: Truly awful picture, yeah. Truly awful scenario. This is the one we spoke about yesterday, where four people in the heart of Covent Garden, most people who are listening to this would know it. For those who don't, one of the most prominent tourist spots in this city, Leicester Square, Regent Street, Piccadilly Circus, Trafalgar Square, and Covent Garden. They're kind of like your five really key hubs, all about 250, 300 metres from each other. Stella Golevna. No fixed address. So a homeless woman with mental health issues. That's what's very clear. Charged with four counts of wounding. It is the case that she went after these people with scissors. It is also the case that it is random, and it does appear to be the kind of incident that is a worst-case scenario if you are out and about in the street, but also the kind of thing that there's going to be a lot of investigation and questions as to what we knew about this woman, how much of a known threat she was or was not. She is obviously charged and not convicted. There is a presumption of innocence. At the same time, the person with the scissors was arrested. So we will, throw a bit of logic there. However, it is still the case that, once again, a major central tourist spot in one of the biggest cities in the world was ground to a halt because a person chose to inflict violence on random passers-by. Mm. And it's all too common over this side of the world. It is too familiar in this city. And there needs to be more questions, and there have been more questions today, about how and what is being done to protect against known or even unknown risks to the public in such public and popular tourist spots.
0: Too many incidents. Tell me, is there a general sense of unease about all of this in London?
1: Yes, without doubt. And it carries beyond just domestic terror. It carries to a more global fear of what's possible on the doorsteps of Europe with everything that's going on. I'm not saying that you're not going to step outside your door. I'm certainly not saying that people are afraid to be outside.
0: No, no.
1: But when it happens, it's not, oh my God, I cannot believe that has happened. It is, oh dear, it's happened again. Mm. And that's a really different shift to Australia knows violence, it knows terror, it knows fear. But it's still a shocking and unexpected thing. Whereas when it happens here, it is the case that you go, okay, here's another one. Why has this happened? Where has it happened? Where do we need to avoid? Not, oh my God, I cannot believe that has happened here.
0: Yeah, right. Gianni Infantino, the saga continues. He's apologised for trying to sell off parts of the World Cup, but UEFA don't want to know about him, yeah?
1: He's come out swinging, I've got to say. He's digging in. There's no question, and it was pretty clear based on his early behaviour, there's no question that the president of FIFA does not want to leave his post, nor does not think he needs to leave his post. There was a FIFA statement that came out that basically said, we've apologised, stop coming at us, we're moving on. Well, the world who wants a little bit of accountability for one of the great betrayals, as perceived, of a sporting event, which is the sell-off of the World Cup and all the assets around it, doesn't exclude criticism, even though he's now apologised. And you've said the other day, what have we learned from his relationship with Donald Trump? Mm. It is that never apologise, always dig in, you're never wrong, double down. It felt like a double down from Infantino. Yeah. Well, UEFA today, the European arm of global football, have said, we have maintained our boycott threat of all upcoming FIFA events. That includes the upcoming Under-20s World Cup, and will continue through until the next Football World Cup if Infantino stays in post. So we are nowhere near the end of this. There are suggestions that because he's still there, he's ridden out the wave so far. Every day that passes, he's more likely to survive. Mm. But clearly the conversations that are going on, the withdrawing of support, the frustration at his pretty arrogant letter has said there are really aggressive and large factions that are out for a guy who has so far provided very little reason why he should stay beyond saying, I should stay.
0: Yeah. Now, chaos would be the right word here. You've had a power outage affecting the rail network, and just about everybody gets around on the rail network in the UK, don't they? Especially London.
1: Oh, yes. Yeah. Now it doesn't include the tubes network. That's probably the thing that saved broader England. This is all overground, but it was one of those true grind to a halt days.
0: Yeah.
1: And unlike Australia, where, travel between cities on the train, it's common, but it's by no means a main mode of transport. Over here, it really is. Well, there was a power failure which caused an enormous disruption. major networks

0: connecting the greater Manchester area, the Midlands, the northwest of the city, trains in and out of London, all ground to a halt. Wow. Because of a power failure, the electricity supply at a communication centre meant that all of these trains basically had to be brought to a halt. So, cancelled, delayed, revised, it doesn't matter. The reality is that your train is over, and it is the case that a network that is so reliant on one piece working, else it all starts to fall over, was ground to a phenomenal halt. And on top of that, to add to it, there was a incident in one area near Birmingham where a wartime bomb was found near a railway line as well. On top of that, so not only the power outage, you have a World War II bomb located that got cleared pretty quickly. But yeah, one of those days that you just hope you don't need to use the rail network across England.
1: Yeah, goodness me.
0: Was not your day for it.
1: No. Now plagiarism, which is simply not on, but what, a professor at Oxford University, no less. Goodness me.
0: Yeah, this is actually one of those stories that has cut through more than just your standard in-house conversation. University of Cambridge, one of the two most exclusive facilities in this country. So a professor, and not just any professor, he was a gentleman by the name of Paul R. Day. He was the university's youngest ever black professor. He was hired in 2023. It was celebrated as a real step forward for the Cambridge University's diversity program. Well, ever since then, it's all been a bit of a downhill slide because he was accused of plagiarizing a piece of work that was reasonably significant and had to do with racial equality over time. It was heavily monitored, heavily assessed and reassessed, and it does appear that some of his work was either copied, plagiarized, or straight up stolen. So he has left his post, but as you could imagine, for something as prestigious as a Cambridge University to celebrate someone, your youngest ever black professor, fired and now has left his post because he admitted that, yes, I've done wrong. It's a terrible look for Cambridge University.
1: Very
0: and
1: bad look.
0: Celebrating Oxford University.
1: I'll bet. Now, England have brought back some of their failed Ashes stars for the series against Pakistan, but Stephen Fleming hasn't started yet, so who's coaching them?
0: Hasn't started. Marcus North is the chairman of selectors over here. I don't know if that has made a huge amount of waves over there, but I find it odd that Marcus North is the chairman of selectors for English cricket. And for those who don't know, former Australian opening batsman, was he opening batsman, top order? Either way, he was very, very much an Australian top order batsman for a long time. He's now the chairman of selectors over here. He is the one who's roughly in charge. So Ollie Pope, who was dropped after really failing in that Ashes series, he comes back in. Brandon Carr comes back in.
1: Okay.
0: There is all sorts of discontent in this English side. Thankfully, they're playing Pakistan, who are pretty terrible. Stephen Fleming starts after the series. But yes, the Ashes side, who got completely pummeled, are starting to reconvene ahead of the next series against Pakistan.
1: Oh, it's just rearranging the decks on the Titanic chairs, isn't it? Right, mate. Thank you for your help during the week. And I'll talk to you next week. Yeah, just thank you, Marianne. Getting a notification, a young man has been found dead after a suspected attack by a dog in southwestern Sydney. Now, I'm sure Smithy will get onto that story. That's it's in the Daily Mail. Young man, 23, found dead after a dog attack at a property in southwestern Sydney. So Smithy will be onto that. You can absolutely guarantee. Look, I'm going to tell you a story, and you're going to say to me, you made it up. No. There's a very far-right member of Netanyahu's Knesset, Ben-Gavir, you know, of this, like, and he's very far-right. And this is actually true. This is what he wants to do. He wants to establish at a jail, and I think the jail is pretty close to the Egyptian border, and he wants to put a moat around the jail and fill it up with crocodiles. No, I'm not kidding. And it only came to light because an animal welfare group said, well, how can you possibly do that? Now, I'm quite sure even Netanyahu wouldn't let him do that. But just this is the extent to which, you know, people on the far right and on the far left are prepared to go to get their, I don't know, agendas dealt with. But having said that, though, did you know, and I think it closed not so long ago, in the Everglades in Florida, which, you know, full of alligators. They had a jail there, and it was called Alligator Alcatraz. And I think there were so many objections to it, it eventually closed. I don't think it operates anymore, but it was there for a while. I think it was Donald Trump who called it Alligator Alcatraz, and saying, well, you know, if you're a crook and you want to escape through the Everglades, well, good luck. You've got to contend with the alligators. I'm not making it up. I promise you. Not making it up. Would you like a little bit of rock and roll to go out with on a Friday? Hey, why not? What can I tell you about music that happened on this day? Well, Frank Zappa. Remember Frank Zappa? Released his debut solo album called Lumpy Gravy. I remember that. In 1967. Frank Zappa and the Mothers of Invention. Did you know, by the... God, is it that old? 1991. MTV started. Wow. The 24-hour music video channel MTV officially launched. Forever changing. Forever changing, didn't it? How audiences consume their popular music and their visual media. 1981, a long time ago. Now, this I remember, and I think... at one stage of his career, he was the biggest selling country artist of all time. I think that might be Shania Twain, or maybe he's male and she's female. But in 1997, God, years go by too fast, Garth Brooks played a massive free live concert in New York in Central Park, drawing an estimated 1 million people. It was just extraordinary. If you're back in the audience, how the hell could you have seen him? Is what I'm going to say. But the one I want to go out with is this one. Bit of rock and roll for a Friday won't hurt you. In 1969, you know, from 1968 to 1971, this band had so many hits, it was just ridiculous, and I just loved them. Swamp Music. So on this day, August the 7th, 1969, Creedence Clearwater Revival released their third studio album, which was called Green River. It had Bad Moon Rising on it. It had a whole bunch of stuff on it. So look after yourselves. It's a lovely day. Enjoy the weekend. Smithy's next. We'll see you next week. Green River, 5 to 9.

0: 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Sydney traffic.
1: Traffic's making good time on the M5 motorway this morning. A 15-minute trip from Preston's to the M5 tunnel. The M4 is having a rougher go. It's due to a broken-down truck at Eastern Creek. It's taken out the left city-bound lane just past the M7. 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I'm Tim Govers with the latest traffic on 2SM 1269.
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0: Good morning, I'm Diane Coveney-Garland. A 23-year-old man has been found dead after a suspected dog attack in Sydney's southwest. Emergency services were called to an Eshcol Park home shortly before midday Wednesday, where a man's body was found. The man had suffered extensive injuries consistent with dog bites. There were multiple dogs on the property. More than 2,000 Americans will be sent to Western Australia to assist at the Submarine Squadron 3. The members of the US Navy will help support deployments of submarines to HMAS Stirling. The Australian reports up to 5 foreign submarines will be there from next year as part of the AUKUS plan. A man's in a stable condition after he was shot in Sydney's southwest. Hilary Castle reports.
1: Police were called to Mimosa Road, Greenacre, at around 9 p.m. yesterday to reports shots had been fired. They arrived to find an 18-year-old man had been shot twice in the chest on nearby Banksia Road before being driven to Mimosa. He was treated by paramedics before being taken to hospital. Police seized the car the man was driven in, a Skoda SUV, for forensic examination. A ute was found alight in Granville. Police believe it may be linked to the shooting. In Sydney, Hilary Castle, Super Radio Network News.
0: An outback Queensland mayor says the local community is still in shock after a suspected domestic violence murder-suicide. The bodies of a 23-year-old woman and 45-year-old man were found inside a home in Charleville in southwest Queensland yesterday morning after an 8-hour police operation. Charleville Mayor Sean Radnidge says the community has banded together in the aftermath of the tragedy.
2: All the emergency services that were in that operation, obviously with the exclusion zone and the evacuation, and thank the community for being so aware and responsive to the evacuation around that situation. But I'm also so proud of our community because we band together, whether it's through any sort of disaster events or anything.
0: If you or anyone you know needs support, contact Lifeline 13 11 14 or 1800 RESPECT. Billionaire James Packer has married for the third time. The 58-year-old wed Kylie Lim on an island in Sardinia. Today is Aged Care Employee Day, with a push for more protections to be put in place for those in the sector. New data shows aged care workers are assaulted on the job 6.5 more times at the rate of any other occupation. Australian Institute of Health and Safety Chair Celia Antonovsky says these workers deserve better.
3: Today is about recognising the people who care for the people we love most. Every day, aged care workers support our parents, grandparents, and friends through some of the most important moments of their lives. Yet far too many are being injured, assaulted, or even experiencing significant psychological strain while at work.
0: In sport, the Cowboys bounced back from their 70-point drubbing last week to defeat the Gold Coast Titans overnight. The North Queensland side won 30-8. Cowboys coach Todd Payton says he couldn't be prouder.
4: Last week was difficult. First 12, 15 hours after the game was really tough. We had to get past it and... Yeah, we did that.
0: The Warriors will be without Tamare Martin when they play the Roosters tonight. The Roosters' James Tedesco will miss the game. Billy Smith and Lindsay Collins are back. The Rabbitohs will take on the Eels in Game 2. North Melbourne defeated the Western Bulldogs 100-77, and Alexander Zverev and Daniil Medvedev have both been knocked out of the Canadian Open by Dutch competitors. Zverev went down to Talon Griekspoor. Medvedev lost to Botik van der Zandschulp. In finance, the Dow Jones has closed down 464 points. One Aussie dollar is buying 71.31 US cents. 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Sunny with light winds. We're heading for top temperatures of 19 degrees in the city and the west. Looking further ahead, early frost and fog in the west tomorrow, otherwise sunny. Showers Sunday and Monday. At the moment in the city, it's 10 degrees, 9 at Bankstown, 9 at Penrith, 7 at Richmond. That's the latest news. Now Chris Smith across Australia on 2SM.

Good morning, Australia. This is Chris Smith. It is Fabulous Friday. We love it, the 7th of August. G'day, g'day. Good to have your company. I'm broadcasting live from the studios of Radio 2SM, that is 1269 in Sydney, and through the Super Radio Network, which includes stations across New South Wales, Queensland, and the Northern Territory. Thank you so much for joining us, and welcome to the Castle of Common Sense.

0: Straight to our top five. Now, the fallout from the world's COVID response is far from over. And one of the most recognisable figures from the pandemic, America's Dr. Anthony Fauci, is once again at the centre of a political firestorm. The Senate Homeland Security and Governmental Affairs Committee has voted a short time ago, along party lines, to hold Fauci in contempt of Congress after he refused to answer questions during that hearing last week, invoking his Fifth Amendment rights. He did it 111 times. The move was led by Republican Senator Rand Paul, who spent years accusing Fauci of misleading Congress and questioning his role in pandemic-era decisions, including research funding and the origins of COVID-19. Republican investigators are also examining a copy of Fauci's pandemic-era mobile phone, along with more than 1,000 pages of his personal diary as part of their ongoing investigations. And now President Donald Trump has weighed in a short time ago suggesting Fauci should be prosecuted.
1: The DOJ should prosecute Dr. Fauci.
2: Well, yeah.
1: The DOJ should prosecute Dr. Fauci.
2: Well, you know, they prosecuted Peter Navarro and they prosecuted Steve Bannon, two very decent people, over something that essentially was never prosecuted before. And there are sort of telltale signs of similarity. And they went to jail for a number of months over something that they, I saw one of the analysts said, they used to laugh at it in the Justice Department when something like that was referred. But Merrick Garland prosecuted two very decent people and sent them to jail. I wasn't president. I would have given them a pardon in 2 seconds. But I wasn't. It was after I left. They waited till after I left, and then they prosecuted these two people, and they ought to be ashamed of themselves. So when you see that happen, you sort of say, maybe he should. What he did is far more serious than a lot of crimes, frankly.
0: I think Fauci has not heard the end of all of this. Now, the ABC has finally apologised to Gina Rinehart, if you call it an apology. But many are asking why it took 25 days, only after a massive public backlash and the threat of legal action, has Australia's taxpayer-funded broadcaster begrudgingly and belatedly been forced to mutter the word sorry. Although in an interview I heard on the ABC yesterday afternoon, I didn't hear the word sorry from the mouth of Hugh Marks, the managing director. But it comes after that Race Around the World skit showing, you know, basically graphic fantasy of violence against this woman. The segment has now been removed. Too late now. It's travelled like a virus everywhere. And the ABC says it will review its guidelines around depictions of violence. If they have to reassess what constitutes decent Australian standards, well, they shouldn't be in the job. And as for the Ombudsman, he found no violation of the Australian ABC broadcasting standards. What planet is he on? Former ABC chairman Maurice Newman accused the broadcaster of having a deeper cultural problem, saying the apology came only after it was dragged kicking and screaming into taking responsibility. He is dead right. I'll have something further to say on that in a second. Now, for most Australians, a falling housing market is bad, bad news. But for some Labor MPs, it's something to cheer about. Labor MPs are under fire today. According to The Telegraph, they're celebrating signs of a cooling property market following the government's controversial tax changes in the budget. Bennelong MP Jerome Laxalt posted a news report about a Lane Cove apartment selling to first home buyers, claiming Labor's tax changes were working. He even crossed out the word worst in describing the property market and replaced it with the best conditions for the property market. The Post has fueled criticism that Labor is cheering on a falling property market despite economists warning the major downturn will be destructive to the economy and cost a stack of jobs. Shane Oliver from AMP says 11% fall is what he expects Sydney house prices to reach, 11%, making life harder for Australians. It's a case of being careful what you wish for. Now, explosive new evidence has been played at ICAC late yesterday with intercepted phone calls allegedly capturing fugitive developer Jean Nassif offering $100,000 to support Liberal Party factional recruitment. The inquiry heard Nassif allegedly asked Jean-Claude Perrottet, the younger brother of the former premier, whether the money could be passed on to one of his brothers for pre-selection efforts. ICAC is examining whether the offer was linked to branch stacking activities. The inquiry has heard another intercepted call in which Perrottet thanked Nassif for all the support he had given the Perrottet family, a suggestion he also denied, describing it as nonsensical. In sport, 7 days after one of the worst defensive performances in their history, the Cowboys have, well, somewhat turned it around against the lowly placed Titans. 30 points to 8, they won at Cbus Super Stadium last night. The lift lifts the Cowboys back into the top eight and provides a much-needed confidence boost ahead of the finals race. They have a really easy draw, the Cowboys, from here on in. Meanwhile, the Warriors face a huge challenge tonight against ladder leaders Penrith. That will be epic, and so will the Bulldogs and Roosters match, which is the second game this evening. It'll be interesting to see how both end up, and it could be somewhat indicative of how the finals might play out as well. That's the state of play. In the castle of common sense, all wisdom is not confined to the host in this place. You and your opinions matter, and of course add so much colour to a program such as this. So come one, come all, 13 12 69 is the telephone number. On the guest list, has the New South Wales opposition come up with the strategy to snooker the federal government's plan to sell off our military barracks, including the iconic Victoria Barracks? Well, they think they may have struck gold here. MP Jackie Munro will tell us all about the barracks legislation they've now tabled in the Parliament. Mentor and CEO Alex Malley is on deck today to discuss how stupid these Labor MPs are applauding the crashing of a housing market. And he'll talk about the new drug driving laws, which grants cannabis users a very generous three strikes mandate. Is it too dangerous for the rest of us, I wonder? Mike the Oz Trucker will jump on those politicians who use our money to bring their families to Canberra to watch the budget being presented. You heard right, and it's not just Labor politicians. And the youngest Hughes brother will preview this weekend's big sporting fixtures. That and more on the program, 13 12 69. This is Chris Smith on 2SM and the Super Radio Network. You know, in every possible way, the way in which the ABC has handled the airing of that gross, hateful and violent skit against Gina Rinehart shows a complete ignorance of public expectations. They have no idea about what's acceptable to ordinary Australians. I say that even after the ABC finally offered a formal apology to the billionaire yesterday, which was terribly hollow anyway. The extremely belated concession does little to mask a deep systemic rot within the national broadcaster's leadership. It is utterly staggering that a pre-recorded, heavily produced segment on race around the world, graphically depicting acts of extreme sexualised violence and murder against a prominent Australian woman, was ever allowed to air in the first place. This was no slip-up. It was revolting and premeditated. Then worse, how did that numbskull MD Hugh Marks and his team of highly paid public executives not realise instantly it was not acceptable in any way? Why did they not sack the producers immediately? That's how thick and out of touch they all are, stuck in a blind left-wing bubble. For nearly a month, Marks and his team hid behind bureaucratic doublespeak. They retreated into the clinical machinery of their internal ombudsman, who, I might add, should be fired as well. The ombudsman deemed the graphic material did not violate ABC standards. That's right. Yeah, you know why? Because the ABC standards are so twisted and beyond reality that anything goes. It was only when cornered by severe public backlash, condemnation from federal politicians, and the immediate threat of major civil and criminal lawsuits that management finally capitulated yesterday. Here's Hugh Marks on ABC Radio.
3: So if the ABC's amending that guidance now, Hugh Marks, is that an admission with respect that perhaps the segment shouldn't have aired in the first place?
4: Oh, well, I think that's what we're saying. Looking at it, we feel it didn't meet, you know, obviously community expectations. That's just not Ms. Reinhart's complaint. You know, there's been a lot of representations about this particular segment, and there's been a lot of community debate. We have to obviously always be reflecting the community in our content and adjusting as needed. And sometimes community expectations change, sometimes they shift. You know, we need to be keeping up to date with those. So it's just a constant process of ensuring that the work we do, I think, meets those, you know, expectations of the community. And the ABC should always hold itself to a high standard. And broadcast is different to other forms of comedy, you know, that will still occur, whether that be, you know, live shows or other performances. You know, the ABC should have different standards.
0: So it took a month for the penny to drop, did it? How pathetic. And they operate on taxpayers' money, I might add. They have utterly failed to read the public mood or comprehend societal expectations regarding violent and sexualised hate speech, which is what it was. Under the shield of satire, the ABC leadership normalised a repulsive level of misogynistic hostility. To dismiss the profound personal hurt inflicted by a televised fantasy of physical torture shows an alarming lack of basic empathy. The ABC has completely lost sight of their charter and their connection to the Australian public. Oh, and a footnote too. The other left-wing media mob at the Herald, the Sydney Morning Herald, didn't even run a story on the apology. They obviously didn't deem it newsworthy to include somewhere in their 44-page edition today. Much of the same criticism should be levelled at them too. While we're still talking about the Herald, if you search the ABC stories online, it is there. But this story doesn't exactly jump out as the headline. People can debate politics, bias and opinions all they like. But surely this is a major news story. The Age also doesn't appear to have given this apology the kind of prominence you'd expect either. Even the ABC itself, the organisation at the centre of this, does not have the apology running as one of its top stories. Regardless of your views of Gina Rinehart, regardless of your views of the ABC, it was deeply offensive and vulgar, targeting an individual, a woman, using graphic descriptions of violence. It's not often that the ABC apologises, which is a story in itself. If I've got any nous about what constitutes a news story. But seriously, that raises questions about how seriously these organisations treat their own mistakes. Or is this just outright political bias? Rinehart, the rich conservative. And maybe that means she's the worst kind of Australian. Let's take a break.
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6: A multi-vehicle crash on the M4 motorway at Merrylands near Burnett Street. Two lanes are closed. Heavy congestion at the Prospect Highway. And also at the M4 at Eastern Creek, a broken down truck. It's in the left eastbound lane just past the M7. Got FBOS? 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I'm Tim Govers with the latest traffic on 2SM 1269.
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0: 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Rain comes on steady, hot and strong. 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
1: Let's go to Taree to start our discussion with those on the open line. Mike, go right ahead.
2: Morning, Chris. How are you?
1: Good, thank you.
2: As an ex-member of Seven Hills RSL Club in Sydney, near Blacktown there, I was quite shocked to learn of the charges brought against a general manager there for serving himself over almost $300,000 in cash payments through bribes and forgery and things like that. I was a bit shocked. I don't know if that's true or not, but...
1: Well, he was barred from holding any office, and his crimes were described as serious bribery and corruption allegations. And, of course, this on the back of the Don Rowe corruption inquiry, you know, it makes you start to wonder about who's in charge of these charities, and they are charities given the fact that they're giving so much to veterans.
2: Yes, and I was a member there for 10 years, and I've got to know a lot of the staff quite well, and the person in question, I've got to know him quite well as well. So, it's a bit shocking to hear these allegations and to read them online or on the news. But these RSL clubs, they do a lot for the community. There's no doubt about that. But if you've got people like this in office, then obviously, you know, they need to be stood aside.
1: Yeah, this is now called the Seven Hills Toongabby RSL Club, right?
2: Seven Hills Toongabby RSL Club. I think it's, I can't remember the name of the street.
1: Anyway, having said that, my father worked there too, and it was a shock when I read it. But somehow within the walls of the organisation that, you know, have some kind of jurisdiction over these RSL clubs, they've got to do a little bit more due diligence and a little bit more scrutiny of who's in charge of their clubs. He's gone. You gone, Mike? He has gone. I just think there needs to be scrutiny from further up the top of the tree. And then, of course, your instant reaction to that is, well, if you go further up the top of the tree, they had Don Rowe, and he was caught in that corruption inquiry as well. So it's a worry for those who have supported faithfully the RSL clubs that serve veterans so admirably in the state of New South Wales, I think. It's that time of the morning.

0: Taxpayers spent more than $118,000 sending Chris Bowen, the climate change minister, to New York to help secure a major UN climate summit. But as News Corp reported today, it didn't work. He came home empty-handed, poor Chris. Can you believe this? That you'd spend $118,000 setting up something that you think might be successful. It all comes falling down. Like, wouldn't you have given him the money and given him the green light only if he promised to deliver the goods? That's what private enterprise does. That's how it works, because those who run private enterprise have skin in the game, personal wealth. But not when it comes to your wealth, not when it comes to your taxpayer dollars. We went, Burko yesterday on the program about the number of places Chris Bowen has travelled to in the last 6 months and how much it costs, how much it costed taxpayers. And now the $118,000, this was what the Telegraph got into again today. I won't go into it further. I'm almost getting sick of highlighting what a gross hypocrite this Chris Bowen is. But that sort of money, when it doesn't work, you've got to surely have some kind of diligence and proof that what you are spending taxpayers' money on is going to be worth it. But it was $118 simply down the drain. Anyway, leave Chris Bowen alone. It's Friday. It gives me a migraine. Let's have a look at what's happening at 7:30 this morning in terms of where we're getting our power. We got 6% from wind. We got 2% from solar at that very peak hour time of 7:30. I thought solar was going to save Australia. But when we really need the power, we get 2% of it anyway. Hydro, 13%. Gas, 9%. Batteries give us 10 this morning at 7:30. And coal, 59% of our power. Shane, good morning to you.
1: Good morning, Chris. Go the Brumbies.
0: Go the Brumbies. Now, is that the rugby side or is that the Brumbies with four legs?
1: Did you go to the rally yesterday?
0: I went to the rally and I spoke at the rally yesterday, yeah.
1: That's wonderful.
0: You see, the more I dig into this, the more I have realised that it's been Parks and Wildlife and their stupid mistakes on Brumby numbers that have got the state government into trouble. They trust Parks and Wildlife. They always have. Every government has. They sort of use Parks and Wildlife, and Parks and Wildlife therefore become more powerful and almost a fiefdom. So this is the same way in which they have controlled the Brumby issue, but you see, they've got their numbers wrong. If you look at the numbers and the numbers of Brumbies that were listed as how many there were in 2024 and how many they're saying there are now, these Brumbies would have to each have five foals in a single year. Now, they give birth over 11 months and they can only give birth to one foal. So Parks and Wildlife has screwed this up so badly. The government and the opposition have voted in the favour of culling based on crook lies. That's the story behind the story, Shane.
1: It's biologically impossible.
0: That's right. By far.
1: Yeah. Well, they think they're a rabbit or something.
0: Yeah, they must.
1: Yeah. Hey, that's good that you went to the rally. I just like to comment on one of the biggest crises we got, among many, and I think that's fuel taxes.
0: Yeah. Among many, yeah. It probably rates there somewhere high.
1: Very high. People are out there doing it tough, and the trucking industry, the farming industry, I don't know what deal the miners have got, but anyway, if they were really wanted to help us out, they could cut this fuel tax, you know. Like, I think it's, 50 cents in the litre, is it?
0: Yeah, something like that, yep.
1: And then on top of that, you got the other 25%. You know, you got GST, and you got that everyone pays 25%.
0: Yeah.
1: Doesn't matter if you're on benefits, on the pension, everyone get, as soon as they buy something, they're paying 25%.
0: Well, it's across the board, and therefore it hurts people who can least afford it the most.
1: Mm. So you go and buy a litre of fuel, and it's going to cost you, say, 50 cents a litre, plus another 25% on top of that, so 75%. Like, if you get a trucking business go broke, I reckon a multinational might come in and take over one day, you know. And then they'll end up charging like what they want. You know, like...
0: You know, it's funny, there was a story earlier this week that I didn't get to, but it was a story about the lack of travel people are doing on weekends. And you may have noticed this outside of the city in particular, where the normal travel to destinations for, you know, the Sunday drive, for instance, you know, the three-hour drive and then have lunch somewhere and come back late Sunday afternoon, it's non-existent now because people are too scared to use the petrol.
1: Mm. It affects the whole economy. Like, it's really, really bad. Australia's in such a mess on a lot of fronts, and I think this is nearly the top of the list.
0: Yeah. Thank you, Shane. Thank you for listing it. It's something that we'll talk to Mike Williams about at one stage, because he is the full bottle on where all the charges go to. And many of these charges are just charges for charges' sake. They don't actually accrue from a service, similar to, you know, the property state stamp duty. You don't even get a stamp. We'll take a break and we'll get a news update for you.
2: 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Sydney traffic.
3: A multi-vehicle crash on the M4 motorway in Maryland. It's affecting city founders with two lanes blocked approaching the Burnett Street underpass. In St Peters, a breakdown the Princes Highway at Campbell Road. That's northbound, and an earlier breakdown on the M5 has been cleared, but city-bound traffic still slow approaching the Cooks River Tunnel. Want safer roads for all Aussies? 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I'm Tim Govers with the latest traffic on 2SM 1269.
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0: Diane Coveney-Garland, good morning.
11: Good morning, Chris. Thank you. Australia has maintained its AAA rating. Kumanjai Little Baby will be farewelled in Alice Springs next week, and Alex de Minaur has been knocked out of the Canadian Open. We'll have those stories and more at the top of the hour.
0: Before we get back to callers, and a lot of people have a lot to say today, it's a busy news day, I'll get to Alex Malley, best-selling author, CEO, mentor, university lecturer and disruptor. We love having him on a Friday. A very good morning to you, Alex.
12: I feel so important with that introduction every Friday.
0: Oh, do you?
12: I love it.
0: All right.
12: I love it.
0: We could add a few other descriptors too,
12: yeah,
0: probably,
12: no,
0: couldn't we?
12: Yeah, I'll send you some in.
0: Yeah, please, do that. The ABC, I've had my say on all of this, but it has belatedly apologised for that gross, violent and sexualised skit on their program Race Around the World. What are your takeouts?
12: I was having some beers with some mates the other day talking about this, and we said, what's the worst of what we're seeing in Australia these days? And it's a lack of respect for each other, a lack of dignity showed in society, selectivity on what's hate speech and what isn't,
0: yeah.
12: Incredibly weak leadership, and this is across every span. And, of course, people love or loathe Pauline Hanson because she's had the same views for 30 years, and one of those views has been make ABC subscription-based.
0: Yeah.
12: That way, You subscribe. If there's one way of thinking, great. Sign up and listen to it.
0: Yeah.
12: But this is the government speaking. You know, this is a government organisation. This is the government allowing this conversation to take place.
0: And this is why the government doesn't say much when a conservative, wealthy miner is castigated, pilloried, horrifically imagined in the way the ABC broadcast.
12: Just extraordinary. And in the end, another one of Australia's failures these days is they really, at the worst of it, really struggle with people's success.
0: Yeah. We usually do heroes and villains. I would have thought the ABC must be your villain because there's no excuse for this. And I actually listened to some ABC listeners yesterday and I wondered how they would describe the apology. They were filthy about what the ABC did in the first place.
12: That's good. That's positive to hear,
0: yeah,
12: isn't it?
0: Yeah.
12: That is positive to hear. So, yes, look, I like a competition for villain, but ABC's run away with it.
0: Yes, there's no second or third.
12: But you know who the hero is on the other side of
0: who?
12: That? Dawn Fraser.
0: Yes.
12: Who came out, ever since she climbed a flagpole, she's always had a view and she's always done what she thought. And I'm telling you, she called out the political leadership on this and said, why aren't you saying something?
0: Yeah, vile.
12: Good on her.
0: Is the word she used. Vile. She
12: good
0: described
12: on her.
0: Anthony Albanese. She's the hero of the week. My mate Hugh Bateman in Mudgee has sent me an email. This is the response he got to a message he sent to the chairperson of the ABC regarding Gina Rinehart. And Hugh says, have a look at the response I got, not from the chairperson, but the ombudsman. Now, Hugh wrote, among other things, let me make this brief, the ABC is entrusted with maintaining editorial standards that reflects fairness, respect and responsibility. It is funded by all Australians and should not be seen to condone language or imagery that normalises hatred or violence towards any individual, irrespective of their prominence or public standing. I therefore respectfully urge the ABC board to reconsider its position and issue a public apology to Mrs. Gina Rinehart for the offensive nature of the broadcast. I also believe an apology is owed to the Australian public, whose taxes fund the ABC and whose expectations of professionalism and impartiality are diminished when such material is defended rather than acknowledged as inappropriate. I would appreciate receiving the board's response. Dear audience member, says the ABC ombudsman, your complaint has been received by the ABC's ombudsman's office. The office is separate to and independent of content-making areas within the ABC. Our role is to review and, where appropriate, investigate complaints about ABC content. The ombudsman has considered your complaint with reference to the ABC's standards for harm and offence. You can read the ombudsman's investigation report here, then the link. While the ombudsman has found that the film did not breach the ABC's editorial policies, The ABC has acknowledged the episode has fallen short of community expectations. The film has been edited on the ABC's platforms to remove the relevant material. You can read it here. Here is the link. Should you be dissatisfied with this response, you may be able to pursue your complaint with the Australian Communications and Media Authority. Margo, Investigations Officer at the Ombudsman's Office. How in high hell would an ombudsman of any organisation related to the media deem that this did not violate standards?
12: It violates human standards, forgetting ABC standards. It's incredible.
0: Unbelievable.
12: And a reason why we're so lacking in productivity. That's the sort of time-wasting we do.
0: Yes, good point. So, you're the money man. You'll be ideally qualified to comment on this. The Telegraph has sprung at least one Labor MP applauding and even laughing at the degree to which the housing market has crashed. Now, the main culprit, the ALP member for Bennelong, Jerome Laxall, who stated that the conditions in the market were the best he has seen. He crossed out worst and said best. The economists are saying worst. He's saying best. Does he even know the repercussions, Alex, of a receding housing market, especially a housing market that Shane Oliver predicts will crash by 11%?
12: Yeah, and people listen to Shane Oliver, let me know, because he knows. I must say, I'm going to speak as a member of the electorate of Bennelong. Jerome's views of how people are seeing this market change are not what I'm hearing in the same electorate. The property that he referred to, that he said made it appear very good, is a standard valued first home buyer's property anyway.
0: Right.
12: There was only one bidder, and the auctioneer said it's the worst he's ever seen. So if you extrapolate that really simply, less people are going to sell properties.
0: Yes.
12: Less people are going to buy properties.
0: Less people are going to buy as well.
12: That's right. So the only thing that can happen is rental will go up, which is contrary to what all of this is about. So clearly everyone's been told to go out and make positives about market collapsing. First government in the world, I think, that's celebrating the failing of a market.
0: Has to be.
12: New ground.
0: Has to be.
12: Chris, you know this world's not really the world we grew up in. We every week we're seeing things that we could never believe some time back.
0: I actually thought that Gough Whitlam was a socialist. He's far right wing when you start comparing governments.
12: Yeah, he could touch hands with Genghis. He was that far right.
0: Now, what planet is the New South Wales Premier Chris Minns on? He's right behind giving drivers caught with cannabis in their system a three strikes allowance. Now, I have discussed this with our listeners on a previous occasion, I think it was late last year, and I must admit the audience was divided about this. I just think Chris Minns could be smoking some stuff as well.
12: Look, you and I have both said many times we like Minns. He has a crack. He's a straight shooter.
0: I like his impersonation of Donald Trump too.
12: Yes, that's right. But

0: people have issues and so on and so forth. But we don't do it at the risk of the public. And if someone is on cannabis and is registered and has a terrible accident, that'll be called first offence. And you get two more chances. That's dangerous to the community as far as I can see. I might be missing something.
1: I think it has to be.
0: Yeah. And the second thing is they've admitted that they haven't done any modelling on the impact of this policy. So if there are more accidents and people get more chances, ultimately we're all going to pay for it with CTP green slips, which to me is important, but less important than people's safety.
1: Lives, yes, yeah. People's safety. Roger has phoned through, and I think he wants to talk about this story. Roger, go ahead.
2: Yeah, good morning, Chris. These people have got it completely A over B. There's two different types of marijuana. There's THC, which is the hallucinogenic marijuana, and CBD, which is the medical marijuana. Excuse me. Now, the medical marijuana has had all the THC removed from it. So they're saying people who test positive for THC, if they've got a letter from their doctor saying it's prescribed, they'll be let off. But the doctors won't prescribe THC. They'll prescribe CBD. They're two completely different products.
1: Yeah, good point, well made. Having said that, doctors don't have the responsibility to keep other drivers safe on the roads. They purely prescribe this stuff for the need of the patient. And yes. I don't see how the government can support that while at the same time allowing these people to drive.
2: Yeah. Chris, my eldest son, he has a huge amount of pain and he has CBD gummies.
1: Right.
2: And that's what he takes to help his pain.
1: Yep.
2: But it's CBD. It's the non-hallucinogenic one. And they're saying people who test positive for THC will be allowed off.
1: It's wrong.
2: That's the completely wrong. It is lunacy. Absolute lunacy.
1: Good on you, Roger. Thank you very much for your contribution. Now, tell us about this survey, Alex Malley, about achieving a workplace pay rise. My pen is poised.
0: This is amazing, Chris. There's been a research conducted by payroll company Remote, which tells us that nearly half of Australian workers did not receive a pay rise this year. But here's the breaking news. 47.9% were only comfortable to ask for a pay rise, and they showed enormous success in receiving a pay rise because they bloody well asked for it. And as a CEO, I know I don't get up every day and want to speak to everyone about a pay rise, but we do performance reviews, and during that performance review, some people don't talk about their pay rise or whatever.
1: They're too scared to mention it.
0: Maybe. Well, not to me, of course.
1: Well, no, I think you think about what staff think, and staff think it's an awkward conversation to have.
0: That's right.
1: They feel as if they're greedy to ask, and I think it's been a long-held thing. I know for most of my working career, I've never asked for a pay rise. It's just things have happened positively, and I've had good bosses that have reacted positively to what has happened.
0: Yeah, and look, they're saying that, you know, 30%, if they're prompted, will ask for one. But we talked recently about workplaces these days being far more flexible, and I think people often see that as more valuable to them to argue the toss about, can I get every second Friday off? Can I work from home?
1: Right.
0: And so maybe they feel like they can't talk about a pay rise. So my advice to people is be brave. If you think you're worth more,
1: ask the question. It's like other things in life. If you don't ask, you're never going to get it.
0: I tell you what, it took me years of asking girls out before my wife married me. Luckily, she was vision impaired at the time, but she's corrected her vision. It's too late.
1: Great stuff. Thank you, Alex. Some really good issues there. Thank you, mate.
0: Thanks,
1: appreciated.
0: Smitty.
1: Have a great weekend. Alex Malley, best-selling author, CEO, mentor, university lecturer, disruptor. We enjoy having him here to get stuck into the biggest issues of the day. But in terms of asking for a pay rise, I bet you've got a story about this, and maybe with that story comes a little bit of wisdom.
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4: St. Peter's, a breakdown, Princess Highway northbound at Campbell Road and Mascot, a truck has stopped from Foreshore Road, Lane 1 southbound on General Holmes Drive, Warrendorf Bridge clear east and westbound. 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
6: In Lake Macquarie, Dave is on the open line. Dave, go ahead.
7: Yeah, good morning, Chris. How are you?
6: Good, thanks.
7: Mate, you've been misinformed by Roger just a few minutes ago. He's talking from... He's the voice of inexperience because THC and CBD are both medical cannabis types.
6: So you think the CBC can also impair your driving?
7: No, it doesn't impair driving, but it doesn't remove your pain either.
6: Right.
7: I've been using marijuana for 40 years, mate, but I still use Panadol and Panadine for pain.
6: Right. So it's not as effective as some people think it is?
7: It's all in the brain. But marijuana is used for the treatment of PTSD, depression, anxiety, and many, many other mental conditions that CBD has no effect on.
6: Yeah. Okay, getting back to THC, which was what we were discussing, and whether it should be allowed to go through to the keeper for drivers until they do bad things three times, what are your thoughts on that?
7: Well, it has about 5% of the impairment of alcohol.
6: But it's an impairment nonetheless?
7: Well, what about... So is taking opiates.
6: Mm.
7: Police don't test for that.
6: Mm. You don't mind that cannabis users get three strikes in this drug driving policy?
7: Sorry, mate.
6: You don't mind the policy then?
7: And drive around. Look, mate, I've got vast experience with it. It's not an impairment drug like most, like the unexperienced understand. It's not like that. It's not like the reefer madness that we've still got in this country.
6: Yeah, okay. However, there is no doubt the science says that there's about a 30% additional impairment if you are found with THC in your system as opposed to the other CBC cannabis. So there is an impairment, and it's up to, I think, the government to trial this and probably trial this not as a rule or a policy, but trial this in a fixed environment, a scientific trial, before we start risking people's lives. That's my point.
7: Well, mate, we risk people's lives letting people whack up full of heroin and drive around, and the cops don't test for that.
6: Well, they should be testing for that. Dave, thank you very much. Let's go to Paul on the same subject in Ryde. Go ahead, Paul.
8: Hello, mate. How are you going?
6: Good, thank you.
8: Yeah, there's THC. They put medicinal has the THC as well as the CBD. They use them for different things, I presume, but they're both there. I've seen packets with it on, 23% or whatever. But as the last caller said, it's not as impairing as alcohol, No matter how much they smoke of that stuff, they can't fall on their face.
6: Yeah. But can they make decisions that normal people without drugs in their system would not make?
8: I'm not there to say. Who knows? But I think if they take all the time, the body's a pretty clever thing. It'll get an immunity up to some extent. But, I can't judge on that. But I just rang this just to correct the bloke that rang the three calls ago or something. There was no THC. There is THC. And I think basically there's a few rogue operators out there, like there isn't any thing. They're just knocking it out as like a legal drug dealer.
6: Yeah. All right, Paul. Thank you very much. See, that is the other problem he's just mentioned. One's a prescription, one's recreational. The recreational components are never the same, and you don't know what's in that drug. Let's change the subject just a bit. I want to go to Peter in Kempsey, if I may. Hi, Pete.
9: Yes, I'm confused. CBD, HBT, CA, I don't know. But I've got a problem with B-O-W-A-N, Bowen. Listen, this bloke, I'll tell you what, if he ever gets out of politics, he'll go straight into the travel agency business because he's the most travelled bloke in the country.
6: Without a doubt.
9: Listen, you went to Italy and you had to pay. You should just get into politics. We could go anywhere. I'll come with you.
6: I didn't pay too much, Pete. I didn't pay too much. Let's correct the record. But having seen his diary and having worked out that many of these trips have proved fruitless, what the hell is going on within that public service parliamentary treasury accountancy area that gives people that amount of money without telling them what it's for and whether it's going to be successful?
9: I woke up this morning and I self-diagnosed myself with depression caused by Bowen. I go back to the doctor and I'm going to get a prescription for CBD. And if I get caught driving, Mindy's going to have to give me 3 strikes or I won't be out.
6: You're going to be very lucky, like those who are caught with cannabis in their system. Thank you so much for that, Peter. I appreciate your jovial attitude towards Chris Bowen. Not necessarily jovial, considering the fact he's now got a distinct mental problem with depression today. And so we should as taxpayers. Yeah, I'll have $118,000, thank you very much. I don't know whether I'll come back with what I want or whether we can organise this, but just give it to me anyway. Just a different world, isn't it? A completely and utterly different world. No wonder they can't come up with decent economic policy. They don't understand having skin in the game.
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10: Trelawra, Centenna Drive has picked up speed northbound to Arthur Street. The Ryde Bridge look okay in both directions. And St Peter's a breakdown. Princess Highway northbound at Campbell Road. 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I'm Ian Wallace. Latest traffic on 2SM 1269.
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17: Good morning, I'm Diane Coveney-Garland. A 23-year-old man's died after a suspected dog attack in Sydney's southwest. His body was found in a paddock on a property at Eskol Park on Wednesday. There were multiple dogs on the property and the man had suffered severe injuries. Police say he wasn't a resident of the 40-hectare property. The New South Wales Coalition's announced plans to give the community a voice about how homes are delivered. Under the proposal, councils could submit plans which meet or exceed their existing housing allocations. Opposition leader Kelly Sloan says councils should have a greater say.
18: LMR, low and medium rise strategy, isn't working for them. They should have the option of coming up with an alternate plan. Now, the government promised that this LMR policy would deliver more than 112,000 homes over 5 years, but they've only delivered 4,900 approvals so far. So that's about a fifth of where it should be. Clearly, it's not working.
17: Australia's held on to its AAA credit rating from S&P Global. The agency says the budget is in a strong position. It states the high commodity prices and bracket creep should help pay for growing spending pressures. Police have arrested two men in Lebanon who have links to gangland crime in Sydney. One of them has been on the run since a man was allegedly shot dead in Condell Park in 2016. The other man's been in the sights of the AFP for years and is allegedly involved in drug smuggling. A little girl allegedly kidnapped and murdered in Alice Springs will be farewelled next week. Ivor Rufus has this report.
19: The family of 5-year-old Quiminjay Little Baby has invited the Greater Alice Springs community to attend her funeral later this month. The service will be held at the Alice Springs Garden Cemetery on Saturday the 15th of August following months of sorry business observed by her family. Quiminjay Little Baby disappeared from the Old Timers Town camp in April, prompting one of the biggest search operations in Northern Territory's police history. Her body was found 5 days later in the Todd River. A 47-year-old man has been since charged with her murder and remains before the courts. The charges have yet also not been tested in court.
17: Former broadcaster Alan Jones is in court for day 5 of his trial. Complainant Jay is expected to finish his testimony after being cross-examined by Mr. Jones's barrister. barrister. Mr. Jones has pleaded not guilty to all 22 charges. A man is in a serious condition in hospital after he was stabbed during a home invasion in Sydney's Inner West. Police were called to the Marrickville unit at around 1:30 this morning and found the injured man. He'd suffered multiple stab wounds. The competition watchdog has been tasked with putting together new e-bike standards. General Manager of Bicycle Industries Australia, Peter Burke, says it will provide